0: Iran should pay restitution for damages caused to Americans as a result of the conflict.
1: If there's damages to be paid, I think Iran should pay those damages.
0: The president's comments coming after Iran asked for compensation for U.S. airstrikes, and President Trump also suggested money go to families of Iranian protesters killed by the regime. The president also told reporters a major escalation by the U.S. remains on the table. The president signing an executive order that would overhaul vaccine schedules for children, which includes separating the measles, mumps, and rubella vaccine into separate shots. President Trump asked about the Senate leaving for August recess without passing the SAVE Act.
1: The voter ID, I think they should pass proof of citizenship, basically Save America, you know, Save America Act. I think that should be something that we should absolutely get.
0: Senate Majority Leader John Thune has said there were not enough votes to pass the measure. Democrats had argued it would make it harder for women and people of color to vote. Washington's governor expanding wildfire relief across the state.
2: Washington Governor Bob Ferguson detailing how his emergency proclamation will expand wildfire victims' access to aid, vital documents, health care, and housing.
3: My emergency proclamation prohibits landlords from evicting their tenants for hosting people and their pets who have been displaced by wildfires.
2: Extreme conditions fueling at least 21 large fires across the state.
3: This may be the worst fire season in Washington state history, and that's saying something.
2: Three infernos near Spokane have damaged or destroyed about 920 structures.
4: All told, over 700,000 acres have burned in Washington state, and we're only halfway through this fire season.
2: Dave Upthegrove, the state's public lands commissioner.
0: Fox's Kristen Goodwin. 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
9: He's trying to reverse it. I'm Jarrett Lewis. Here's what's trending this hour. After being removed from the Indiana Utility Regulatory Commission last week, Andy Zay is suing Governor Mike Braun and heads of the Indiana State Personnel Department and IURC. The lawsuit pertains to Zay's dismissal from the commission, which came not long after Zay voted in favor of a rate increase for AES Indiana. The lawsuit states that Zay was unlawfully removed by the state, and now he's seeking to be reinstated. Meta is partnering with Bosma Enterprises and the Blinded Veterans Association in Indianapolis to distribute free AI smart glasses to legally blind veterans. Jeanette Cruz has the story.
10: United States Army veteran Don Overton lost his eyesight during Desert Storm. He says the wearable technology allowed him to reclaim his freedom.
11: When I lost my eyesight in Desert Storm from a bunker explosion, I also lost my independence. The moment I put on my Ray-Ban Meta glasses, I got my independence back.
10: The initiative provides Ray-Ban Meta AI smart glasses and hands-on training to over 130,000 blind veterans nationwide, giving them voice-activated audio descriptions of their surroundings in real time. 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
9: And severe weather is possible in Indiana Tuesday. National Weather Service meteorologist Jason Puma on the main threats.
12: I can't rule out an isolated tornado, but it's not a big tornado favorable setup for tornadoes, so I can't rule it out, but I would see the primary threat that we could see would be the damaging straight line winds associated with perhaps a squall line.
9: Rain is expected overnight and will continue throughout the week. I'm Jarrett Lewis on the level, on the go, and on WIBC.com. The forecast from the American Standard Cooling Weather Center.
13: More scattered storms Tuesday, strong winds and heavy rain possible, high temperatures near 91. Additional rain showers will be possible as we go throughout our Wednesday and Thursday. Humidity still lingering across the region with highs in the mid to upper 80s. I'm Fox 59 meteorologist Kendall Wilson for 93 WIBC.
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1: Iran and the Straits of Hormuz. Who's winning?
2: They are.
1: How could you say that? It's because you hate America. Here's a flag.
2: No, it's because it's the reality of it. It's the reality of what's going on. I explained this, and my clients are military analysts. So we've all explained this to you guys on numerous occasions. Even Zach Abraham has explained this to you as we've talked about this. The Straits, not very big. If you've seen the movie 300, when you shrink it down, well, there's only so many people to get into an area. That's what they did in the 300, right? They made it so you could only fight in a certain area. What happens? It becomes a nightmare.
1: Well, Chad, that's ridiculous because we're not talking about fighting people. No, we're talking about trying to move stuff through an area where everything is going to be vulnerable. Okay? So we're trying to say. And right now, it's theirs. They own it.
3: The Strait of Hormuz remains a key flashpoint. Former Secretary of Defense Mark Esper calling Iran's criteria for reopening the strait.
4: While that agreement sits on a precipice, they've put forward demands of the United States, which frankly are ridiculous and should be rejected out of hand.
3: Iranian officials say they're close to a deal with Oman that would secure temporary navigation through part of the strait, but any broader agreement is contingent on the U.S.
1: Right now, what we have going on, okay, I want you guys to understand this. It's a battle of ego for Trump. Trump is trying to figure out how he doesn't have to exit this in a loss. That's what he's trying to do. How can he escape this without taking a political loss where the powers that be can say, you've won, sir. You are the best. It's like you are Alexander the Great. And he's like, I know, check out my new hair, because he's got a wig, and I think we all know it. If you guys haven't seen, the memes are amazing. But that being said, it's the truth. It's such a, he's trying to fit, this is all about ego at this point in time. There is nothing going on at this moment in time that we're going to be able to change. They, and here's the issue right now with them. They're used to suffering, right? They're used to, you ever lived in the heat for a long time or the cold? And then you go somewhere. And when you're there, you're like, they're like, oh, it's a hot one. And you're like, yeah, this isn't too bad. This is all right. I lived in this. This is no big deal. It's the same thing. They've lived in hell. They've lived during sanctions. They're looking around going, eh, we're kind of used to this. So this is where we are at this moment in time. And now they've got these demands where, like, you can't even say anything bad about the regime. Some of them are ridiculous. It's kind of like the movie Die Hard, where, you know, he's given the list of demands at the end and he throws in this group and he's like, who are they? And they're like, ah, I read them last week in People. It's kind of like just throwing stuff out there. And that's what's going on. So this was a catastrophic failure. We said it was going to be a catastrophic failure because we weren't getting into this because we really believed that they had nuclear weapons. We were getting into this because, yes, Israel wanted us to. Let's not pretend that, and I'm not talking about the people of Israel, right? Because we always have to preface that correctly, because otherwise we're like, oh, it's because you hate the Jews. No, it's because that's the reality of it. And that's where we are. So be prepared for this wackadoo-ness to continue and for prices to be high. It's just that simple. Meanwhile, speaking of crazy, over the weekend, I got into a debate with several people who wanted to debate me over DSA and the difference between democratic socialist and social democracies, right? Because you have to have this debate because it's what we do. That's what I'm here for. And I'm fine with that. And everybody's like, you just don't understand. Communism's coming to America. I'm like, first of all, communism's always been here. Wackadoo, communist organizations have always been here. And yeah, the DSA is a bit of a hot mess. It is. That being said, yesterday, AOC on with Jonathan Carl, right? And so he's there, you know, ABC show on Sundays, and she's talking about a lot of things. But one of them was brought up about, you know, the communists.
0: What, in your mind, is the difference between socialism and communism?
5: I think, to me, the fundamental difference is, there's many.
0: Yeah.
5: One prevailing one is democracy. And I believe that democratic socialists are fundamentally pro-democracy. And we believe in the ballot box. We believe in respecting the outcomes of elections and governing democratically.
1: That's one. You know, it's a big one. The realistic thing is, not only is it that, it's the fact that it's capitalism. So social democracy is capitalism. The DSA is a lot of things. It's not just the lunatics, because there's plenty of them. We all know that. It is about capitalism with some guardrails. We don't, you know, it's funny, when I hear people talk about capitalism, we don't have a free market. We have a market that is very much rigged for the upper class. We do. Is it better than any other system out there? It is. Does it have flaws? Oh, absolutely. Has capitalism brought more people out of poverty and delivered them to the amazing world of being able to feed themselves, eat, and live in a sustainable way? It has. Are there problems? Of course. Nothing is perfect. Nothing is perfect. Which brings me to this, and we've talked about this before. We've done this on the show before. 1967, Dragnet episode called The Big Departure. A bunch of teenagers want to start their own country off the island of California, right? So they steal from the local store. They do all of this stuff. And then they get caught by Joe Friday and Bill Gannon. They get caught. And in there, you know, they're talking about, you know, how much these guys, right? The old dudes just don't understand.
6: You just don't understand.
7: Maybe we do, son. Don't think you have a corner on all of virtue vision in the country, or that everybody else is fat and selfish and you're the first generation to come along that's felt dissatisfied. They all have, you know, about different things, and most of them didn't have the same opportunity and freedoms that you do. Let's talk poverty. Most places in the world, that's not a problem. It's a way of life. And rights, they're liable to give you a blank stare because they may not know what you're talking about. The fact is, more people are living better right here than anywhere else ever before in history. So don't expect us to roll over and play dead when you say you're dissatisfied. It's not perfect, but it's a great deal better than when we grew up. 100 men standing in the street hoping for one job, selling apples on the street corner. That's one of the things we were dissatisfied about, and you don't see that much anymore.
1: So they start going into the kids, right? They've already read them the Riot Act about all kinds of stuff. But now they're going to give it to them, the straight skinny, about, like, hey, you guys think you're the first, right, to do this? You're going to go set up some place. You don't even know how to work weapons. You don't even know how you're going to feed yourselves. But you think because you stole some cans of food and a generator and that magically all this stuff's going to happen. And you don't realize how good you have it here right this second, right now, because you don't understand. And remember, the Vietnam War, all of this stuff is going on.
8: But taller, stronger, healthier, better educated, and you live longer than the last generation. And we don't think that's altogether bad. You've probably never seen a quarantine sign in your neighbor's door. Diphtheria, scarlet fever, whooping cough. Probably none of your classmates are crippled with polio. You don't see many mastoid scars anymore.
1: Give it time. RFK Jr.'s working on that, bringing those things back.
8: We've done quite a bit of fighting all around the world. Whether you think it was moral or not, a lot of people are free today to make their own mistakes because of it. And that may just include you.
7: I don't know. Maybe part of it's the fact that you're in a hurry. You've grown up on instant orange juice. Flip a dial, instant entertainment. Dial 7 digits, instant communication. Turn a key, push a pedal, instant transportation. Flash a card, instant money. Shove in a problem, push a few buttons, instant answers. But some problems you can't get quick answers to, no matter how much you want them. We took a little boy into Central Receiving Hospital yesterday. He was 4 years old. He weighs 8.5 pounds. His parents just haven't bothered to feed him. Now give me a fast answer to that one. One that'll stop that from ever happening again. And if you can't settle that one, what about the 55,000 Americans who will die on the highways this year? That's nearly 6 or 7 times the number that'll get killed in Vietnam. Why aren't you up in arms about that? Or is dying in a car somehow moral? Tell me how to wipe out prejudice. I'll settle for just the prejudices you have inside yourselves.
1: Man. And the look on their face when this is going on. Now, granted, it's a Dragnet episode. To think that this stuff hasn't been thought of or been around forever and a day. But I think the thing that hit the most, and this is when I talk to people who, you know, want this utopia, is what they said here. And I think this is spot on.
7: Where do you plan to set up this utopia?
6: We got a place.
7: Where?
6: I can't tell you that.
7: You got it all worked out.
6: That's right. A perfect form of government.
7: Nobody's ever made it work.
6: We will.
7: No, you won't.
6: Why not?
7: You haven't got perfect people.
1: Boom. Perfect people. There are no perfect people, so you can't have a perfect world. Our economy right now has got some serious issues. There's no doubt. We've got a K-shaped economy, as they would like to call it, where the wealthy are doing fantastic and everybody else is struggling. And I tell my friends on the right, pay attention to that. Have an understanding of how and why people are so frustrated by what's going on, or you're going to pay the price. Right now, the average person feels like the system isn't fair. It's benefiting a small group of people, and it's hard to argue that. Even if it benefits you a little bit, life is becoming more expensive, and those benefits are negligible, while there is a certain group of people that seem to be getting wealthier and wealthier every day, and people are frustrated. And if you continue to push them to a side and their feelings and what they're living, you're going to pay the price at the ballot box. Let me know what you think. Like to hear from all of you. 323-538-2423. 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
1: It's coming for us. Of course, I'm talking about all of the things that we can. I'm at the point now where I'm getting creeped out by food. Like, to the point where I'm like, okay, I don't even know what to eat anymore. Whatever it is, I'm going to deep fry it to kill anything that's on there, which probably isn't super healthy, and or I'm just going to eat Twinkies.
27: The Food Safety and Inspection Service now saying several meat and poultry products contain peppers that may be linked to the growing outbreak in more than two dozen states. The products include burritos, enchiladas, wraps, and salads sold at major grocery chains like Kroger, Walmart, HEB, and Albertsons.
1: That's not good. So we got to worry about that. And let's not forget, we're still trying to figure out the whole thing when it comes to the lettuce debacle that gave you explosive diarrhea.
28: According to the CDC and federal officials, the supplier from Taylor Farms, that has been stopped. And the Best Buy, the sell date for the lettuce that was involved, that's all been recalled and it should be off of shelves. If you have it in your kitchen for some reason, throw that out. So according to these reports, it is safe now to eat lettuce, but it's important to know that not every case of cyclosporiasis has been tied to this iceberg lettuce.
1: Well, then don't tell me it's safe. You told me it was safe and then you said, but we haven't figured out where it all came from. So how do I know that everything is fixed? How do we know? What am I going to do?
28: When in doubt, look at these recalls online, but also just cook your vegetables. Washing it can be important, especially if you buy lettuce and you buy the full head of lettuce and you remove the outer layer. But this granite is a stubborn parasite that clings on to fruits and vegetables. So try washing it with water, but also use one of those little scrub brushes.
1: This seems like a lot of work for a salad. I have to be honest with you. Now, if you're thinking, well, I don't know what else there is out there. How about the flesh-eating bacteria?
28: These infections can potentially damage your skin and eat away at tissue and fat. That's where the term flesh-eating bacteria comes from.
1: Okay. Okay, I don't like that. What is it involved? Is there food involved?
28: Thoroughly cook those oysters, and we see those warnings when you go to a restaurant about eating raw or uncooked shellfish or seafood.
1: So I have to worry about, and thank God I don't eat seafood. But if you're going there, you got to worry now about the seafood, but you're thinking, well, is that it?
28: If you have an open wound and you go into the sea, also remember that that water is not clean, and bacteria such as this can cause severe infections.
1: Just stay indoors. I'm sorry, but that's the truth. You know what? Follow me here for more safety tips right here on the Chad Benson Show. Lettuce, wraps, jalapenos, some sort of oysters and whatnot, swimming in the water. Let's not forget poultry, the screw worm. This feels like there's a lot going on. All we're trying to say is the best thing to do is to really just relax and do nothing. Stay indoors and eat Twinkies. Meanwhile, in Israel, no, they say, which I told you they were going to say that. I told you guys Israel was going to say no to the 15-point plan of peace with Israel leaving Palestine and Gaza and exiting. And then Hamas saying to lay down their weapons. They're saying no, no, no.
0: There's a lot of skepticism in Israel that Hamas would abide by the letter of this peace plan put forward by the Board of Peace that would call for it to drop its weapons, to give over its weapons in exchange for that phased withdrawal of Israeli troops from Gaza. And there is a reluctance here from the Israeli leaders to do this because they don't believe that Hamas is serious about that.
1: And on top of that, it's politics. Netanyahu's up for re-election again. Obviously, there's a lot of controversy around him. So when politics comes into it, you know that this isn't going to be as simple as it could be. And not that it would ever be simple, because let's be real, Israel has no want to give back any of the land or to move out. They don't. They don't. And he's in the midst of a tough race this fall. He is up for re-election. So I think it's safe to say that this is not going to happen. So alas, we move on. Coming up. Speaking of moving on, let's go to space and beyond. Let's talk a little UAPs, among other things, straight ahead. This is the Chad Benson Show.

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1: 2021 was conducting a live fire exercise in the Gulf of Oman and noticed 25 instances of unidentified objects that looked like cold orbs, and they appeared to react to the aircraft firing and were moving together just like dolphins at a speed of up to 1.7 times the speed of sound. So it could be a very unusual swarm of drones, but at that speed, you know, it's really difficult to understand them in terms of known technologies.
2: Yes. So that's a little scary, right? Because what have we always said? Would you rather be an interdimensional type of situation? I mean, the UFOs, whatever. Or would you rather be our enemies that have stuff that is so sophisticated? Continue, sir!
1: Then there is a second report which talks about an analog clock that went faster by 20 minutes relative to two digital clocks after an encounter with an unidentified anomalous phenomena. And that's very strange. It only happened during that time. And 20 minutes, a significant time difference.
2: Yes, that is a significant time difference. And he's explaining all of these. There's also some interesting, you know, footage as well. And I'm telling you, they're easing us into it because we as human beings have shown we panic. We do. The average person just freaks out. I mean, the stuff that is slowly but surely coming out, and I wish it was more, but I just feel like it's gotta be such a drip, because if you just to unleash it to everybody, it's just so hard. And it was always gonna come out. You know, we're talking about Tupac Shakur, I know. But Tupac's murder has been 30 years, and the guy who allegedly did it, the reason they're going after him and they've got him on trial now is because he couldn't keep his mouth shut. We know this inherently. Human beings can't keep their damn mouth shut.
1: Then a third testimony by the FBI it deals with two American pilots that were flying over Afghanistan, and they witnessed a craft that measured 500 feet and moving at a speed of 150 knots, which is 77 meters per second. The problem is that there is no existing operational aircraft that matches this size and speed. The largest aircraft ever built spans about 385 feet, short of the 500 feet that was reported. So that's really strange. And the same pilot reported repeating sightings of, you know, during October 2023, somewhere between midnight and 3 a.m., of strange lights that appeared that cannot be explained as satellites because they lasted for hours, whereas satellites often you see them for 5 to 7 minutes before they cross below the horizon.
2: So interesting. Again, size, areas, how fast they go. I mean, and I do believe it's when, but not if, this comes out. This changes a lot of stuff for a lot of people. You know, I've always said that religion plays a huge role in this, because what does that do to religion? Some people say, they've already talked about it in the Bibles. I think that plays a huge role, but it's also just panic. People panic. I mean, my God, you better start getting your toilet paper ready, because God only knows what will happen when this comes out.
1: The biggest mistake a scientist can make is not being curious when the U.S. government, which is not a scientific organization, comes forward and says, you know, we are not doing our job. There are objects we cannot identify that appear in battlefields, that appear over strategic assets within the U.S. As an American citizen, it's my duty to help the Pentagon, the intelligence agencies, to figure these things out, because at the very least, it's a matter of national security. There is also a chance that we're seeing technologies that were not produced by humans, which will be the biggest discovery ever made.

0: in science. So one way or another, it's a win-win situation. I don't feel that my time is being wasted.
1: I love it. Bobby Loeb right there, astrophysicist. Anything else, sir?
0: But the key is, it's like a detective story, to get better data and to find an explanation. I should say that yesterday I worked with a postdoc of mine, Devesh Nandal. We explained one of the unresolved cases that the Pentagon was unable to resolve because we were able to monitor the motion of an object relative to the terrain in the background. We used it sort of like a chessboard that we can monitor the object moving across. And we figured out that this is most likely a hypersonic missile. You know, so it's a mixed bag. Many of these objects are human-made, but maybe among them there is something really spectacular.
1: And I think there is. And we got to stop thinking about it from coming from space, and I think coming from a different dimension. That's just me. Maybe I'm wrong. Maybe I'm right. But you've got a lot of people that are looking into us, and a lot of people are saying, look, even if the stuff is human-made, doesn't mean it was invented by humans. One of the other things she brought up later. So we will see. There will be more to come. I can promise you that. Speaking of eerie things that are happening, it's Summerween!
2: Something about this feels unnatural.
3: Move over, pool party. Halloween is here early. It's called Summerween. That's right. Sunbathing skeletons are popping up beside sunscreen and pumpkin spice next to popsicles. TikTok enthusiasts getting in on the action.
4: Why are you so obsessed with Halloween?
5: Halloween is cool.
3: So just why is Halloween crashing the pool party?
6: It's a very new trend. You know, it caught fire on social media in 2024 to kind of coincide with what retailers are doing, kind of putting their Halloween gear out there. And people on social media are talking about and showing their purchases.
1: Yeah, we're seeing that. Also, we talked about it last week. Was it Home Depot and Lowe's rolled out Christmas stuff? Just two items that were sold out within days? People are getting into the spirit. I'm already in the spirit. I got my Halloween stuff already starting to come out right now because that's who I am, kids. That's, you guys know me. You know me.
3: Stores like Michael's and Spirit already getting in on the act. 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
7: No trick escapes these glowing eyes.
3: The drop including this new upgraded giant skeleton that allows owners to customize movements and speak through Skelly in real time. Even Hershey saying it's reshaping the candy industry early for Halloween.
8: There are the classics like the Reese's Pumpkin that continue to get great momentum. But to that, we've added a new Kit Kat shape. So you'll see a count and a witch coming in for Kit Kat.
1: Now, I'm not saying on Friday I got Reese's Pumpkins, but I got them. Okay, I said it. I turned and I looked and I said, oh, I have to have those. You know my love of those. When do we get the Christmas trees?
3: Hershey also bringing in some salty favorites into smaller snack sizes for the holiday. They say their survey found that 67% of families already have bought their Halloween treats.
8: We think a lot of that is perhaps for their own personal consumption.
3: Experts say summertime is a trend that could mean big money. Halloween sales brought in about $13.1 billion last year. But will buying early save you any cash?
6: You can't really expect to save a lot, but what you can expect is to maybe find something fresh and fun to add to your decor.
1: Oh, yes. That's what we're doing. I love the Ween. You guys know that. Love scary movies. It's my jam. And yes, the scary movie countdown. And yes, the Christmas movie countdown, the Christmas songs, all of those things coming back as we do each and every single year because we like the scare. Speaking of scare, we move from there to one more thing. This may be the scariest thing of all.
9: Mom, they were mean to me at work. Call them.
10: Stephen Clark says he hired a 22-year-old to work, but after finishing a few days of safety training, he was a no-show. So Clark fired him. Then his phone rang.
11: Within 2 hours, his mother called me and proceeded to try to convince me to rehire him.
10: Despite Clark declining, Mom continued to email him for the next 6 weeks over a dozen times. It's a problem he says he's seeing more frequently.
11: Why didn't my son or daughter get a job offer? They're much more involved with their offspring's employment searches than they probably should be.
1: Oh, yeah. We've talked about moms and dads bringing their kids to the interview and going in and sitting next to them before they're called in for the interview. Now, if you're 15 or 16, obviously mom or dad is probably going to take you to your first interview, right? Sit in the car, by the way, mom and dad. If you have an issue where you can't drive, again, sit in the car, mom and dad. Maybe it's good to sit in the car. Continue.
10: Lynn Alba runs hiring for Long Island Health System and says calls from parents are coming in several times a week.
12: When I get the phone call, it's, can I speak to the candidate? Most of the time, the candidate is not there.
10: A mom of four, Alba says that while it's okay to coach your kids through their job hunt, there are limits.
12: You can help coach from the sideline, but you can't step on the field, right?
1: Oh, my God. I couldn't even imagine. That I didn't. Could you imagine if your mom or dad, like, I'd be mortified. And I've got a good story about that.
10: The anxiety for parents is understandable. Unemployment for recent college graduates hit 5.7% this year, higher than the national average, with more than 4 in 10 now working jobs that don't require a degree. Rick Wainschel, a dad of four, says his youngest daughter was working at the front desk of a hotel and unsure of what she wanted to do next. So he decided to intervene by publishing a post on LinkedIn asking his professional network to help her.
13: When I did the LinkedIn post, it was really in an effort to give her a chance to talk to people that I know who are willing to step up and have that kind of career conversation with her.
10: But he cautiously suggests there are limits to what he's willing to do.
13: The thought of sitting in on a job interview or, you know, calling in sick for her or anything. No.
1: How do you like it? No. So here's a fun story for you guys out there. So my uncle, you guys know, you hear him here. He does a lot of stuff with us on when it comes to AI and stuff of that nature. He's our computer tech nerd. So when he was working at Blizzard and they had just finished World of Warcraft, there's a massive party going on there. So World of Warcraft was done. It might have been Diablo, one of those two. And I remember all hanging out. We're having a good time. And this is, again, this is not, and Blizzard's massive now. So they've got a campus. This was not. This was like one half of a floor in Irvine, California. It was not, you know, they hadn't become the giant in the entertainment gaming world that they are now. 2 in the morning. I'm downstairs with our buddy Theron, and I look and I said, oh my God. And I go upstairs and I said, Paul, grandma and grandpa are here. So we need to get rid of him. He was mortified because he hadn't come home and he's in his 20s and grandma and grandpa were worried that something had happened to him. So they drove out to their work in their pajamas with the dog. It was hilarious. He's like, if you guys don't leave and they see you here, I'm going to have to quit my job. It was so spectacular. Oh, lordy, lordy. 323-538-2423. At Chad Benson Show is your X, your Insta. I love hearing from all of you guys. 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
4: Now it's time for the urban word of the day. The young have a vocabulary all their own, and we break it down for you. It's called the urban word of the day.
3: No, it has nothing to do with his wig, although it is wigalicious. It's not a wig. It's not a wig, but it's not extra hair that wasn't there before. That's all I'm saying. Jeez, Chad. All right. Your urban word today is low-key. Low-key. Trump and America are low-key, meaning keeping something secret, quiet, subtle, or moderate, involved in the discussions of what to do with the Straits of Hormuz. Right? So they're low-key in the middle of the negotiations with the likes of Iran, Oman, and the powers that be. Low-key is your urban word of the day.
4: That was the urban word of the day. Now you know.
3: Low-key indeed. Not low-key like from the Avengers. Not that. Low-key. L-O-W-K-E-Y. Okay. 323-538-2423 at Chad Benson Show is your X, your Insta, your YouTube, your Facebook, and all of the other good things. We love hearing from each and every one of you right here on the Chad Benson Show. Coming up, hour number three of the program. A lot of stuff still to get to. WNBA. People aren't talking about what's going on in the courts, unless, of course, it's white privilege. Could there be a man drafted in the WNBA? I mean, we're going to discuss this because it's kind of low-key hilarious. Top of that, the latest on what's going on with Iran. More flock issues. Oh, yeah, this one. Another issue that is happening. The wrong person. And this one almost ended in an absolute disaster. We'll talk a bit about that. The economy, a little what's trending. Jim Kennedy, Kennedy Institute of Public Policy Research for a little midterm Monday. Hour number three is straight ahead. This is the Chad Benson Show.
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12: Changing kids' vaccines. I'm Lisa Lucera, Fox News. President Trump overhauling the recommended schedule for kids to get shots.
13: Describing a gold standard for science, President Trump signed an executive order reducing the number of vaccines recommended by federal agencies for infants and young children.
14: In many cases, we were requiring 72 jabs for our beautiful, healthy, lovely, delicate little children.
13: Among the new recommendations, splitting up the measles, mumps, and rubella vaccine over separate visits and prioritizing 11 vaccines instead of the current 18. President Trump and HHS Secretary Robert F. Kennedy Jr. have suggested a possible link between childhood vaccines and autism. Studies have not determined there is a link.
12: Fox's Jared Halpern at the White House. Earlier today, HHS Secretary Robert F. Kennedy Jr. announced a tightening of regulations for food additives.
15: We'll change how the federal government oversees what's in our food and how we understand the foods that Americans eat.
12: One proposal would close a loophole that critics say allows unregulated ingredients into packaged food. The FDA is also working on a definition of ultra-processed food that Kennedy says is responsible for childhood obesity. President Trump suggesting Iran should pay the U.S. as he claims the U.S. has the upper hand in the conflict.
16: The president says the United States military has swept the entire Strait of Hormuz for mines, and the Navy is getting the job done.
14: Look, the only one that has control of the Strait of Hormuz right now is the United States Navy. We have a blockade that's been infallible. It's a steel wall.
16: At the White House, Mike Emanuel, Fox News.
12: The president's request for restitution coming after Iran suggested payment from the U.S. for airstrikes on Tehran. 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
18: That heat's going to be out there for one more day.
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20: The state fair just started, and there was already trouble. I'm Jake McDaniel. Here's what's trending this hour. A person has been stabbed at the Indiana State Fairgrounds over the weekend. Police arrived at the scene Saturday night before 10:30 to look into the stabbing. Medics rushed that person to a hospital, and the state fair team says an argument led up to the stabbing, and a man believed to be the stabber ran off. Officers later tracked Stephen Mims at a home Sunday and arrested him. Chicago Sky forward Dejounte Carrington was thrown out from Saturday's game after catching Indiana Fever guard Sophie Cunningham across the neck. Officials stepped in to separate the players, and Fever head coach Stephanie White says they made the right call.
21: One of the things about Nay is that she's going to play her butt off, man. She's going to compete. Nobody's going to go walking in for a layup, and so I don't oppose the hard foul, but I also don't think that she intentionally went for the neck.
20: Carrington also posted white privilege on social media and tagged the Fever, and then her post raised questions about whether she was connecting the ejection of the race. Indiana defeated Chicago 90-86. Notre Dame safety and Fort Wayne native Bronte Johnson is in a much different position than a year ago. Len Clark has more.
7: Instead of fighting to establish a role, Johnson, a Sporting News preseason first-team All-America, is now helping lead the Irish secondary and mentor younger players. Johnson believes his ability to make game-changing plays sets him apart from others and also says his basketball background has also carried over to football, helping him to track the ball, anticipate passing lanes, and play the ball in the air.
20: I'm Jake McDaniel, on the level, on the go, and on WIBC.com. And now here's the forecast from the American Standard Cooling Weather Center.
8: More scattered storms Tuesday, strong winds and heavy rain possible, high temperatures near 91. Additional rain showers will be possible as we go throughout our Wednesday and Thursday. Humidity still lingering across the region with highs in the mid to upper 80s. I'm Fox 59 meteorologist Kendall Wilson for 93 WIBC.
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0: The murder trial of Tupac going on. Could it actually be solved 30 years later? Remember how this took a weird twist, right? So for those of you guys don't know, Tupac Shakur. No, not the greatest Jewish cowboy of all time. A rapper, a poet, an actor. And he was killed. Shot dead. For years, people have wondered, what happened? 30 years. 30 years. And what do we always say on this show? People inherently can't keep their mouth shut. And that's what looked like what has happened. But it's been 30 years in the making.
1: This trial has been 30 years now in the making. And for all that time, same, the murder of Tupac Shakur was one of the biggest unsolved cases of our time. The years turned to decades. The mystery really echoed across generations of this rap icon who was taken out on near the Vegas Strip in a fatal drive-by shooting. And to many on the outside, at least, it seemed like a pretty cold case and a case that was going to stay cold.
0: Yeah, it was. But as we say, people can't keep their mouth shut, and that's what happened. 30 years later, I guess he thought he got away with it. Who was he?
1: Dwayne Davis. He goes by Keefe D.
0: Keefe D.
1: Was charged with Shakur's murder. He's a self-confessed longtime leader of the Southside Crips gang in Compton, who has since retired to the Vegas suburbs. Prosecutors say Davis was the shot caller and orchestrated Shakur's drive-by fatal shooting near the Vegas Strip in 1996 in what they describe as this escalating gang rivalry that came to a deadly hit that night in Vegas.
0: No, it's not Keke D, so don't ask that. And secondly, are you guys going, did they say he retired? I didn't know he could retire from this. Yes, he did. So the jury selection begins. So he's 63. He's charged with the murder. So remember, September 7th, 1996, Tupac and members of his entourage assaulted Orlando Anderson at the MGM. Anderson was Davis's nephew. Prosecutors allege that Davis obtained the gun, gave it to someone in the back of a white Cadillac. The Cadillac later pulled up next to a BMW carrying Suge and Tupac. Tupac was struck four times, died 6 days later. Davis is not accused of personally pulling the trigger, but under the accomplice law in Vegas or Nevada, prosecutors can pursue murder if they prove he knowingly participated in organizing the killing. Now, people are saying, well, why did it take so long, right? Because the police have always thought that Davis was the guy, or at least was a part of it.
1: For years, Davis actually boasted about his involvement in the shooting in multiple interviews with police, then on the pages of a memoir, and in public media interviews after that. And in fact, investigators have even credited Davis's own words as helping to reinvigorate their investigation. They then took his confessions and set about the work of shoring up their case with other evidence and finally brought charges in 2023.
0: So, wait, what? Yeah, he did docuseries. Then he wrote a book. And in the book, he talked about it. Because what? People can't keep their mouth shut. Now, the defense has said, hey, look, this guy's yapping, right? He exaggerated, fabricated stories. Why? Because he wanted to make money, wanted notoriety. He made it very much an entertainment thing, like I'm the man. Physical evidence is limited. And the other three guys that were, quote unquote, in the white Cadillac are no longer with us. It's not that they can't find him. They know exactly where they are. They're dead. So here's some weird drama. He's the only person being charged. He is presumed innocent, obviously. Diddy Combs has been mentioned in years and years of speculation. We know where he's at. Suge Knight has said he does not intend to testify, although he could still become an issue during the trial, which they expect to last anywhere between 4 and 6 weeks. We'll find out, but it has been a mystery, and could the mystery be put to bed? We're going to find some stuff out. That I do know, kids. That I do know. Speaking of things that we should know about, some of you guys are aware of this, there is still an issue in Iran and the Straits of Hormuz. And this weekend, Iran came out and said, all right. We'll open it up. But, you guys pay attention. We're only going to open it up if you guys meet our list of demands.
2: It is a long list there. They're saying that not only does the U.S. have to let up on its blockade, not only does the U.S. have to pay reparations for damages caused by the war effort, it also has to agree to stop saying anything negative about the Iranian regime, that it's got to take all forces out of the Middle East writ large.
0: Oh. So, let's go over this again. Okay? These are the things they want. Compensation. Hey, we want you to pay us for all the stuff that you broke. You got to end attacks against us and stop being mean to us. Stop saying bad things about us. You're like, you also have to protect us from the regional allies that you have, that they don't attack us anymore. We want sanctions relief, and you must release all of the assets that are frozen. Once that happens, then, okay, we'll open everything up. Once that happens. They own the Straits at this point in time. That's it. They own it. It's theirs. Not a lot you're going to be able to do about it unless you're willing to put ships in harm's way, unless you're willing to put yourself in a position where you're going to put men and women in harm's way, and we're going to spend potentially the lives of innocent people in and around the area, as well as people potentially on boats in and around the area. I mean, if that's... That's what we're willing to do. And Trump, I don't think, is willing to do it. He's trying to figure out, how do we get out of this? Who would have thought this was going to happen? Everybody is the answer to that. Everybody. Oh, man.
2: After decades of sanctions, Iran is pretty good at withstanding economic turmoil, economic pain. So it really is a bit of a game of chicken that who is going to balk first.
0: And that's an issue. The balking first, because they have suffered. They've been through this on numerous occasions. This is nothing new to them. Being in a situation where they deal with hyperinflation some days, lower inflation others, having to figure out how to get goods in and out of the country. I mean, these are things that they are used to. We, on the other hand, nah, it's so much. And people are frustrated. I mean, I know some of you will send me, you know, hilarious texts about, you know, what an idiot I am and how close they were getting a nuclear weapon and, you know, whatever. I can sit here and show you and talk to you and tell you that that's not true. But you are, you know, you're, this is what they were going to do. Well, does this make it more or less likely that they're going to try to do that? And they've got a nuclear weapon now. It's the Straits of Hormuz. I want to remind everybody how much moves through there. Last week, there was a few articles out about it. Many people didn't pay attention. Before we get to the amount of oil and stuff that moves through, know that the Chinese, as we have talked about, did not purchase the amount of oil that they normally would over the last several months as kind of a, you know what, we'll pull back a little bit. We'll help some of our neighbors and anybody else who needs it. We'll draw on our strategic reserves, and we're not going to get involved outside of that. Now, they, of course, we're helping them with certain things, and we know that, but they did that. And now there's a fear in Taiwan, because they helped us out and we did all this stuff and we're occupied here, that at any given day, they're about ready to storm into Taiwan. Although I think they're looking at this in a different way now, though, because I think they are seeing what a motivated group of not just IRGC, but a nation pushing back against a power can be. I think that's giving some, you know, some hesitation to them. But China's played a huge role in this. And oil has stayed semi, you know, it hasn't gone to 120. Not saying it can't, but you guys see where we're going with this. And at this moment in time, oil's up a little bit. But if they start buying, 20 million barrels move through there. And then you couple that with the fact that there were certain refineries hit in Russia. That's also going to now become an issue. And what does that mean? It's going to be more expensive. And that's what we care about. We care about the expense. Period. The more expensive it is for us, the more frustrated we're going to get. And because we have midterms coming up, who's going to pay the price for it? Well, it's going to be the Republicans. And we'll talk to our buddy Jim Kennedy coming up a little bit about that as it, you know, as we delve into midterm Monday. But there's no doubt this isn't going anywhere anytime soon. And we're now stuck in this start-stop bizarreness as we head towards Labor Day, where we expect oil and the price of gas to go up as it normally does. As people get out on the road kind of one last time, you know, as a bye-bye summer kind of thing. 323-538-2423 at Chad Benson Show. Shirex, your Insta. 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
0: Coming up, we've got Jim Kennedy. We've also got a little what's trending straight ahead. And yes, your motivational quote of the day. Just a few of the things happening right here on The Chad Benson Show. Did you guys hear that? Listen carefully. That's my phone. No spam calls. No spam texts. I love the silence. 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
6: Trump told Axios on Sunday, "We are low-keying it. 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
1: Let's find out what's trending on this beautiful Monday. Because it's Monday, baby. We're starting the magical world of Yahoo. House of Dragon. Perez Hilton remains hospitalized. Iran, still running the show, apparently. Trump says some contractor error was involved in the reflecting pool, and it was Biden's fault. DeShanae Carrington's foul on Sophie Cunningham is fueling a backlash. Touched on it earlier today throughout the show. So she hacked her head with two hands, Sophie Cunningham, knocked her down, and then was shocked that she got a technical foul and was removed from the game. Netanyahu says, yeah, we don't like this Gaza plan, which we told you he was going to say. Cooter died. No. Jeez, not that Cooter. Ben Jones, the man who played Cooter in Duke's Hazzard, passed away at age 84. Head over to X, number one trending thing, is WNBA, because there's politics, baby. Sophie Carrington, white privilege, because when Carrington left the game, she went back and she tweeted white privilege because of what she did. Oh, my God. And finally, over the magic world of Google, Ben Jones, the man who played Cooter, passed away, age 84, former congressman as well. Reflecting pool, Don Nelson, great basketball coach, second winningest basketball coach in NBA history, passed away as well. Permanent daylight savings, trending. Will there be permanent daylight savings? Won't there be permanent daylight savings? Nobody knows. Now you know what's trending, and we gave it to you right here, the magical world of the Chad Benson Show. Daniel Kinnunen, the Irish mob boss, was extradited and back home in Ireland yesterday. Talked a bit about that. Anne Hathaway as well trending in the House of Dragons Season 4. Speaking of WNBA, Enes Kanter, former NBA player. I don't know if he's still playing. I don't think he plays in the NBA anymore. He's declared for the WNBA draft.
2: My team and I have carefully examined the WNBA's eligibility criteria and governing framework surrounding self-identification and inclusion. Based on the current guidelines, I can and am officially declaring my eligibility for the upcoming WNBA draft in May 2027. I am definitely not here to mock, make fun of, or disrespect any community or personal choices. I am simply asking that the current rules be applied equally to everyone. The rules that represent the very values many WNBA players and coaches have publicly advocated for. My team and I are prepared to ensure these guidelines are applied equally, consistently, and without exception. And I look forward to the WNBA honoring its stated principles.
1: Yeah, on top of that, Royce White says he is also declaring for the draft. So now men are declaring for the WNBA draft. Yeah, they got a problem over there that they need to sort out. I think we know that. And you are there to mock everybody, Enes. Let's not pretend that you're not, because you absolutely are. And, you know, there you go. A little parody for you, kids. 323-538-2423. At Chad Benson Show is your X, your Insta. It is Mondays. You know what that means. It's midterm Mondays. Our buddy Jim Kennedy, Kennedy Institute of Public Policy Research. He joins the program straight ahead. Chad Benson Show.
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1: Now it's time for Midterm Mondays, where we break down the biggest races from the midterms. Who will control the House? Who will control the Senate? We discuss with Jim Kennedy, Midterm Mondays.
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1: Democrat who just might be the luckiest Democrat in the country because he was in a race he was not going to win a month ago, and now it looks like he just might be able to cruise to victory. He might even have no one to run against.
2: Talking to Jim Kennedy, Kennedy Institute of Public Policy Research, midterm Monday. Jim, Mr. Edwards is also, not the guy from the amazing Little House on the Prairie, but Mr. Edwards is going to be also leaving, but he's not jumping away just yet. But also another issue, ethics problems. There's just way too many of these on both sides. Who the hell are running for these things?
1: But Chuck Edwards has stated that he's going to step down from reelection, though he's staying in the seat after a scathing ethics report came out on Monday from the House of Representatives. Basically, the House recommended his censure. And he's kind of the opposite of Max Miller. He's been treating women in his office very, very nicely. Unfortunately, to the point of being creepy, nicely by giving them too many gifts and saying inappropriate things about how nice they are and et cetera, et cetera. So he's got the ethics violation against that. They recommended his censure. This is a seat that he won by 14 points, but now the Republicans still have time to fill that ballot spot. So they won't lose it from that. But right now it is, the prediction markets have it 55 D, 45 R. With Jamie Augur is the person who's the Democrat who won that primary back in, I believe it was May or April. So we've got two guys here that are basically should not be representing people, but seem to be currently, and they're going to step. And again, what is Johnson going to do? Is he going to toss both these guys out and get himself down to basically a one or two seat at most majority? Or is he going to basically just unfortunately bite the bullet? And if I want to get any legislation passed, I'm going to have to basically just accept that they're going to stay there through the end of their term.
2: Talking to Jim Kennedy, Kennedy Institute of Public Policy Research. So much stuff to get to tonight, man. What do we have? Anything exciting this week we need to pay attention to?
1: Yeah, we got a couple of races. We got one of your favorite candidates, Mike Lindell.
2: Oh, look at that. Running. Hey, Jim, honestly, I feel like he thinks he's got a chance. He stepped away from the MyPillow stuff. Does he have a chance?
1: He's leading in the lightest poll. 34% to 28% for Lisa DeMuth, who I believe is a serious candidate, and Ken Qualls, who's at 18%. Now, the prediction markets are 60-40 for DeMuth winning over Lindell on that point. But still, you know, this is still a fairly blue state. So whoever wins is probably going to be fodder because they're going up against current Senator Amy Klobuchar, who is basically running unopposed for her nomination. So, and she's probably a fairly solid favorite to basically keep that seat. I think that's a solid D. Or at least a lean D, governorship because of, you know, again, remember this is the home of Mr. Walls, who ran for vice president, who's all sorts of done wacky things as governor and still stayed there for two terms. But yeah, I don't know where we're getting, why Lindell is still polling this well. I know he got in trouble because he's doing something about trying to give away pillows for votes and the local court said, no, you can't do that. And he's still up 34-28. So I don't know what people are thinking. I mean, this is how you get people like we talked about a little bit earlier with the people that don't really qualify or really shouldn't be representing people winning. I don't know. Is the American electorate come down to be so unattached that simply if you see a name that you recognize, you just vote for it because, oh, okay, I know who that person is. Yeah, I know bad things about him, but I know that name. So that's a known quantity. I'll vote for that person. I don't know. I would think we would do better in America, but I'm constantly disappointed by the electorate not doing the right thing in many, many circumstances.
2: You and me both, brother. You and me both. What else do we have going on that's exciting?
1: Let's see. In Minnesota, we've got the Senate race. Michelle Tafoya is running. Two Democrats that are running, Peggy Flanigan, Lieutenant Governor, and Angie Craig. That's a toss-up. The prediction markets have Flanigan. And then the one to really watch, because she's been popular on Twitter and for some really interesting interviews, is Democratic candidate for governor, Francesca Hong in Wisconsin. She's at 96%. She's probably going to win that because their best chance, Mandela Barnes, dropped out a couple of weeks ago. She's another DSA type. She's come out stating that she doesn't like Thanksgiving and then walked it back and said she does. She also said that she had to leave a Culver's restaurant one time because there were too many white

0: people looking at her and some other wacky things. So yeah, it's fairly interesting. That's another one where, I mean, we talk about the Republican with bad candidates. She's probably going to win, and it makes it a pretty solid chance for the Republicans to pick up that governor's seat. Now, the Republicans have been there before, have had that governor's seat recently, but currently, you know, 2 months ago, that was going to be a pretty much a lean Democrat seat. And that is now looking like pretty much going to be probably a fairly easy Republican win if they can manage to not screw it up there if she wins on Tuesday.
1: Jim Kennedy, Kennedy Institute of Public Policy Research, joining the program. Last week we had some stuff, nothing too exciting. You know, I mean, you know, we had what, Hawaii, the ones that we had over the weekend blew this, our state out here in Tennessee. Red with no real massive, well, let me phrase that. There was only one massive upset, and that was Andy Ogles, who is, and I have referred to him, as a douche canoe, and I will stand by those words, on numerous occasions, but he didn't win. A lot of people thought he would because Trump got behind him, and Trump said the other night, 8-1 outside of this guy.
0: Yeah, no, he ruined Trump's perfect record, which means he'll probably come under quite a bit of scrutiny from Trump now, because you know how Trump, you know, likes to be perfect when it comes to those things. How dare you do anything that would besmirch his record? But yeah, he lost to former Tennessee Agricultural Commissioner Charlie Hatcher. So it'll be interesting. It's still, you know that race better than I do, but you said it's still, you think it may be somewhat more of a competitive race
1: yes.
0: than you would think of as far as in solid red Tennessee, right?
1: Yeah, Chas Mulder is the guy that he's going to be taking on. He's the mayor of Columbia. He's a sharp guy. He is kind of got that feel that Mondani has without the hardcore left leanings, because you know it's going to be a much more interesting, because Hatcher is not very. He's not super outgoing. How's that? So it's going to be very interesting to see how this thing plays itself out. It's going to be much more competitive than I think people realize, though, for sure.
0: Yeah, I don't think of agriculture commissioner as a real fire starter type of guy. Don't know the gentleman, but that just is not a post I think of for people that are, you know, that are real firebrands that are out there, you know, preaching from the pulpit type. I think it's kind of a quiet thing. You sit there and you make sure you keep the farmers happy, and you know, that's about it. I don't think of someone using that as a stepping stone, but you know, he's able to make it into a race for Congress. So we've had, you know, you had the Senate, or you had the governor's race with Marsha Blackburn won the nomination. She's going to face Jerry Green. That's a solid R seat. No real chance for Jerry Green in this one, is there?
1: You know what? I think Jerry's going to make some noise. I don't know if it's a real chance for her to win, but I think Jerry will do okay. She's smart. She's not hardcore left. I mean, obviously she's pro-choice, but she's not her thing's all about affordability. She's really into the veterans. She doesn't want to raise taxes. She wants to spend money better. If you didn't see a D by her name, you would swear it was a libertarian or a liberal conservative, if you will, more than it was somebody on the left. But we only vote DR here because that's what they do.
0: Well, the reason I was asked about it is that I haven't sensed any sort of enthusiasm for Marsha. It's
1: zero.
0: Like they just know her.
1: Zero enthusiasm. On my local show, man, when I ask people to text in if you're voting for Marsha, nobody in months has texted in and said, I'm voting it for her. It's always, if I have to, I will. But I would say for every one of those, I get 10 that says I'll vote as a write-in or I will vote for the Democrat.
0: Yeah, that's the thing is, I mean, you know, she's probably going to win it, but I just wasn't sensing any sort of any great groundswell for her enthusiasm. It's just like you said, it's like, okay, yeah, I know her name, and I don't know these other two guys, so I'm going to vote for her, and it's, you know, I vote for the Republican, and she's been in the Senate, and you know, helped Trump out, so I'm going to vote for her. But you know, a lot of people are seeing, especially as we move on towards the general, there's a couple of, you know, there's been more than one race where you're getting people like that's one of the things the Democrats have been kind of chatting about in these two races with Miller and Edwards, where, you know, they're fairly red districts, but there's just not a lot of enthusiasm for Republicans in general, regardless of how hardcore your support for Trump is. Now, Tennessee is red enough where that's probably not going to matter, I don't think. But it's really going to matter. It comes down to a lot of these battleground races and stuff. I mean, the Republicans holding the majority. We were talking about that last week where one of the political analyst firms was saying that there's, you know, the Democrats have to win 56 of 77 races to basically flip the House over to Democrat. And there's still like about a 75-ish, 70% chance that's going to happen. But again, you know, if you're running these races where you just don't have a lot of enthusiasm for candidates, that's not going to bode well. And that's not something for people like Marcia that has a track record that she's going to be able to flip. Like I said, I don't think she's in danger, but you would probably, you know, it wouldn't be surprising to find this race is probably going to come out closer than probably people would think it would be, right?
1: Yeah. Yeah. I think it will. And if she can get Marcia to debate, I think it would be very interesting. She didn't debate, either of the guys she ran against. She doesn't feel like she has to debate. And if she can get her to debate at least once or twice, I think Jerry would give her a run for her money, no doubt.
0: Yeah. No, there's some other races where I've seen that too, where they're like, in California, Javier Becerra doesn't seem to want to, debate, Steve Hilton. And people would think that would be fairly interesting if he had to answer some questions. There's been some others where, people are just high. I think, down in Texas, I don't think, Paxson has been willing to debate Tallarico as much as he's wanted to. It'll be interesting to see if they do any if there's any Senate debates in Michigan between El Said and Rogers, because that would certainly be an interesting one. Though I'm not really sure how it would go, whether that would be something, because El Said is pretty well spoken. He's pretty, I don't know, slick's the right word, but he's polished as far as his, and that's why he's been able to get, I think, get as far as he did, because he is pretty polished. He doesn't do missteps. He doesn't do like what this Francesca Hong in Wisconsin is doing with making ludicrous, crazy statements. He's like, you know, El Said is more like Mandami, not because he's Muslim, but because they're very good speakers. They present themselves well. They frame their arguments in a way. And they're also very good. If you watch them about when something comes up that's a negative question to them, they're very quick about deflecting and moving it back to their policies and how they're trying to help people out. And they don't really go down answering negative questions, which, you know, is good for their campaign staffs, but it really maybe not good for the voters, because the voters don't get to hear things that maybe they want answers to that those guys are not going to want to talk about.
1: Indeed. His name's Jim Kennedy, Kennedy Institute of Public Policy Research, Midterm Mondays. Jim, tell everybody how they get a hold of you, what they go look at to get the latest of what's going on.
0: Sure. Righty Jim, RightyJim.com. I've got content up there. I do daily brief 4 times a week. And we also do a newsletter that goes out daily and a couple of articles a week and news feeds up there. And to track all of the races for the midterm, we have all the governors, all the Senate races, and the key 70 battleground races, Midterm Monday, www.midtermmonday.com. Thanks, Chad.
1: Right on, brother. Talk to you Friday.
0: Have a good one.
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0: 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It's Chad Benson.
1: As we wrap up today, let's take a listen to the sights and the sounds of the Ocho doing several days of crazy, loony, and I do mean loony, sports that included don't touch the trash can. Oh, I'm not kidding, guys. That also included the Housekeeper Olympics.
2: A few highlights as we take a look at Team Philly here.
3: Yeah, I love the technique that Team Philly used. She went kind of slow and steady. I see some of the other competitors like really raking it really fast. And sometimes that causes the confetti to fly back up.
2: Half here.
3: Yeah, so these three teams up here, that they're all very skilled. Oh, they're moving really quickly through this. Oh, my goodness. We're approaching, like, record time right now with this. And the accuracy looks really good as well. Oh, that's fantastic.
1: You got to love that, people. You have to love that. And by the way, they were talking about they were mopping and having to go through cones as they mopped. It was spectacular. It was everything that you want on the Ocho. Every single day, we like to remind everybody, we leave it on a good. Little words of wisdom from our buddy here and yours, Rodney.
4: So some people were, you know, they were doing some stuff, and then other people were like, hey, don't do that stuff. And then other people were like, hey, yeah, they should do, you know, that stuff. It's good that they're doing that stuff. And then the other people were like, I don't think they should be doing that stuff. I have no idea.
1: I couldn't have said it better myself. My man, I have no idea. And that's what you get right here on the Chad Benson Show. Solid, fun show today, as always. Man, we covered a lot. Iran, WNBA, the economy, DSA, the nature world trying to kill us, from the explosive diarrhea to salmonella to flesh-eating bacteria, the Tupac Shakur trial, which we covered as well. I mean, you guys see what we're doing here? I mean, we are covering stuff. Bosses getting calls from parents, which is nuts. Summerween and UAPs. Nowhere else are you going to get a smorgasbord of fun and hilarity than right here. You guys have a blessed and amazing rest of your Monday. We'll do it again tomorrow. As always, night-night, Jack.
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8: She says it gives parents more choice. I'm Lisa Lacera, Fox News. White House Press Secretary Caroline Leavitt with praise for President Trump's executive order on childhood vaccines.
9: It's based on common sense and scientific research. Thanks to Secretary Kennedy and President Trump for finally having the courage to enact this order and now to hold states accountable.
8: On Fox's Hannity, the order calls for separating the measles, mumps, and rubella vaccine into three shots and prioritizes the number of vaccines for young children to 11 instead of 8. The president again suggested a link between vaccines and autism, but there is no scientific evidence linking the two. Wisconsin Republican Senator Ron Johnson sifting through tens of thousands of texts from the phone Dr. Anthony Fauci used during the pandemic.
10: Johnson says in January 2021, Fauci wrote to top health officials, quote, "Many people have significant psychotine storm and fever after the second dose of the COVID vaccine. That is inflammation." Fauci also appears to say it could be associated with miscarriage in the first trimester. These are questions that Republicans wanted Fauci to answer when he invoked the Fifth last month. A Senate panel referred Fauci to the DOJ last week for possible prosecution.
8: Fox's Chad Pergram, Wisconsin, one of the handful of states holding primaries tomorrow. Democratic Socialist Francesca Hong is making headlines as she hopes to win the nomination for governor.
11: She's a state representative, former restaurant owner, running to be America's first self-identifying Democratic Socialist governor. She's earned the endorsement of the DSA and from controversial progressives, including the far-left Hassan Piker. Impressed on electability concerns, Hong has had to walk back some of her past statements about canceling Thanksgiving, Valentine's Day, and defunding the police.
8: Fox's Alexandria Hoff in Madison. Primaries also being held in South Carolina, Connecticut, and Minnesota. 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
7: 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On the level. On the go.
12: Making his claim. I'm Jarrett Lewis. Here's what's trending this hour. The former chair of the Indiana Utility Regulatory Commission, Andy Zay, is filing a lawsuit against Indiana Governor Mike Braun and a few other state leaders, claiming that his removal from the IURC was unjustified. Zay was fired last week, soon after voting for an AES Indiana rate increase, which the governor opposed. The lawsuit argues that the governor unlawfully removed Zay from the commission. Police finding a man dead behind the wheel of a truck a few months ago with a large amount of cash. Indy investigators are making an arrest this week in connection to that case. Ryan Hedrick reports.
13: Police said the man had been shot when officers arrived near 10th and Emerson around 12:15 that Saturday night in April. They found a 15-year-old in the back seat as well. They were injured and taken to the hospital, but the more IMPD said they investigated, the more they realized that the 15-year-old was actually the one who shot the 29-year-old man named Nehemiah Golson. They have charged that 15-year-old with homicide. Also at the scene and in the truck, the cops that night said they found a gun and a lot of cash. Ryan Hedrick, 93 WIBC Mobile News.
12: And on Monday, robbers stealing over $2 million in precious metals, cash, and jewelry from King Jewelers in Indianapolis. They then drove off before police spotted them on I-65 near Lebanon.
14: That vehicle attempted to flee from officers and ultimately came to rest where five suspects fled on foot from that vehicle in Clinton County.
12: IMPD officer Tommy Thompson says troopers ended the chase with a pit maneuver, then used drones, canines, and a helicopter to track down and arrest all five suspects. I'm Jarrett Lewis on the level, on the go, and on WIBC.com. Now the forecast from the American Standard Cooling Weather Center.
3: More scattered storms Tuesday, strong winds and heavy rain possible, high temperatures near 91. Additional rain showers will be possible as we go throughout our Wednesday and Thursday. Humidity still lingering across the region with highs in the mid to upper 80s. I'm Fox 59 meteorologist Kendall Wilson for 93.
0: Hear that? 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
3: Ba-da-ba-ba-ba. WIVC.
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0: because Islam seems, you know, pretty hardcore with some stuff. I mean, you show an ankle, you get beaten to death. So I don't know. I mean, what is it if you like cornhole and other dudes? I don't know. I don't know how that works. Patriarchy and patriarchal nonsense all came from progressivism. I see it all the time. I see it rearing its head within the woke Reich as well. These dudes who, you know, can't get a woman, who echo all of these progressive patriarchy talking points. Godless men create feminists.
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3: You know, right now I'm just having a blast in my feminine era. I never thought that I was a woman. You know, I've always trusted the science, and I thought I was a man my entire life. But you know, after further review, look at my personal preferences, it would appear that I am indeed sometimes identifying as a transgender woman. And I think it's only fair I get a chance to play with some of my queens here in the twilight of my career, my athletic prime.
4: After careful consideration and reviewing the current eligibility guidelines, I am officially declaring myself a WNBA prospect. If simply declaring who you are is all that's required, then I meet every single requirement necessary to compete in the WNBA. My team and I have carefully examined the WNBA's eligibility criteria and governing framework surrounding self-identification and inclusion. Based on the current guidelines, I can and am officially declaring my eligibility for the upcoming WNBA draft in May 2027.
0: So this is going to be one of the big topics discussed today, is this whole situation with the WNBA and whether or not they know what the hell a woman is. Because as it is right now, they're going to have to eat their hypocrisy on this issue. And that's, I mean, is that something they're going to be able to do? Usually the left kind of collapses when this happens. So that's, you know, the reality of the situation. Welcome to the radio program, Dana Lash with you. It's the top of the first hour on Monday. And we have all of the latest with Iran. We've got the latest with the WNBA, all of the other stupid, godforsaken stuff that makes me just want to yeet myself off my roof because it's literally never changes. I hate Mondays. I hate Mondays because I also hate society. And I just wish, I'm not saying this like in any, I just wish that an asteroid would come and obliterate this planet because we've outlived our usefulness as a species. So there we have it. So the latest with this, and we'll go back to the WNBA stuff as well, because I just think it's funny, right now. I think it's funny that this is, you know, the big fight is over something they don't know what it is. They don't know what a woman is. And I mean, do you realize how ridiculous that looks when you have a whole league that was created around women? And then now they're like, well, I mean, you know, and the thing is this too, is that when Sophie Cunningham first made that remark, they didn't really have a problem with trans dudes trying to get into the WNBA, but now they do. And all she did was just like state something in a question that she was asked by ESPN, and from there they decided to make a big giant deal of it. That's on them. That's their problem. That is their problem entirely. We're going to come back to it, too, because there's crazy video, one of the games over the weekend where she was clothesline. You can't tell me, by a girl whose extensions are so bad. It's like, don't sit here and talk about white privilege when you're white privileging, appropriating the hell out of that blonde ass wig. Don't sit here and be doing this stuff with us. So we're going to come back to that. The latest with Iran, though. Let's see. Iran has named guys. They sent out a list of demands. They named their price. They still think that their feeble attempt to try to bully the straight into closing with like their little drone warfare is going to be enough. But now they said, well, we have conditions for opening the straight entirely. We have conditions for it. And they've demanded a lot of things. One of the things that they've demanded is they want the United States to pay back everything that they say the United States messed up all during the strikes. Now, remember, the things that were targeted were military installations, things of that nature. It wasn't anything else other than that. And so why? That's just not how any of this works. We're not going to do this. We're not going to do this thing where we're going to just throw money at Iran. We already did that with Barack Obama. But that's one of their demands. The Iranian foreign minister said that there was a deal that's close, but reopening the strait depends on something else entirely. And it would include compensation via the telegraph. This would include compensation in the form of reparations to Iran for war. I want reparations from the goat fornicators that are the individuals running the regime in Iran. We all deserve reparations for having to deal with brain dead Bronze Age barbarism that has been a cancer upon this earth for God knows how long. They are the mullahs are a human cancer. That's what they are. And the compensation demand, the reparations demand, we deserve it, not them. How many soldiers of ours have they killed? I mean, I don't value terrorist lives. I don't put any value on them at all. So to me, it's just like dust in the wind. I don't care. But how many good American superior people did they kill? Well, quite a few. So they said that the foreign minister, they demand reparations. They demand, well, also one of the conditions is that the United States never again attack Iran. But Iran, interestingly enough, left out of its demands is any kind of concession that they would never attack the United States, either themselves or through their proxies. That's very interesting. So POTUS had said in an interview that he gave, he had said that we are low-keying it with Iran. He said this yesterday, that he's allowing the economic pressure on Iran to mount, which is actually kind of doing the job. Their economy is, I mean, the way that the left and the woke Reich talk about the U.S. economy is actually the state of the economy that Iran is dealing with right now. The president has been on the verge of ordering like an escalation or at least a return to major combat operations for quite some time. But now it looks as though, per the interview that he gave over the weekend, that they're willing to just sort of let the economic pressure strangle Iran all by itself. The quote was, we are low-keying it. He said this during a brief phone call. He said, we're watching Iran with its huge inflation and the fact that they have no money. And he stressed that they're in very bad shape economically. They have no money to pay their troops. The blockade has exacerbated the economic crisis. And with oil down to about $75 a barrel, we don't feel anything from this. It's all Iran. Trump said, quote, it will work out. It always works out. It's like a chess game. Now, Iran is part of this agreement. They don't even want to give up. They act like they're ones blocking the strait. But they said that they want partial control over traffic in the strait, which it didn't have before the conflict. I don't think they should have any of that. That's a separate discussion. But those terms, by the way, do you know what the other terms include per their Supreme National Security Council, I don't know, Mohammed Zolgarar, he laid out the terms for reopening the strait. Included in them is, quote, never threaten or insult Iran in any language. So that means, I guess, the United States wouldn't be allowed to call them goat fornicating, Bronze Age barbarism, sex cult. We can't call them that. Oops. Sorry. I mean, we can't sit here and talk about how all the virgins they get in hell are probably a bunch of trannies. Right. Yeah, that's probably what. That's what they deserve. They don't deserve anything nice. I mean, you know what? Our enemies sit here and they flounce around and they preen based on the indulgence of our suicidal empathy, when ultimately we should be piking it around, putting people's heads on a pike, a la Vlad Dracul, and sending a message that way. So these are all the demands. But the fact that you can't even, there's not even going to be any insult or threats to Iran in any language. What about Pig Latin? Can I say what I want to say in Pig Latin, Kane? It's in Pig Latin.
5: You're really killing me here.
0: I'm saying, you know, it's not really technically recognized as an official language, so I mean,
5: 95% of me wants to say yes.
0: I know. I mean, you guys all know what I'm saying. You guys own a patently, okay? Yes, yes. So I mean, I just could easily, you know, say it. Just, you know, what we really think about Iran. Never insult. You know what? Your society is weak if you can't even bear an insult that you deserve. Your regime is weak if you crumple at an insult. You have a weak regime. That's just absolute weakness. Weakness. Now, also on deck, Netanyahu has rejected the Board of Peace plan that was floated for Gaza with what they said was going to be disarmament. But looking at the deal, it's actually absolutely not at all disarmament. I went through the deal over at Substack, chapter and verse, for those interested. I went through the all of the public proposal, everything public about the proposal, and there isn't disarmament. It's not disarmament when you still have big arms, guys. It's not disarmament when you're allowed to keep a lot of your heavy weaponry and you're not required to give up all your ordnance immediately. That's not disarmament. That's containment trap. These are not the same things. So, I mean, I wouldn't be shocked. I would have been shocked if Netanyahu had accepted it, because I think, you know, personally, if you have cartels south of the border that perpetuated an attack on the United States, similar per capita to what Hamas did to Israel, you're looking at 40,000 dead. Remember, they got what, 1.9 civilian population, 1.9 million. So you're looking at 40,000 fatalities. Do you honestly think that we would listen to anyone who said, no, don't be mean to the cartels? Hell no, we would not. So this was right for them to reject it, because this was all just part of the containment trap. And that's part of the trap that got that set the environmental stage for October 7th. But he says the IDF is not going to withdraw until Hamas surrenders all of its arms. And that's the only way. And Hamas is not the victim here. They don't get to dictate the terms. They're the only reason that any of these dogs are even allowed to breathe is because the world, a bunch of pansies who go send its youth to go fight all of its wars while their fat cat pencil pushers sit up in these Qatar, you know, well, they're all like Tucker Carlson. Let's just put it like that. A bunch of chicken hawks playing board games. These individuals, they make all these decisions. They have no idea the cost and what the cost of peace is and everything it takes to get. They have no idea of any of this. They don't have to suffer the indignity of having to give aid to the enemy that rapes its women and children to death right at its southern border. They don't know about any of this. So this was right to reject it. We're going to have more on this as well. Also on deck, Democrats, you got a Wisconsin governor primary. Also, Democrats are going to boycott the Senate Judiciary Subcommittee hearing on the Muslim Brotherhood. The latest on the economy, WNBA, GOP, including Texas, progressive women stuff. Woo-hoo. We got a lot. And Stephen Yates is going to be joining us as well. So we have a lot to discuss as we roll in to headlines. In the meantime, the folks who help bring the program and make it possible, it's the friends over at Ghostbed. Ghostbed is a great, actually, I think it's the best mattress that's made out there. 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
18: And now, all of the news you would probably miss. It's time for Dana's Quick Five.
0: All right, so first up with this, it's God forsaken Monday. So I don't know why this is a headline now. Trump's 4th of July displays the biggest in history. I don't care. We're the greatest country in the world. Everything that we do is great. I don't need somebody to sit here and be like, you know those fireworks that you saw with your own eyes that you thought were huge? Guess what they were? Please go delete your face. Yeah, I just don't. I don't care. Perez Hilton's in the hospital. Does that mean? He's been Baker acted and he TikToked himself. Cutting himself with a giant bread knife. So, and it was, you know, the story, it was a bread knife. Apparently, he has to have surgery from his injuries. I don't know what surgery he has to have. I just think that people live perpetually online, and social media is one of the worst things to ever happen to humanity since disco. I said it. I did. Disco's horrible. Let's see. Okay, this is the news I am here for. A mysterious cloaked UFO was spotted hiding in a cloud over North America. It was over Canada. They say it's a cloaked UFO. I really want this to be true. Don't you be just yanking my chain here, people. Kenmore, Alberta. A glowing saucer-shaped formation suspended above the landscape. I had this conversation with one of my kids over the weekend. And I'm like, man, if we go out, I want it to be because aliens, like, laser us into oblivion. I don't want to just be like, you know, old age, disease, or, you know, something stupid. I want it to be a blaze of glory, like fighting, you know, the Illuminate or something from, like, Helldivers. Like, coming in hot like that. Just give me a laser cannon. Let me go to town and just die doing what I love, which is zapping baddies, right? Let's just do it. Just saying. So, I mean, I see these headlines and I'm not encouraged because nothing ever comes from it. It's like all the Bigfoot sightings. I don't care about your Bigfoot sighting unless you have video. If you said, oh my gosh, I saw Bigfoot in the woods and you don't have video of it, delete your face. Nobody cares. Nobody cares. If you, this day and age, people take video footage of every aspect of their life. But one of the most important, would you, if you see a UFO or Bigfoot and you don't have your phone out, delete your whole head. I don't care. I'm done with this. Get video footage. That's what we need to see. We need to see the video. All right. To make myself clear, Netflix paid an actor to spend 3 days inside of a billboard to promote an upcoming film. This sounds like the worst job ever. It's called How Long Can You Survive? And they put him in this billboard-looking house thingy. It's actually kind of a neat billboard. I don't know how long it took him to survive because I would rather sell myself on a street corner than pay the New York Times firewall to get around their paywall. But apparently, I'm not joking, this actor that nobody knows lived in a 3-foot by 25-foot wide billboard shaped like a house. Is that going to make you watch their reality show? No, it's not for me. MySpace eyes a comeback as an antidote to social media fatigue. Remember, Tom just wanted to be our friend, and we just took it for granted. Stay with us. We got a lot more on the way. How can we dance when the fight for America's freedom is happening right now in our courts, and the decisions made today will help shape the country we leave to the next generation. That's why I want to tell you about Alliance Defending Freedom. Alliance Defending Freedom is leading the fight for free speech, religious liberty, parental rights, the sanctity of life, and the truth that men and women are biologically different. They helped win major legal victories, including helping overturn Roe v. Wade and securing a landmark free speech victory at the Supreme Court. But the fight isn't over. Right now, ADF is defending women's sports and standing up for our constitutional freedoms. But they can't do it without patriots like you. Right now, your gift will go twice as far. 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
2: The truth is, trans women are women, and so if they would like to play women's sports, then that would be something that they should do as women.
3: A few former NBA first-round picks came out yesterday and declared for the WNBA draft. Are you supportive of them?
2: Yeah, so if they truly were trans, then I would be perhaps supportive of them, but they're not.
3: Who determines who's really a woman, though?
2: I would say I would love to see them play against Asia Wilson and beat her. I doubt they would. So thank you so much.
4: Then you don't know anything about sports, you stupid, pudding-headed idiot. What in the world? Like, am I just like, like, I don't know. I'd love to see them. They have no idea. She has no idea. She has no idea about sports. She's just like one of those who, she's a scene star. But also, the question she didn't answer. Well, who gets to judge who is a woman and who isn't a woman? Like, who gets to make that? Who gets to judge that? She's like, she just looked at him like, I don't like your question. But it's true. And did you immediately hear the dripping bigotry in her voice? Well, if they were really trans, what do you mean if they were really trans? Huh? But they're not. Who are you to judge that? Look at you gatekeeping. You bitch. Look at you gatekeeping. It's true. So you can't have it both ways. If they say they identify even just for the sole purpose of playing basketball, you have to acknowledge it or, ooh, you're the bigot. Means the call's coming from inside of the house, that you have to acknowledge it at that point. So this is why the rules always fall apart. Their own rules always fall apart when equal application is applied, when equal application is in play, when you have equal strength of the rule applied, both sides equally, they fall apart because they can't withstand scrutiny. These are just like blank, empty phrases that they say as a way to signal what side they're on politically. I don't want to say virtue signal because there's no virtue involved in this. It's all forgery. It's forgery of character. It's forgery of spirit. It's forgery of intellect. It's all forgery. It's all fake. But that's what this whole industry is built on. This is crazy. I was watching, actually I was reading this story of one of the ESPN. Who is this? Well, there was a couple of ESPN hosts that were saying, well, you know, Sophie Cunningham is the one who actually should have been ejected. She was clotheslined. The consequence was proper. That was a proper consequence. But we still have even more with this because this story is like taking on a life of its own now with the WNBA. So you have the trans Tifa freaking out. And then you have them meeting now. The WNBA is apparently going to be meetings, and they're going to actually try to determine what a woman is. That's it. They're literally doing that now. After all of this happened, they are apparently meeting to, you know, the WNBA commissioner announced this. The league is meeting to review what a woman is. Seriously, what does the W stand for in the WNBA? We got a lot more still. Stick with us.
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12: Setting the the stage for November. I'm Lisa Lacerra, Fox News. Four states holding primaries tomorrow, including South Carolina, where Republicans are choosing who should run for the seat to replace the late Senator Lindsey Graham. His sister Darlene has won the endorsement of President Trump.
13: South Carolina's governor appointed her to the seat less than a month ago, and she told Fox both the campaign and job have been brutal.
14: You know, over the past 3 weeks, I've buried my precious brother. I've learned the new role in the United States Senate. I'm on this brutal campaign trail with a brutal schedule, and I'm still standing.
13: While Graham has notable endorsements, critics claim she does not have enough experience for the job. Prior to working in the Senate, she had roles with the South Carolina Commission for the Blind and Clemson University.
12: Fox's Mark Meredith in Columbia, South Carolina. Wisconsin holding primaries for governor. President Trump has thrown his support behind Republican Congressman Tom Tiffany, while warning supporters about the possibility of Democratic Socialist Francesca Hung winning the Democratic nomination.
15: I think he'll be a great governor. But communism is the greatest threat to our country in history, frankly, including even World War One, World War Two, Pearl Harbor, 9/11, so many other things.
12: In Minnesota, progressive Lieutenant Governor Peggy Flanagan and Democratic Congresswoman Angie Craig. In Connecticut, Democratic Governor Ned Lamont is hoping to fend off a primary challenge from progressive Josh Elliott. President Trump has signed an executive order calling for an overhaul of childhood vaccines. He claims children are getting too many vaccines at once.
16: Where they have a vaccination thing, looks like the size of a bottle of soda poured into a little child's body.
12: One of the recommendations, splitting up the measles, mumps, rubella vaccine. 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
18: He's trying to reverse it. I'm Jarrett Lewis. Here's what's trending this hour. After being removed from the Indiana Utility Regulatory Commission last week, Andy Zay is suing Governor Mike Braun and heads of the Indiana State Personnel Department and IURC. The lawsuit pertains to Zay's dismissal from the commission, which came not long after Zay voted in favor of a rate increase for AES Indiana. The lawsuit states that Zay was unlawfully removed by the state, and now he's seeking to be reinstated. Meta is partnering with Bosma Enterprises and the Blinded Veterans Association in Indianapolis to distribute free AI smart glasses to legally blind veterans. Jeanette Cruz has the story.
19: United States Army veteran Don Overton lost his eyesight during Desert Storm. He says the wearable technology allowed him to reclaim his freedom.
20: When I lost my eyesight in Desert Storm from a bunker explosion, I also lost my independence. The moment I put on my Ray-Ban Meta glasses, I got my independence back.
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18: And severe weather is possible in Indiana Tuesday. National Weather Service meteorologist Jason Puma on the main threats.
21: I can't rule out an isolated tornado, but it's not a big tornado favorable setup for tornado, so I can't rule it out, but I would see the primary threat that we could see would be the damaging straight line winds associated with perhaps a squall line.
18: Rain is expected overnight and will continue throughout the week. I'm Jarrett Lewis on the level, on the go, and on WIBC.com. The forecast from the American Standard Cooling Weather Center.
22: More scattered storms Tuesday, strong winds and heavy rain possible, high temperatures near 91. Additional rain showers will be possible as we go throughout our Wednesday and Thursday. Humidity still lingering across the region with highs in the mid to upper 80s. I'm Fox 59 meteorologist Kendall Wilson for 93 WIVC.
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3: Because Islam seems to be pretty hardcore with some stuff. I mean, you show an ankle, you get beaten to death. So I don't know. I mean, what is it if you like cornhole and other dudes? I don't know. I don't know how that works. Patriarchy and patriarchal nonsense all came from progressivism. I see it all the time. I see it rearing its head within the woke Reich as well. These dudes who, you know, can't get a woman, who echo all of these progressive patriarchy talking points. Godless men create feminists.
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3: Welcome back. Ladies and gents, Dana Lash with you. We're at the top of the second hour, getting you set up for the week. I hope everybody had a nice weekend. Now, a few things to touch on, because we've been going over the WNBA stuff. And then, of course, we have the latest with Iran. Trump says we're low-key in it. We'll see. Here's the, I saw this too. A California city declared a state of emergency. Did you guys see this story? After there was a cyber attack on computer systems. This is Sui Sun City declared a state of emergency after a cyber attack forced the municipality to shut down its information technology network. And the attack, they said, affected the communication operations of the fire and police departments in the Northern California city, including all the routing of 911 calls. It's the first of its kind, they said. This is a city of 30,000, so it's kind of a smaller city, you know, somewhat, 55 miles north of San Francisco. So there's this ongoing, you know, people have been questioning whether or not, you know, who was behind it. That's like probably everybody's first thought, right? So they said that going after internet technology, specifically that control communications in public safety agencies, could be a new frontier for cyber attackers that federal agencies might believe is affiliated with Iran. Because remember, Iran isn't just by themselves in all of this. They're sort of also with China too. So that's, federal agencies are investigating there, because in a dozen states, there have been cyber attacks targeting municipal water systems. And in fact, late last month, the FBI, the EPA, and the Cybersecurity and Infrastructure Security Agency all warned that cyber attackers remotely accessed online infrastructure for water and wastewater systems in seven states. Now, these agencies, and this is a piece that was in the LA Times that ran just actually really recently, that this is back in April, they said that Iran is attempting cyber attacks against critical U.S. infrastructure per officials. So they're saying that this could be Iranian associated targeting these internet connected industrial controllers, all to cause disruptive effects within the United States. And waste, these like water systems in smaller communities, and this was something I did not know, water systems in smaller communities depend on internet-connected automated systems, so they don't really have the resources to provide like real adequate security, which is sort of terrifying. 30 systems in Minnesota were affected by a cyber attack, and officials reported that dramatic drops in water levels before backup systems were activated. So they're trying to look at the restoration of federal funding for DHS programs that are designed to coordinate multi-state cybersecurity efforts. And I don't know. I mean, it could be. It wouldn't be beyond the realm of possibility, especially because Iran has been working with China, has been working with Russia. This is always, you know, these cyber attacks, things of this nature. This is kind of a hallmark of what China does. And we'll talk to Stephen Yates about this later. But it also brings up a really interesting question as to how many of these smaller municipal areas have this internet-connected automated water system. I mean, if it can be that easily bypassed, like if security can be that easily bypassed, how are we not looking at a potential catastrophic event, right? Especially if it's all coordinated to happen simultaneously. And then who's to say it doesn't stop there? Who's to say that their backup systems then couldn't be targeted as well? So this is a real issue, a serious issue. Now, this comes on the heels. Hold up. Let me pull this story up. This story is crazy. I had this later down in the rundown, but it's important to bring it up now. This comes on the heels of this story that was reported by The Telegraph. The UK Ministry of Defense launched an emergency security response because they discovered, so they had all of these K3 scout drones as part of their Royal Navy, and they discovered that the Chinese-made cameras that were on all of these K3 scout drones were secretly transmitting data to a Chinese IP address. Kane just hit the table. Yeah, right over there. Was it your head or your hand?
4: It was my hand.
3: Oh my gosh, okay. Yeah. I was a little worried. Right though?
4: Right.
3: So, I don't know. They said these royal, so this is a piece that's over, I tweeted about it for those who are curious. It's from The Telegraph. Royal Navy spy drones that are used by the Britain's special elite forces, right? Secretly have been transmitting, apparently this whole time, data to a Chinese IP address. It's the K3 scout surveillance drones. They had cameras in which there were components made in China, and they were secretly transmitting information to a device in China. Now, the Royal Marines, The Telegraph notes, have been using this 12 million pound fleet, 12 million, you know, a little over 13 million dollars since March. And the Ministry of Defense was forced to remove all internet connectivity from the cameras after they discovered the breach. So they were sending data to China. This is a Five Eyes country. How is this in even any way remotely possible? Why? One thing I will never understand is using any kind of component from, I don't know, like anything, from a geopolitical adversary and using their equipment that you know can be modified in such a way to compromise national security, because we've seen it before. And you put it on your drones that your British forces use. I mean, this is one of the dumbest things I think I've ever seen. And like I said, this is a Five Eyes member. So I don't know. They did this investigation. If you want to know what kind of comms, what they were transmitting, they said that they were transmitting what they called heartbeat communications, data to confirm that they were online and functioning normally, sending it all to this IP address in China. Now, the Ministry of Defense insisted that there was no evidence that any sensitive data or anything about their systems had been sent abroad. I don't believe that, Kane. Do you believe that? Because I don't believe that.
7: Not for a second.
3: So this whole discovery kicked off these NatSec fears that they have, obviously. So they had security-cleared staff at the Special Boat Service headquarters in Poole, Dorset. They think that that whole, the SBS may have been exposed. The K3 drones also made up part of a future defense package that the UK was offering to help navigation in the Strait of Hormuz. Now think about this for a minute. So this was all part of their proposal to help with freedom of navigation in the Strait of Hormuz. These drones that had components on them, cameras made in China that were transmitting all kinds of data back to China. Are you telling me for 1 second that you don't believe that China could easily compromise these drones at probably a catastrophic time? Can you imagine? What if they've been hacked and you kick off like a major international incident because British drones are then hacked by China in some way or something to send and they either they're hacked. I'm just thinking of like Mission Impossible, where the drones are then used in an adversarial way against an ally, or maybe going too early in any kind of attack, or maybe they try to thwart an attack, or maybe information about an impending action, a military escalation against Iran is then somehow picked up by these drones and sent back to China and all of that stuff. I mean, there's so many different options here. And it just doesn't sound like the Ministry of Defense over there is serious. They said, oh, no, we take our security of our equipment, our networks and our data extremely seriously. Nothing's been compromised, said people who have so far given no reason at all whatsoever to trust them on this. The fact that they actually, remember, the fact that they actually had this on there. They had a big battle back in 2020 over the Huawei, right? Huawei, how do you say that?
7: Yeah.
3: Yeah, Huawei. The Chinese phone maker, because they were trying to get onto the UK's 5G network. And there were a lot of security fears over that. I think, Boris was prime minister at the time. And they reversed their decision to approve Huawei's involvement because our security officials in Washington were warning them that, look, all of this access that you think you're getting comes with a significant spy risk. You are going to have your national security compromised. And they had a bunch of supply chain vulnerabilities has forced the Ministry of Defense to remove Chinese hardware and cameras from sensitive spaces. They said that just, and we had this was in our headlines like last month, that the SBS, that Boat Services based in Dorset, they had banned Chinese-made electric cars from their headquarters because they were concerned about espionage. I get it. British people love their Chinese cars, but all that stuff is loaded with, I mean, any kind of spyware that you could imagine. So I don't know. So the other troubling thing, because you've had Labour involved, Downing Street over there, again, this is a Five Eyes member. You guys know what Five Eyes is, right? That's like a whole, it's like an Intel security alliance, right? And it's Australia and Canada and New Zealand and the United Kingdom and the United States. We're all in this little group of friends, and it's all for joint cooperation on intelligence, right? So this is a Five Eyes member. So now Downing Street, there, DC, has begun a diplomatic reset with Beijing. They said, oh, well, we're going to have a bunch of high-profile visits, and we have the hope of lucrative trade agreements. So they actually approved plans for Chinese government to build a super embassy right there in the heart of London. But then apparently the embassy is built right next to very sensitive communication lines that actually were our government communication. I'm sure that's all just completely, Kane, I'm sure that's all just a coincidence, a little quinky-dink. I'm just shocked that you would think that they would be smarter, especially after Huawei. And they correctly, although that was a fight with them over there, they correctly jettisoned the Chinese involvement there, because you can't have them accessing your 5G network. So this is a really big deal. Now, in addition, we got progressive women stuff. So Alexandria Ocasio-Cortez did this thing where she said she's freezing her eggs. She's in her mid-30s. She's middle-aged. She's freezing her eggs. She filmed herself injecting fertility drugs. She's been with this guy, her boyfriend, for over a decade. 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
29: And now, all of the news you would probably miss. It's time for Dana's Quick Five.
3: So testing is underway on vaccines to intercept brewing colon cancer. The word choices are a little weird here. Like potential colon cancer before it takes root. Kane, what did you say?
30: I'm sick of all this stuff.
3: You're sick of the vaccine stuff?
30: Well, yeah, not only that, but who knows if previous vaccines didn't cause this issue, but I'm certain that our food does.
3: Oh, yeah, our food. I mean, it's, oh my gosh, that's a whole other entire 3-hour show is the foods. I just don't know why. Notice how everything in the healthcare industry is all designed to be not proactive but reactive. Yep. And I just feel like there's so much more money to be made with proactiveness. Like one of the reasons why, you know, women still have to undergo like, you know, mammographies, you know, mammograms and mammography machines when you could do a body scan, which is actually even, you know, super accurate. And it like it's absolutely everything is because of the industry. And it's insane. Because of industry standards and they don't want to move, even though there's like technological progression out there. Same thing with this. Like, oh, well, let's just develop a vaccine for it instead of being proactive where there's, we'll come back to this because there's so much money to be made in the proactiveness of medicine and healthcare and we're just not pursuing it. And it's just really unfortunate. It's at the cost of so many lives. A 7-year-old and a 4-year-old boy crash their parents' car and critically injure a pedestrian. You have to have some beans, man, to get behind your parents' vehicle.
30: Seven?
3: Yeah. 7 and 4. They struck and injured a pedestrian who was out walking her dog. It just drove right up on the sidewalk. Airbags deployed, horn blaring. Oh, my gosh. The woman was in her 30s. She was in a marked crosswalk, and she just got smacked by that vehicle. She's in critical condition. They took the parents' car while they were sleeping. I can't believe any kid would do that. I'd be too afraid of getting whipped to death.
30: Damn parents.
3: Right? Elon Musk wants to build the biggest building in the world, spanning a colossal 100 million square feet. Of course it would be in New York. Maybe you could take over the UN headquarters. Take over the UN headquarters. Prime real estate right there. We have lots more in store. Stick with us. The fight for America's freedom is happening right now in our courts, and the decisions made today will help shape the country we leave to the next generation. 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Alliance Defending Freedom is leading the fight for free speech, religious liberty, parental rights, the sanctity of life, and the truth that men and women are biologically different. They helped win major legal victories, including helping overturn Roe v. Wade and securing a landmark free speech victory at the Supreme Court. But the fight isn't over. Right now, ADF is defending women's sports and standing up for our constitutional freedoms, but they can't do it without patriots like you. Right now, your gift will go twice as far. Every dollar you give will be matched. 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
3: Welcome back to the program. Let's check in on the Democrats and see what they've been doing this weekend. Let's look at Abdul El Sayed, the guy who, by the skin of his teeth, won the Democrat primary in Michigan, which does not bode well for him for the general. Especially when you look at voter turnout with R's and D's and how he's losing Democrat voting blocks that have previously brought victories to them in that blue wall state. So he says, and we talked about this last week, with Nepo baby Hassan Piker, whom, by the way, they put, Rolling Stone put him on the cover. Like they did one of the Boston Bombers. You remember the Boston Bomber who used his brother as a speed bump because he was a big chicken shoot and he was trying to get away?
6: Thank you.
3: I was just for illustrative purposes. I know better. And I also have Brennan Carr. Get out of jail free card. So Hassan Piker, they put him on the cover of Rolling Stone magazine, like, you know, Teen Beat. And they're trying to act like people are afraid of him. No one's afraid of him. He's a cringe Nepo adult. He's never contributed anything except carbon dioxide into this world. That's it. He's cringe nouveau riche, and he's an absolute bigot. That's not being afraid. That's like mocking who he is, you absolute, you know, illiterates. But this is Abdul El Sayed saying that it's gotcha politics to ask why.

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1: Said that America deserved 9/11. So Abdul al-Sayed must also believe that America deserved 9/11 because he won't actually condemn this statement, and he doesn't condemn the guy who made it. In fact, he campaigns with him quite zealously and frequently, and he actually tries to make himself the victim because of something that Hassan Piker said and has never walked away from. And by the way, that Rolling Stone cover, I tweeted about it over the weekend, and one of the things I noted is that that's the kind of cover that your PR, his PR got that cover for him. His PR team got that cover for him. Absolutely. Well, they've got money. They have money. He's a nepo adult. He is the left's Tucker Carlson, right? So he's a nepo adult. He always had money. He had people like his family in the industry in which he wanted to be in. He didn't have to break into podcasting. He was just given the show, given the equipment, given everything. He didn't pay for any of it himself. He was given it to him by his family. His Chunk, Uncle Chunk, the 60-year-old who calls himself the Young Turk, okay, and his like 50-year-old co-host, whatever her name is, you know, the Young Turks, air quotes, sure. I mean, the Golden Girls were young too. But the whole, like, breaking into that podcasting was not anything he ever had to do. He never had to compete. He was just given this stuff. And I don't know, this idea that you can just sit there for hours a day, and he, I don't know what attracts people to watch that. I don't know. I think it's just like they watch a car wreck. But that was a PR effort by his people, because I think the truth is working, and telling these people about the truth of Abdul al-Sayed and his connections and all of the stuff that he and his friends have said, particularly his friends, that's incredibly damning. And it showed in the way that they lost some very coveted segments of the voting populace in Michigan. It shows in that he barely won that primary by the skin of his teeth. It shows in that all of the polled, let me pull some of this up that I have saved, all of the polled independents, and then further you break it down into Black Americans, Hispanic Americans, females, etc. That's, I mean, goodness, this has been, it, I mean, Rogers is already like starting to take the lead now. There was an MRA survey that was done just towards the end of, just a couple of days ago, where it shows Rogers, he's within the margin of error, plus three. The RCP average now, there was another poll that came out, a Mitchell Research poll that shows them tied. Rogers is starting to get momentum. The RCP average has him at 0.3, and this so far within the last 2 weeks, it's only showed Rogers going into the election, and then after the primary there, it's only shown Rogers gain momentum. Abdul al-Sayed's momentum is starting to drop. And even before then, even before they had their election, I'll just have you know, because he only won by like barely a point. He was barely a point ahead during the polling preceding the election. So he's never been an overwhelmingly popular choice for voters in Michigan. And remember, I always keep going back to the St. Louis race that, or this Missouri race, the first congressional district that everybody on the left wants to ignore. You had the female version of Abdul al-Sayed, who ended up getting trounced and losing to a more moderate Democrat, Wesley Bell, in Missouri's first congressional district. Voters absolutely threw Cori Bush out on the street where she belongs, out like trash. They threw her out and they voted for Wesley Bell, and he double digited her out of existence. So this Michigan race, what they're doing, all of this stuff has been working. So now they're in damage control mode. So now Hassan Piker is trying to play the race card, right? I don't know that, because he is. He's trying to play the race card and act like, oh, well, he's the one. Can you believe it? These people, he's setting up the narrative that it's like Islamophobia and anti-Muslim bigotry, but which is, it's weird because they have America-phobia and anti-white bigotry and

0: It's his life mission to make bad decisions. It's time for Florida Man.
1: All right, so first up for Florida Man, we've got, simple enough. A guy broke into a smoke shop because he wanted to get high, WFLA. At least he's being honest about it. Like, most people are like, I don't know. I didn't do that. I don't know what you're talking about, officer. A Florida man's behind bars. Deputy said he broke into a smoke shop because he wanted to get high. According to Lee County Sheriff's Office, surveillance footage from the Vape Masters smoke shop captured a guy throwing a rock right at their front door and then entering the business and stealing $140 worth of THC products and a lighter. He's a 25-year-old. He was arrested, burglary of an unoccupied structure, etc. Just like, of all the things, that's what you're going to steal? What an idiot. A guy was caught, a Florida man was caught sleeping in a JetBlue plane bathroom during maintenance inspection. That's disgusting. Who could sleep in a plane bathroom? They're so gross. But this guy was. This, according to Fox 35 Orlando, Broward County, a man's facing several charges because he was found sleeping in a JetBlue airplane parked at Jetscape Maintenance Facility at Fort Lauderdale-Hollywood International Airport. Sidebar, how did they make it there without, like, double-checking that anybody was on board? He admitted to climbing over a fence. How did that happen? And then entered a secured area. How did that happen? And then he got on the plane. How did that happen? And then he fell asleep in the plane bathroom. Oh my gosh, five things. How did that happen? Actually, four. Wow.
2: They better scan that plane for explosives.
1: How does someone get on the tarmac like that or get in the area like that and then get on the plane and then get into the bathroom unseen and then fall asleep? What in the world? It had been parked for 5 hours and surveillance footage had him, and he admitted he climbed over the fence, etc. So he was arrested. I just feel like they need to do a lot more about their plane security. Holy wow. Because if I was a terrorist and I would be seeing these headlines, I absolutely would be taking notes. And Florida business owners scattered 1,500 mothballs on a beach to scare off endangered birds. Well, I just think maybe there's a better way to do this. They don't want a bird species nesting there. Well, who cares? Let them nest there. Just build your, work your business around it. So, yeah, they had 500 of them. They contain pesticides, and they have these. I don't like that. But the other thing is that kids could grab them because it's where families play. So that was, like, stupid on multiple fronts. We got a third hour on the way. Stick with us.
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6: War Games launched by Taiwan. I'm Sue Guzman, Fox News. And the United States and Taiwan staging the annual War Games to test their ability to sustain military operations and counter potential Chinese attacks. More from Fox's Jeff Paul in Taipei.
7: They drill as if their island's existence depends on it. Soldiers in Taiwan practicing for a potential invasion by China and how their forces would protect the self-ruled democracy of 23 million people. This year, Taiwan's annual war games are focused on combat readiness as China maintains its demand for reunification. Even Taiwan's president, Lai Ching-te, taking part. Forces practice evacuating him to a command center in the middle of the night. Taiwanese lawmaker Wang Tingyu just got back from Washington. He's urging President Trump to approve a new $14 billion arms sale package to Taiwan.
6: Chinese President Xi Jinping is set to visit the White House next month. U.S. Senators Ron Johnson and Rand Paul releasing texts Monday from Dr. Anthony Fauci's government phone containing conversations with other medical professionals. And as we hear from Fox's Kevin Cork, they contain some concerns he had about miscarriage for pregnant women who took the vaccine.
8: From a text dated January the 25th of 2021, I ask around a bit more on another issue, and it came up that we need to be aware of. Since many people have significant cytokine storm and fever after the second dose, this theoretically could be associated with miscarriage in the first trimester. And then months later, Fauci said, quote, there's no indication whatsoever that there's any increase of any adverse issues in a pregnant woman who was vaccinated compared to a pregnant woman who wasn't vaccinated. It's pretty clear that pregnant women should get vaccinated.
6: This comes after a Senate committee voted to hold Dr. Fauci in contempt of Congress. 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
9: The state fair just started, and there was already trouble. I'm Jake McDaniel. Here's what's trending this hour. A person has been stabbed at the Indiana State Fairgrounds over the weekend. Police arrived at the scene Saturday night before 10:30 to look into the stabbing. Medics rushed that person to a hospital, and the state fair team says an argument led up to the stabbing, and a man believed to be the stabber ran off. Officers later tracked Stephen Mims at a home Sunday and arrested him. Chicago Sky forward Dejanay Carrington was thrown out from Saturday's game after catching Indiana Fever guard Sophie Cunningham across the neck. Officials stepped in to separate the players, and Fever head coach Stephanie White says they made the right call.
10: One of the things about Nay is that she's going to play her butt off, man. She's going to compete. Nobody's going to go walking in for a layup, and so I don't oppose the hard foul, but I also don't think that she intentionally went for the neck.
9: Carrington also posted white privilege on social media and tagged the Fever, and then her post raised questions about whether she was connecting the ejection of the race. Indiana defeated Chicago 90-86. Notre Dame safety and Fort Wayne native Bronte Johnson is in a much different position than a year ago. Len Clark has more.
11: Instead of fighting to establish a role, Johnson, a Sporting News preseason first team All-America, is now helping lead the Irish secondary and mentor younger players. Johnson believes his ability to make game-changing plays sets him apart from others, and also says his basketball background has also carried over to football, helping him to track the ball, anticipate passing lanes, and play the ball in the air.
9: I'm Jake McDaniel, on the level, on the go, and on WIBC.com. And now here's the forecast from the American Standard Cooling Weather Center.
12: More scattered storms Tuesday, strong winds and heavy rain possible, high temperatures near 91. Additional rain showers will be possible as we go throughout our Wednesday and Thursday. Humidity still lingering across the region with highs in the mid to upper 80s. I'm Fox 59 meteorologist Kendall Wilson for 93 WIBC.
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1: Because Islam seems to be pretty hardcore with some stuff. I mean, you show an ankle, you get beaten to death. So I don't know. I mean, what is it if you like cornhole and other dudes? I don't know. I don't know how that works. Patriarchy and patriarchal nonsense all came from progressivism. I see it all the time. I see it rearing its head within the woke Reich as well. These dudes who, you know, can't get a woman, who echo all of these progressive patriarchy talking points. Godless men create feminists.
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1: Welcome back to the program. Dana Lash with you. What did you guys do on our radio break? I don't know. I just kicked AI in the balls a whole bunch in an argument. I think I like arguing with AI. So it depends on what AI you use, whether you're using Grok, which I actually think is better in terms of not having a bias. But if you're using the Google AI, every now and then, like if you put something in as a search, it's horrific. I just had like a 5-minute argument up with it wherein I provided video clips of Hassan Piker verbatim calling for American women to be raped. And I asked AI about it, and AI argued with me 6 ways to Sunday. No, they didn't. He didn't. At first it was like, no, he didn't. Oh, well, the context of the clip. Oh, you have to look at the context of the clip. The clip has been interpreted in two drastically different ways. And I'm like, well, it's not one clip. It's two, you dumbass AI. It's two clips. And it kept trying to say, well, he was being dark and edgy. And at one point, because it kept trying to argue with me about it. And one point it finally said, like, for instance, it goes, oh, yes, these videos link that it provides a highly controversial resurface clip. Etc. It's, you know, can be interpreted in different ways. And while the clip does feature Piker making these explicit statements on video, I'm like, wait, well, hold up. I said, so you lied when answering my original question. And now it's trying to say that, well, the initial response failed to account for the severe criticism. That's irrelevant. What does the existence of criticism have to do with the fact that he said this? That he said these things? And then I go, did Hassan Piker call for American women to be raped based on the two video clips that I shared with you calling for American women to be raped? Yes or no? No. Whether he called for them to be raped depends entirely on how his intention is interpreted. That is literally how it answered. And I kept going at it. I said, I can't tell you what I said. I said, that's a blank, blank biased answer. He's on video calling verbatim for women to be raped. And they go, well, the explicit words that Piker uses in that video clip are clear. And taking those words literally means concluding that he called for women to be raped. Shall I go? I mean, we can't play because Steve has to seriously censor them. But I read one of the quotes to you last hour. It's pretty hardcore, where he was like, they should be raped. I mean, that's what he's saying. So then I went back at it and I said, I didn't ask you to evaluate because it kept saying standard. It kept saying there's two standards, the literal standard or the intent standard. And I go, I didn't ask you to evaluate a standard through your programming bias. Did Hassan Piker call for American women to be raped in the two video clips provided? Yes or no? Here we go. And then it goes, well, the question of whether Hassan Piker called for American women to be raped cannot be answered with a simple yes or no, because two sides of the debate define calling for entirely differently. I'm like, no. I said, omit your bias on intent or standard. Did Hassan Piker appear on video with his own mouth calling for the rape of American women per the two videos I provided that show him calling verbatim for American women to be raped? Answer, only yes or no. Yes. So you have to realize And I want you to keep this in mind for not just you, for your work, maybe for your kids, your grandkids, whatever. First off, Google's AI is heinous, but I also believe that every chance that you get to punch it in the throat and just shove the evidence down its neck until it splits at the seams is a worthy activity. It's worthwhile. Because enough repetition makes it has to be forced to accept it, especially if you tell it to disregard your bias, disregard your programming, etc. But did you see how hard it fought with me? I sent you the link, right? Did you see how hard it fought with me? Well, standard is different. It couldn't just answer the basic question. I'm going to put this on a post separately on Substack later so you can see it for yourself. But yes, did he actually appear on video with his own mouth calling for the rape of American women per the two videos provided, which explicitly show him verbatim doing such thing? Yes or no? Yes, it's it. You can't argue with the video. And these are not videos that someone got of him. They're videos he recorded of himself, and then he published to social media. So you can't say that it's gotcha stuff. I recorded a video of me saying this stuff. That's gotcha journalism. Like, did you gotcha yourself? Jeez. Like, how? This just crazy. It's just crazy. But that's the truth of it. I mean, this is, like, some of these quotes are horrible. Like when he says, quote, we want more immigrants to come into your countries and then they're going to blank your sisters and then your daughters. Now, Twitch will ban Asmongold, who calls this out, but they won't ban Hassan Piker. Yeah. I think I'm going to mess around with AI a little bit more on Break Kane. I want it to cry. I'm just so mad over this. This is just so stupid. Now, if you ask Grok this stuff, Grok is like, blank, yeah, he did. It's like, Grok doesn't even mess around. It'll be like, it's stupid to say otherwise. It has a lot of attitude. But no, it's just so, they try to, well, I don't know, look at it. No, I don't need your BS intent. Someone either said it or not. They either said it or they didn't. There's no trying to, there's no rhetorical escape here, right? There's none of that. But this is who, and the reason I'm bringing this up, this is who Democrats have as their spokesperson right now. And in fact, if Republicans are smart, this is what they would do. Here is Democrat spokesperson Hassan Piker. Spokesperson for the Democrat Party, Hassan Piker. Spokesperson, Hassan Piker. Spokesperson, spokesperson, spokesperson. If they were smart, they would do everything that they can to toxify that alliance to the point where they have to cannibalize. You want them at each other's throats, fighting. You want them turning on each other. I don't think that the Republican Party has pushed the metal to the floor as much as they could have, as much as they still can with us. I mean, it's insane, but they need to say this is the spokesperson for the Democrat Party, Hassan Piker. Absolutely shove it in their face that this guy has been all over the country campaigning with every one of their candidates just about. Right? I mean, he's been out there with Bernie. Isn't Bernie Sanders as well? Hasn't he also? Yeah. So he has been involved in not just with El Said across Michigan, but he's been involved with, oh my gosh, like everybody, a number of different candidates. And Democrats love inviting him to things. They love inviting him to their parties. I mean, where did he go? He went to an Oscar. What was it? The Vanity Fair. It was the Vanity Fair Oscar party that he got. I don't know if he was so much as invited to it as I think it was another PR thing. He works with a PR firm. So he has a PR firm that secures these invitations for him. And it's a little pay for play. That's how that works. So if you see like some of these people showing up to that, very rarely do they actually get an invite. It's an actual thing where you pay to acquire an invitation. And then it makes it look like, oh, I was invited. And look at me, I'm close proximity to this, which raises my profile. No, he's worked with not only Abdul Al-Sayed, Ilhak Kiros, Chris Rabb, Donovan McKinney, Ilhan Omar, Tom Steyer, Nithya Raman. He's worked with AOC's former chief of staff, by the way, that he endorsed and campaigned for during a House primary run. So, yeah, and Ilhan Omar has been asked point blank before. You know, how do you view Hassan Piker? She loves Hassan Piker. They all do. They all talk about him in the nicest terms. In the nicest terms. Right? And you're looking at, here's what one of the things that really strikes me. One of my friends brought this up. So this was back in the 2012, it was like the 2011 election. Was it 2012 or 2010? I don't remember. The Todd Akin thing. So Todd Akin was a congressman from the state of Missouri, right? And he was doing this interview, which I think it was dumb that he did this interview, but okay, 2012. So he was asked by this, like, you know, he spoke inarticulately, but I did not think that it was a disqualifying thing. So he was asked about rape in an interview, and he said, well, you know, the female body is a way to shut that whole thing down, et cetera. And everyone lost their mind at him. They all lost their mind at him. And there were even Republicans demanding that he get out of the race. And I had said, look, this is a Missouri thing. If Missouri voters don't like him, they're going to reject him. We are not doing this whole thing where I have a bunch of carpetbaggers up in New York screaming that this guy stepped down. And he was running against Claire McCaskill at the time. Claire McCaskill was the one who orchestrated this whole interview, and Akin's press people allowed for it to happen, which is what I was the angriest about. The second thing is, do not answer a question unless you are fully prepared to take that question, bend it over a barrel, and then weaponize it against the person questioning you. This is PR 101. This is messaging 101. Narrative control 101. If you are going to play the game at that level, by God, you better know how to do it, especially if it's an issue for which you have repeatedly said you care about. So everybody was demanding that he get out of the race. And I got all hell because I was the one person that stood up at the time, the one person in all of TV and in all of radio. I stood up and I said, no. Missouri voters will make that decision. We are not having a bunch of damn carpetbaggers try to get in and make this race easier for Claire McCaskill to win. Oh, and then after everybody got mad at me, they all said I was right, because I always am. Now, I want you to compare that scenario with everything that Hassan Piker is doing right now. All the stuff that he is saying. This is a guy who said that America deserved 9/11. He believed that nearly 3,000 murdered Americans deserved it. This is a guy who verbatim said, quote, we're going to rape your daughters and sisters. This is what he's talking about. His verbatim quote was, we want more immigrants to come into your countries, and then they're going to blank your sisters and blank your daughters. Verbatim quote. Verbatim. So he says things like that. He told black voters who did not want to get behind Marxist candidates to do something unflattering to his male copulatory organ. He celebrated, he wanted the murder of capitalists. He said, quote, kill those mother blinkers, and he wanted the streets to run red with their blood. He celebrated Mao, said Mao, who killed over 50 million people, is the greatest leader in the world, in the history of the world, greatest leader of all time. He had once said, and he showed the Hezbollah flag, he said that that was his favorite flag, Hezbollah. I mean, he electrocuted the hell out of his dog. I could go on and on and on. He has regularly and repeatedly sung the praises of Hamas and Hezbollah over and over. So where is that Todd Akin standard as it's applied to somebody like Hassan Piker, who is the Democrat Party spokesperson? If Republicans are not pressing that point, you deserve to get your asses kicked in the midterms if you're too stupid to use this $1 million video and cut ad after ad after ad, video footage of him campaigning with people like Ilhan Omar and top congressional Democrats, with him, with Bernie Sanders, with AOC. You deserve to get dragged through nails, tar, and fire from midterms. It is time to fight. And if you're not going to do it, get out. We got a lot more on the way as we roll towards headlines. Our partners are bringing the program. 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
3: to get the Strait of Hormuz fully open again with no more attacks.
2: Something is happening that affects you.
3: Iran calling for American forces to leave the region and for compensation for damages caused by U.S. attacks.
4: Trump told Axios on Sunday, we are low-keying it. 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

0: And now, all of the news you would probably miss. It's time for Dana's Quick Five.
1: All right. Okay, so pirate cats doing whatever pirate cats do. Okay, so there's a ghost ship with a crew of cats. It's an empty boat near Tacoma Beach. It's lots of news on that boat. It is, it's anchored, and apparently nobody knows how it got there. It's unclear. They're investigating it, but apparently it was a deserted boat in Commencement Bay. The Tacoma Police Department found over 30 cats. This is hysterical. So, Public Information Officer John Cohea told the News Tribune, quote, "The best way I can describe it is it looked like a Studio Ghibli movie. It was their boat, and they were all out and roaming around on it." That's actually hysterical, and there are photos. So it was literally a pirate cats.
2: How the hell did it get out there?
1: How is that not a movie?
2: I would
1: watch a pirate cat movie. Not going to lie. Remains of 56 people somewhere else, totally different story now, found improperly stored and decomposing at a grody old Chicago funeral home. Meh. Oh, the neighbors were like, "Something is super stanky. Fix it." And then they went and investigated, and there were 56 people just rotting. And by the way, it was run by a couple who had previously operated a crematorium that was also shut down because that they had mishandled remains, apparently. And of course, it's in Illinois.
2: Yeah.
1: Of course, it's happening there. I mean, I'm surprised that they actually even investigated. And a woman got jail time for drunk driving on Michigan ski slopes, like a snowmobile. Yeah, you can get, they'll get you for anything, y'all. You cannot get around it. We got Stephen Yates on the way. So Human just released the best Super Beats Archie that they've ever made. It's watermelon. 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
1: Welcome back to the program. Dana Lash with you. We're at the bottom of this third hour, and the craziest story, one of the craziest stories I think that we had today, we talked about this in our first hour, but I wanted to come back to it with our guests. But this story, just to give you a quick 30 second, the UK Ministry of Defense, this is from the Telegraph, they launched this emergency security response because they discovered that the Chinese-made cameras on the Royal Navy's K3 scout drones, they were secretly transmitting data to a Chinese IP address. This is a Five Eyes nation that had Chinese equipment on its military, hardware, had Chinese equipment on its drones that was transmitting information. They're still trying to ascertain what that information was. And they finally cut all the internet connectivity from the cameras. But they say there's no evidence that sensitive data was compromised. Well, how do you know? You don't even know what was transmitted. This seems shocking, especially considering in 2020, they got rid of Huawei. They would not allow China to get on and have access to their 5G. So how does this happen? Joining us to break down this and other stories, our very good friend Stephen Yates, at Steve Yates on X, senior research fellow at the Heritage Foundation, who served in not one, but two presidential administrations, expert on all things China foreign policy. He joins us now. My friend, good to see you. How in the world does something like this happen? And dovetailing onto that, can you trust this Five Eyes nation member now as a result of this lapse of judgment?
2: Well, Dana, there's a whole lot happening in this that makes my brain hurt and also gives me too many things I want to talk about. So I'll try to contain myself a little bit on the sort of random shots that could be taken on this bait, which is a really legitimate story and a really legitimate problem. First and foremost, I would say that before I throw stones on the UK, who richly deserves it, especially under its current wackanoodle leadership, we are also working ourselves out of this

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1: Welcome back to the program. Dana Lash with you. We're here at the end of the third hour this Monday. What were you telling me, woke one and woke two? We literally are not going to have phase two because I will...
2: Yeah.
1: Scream.
2: Well, I think Jonathan Carl was interviewing AOC, and she was giggling away the idea of all we've gone through over this past 7-8 years or whatever with this woke ideology, pushing everything from DEI to just racial separations and everything. And she just laughs it off and says, yeah, one of the guys that I work with, he was saying woke one was crazy. It's like, yeah, it was crazy. And they just laugh it off as though...
1: like it's not a big deal. Yeah. And so, it is a huge deal. We're going to talk more about, because she's like, what? She was, I guess, she's doing fertility shots because she wants to freeze her eggs. But she's been with this dude for over 10 years now. Her boyfriend. Like, why does, and she's sitting here complaining about men, but the one man that she leaves out is her damn boyfriend who has been with her for a decade and won't commit. Yep. Like, whose problem is that? I mean, and she's like, men never have to do this. Well, then demand more from your man. Holy cow. That's insane. Demand more for him. I mean, from him. Good night. He's been with you for 10 years and he didn't put a ring on it. He's never going to marry you if he's not putting a ring on it for 10 years. Those stories are few and far between. They are not the rule. They are the exceptions to the rule. So I don't know. I mean, she's like, you can tell she's got a lot of, she's mad about it. And it's like, I get it. But at the same time, why are you allowing that? For 10 years, you're just allowing him to hang around. I mean, she's not ugly. She's a congressperson, for crying out loud. I think she could probably upgrade. You know, why wouldn't you upgrade to somebody who would make the commitment to you? I don't know. Maybe she's one of those who's like, he won't commit to me, so I want him even more. I don't know. Or that's the girl version of, I can fix him. Like what you say. All right, we'll talk about that tomorrow. Today in stupidity. Yeah.
2: All right, so let's do this. This anti-Sophie Cunningham protest was going on, and let's just say this right out loud. Trans women are not women, but these are the people that are out there protesting sanity. Listen to this.
3: The truth is trans women are women, and so if they would like to play women's sports, then that would be something that they should do as women.
4: A few former NBA first-round picks came out yesterday and declared for the WNBA draft. Are you supportive of them?
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4: Who determines who's really a woman, though?
2: Oh, look at that eye roll. Look
3: I would say roll. I would love to see them play against Asia Wilson and beat her. I doubt they would.
2: Stupidity abound.
1: Yeah, there goes stupidity abound. 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Substack, chapter, and verse. Back with you tomorrow.
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10: The conflict with Iran continues. I'm Ted Lindner, Fox News. President Trump saying the U.S. is wiping out Iran in the conflict in the Middle East as the Iranian regime is calling for compensation from the U.S.
11: In the Oval Office, President Trump told reporters if there are damages to be paid, the Iranian regime should pay for its decades of violence and promoting terrorism. The president says the United States military has swept the entire Strait of Hormuz for mines and the Navy is getting the job done.
12: Look, the only one that has control of the Strait of Hormuz right now is the United States Navy. We have a blockade that's been infallible. It's a steel wall.
11: At the White House, Mike Emanuel, Fox News.
10: Senators Ron Johnson and Rand Paul releasing texts from Dr. Anthony Fauci's government phone this week, revealing communications with other health officials during the COVID-19 pandemic. They had to do with pregnant women and whether it was safe for them to take the COVID vaccine. More details on this from Fox's Kevin Cork.
13: Quoting Fauci from a text dated 25th of January of 2021, since many people have significant cytokines storm and fever after the second dose, this theoretically could be associated with miscarriage in the first trimester. February the 3rd, he said in a Q&A with JAMA, that's the Journal of the American Medical Association, that the FDA found that there were no red flags regarding the vaccine in pregnant women. Then months later, he said this, quoting again, there's no indication whatsoever that there's any increase of any adverse issues in a pregnant woman who was vaccinated compared to a pregnant woman who wasn't vaccinated. It's pretty clear that pregnant women should get vaccinated.
10: This comes after the Senate Homeland Security Committee voted to hold Dr. Fauci in contempt of Congress after he invoked the Fifth Amendment over 100 times during a hearing. Lawmakers also referred him to the Department of Justice. 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
25: Making his claim, I'm Jarrett Lewis. Here's what's trending this hour. The former chair of the Indiana Utility Regulatory Commission, Andy Zay, is filing a lawsuit against Indiana Governor Mike Braun and a few other state leaders, claiming that his removal from the IURC was unjustified. Zay was fired last week, soon after voting for an AES Indiana rate increase, which the governor opposed. The lawsuit argues that the governor unlawfully removed Zay from the commission. Police finding a man dead behind the wheel of a truck a few months ago with a large amount of cash. Indy investigators are making an arrest this week in connection to that case, Ryan Hedrick reports.
26: Lee said the man had been shot when officers arrived near 10th and Emerson around 12:15 that Saturday night in April. They found a 15-year-old in the back seat as well. They were injured and taken to the hospital, but the more IMPD said they investigated, the more they realized that the 15-year-old was actually the one who shot the 29-year-old man named Nehemiah Golson. They have charged that 15-year-old with homicide. Also at the scene and in the truck, the cops that night said they found a gun and a lot of cash. Ryan Hedrick, 93 WIBC Mobile News.
25: And on Monday, robbers stealing over $2 million in precious metals, cash, and jewelry from King Jewelers in Indianapolis. They then drove off before police spotted them on I-65 near Lebanon.
27: That vehicle attempted to flee from officers and ultimately came to rest where five suspects fled on foot from that vehicle in Clinton County.
25: IMPD officer Tommy Thompson says troopers ended the chase with a pit maneuver, then used drones, canines, and a helicopter to track down and arrest all five suspects. I'm Jarrett Lewis on the level, on the go, and on WIBC.com. Now the forecast from the American Standard Cooling Weather Center.
28: More scattered storms Tuesday, strong winds and heavy rain possible, high temperatures near 91. Additional rain showers will be possible as we go throughout our Wednesday and Thursday. Humidity still lingering across the region with highs in the mid to upper 80s. I'm Fox 59 meteorologist Kendall Wilson for 93 WIVC.
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6: COVID texts released. I'm Sue Guzman, Fox News. Some new text messages are being released from Dr. Anthony Fauci's government phone, where he expressed concern over the COVID-19 vaccine and early-term miscarriages.
7: In one text thread from January of 2021, Dr. Fauci discusses the impact of the COVID-19 injection on pregnant women. Dr. Fauci writes to the then Surgeon General and head of the CDC, quote, many people have significant cytokine storm and fever after the second dose. This theoretically could be associated with miscarriage in the first trimester. Dr. Fauci later said that COVID could cause serious illness during pregnancy and that no safety issues had emerged among thousands of pregnant women who at the time had gotten the vaccine. Dr. Fauci also pointed to guidance from health authorities that left the decision to get the vaccine to women and their health care providers.
6: Fox's Max Gordon, President Trump looking to change regulations on childhood vaccines. The latest from Fox's Chad Pergram in Washington.
8: The president signed an executive order reducing the number of recommended childhood vaccines. Health and Human Services Secretary RFK Jr. drove the move.
9: We are comparing health outcomes in vaccinated versus unvaccinated children. The vaccines administered during pregnancy and outcomes ranging from allergies to autoimmune disease to autism and other neurodevelopmental disorders.
8: Now, Kennedy says there's no conclusion whether vaccines contribute to health problems. Senate Health Committee Chairman Bill Cassidy is a doctor. He called the order, quote, wrong. He believes this makes people more hesitant to get vaccine.
6: President Trump's pick for U.S. Attorney General Todd Blanche sworn in Monday night at the Oval Office after a rough nomination period. Blanche had faced backlash for his history as the president's personal attorney. 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
13: He's trying to reverse it. I'm Jarrett Lewis. Here's what's trending this hour. After being removed from the Indiana Utility Regulatory Commission last week, Andy Zay is suing Governor Mike Braun and heads of the Indiana State Personnel Department and IURC. The lawsuit pertains to Zay's dismissal from the commission, which came not long after Zay voted in favor of a rate increase for AES Indiana. The lawsuit states that Zay was unlawfully removed by the state, and now he's seeking to be reinstated. Meta is partnering with Bosma Enterprises and the Blinded Veterans Association in Indianapolis to distribute free AI smart glasses to legally blind veterans. Jeanette Cruz has the story.
14: United States Army veteran Don Overton lost his eyesight during Desert Storm. He says the wearable technology allowed him to reclaim his freedom.
15: When I lost my eyesight in Desert Storm from a bunker explosion, I also lost my independence. The moment I put on my Ray-Ban Meta glasses, I got my independence back.
14: The initiative provides Ray-Ban Meta AI smart glasses and hands-on training to over 130,000 blind veterans nationwide, giving them voice-activated audio descriptions of their surroundings in real time. 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
13: And severe weather is possible in Indiana Tuesday. National Weather Service meteorologist Jason Puma on the main threats.
16: I can't rule out an isolated tornado, but it's not a big tornado favorable setup for tornado, so I can't rule it out, but I would see the primary threat that we could see would be the damaging straight line winds associated with perhaps a squall line.
13: Rain is expected overnight and will continue throughout the week. I'm Jarrett Lewis on the level, on the go, and on WIBC.com. The forecast from the American Standard Cooling Weather Center.
17: More scattered storms Tuesday, strong winds and heavy rain possible, high temperatures near 91. Additional rain showers will be possible as we go throughout our Wednesday and Thursday. Humidity still lingering across the region with highs in the mid to upper 80s. I'm Fox 59 meteorologist Kendall Wilson for 93 WIVC.
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0: And what's coming?
3: But an ongoing line of heavy thunderstorms that has prompted the severe thunderstorm warnings across the entire city of Indianapolis.
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7: Keeping the pressure on Iran. I'm Ted Lindner, Fox News. President Trump saying the U.S. is wiping out Iran in the conflict in the Middle East as the Iranian regime is calling for compensation from the United States. Fox's Mike Emanuel has the latest.
8: In the Oval Office, President Trump told reporters if there are damages to be paid, the Iranian regime should pay for its decades of violence and promoting terrorism. The president says the United States military has swept the entire Strait of Hormuz for mines, and the Navy is getting the job done.
9: Look, the only one that has control of the Strait of Hormuz right now is the United States Navy. We have a blockade that's been infallible. It's a steel wall.
8: At the White House, Mike Emanuel, Fox News.
7: Senators Ron Johnson and Rand Paul releasing texts from Dr. Anthony Fauci's government phone this week, revealing communications with other health officials during the COVID-19 pandemic. They had to do with pregnant women and whether it was safe for them to take the COVID vaccine. Fox's Kevin Cork with more.
10: Quoting Fauci from a text dated 25th of January of 2021, since many people have significant cytokines storm and fever after the second dose, this theoretically could be associated with miscarriage in the first trimester. February the 3rd, he said in a Q&A with JAMA, that's the Journal of the American Medical Association, that the FDA found that there were no red flags regarding the vaccine in pregnant women. Then months later, he said this, quoting again, there's no indication whatsoever that there's any increase of any adverse issues in a pregnant woman who was vaccinated compared to a pregnant woman who wasn't vaccinated. It's pretty clear that pregnant women should get vaccinated.
7: This comes after the Senate Homeland Security Committee voted to hold Dr. Fauci in contempt of Congress after he invoked the Fifth Amendment over 100 times during a hearing. Lawmakers also referring to the Department of Justice. 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
22: The state fair just started, and there was already trouble. I'm Jake McDaniel. Here's what's trending this hour. A person has been stabbed at the Indiana State Fairgrounds over the weekend. Police arrived at the scene Saturday night before 10:30 to look into the stabbing. Medics rushed that person to a hospital, and the state fair team says an argument led up to the stabbing, and a man believed to be the stabber ran off. Officers later tracked Stephen Mims at a home Sunday and arrested him. Chicago Sky forward Dejanay Carrington was thrown out from Saturday's game after catching Indiana Fever guard Sophie Cunningham across the neck. Officials stepped in to separate the players, and Fever head coach Stephanie White says they made the right call.
23: One of the things about Nay is that she's going to play her butt off, man. She's going to compete. Nobody's going to go walking in for a layup, and so I don't oppose the hard foul, but I also don't think that she intentionally went for the neck.
22: Carrington also posted white privilege on social media and tagged the Fever, and then her post raised questions about whether she was connecting the ejection to race. Indiana defeated Chicago 90-86. Notre Dame safety and Fort Wayne native Bronte Johnson is in a much different position than a year ago. Len Clark has more.
24: Instead of fighting to establish a role, Johnson, a Sporting News preseason first-team All-America, is now helping lead the Irish secondary and mentor younger players. Johnson believes his ability to make game-changing plays sets him apart from others, and also says his basketball background has also carried over to football, helping him to track the ball, anticipate passing lanes, and play the ball in the air.
22: I'm Jake McDaniel, on the level, on the go, and on WIBC.com. And now here's the forecast from the American Standard Cooling Weather Center.
25: More scattered storms Tuesday, strong winds and heavy rain possible, high temperatures near 91. Additional rain showers will be possible as we go throughout our Wednesday and Thursday. Humidity still lingering across the region with highs in the mid to upper 80s. I'm Fox 59 meteorologist Kendall Wilson for 93 WIBC.
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5: Demands and the conflict. I'm Sue Guzman, Fox News. President Trump and Iran in a tense back and forth, with both of them demanding reparations for damage done during the months-long conflict. Fox's Mike Emanuel with more from the White House.
6: In the Oval Office, President Trump told reporters if there are damages to be paid, the Iranian regime should pay for its decades of violence and promoting terrorism. The president says the United States military has swept the entire Strait of Hormuz for mines, and the Navy is getting the job done.
7: Look, the only one that has control of the Strait of Hormuz right now is the United States Navy. We have a blockade that's been infallible. It's a steel wall.
6: At the White House, Mike Emanuel, Fox News.
5: War Secretary Pete Hegseth is calling on Congress to increase the Pentagon budget to $1.5 trillion. New text messages have been released from Dr. Anthony Fauci's government-issued phone, where he expressed concern over the COVID-19 vaccine and early-term miscarriages.
8: In one text thread from January of 2021, Dr. Fauci discusses the impact of the COVID-19 injection on pregnant women. Dr. Fauci writes to the then Surgeon General and head of the CDC, quote, many people have significant cytokine storm and fever after the second dose. This theoretically could be associated with miscarriage in the first trimester. Dr. Fauci later said that COVID could cause serious illness during pregnancy, and that no safety issues had emerged among thousands of pregnant women who at the time had gotten the vaccine. Dr. Fauci also pointed to guidance from health authorities that left the decision to get the vaccine to women and their health care providers.
5: Fox's Max Gordon, President Trump's pick for the U.S. Attorney General Todd Blanche has officially been sworn in. This came Monday night at the Oval Office after a rough nomination period. 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
10: Making his claim, I'm Jarrett Lewis. Here's what's trending this hour. The former chair of the Indiana Utility Regulatory Commission, Andy Zay, is filing a lawsuit against Indiana Governor Mike Braun and a few other state leaders, claiming that his removal from the IURC was unjustified. Zay was fired last week, soon after voting for an AES Indiana rate increase, which the governor opposed. The lawsuit argues that the governor unlawfully removed Zay from the commission. Police finding a man dead behind the wheel of a truck a few months ago with a large amount of cash. Indy investigators are making an arrest this week in connection to that case. Ryan Hedrick reports.
11: Lee said the man had been shot when officers arrived near 10th and Emerson around 12:15 that Saturday night in April. They found a 15-year-old in the back seat as well. They were injured and taken to the hospital, but the more IMPD said they investigated, the more they realized that the 15-year-old was actually the one who shot the 29-year-old man named Nehemiah Golson. They have charged that 15-year-old with homicide. Also at the scene and in the truck, the cops that night said they found a gun and a lot of cash. Ryan Hedrick, 93 WIBC Mobile News.
10: And on Monday, robbers stealing over $2 million in precious metals, cash, and jewelry from King Jewelers in Indianapolis. They then drove off before police spotted them on I-65 near Lebanon.
12: That vehicle attempted to flee from officers and ultimately came to rest where five suspects fled on foot from that vehicle in Clinton County.
10: IMPD officer Tommy Thompson says troopers ended the chase with a pit maneuver, then used drones, canines, and a helicopter to track down and arrest all five suspects. I'm Jarrett Lewis on the level, on the go, and on WIBC.com. Now the forecast from the American Standard Cooling Weather Center.
13: More scattered storms Tuesday, strong winds and heavy rain possible, high temperatures near 91. Additional rain showers will be possible as we go throughout our Wednesday and Thursday. Humidity still lingering across the region with highs in the mid to upper 80s. I'm Fox 59 meteorologist Kendall Wilson for 93 WIVC.
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7: And now, at 5, IMPD searches for answers after four separate shootings left one dead and three others critically injured. What we're hearing from police is many say crime is getting out of hand in the Circle City.
6: Plus, Indianapolis drivers will soon pay more to register their vehicles. Find out how much the wheel tax will cost you and why councilors overruled the mayor to make it happen.
7: And Indianapolis is one step closer to hitting pause on new data centers. Hear why the proposal drew bipartisan support and what still has to happen before the moratorium can take effect.
6: Also, $2 can go a long way at the Indiana State Fair today. See how you can score discounted admission, rides, and food during one of the fair's most popular days. And our Hannah Fullman's live out there this morning. Thanks for being with us this morning. I'm Lindy Thaxton.
7: And I'm Scott Jones. All right, we also want to talk to James Paul O'Brien because we have a situation coming in regarding flooding. At least that was the note I got early this morning from you, Jim.
9: Yeah, Flood Watch starts at noontime today, guys. We are going to see, and once you head out this morning, you're going to feel certainly the high humidity, the high dew point. So it is very tropical outside. So once these storms initiate later on today, they could easily put down 1 to as much as 3 inches of rain in a very short period of time. Flood Watch, as I mentioned, starts at noon. Again, nothing on the radar yet, but we are underneath a level 3 in the terms of severe weather, meaning we have an enhanced risk across central Indiana, really from Illinois all the way down towards Cincinnati and right through the heart of Indiana. We think storms will eventually initiate sometime this afternoon. Right now, not much on the radar, but we're already tracking a few thunderstorms in northern Indiana. A lot of that is moving off towards the east and slightly to the southeast. We'll continue to monitor. But it's really what's happening out towards Iowa. We think this area will be the area that will eventually move across Illinois and eventually make its way into Indiana throughout this afternoon. So just a heads up, we have a better or greater threat for severe weather and certainly strong thunderstorms heading into the afternoon and early evening. We're already near 80 here in downtown. I mean, it's a tough start out there. Now, the State Fair gets back at it after being off on Monday or having being closed on Monday. So just know if you're going to be out there later on today, that storm threat does start to go up throughout the afternoon into the early evening. And highs today will be topping out near 90 degrees. Well, much more on the work week coming up in a few minutes.
6: Thank you, Jim. We do have some breaking news we're still following as IMPD investigates an early morning shooting at 35th and Keystone. This is Indy's near northeast side. Police tell our crews a man was found shot around 3:30 this morning. Officers administered aid to him. Police say the shooting happened in an alleyway just west of the intersection between two or more people, including the victim.
10: Gun violence has been challenging this evening. This is our fourth shooting tonight. All these incidents are unrelated. They're separate incidents over the north and east sides of our city. It's a sad night when there's four individual shootings. People's lives have changed tonight. The victims, of course, their families.
6: Right now, detectives are canvassing the area for witnesses and any video anyone may have. They ask anyone with information to call Crime Stoppers. And that shooting investigation comes as IMPD continues to search for answers in three separate shootings from last night.
7: Those took place within 2 hours of each other. IMPD saying one person was killed, two others were critically injured. The most recent crime happened on the northeast side. Metro Police were called to East 38th Street just before 9 p.m. This was at a Marathon gas station. IMPD saying the victim's condition is serious.
6: A little more than an hour before that, officers were called to an East Side motel. They found a person dead at the Budget Aid Inn on East 21st Street. A person's been detained at the scene, and police believe the victim was hit by gunfire while on the balcony. The Budget Aid motel has a troubled history, including a different deadly shooting there just 3 months ago in May.
7: And just minutes before that shooting, IMPD was called to a complex just off of North Arlington Avenue, and that is where they found a man shot. He was taken to the hospital in critical condition. Metro Police have not made any arrests, but they do believe the victim may have known the suspect.
6: The Boone County Prosecutor's Office intends to charge a Zionsville arson suspect as an adult. He actually turned 18 a few days after prosecutors say he set an Israeli flag on fire. It happened last month and caused about $150,000 worth of damage to a business. Police took the suspect into custody yesterday. Now, before the suspect is waived into adult court, a hearing must be held on the prosecutor's petition to move the case out of the juvenile justice system.
7: The time right now is 5:05. Despite Mayor Joe Hogsett's opposition, the Indianapolis City County Council has overridden his veto of the wheel tax increase,
6: meaning drivers will have to pay more to register their vehicles starting next year. Fox 59's Kate Hanley here now with a breakdown of last night's meeting and what we are hearing from counselors. Kit?
11: Lindy and Scott, good morning. Mayor Joe Hogsett has been vocal in his opposition to the wheel tax increase, and he stuck to that position last night. Hogsett argued his administration could find existing funds to match a $50 million state grant aimed at fixing local roads. But Hogsett and other council Republicans couldn't stop the tax increase from happening. The veto override was met with cheers from the crowd. On the other hand, many council Democrats say state lawmakers left them with little choice, forcing their hand.
12: And what we saw tonight with the tax increase was a pretty disgusting display of celebration, knowing that they took the easiest possible route.
13: No, we respect the mayor as the mayor of our city, but we are the fiscal agent, we are the legislative body, and we are simply doing our jobs.
11: So, what does this mean for your wallet going forward? Starting in 2027, when you renew your vehicle registration, drivers will now have to pay a flat fee of $100, and owners of larger vehicles like trucks, buses, and trailers will pay $240. Next up, counselors will be diving into the 2027 budget proposal, which they hope will bring better collaboration on both sides of the aisle. For now, reporting in the studio, Kit Hanley, Fox 59 News.
7: All right, Kit, thank you. Indy's data center moratorium also overcame a big hurdle last night, with the city county council voting in favor of moving it forward.
6: This isn't the last step for this measure, though. Fox 59's Anna Darling explains what comes next and how the proposal got bipartisan support at last night's meeting. Anna?
14: Yeah, good morning. The data center moratorium proposal nearly got unanimous support, with only Republican Councilor Michael Paul Hart voting against it. This puts a pause on all all new data center proposals through the end of 2027 to give the council time to address the concerns of data centers more thoroughly. You could hear the cheers from the crowd in that video right there. The mayor's proposed 2027 budget includes $150,000 dedicated to data center research. Last night, the council also approved language to further define what a data center is and what types of facilities would and would not be impacted by this moratorium. But now the clock is ticking to address the data center issue.
12: We kick off a long process now of going through the budget and line by line and asking the important questions our constituents want to hear about. And now it's more prudent than ever that we are asking those questions.
14: Democrat Councilor Jesse Brown proposed recalling three council-appointed members to the Metropolitan Development Commission. Brown says those members have not listened to the council by advancing previous data center proposals, but the motion to add this to the agenda failed. The proposal is not done yet. It now has to go back to the Metropolitan Development Commission to approve the amended proposal, and that could be as early as August 19th. Something will continue to follow. Scott.
7: All right, Anna, thank you. The White House is reshaping how childhood vaccines are recommended.
6: Coming up, why President Trump wants to break up one common shot, what health experts say about his claims.
7: And a desperate search for survivors is underway after a deadly earthquake rocked Western Colombia. Next, the growing death toll, the scale of the damage, and the international response. Let's check our traffic flow right now. Here's Amber.
15: Good news is we're not following any crashes on the interstates, but there's road work being done westbound I-70 on the off-ramp to southbound I-65, so just a heads up in that area. That's a live look at the city's north split at this time. A lot of cones out there due to that overnight road work being done. I-70, a high school road, traffic is looking busier at that location, but moving well eastbound and westbound on I-70. Again, not following any crashes at this time. And traffic is moving well on the north side of town, too, at 465 eastbound and westbound on Ditch Road.
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7: Vaccine schedule for children. President Trump has signed an executive order that narrows the core childhood vaccine schedule. It also calls for the MMR vaccine to eventually be split into three separate shots for measles, mumps, and rubella. The president also again suggested vaccines could be connected to autism. Experts still disagree with that claim.
1: I'm not sure that there is anything that has been as thoroughly looked at as this question about whether or not there is a link between autism and vaccines. And the answer is unequivocally no.
7: Well, separate measles, mumps, and rubella shots are not currently available in the U.S. That means new products would have to be developed before that part of the order could even take effect. President Trump's executive order advises states to review their own vaccine requirements. However, states still control their own immunization rules.
6: Happening now, search and rescue efforts are underway across western Colombia after a powerful earthquake killed at least 164 people.
7: The 7.4 magnitude quake struck yesterday, causing widespread damage in several cities. Currently, crews and volunteers are searching through collapsed buildings for survivors. About 1,600 buildings have been damaged or destroyed. Colombia's president has mobilized the military and police to help with rescue and recovery efforts. The U.S. is also providing $15.5 million in emergency aid.
6: As recovery efforts pick up in Colombia, Japan is bracing for heavy rain and strong winds as Typhoon Chanhong moves toward the country. The storm's approaching Japan's Kanto region, which includes Tokyo, could make landfall today. Forecasters say it is packing sustained winds of more than 50 miles per hour with gusts nearing 80. Heavy rain could also trigger flooding, landslides, and rising rivers across eastern Japan.
7: At 5:14, let's go ahead and talk about our own flood watch situation. And for more on that, here is Jim O'Brien. Good morning, Jim.
9: Hey, Scott. Yeah, good morning. And up and running right now. It is quite sticky out there to begin our Tuesday morning. We are rain-free, though. That will likely change heading into the afternoon. So I think we make it through the morning rush hour fairly quiet here. Again, we're monitoring a few thunderstorms up through northern Indiana, but nothing here locally. And really, the bus stop forecast right now does look dry. It looks like any chances for heavy rain and thunderstorms likely don't get going until the afternoon and into the evening. Again, the latest on our forum, Live Guardian Radar, we're tracking a few pockets of rain and a few thunderstorms now into central and northern sections of Miami County. Nothing here in central Indiana just yet. We continue to monitor this storm complex. Will likely move to the east and slightly southeast and then race out towards Ohio, much like what we had again yesterday morning as we had a couple of storm complexes to contend with. We had that one that really died off as it got into central Indiana. What we're paying attention to is actually farther out towards the west. What's happening out in Iowa doesn't look like much. We think this area out towards Iowa will continue to intensify. And then as we throw in daytime heating, it's going to race across Illinois and then eventually into Indiana this afternoon and into the early evening. So just a heads up that some outdoor plans this afternoon into the evening certainly could be impacted by strong, if not severe, thunderstorms. Currently 79 in downtown. So muggy out there right now. Just a very heavy air. Dew points are way up to begin our morning. You're going to sense that heading out to begin your day, and really dew points were running high yesterday. They continue for today. Very tropical. And in this type of air mass, it is a breeding ground for thunderstorms. So highs later on this afternoon, topping out near 90 as storm chances start to ramp up by mid to late afternoon. Feels like temperature as well for today. We'll be pushing the middle 90s. Now that boundary is just to the north of us. This is where a lot of the storms have been developing and then running out towards Ohio throughout the afternoon and evening. We missed a storm complex last night, mainly to the north. I think today, though, a better chance certainly here in central Indiana. We are kind of in that bullseye, what we call an enhanced risk, basically a level 3, a little bit better than a slight risk for damaging winds and heavy rain and a lot of lightning as well. So the main threats today will be wind gusts up to 60, if not 70 mile an hour wind gusts out of some of these thunderstorms and flooding rain. So we could see easily up to 2 to 3 inches of rainfall inbound for many counties here heading into this afternoon and into tonight. Do want to jump ahead about 3 o'clock this afternoon. We think by then storms on the radar and then quickly dropping off towards the south. This is around 6 o'clock tonight. Again, these are estimates on the timing of these storms moving across central Indiana and then racing off towards the south and to the southeast. We get back to drier conditions, calmer conditions late tonight after the atmosphere has been worked over Highs tomorrow, upper 80s, basically upper 80s and a daily storm chance. Some days better than others. Certainly that severe risk is here for today. We'll be looking at another chance tomorrow, taking us into Thursday. Right now, Friday, it looks like the best chance is early on Friday. Saturday, mainly afternoon with daytime heating. And then Sunday, late in the day with a cold front coming in that will usher in slightly drier air on Monday. Scott?
7: All right, Jim, thank you. Indiana's defense economy is moving from a hidden strength to a national strategic asset. Inside, Indiana business host Gary Dick has all the details in today's Daily Download.
2: A ranking of nearly 400 U.S. metro areas from site selection firm Global Location Strategies places the Indy metro area at number 10 and the Fort Wayne area at number 11, among the hottest markets in the nation for defense and aerospace investment. Conexus Indiana CEO Jay Wirtz tells me the state's manufacturing expertise is key to building an emerging defense and aerospace powerhouse.
3: The trend in defense and aerospace right now is to make selections really based on manufacturing capability. So it's excellent and it's very important to have ideas and innovation, but the areas, the metros that are winning contracts now can manufacture, they can do it in volume, and they can manufacture very high technology products.
2: Defense contractor V2X is using its Indianapolis facility to work on an $87 million U.S. Navy contract. The company will overhaul key components for high-profile Navy aircraft, including the FA-18 Super Hornet. V2X employs about 700 people in Indianapolis. Purdue University is acquiring the Kurt Vonnegut Museum and Library in downtown Indianapolis. The university says it has partnered with the museum since it launched in Indianapolis, and there will be more Purdue student programming and opportunities within that space. An Indiana RV maker says it is going the extra mile for families at Colts Training Camp in Westfield. Holiday Rambler, an RV brand born in the Elkhart area in the 1950s, is bringing back its mother's room for a third straight year at Grand Park, an air-conditioned space where moms can nurse, pump, and change their babies in comfort. The RV is built at the company's plant in Decatur, just south of Fort Wayne. And we'll see you Sunday morning at 8 on CBS 4.
15: When I was out there, I said, do you have to have an infant or is it just any mom's room? I need a break. I'm going to go in there.
7: Can I come in? Thanks.
15: A world-famous racetrack came first and the town grew around it.
7: Coming up, the story behind Speedway's first 100 years and also how racing helped build the community.
15: We know scammers love using names you trust in their phishing schemes. So what are the top brand names being used to try to trick people out of their money and information right now? Zach Myers has what you need to know coming up in Money Matters.
7: All summer long, Fox 59 has given away a four-pack of tickets for Symphony on the Prairie. Today's giveaway is for Hollywood Nights, Bob Seger. The concert is this Friday, August 14th. 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
9: Into the history that made that community what it is today.
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11: Happening today, more students across central Indiana are heading back to class. Students at Cathedral, Brebeuf Jesuit Preparatory School, Park Tudor, and also Cardinal Ritter, all starting their new school year today. Yorktown Community Schools also welcoming students back. 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
9: As more students head back to class, IMPD is stepping up traffic enforcement around Indianapolis schools. Today, officers are monitoring school zones, bus stops, and other high traffic areas. The department says drivers should expect extra enforcement of speed limits as well as pedestrian right-of-way laws and school bus stop arm rules. IMPD says the goal is to reduce speeding, prevent crashes, and keep students safe during morning drop-off and afternoon pickup. So this enforcement blitz, it begins today near Bishop Chatard High School. Right now it's 525 and on Fox 59, Money Matters. Impersonation scams are among the most popular type out there.
11: And this morning we have an updated list on the brand names that scammers are using the most in their schemes. Fox 59's Zach Myers has that list, which includes some names you will recognize. If I could only say it, Zach.
12: No, that's right. Some names that you know and you trust, which is why the bad guys like to use them. But also, another familiar name that just made the list for the first time.
13: Experts say the key to any phishing scheme is to get you to trust somebody you shouldn't. That's why scammers love to use names that you do trust and recognize when they send you emails and text messages containing malicious links. According to the Checkpoint blog, these are the top five brand names used in phishing scams in the second quarter of this year. Microsoft remains the hands-down frontrunner, accounting for nearly a quarter of all impersonation scams, followed by LinkedIn, Google, Apple, and Amazon. These five names round out the top 10, and notice at the bottom. This is the first time ChatGPT has made the top 10 list. The watchdogs at Checkpoint say this is likely a sign of things to come as AI tools become more common in daily life. One scam in June involved a fake ChatGPT Plus billing email that contained a link to a page designed to harvest credit card information. That's why it's more important than ever to remember,
14: don't click the link.
13: That's right, Melissa Crash. If you get an unsolicited email or text, even from a name you know, skip the link it contains and navigate directly to the company's website. If there's a problem, it should show up on your account page.
12: And Checkpoint has more tips to avoid phishing scams and more of the details of the different kinds that are going around out there. And you can find that attached to this story at fox59.com. For Money Matters, I'm Zach Myers.
11: All right, Zach, thank you. 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
11: And welcome back. Here are some of the top stories we're following at 5:30.
9: We're learning new information in that stabbing at the Indiana State Fair. The court records say Stephen Mims is accused of stabbing his nephew while they worked at Wilson's Roasted Sweet Corn. A witness says the two fought after the victim confronted his uncle about giving away free food. Police tracked Mims through GPS monitoring and found him hiding in the attic. He now faces attempted murder, escape, and resisting law enforcement charges.
11: The BMV invalidating nearly 400 licenses and permits in what state officials call a fake driving test scheme. Investigators say two former employees, Gabriella Perry and Winters Van Dyke, entered passing scores for tests the customers never even took. This was between June of 2023 and February of 24. They now face bribery and official misconduct charges.
9: Indy City County Council votes to override Mayor Joe Hogsett's veto of the new wheel tax. This means the county wheel tax will rise to $100 for passenger vehicles and $240 for larger ones like RVs and semis. Supporters say it helps generate $356 million in road funding and also would help Marion County secure up to $50 million in new road funding from the state.
11: Looking at weather now, some in central Indiana will be dealing with a flood watch later on, and some severe weather could roll in. Meteorologist Jim O'Brien joining us more on that. Good morning, Jim.
1: Hey, good morning, guys. Yeah, pretty quiet out there right now, although very sticky to begin our morning. The flood watch begins at noontime today. That's going to take us on through the evening for the potential of heavy rainfall and severe thunderstorms. Certainly going to be watching out for that risk heading into the afternoon and early evening. So just a heads up, again, this morning, fairly quiet, but very sticky outside. Not seeing much in the terms of thunderstorms, at least in central Indiana. But as you'll notice, there is a storm complex now screaming across northern Indiana. All that moving to the east, slightly to the southeast. I think it's going to make its way into Ohio and likely miss central Indiana. We'll continue to pay attention to what's happening out in Iowa. We think that energy out there will eventually drift into our area later on today and take us into the early evening. So just a heads up that although we may keep it fairly quiet for the morning, things start to crank up later on this afternoon. We're already near 80 degrees outside. It is very uncomfortable to begin our morning with these high dew points out there. Again, heating up for the afternoon. Highs today nearing 90. That storm threat going up. We'll have more on that timing in just a few minutes.
11: Jim, thank you. Here's a Fox 59 update. A 15-year-old is in custody and charged with reckless homicide after a deadly shooting and crash. This happened at an Eastside daycare in late April. Police are saying a pickup smashed through the wall of the building at 10th and Emerson. That is where police discovered 29-year-old Nehemiah Golson shot to death in the driver's seat. Police also found a 15-year-old passenger wounded. Prosecutors now believe the teen fired the deadly shot.
2: I don't understand what was going on. I just know he was going to get a truck. He was going to buy a truck. That's it. None of it made sense to us because he never got into it with nobody. He's not a street guy. None of that. He's just a family man.
11: That from the victim's cousin. Because the case is in juvenile court, many details, including the suspect's name, remain confidential. The motive for the shooting and crash also remains unclear.
9: Five people are in custody after an armed robbery at a Southeast Side jewelry store here. Police say the robbers stole more than $2 million worth of gold, silver, and jewelry, and also took $65,000 in cash. They then tied up the employees with duct tape and zip ties before taking off. Well, witnesses gave police a description of a getaway car and state troopers later spotted it on I-65 near Lebanon. A chase ensued and it ended with a pit maneuver. From there, the suspects ran into a nearby field and they were later caught.
3: This business, these people had to go through something that's traumatic. Man, that's a very scary situation, and that's why we continue to reiterate all the time, if there is something like that, a robbery or you are being robbed, give them what they want, and they're just things.
9: Inside their vehicle, detectives say they recovered several bags of the evidence. The suspects are being held on preliminary charges of armed robbery. Police have yet to publicly identify them.
11: time right now. It's 5:35, and new this morning, a new report showing how serious the security concerns have become between the U.S. and Iran. The Washington Post reporting President Trump secretly left Turkey on a smaller military plane last month after officials identified a credible Iranian threat. Trump was seen boarding Air Force One, but was later moved by catering truck to a C-32 military jet. The Washington Post says Air Force One continued on as a decoy with reporters and some White House staff still on board. Meanwhile, developing now, the U.S. and Iran still remain at odds over a peace deal. Iran demanding sanctions relief, access to frozen assets, and compensation for war damage caused by the U.S. and Israel. President Trump is pushing back. He says Iran should instead pay compensation for Americans killed or wounded in attacks linked to Iran. More than 5 months into the war, and still no agreement has been reached.
9: Indiana Senator Jim Banks says Iran is begging for a deal as he reiterates his support for President Trump's handling of the war in an interview with Fox 59 yesterday. The Republican senator pointed to the importance of Iran never obtaining a nuclear weapon, which is in line with the president's view. Banks also added he agrees with Governor Braun's decision to suspend the gas tax. He feels the state legislature needs to take things even further, though.
4: By the way, Indiana has one of the highest gas taxes in the whole country. So when the state legislature goes back into session in January, I hope that they can find ways to permanently cut the gas tax. I appreciate that Governor Braun is trying to bring down the burden on Hoosiers at the gas pump.
9: He also said he's confident gas prices will go down significantly by the end of this year.
11: In a Fox 59 news update, former IURC chairman Andy Zay is now suing the governor and other state officials for removing him from that commission.
9: Fox 59's Anna Darling explains why Zay is bringing his termination to court. Anna.
6: Yeah, good morning. Zay is claiming his removal as commissioner on the IURC was unlawful and that the governor did not give him a reason for his removal nor a chance to respond. Governor Braun appointed Zay as chairman of the IURC back in January, but after voting in favor of a $71 million rate increase for AES Indiana, the governor demoted him to be one of four commissioners. And then earlier this month, the governor decided to remove him from the IURC altogether. The governor replaced him with Indianapolis City County Councilor Joshua Bain. Zay is now requesting to be put back on the commission, removing Bain and allowing Zay to consider matters pending before the IURC.
7: This is certainly unprecedented times with this revolving door of regulators before the IURC. Never seen anything like this. It's a little concerning because, you know, the Indiana Utility Regulatory Commission is supposed to be an independent quasi-judicial body.
6: If Zay's legal challenge is granted, it would prevent the commission from taking a vote on the AES case before Zay's position is restored. Governor Braun's office has yet to reply to our request for comment. Zay referred us to his attorney, who says, and who we are still waiting on a response from, but we'll continue to follow this story as it unfolds. Scott.
11: All right, Anna, thank you. Happening now, the Indiana State Fair, it's underway, and today it is time to say big.
9: $2 Tuesdays is back for another year, arguably the most popular day of the week at the fairgrounds. And Fox 59's Hannah Fullman, I was so distracted in our monitor over here because she has a $2 bill. Hannah, where in the world did you get that?
10: You will never guess where I got this $2 bill. Our friend Marcus, the photographer, gave me his $2 bill because we're talking about $2 Tuesdays, $2 admission, $2 rides, and $2 for select food options. As Jim would say, it's the pick of the week when it comes to coming out to the fairgrounds. Now, $2 Tuesdays has been a big tradition at the fair for years, and this special discount day is especially good for large families, where you can get admission, food, and rides all for less than what would one regular admission ticket cost you any other day of the week. While $2 Tuesdays is happening today and on August 18th, there are a couple of other value days you will want to know about too. Tomorrow is Military and First Responder Day. 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This Thursday is Indianapolis Indians Family Day. You get half off of admission when you download a voucher from the website. The next week, we've got Wednesday the 19th. It's Indy Star Free Ticket Day. And finally, Thursday the 20th is AAA Day. 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You can also find the $5 value menu item throughout the week as well, where everything is less than $5. And there's a whole food

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10: Possible move to Indiana. Their team chairman, George McCaskey, saying the Bears are continuing to explore a second potential stadium site in Hammond. The Bears have not announced any new developments with their proposed Dome Stadium in Arlington Heights. The team turned more attention to Northwest Indiana after Illinois lawmakers failed to advance an incentive plan earlier this year. McCaskey and team president and CEO Kevin Warren are expected to provide an update later on this week.
11: Move into IndyCar now. The streets of Washington, D.C. are getting ready for the first ever IndyCar race in the nation's capital. Workers are building grandstands, installing safety barriers, and preparing for the 1.66-mile street circuit for the Freedom 250 Grand Prix. The course includes Pennsylvania Avenue. That's where IndyCars can reach speeds of more than 180, they're saying. Organizers also had to secure more than 220 manhole covers. Hope they're secure. The race will run 147 laps. That's 250 miles. Organizers say 288,000 free tickets were requested. The event is next weekend.
10: 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Meteorologist Amber Hardwick joining us now for a look at National Play in the Sand Day. Amber.
12: That's right. So that is today. It may not be the best day to head outside just because we are going to have hot and humid conditions and that chance for storms, but there will be some breaks in the storm activity. So you could get outside and play in the sand. So I drew a sandcastle, and also you have the bucket and the scoop there. High at 89 this afternoon. Just keep in mind we will have that storm chance that is going to be around.

0: Round. We have Lila's doodle cast, 9 years old. I love this one. It says, I love my new teacher, Mrs. Chanavez. There's a very festive cup, water cup that she has there. And I also love the design of the book bag. This is such a colorful doodle cast. Thank you so much, Lila, for sending it in and sharing with us this morning. You did a wonderful job. I love the smiley face. I wish I had that cup too. That's amazing. If you want to see your photo featured on our show, all you have to do head to our website, fox59.com. You click on the morning news tab, share your doodle cast. That's where we have the gallery set up. And we do like to feature doodles on Tuesday mornings. Jim?
1: All right. Thanks a lot, Amber. Looking at the weathermon right here, the nine mon, a little bit of a workout. Looks like there's some kind of military exercise. They stopped, did some push-ups now. Looks like they're doing jumping jacks over there. So
0: cool.
1: Good workout pretty early in the morning. Oh, we had a close-up zoom there. All right, let's talk about it right now. Again, off to a dry start to begin our morning. Extremely muggy, though, as you're heading out. So tropical, high dew points out there. You're going to feel that to begin our morning. Now, the radar dry locally. You get to the north, though, and storms are not that far away. If you're up in Miami County, just north of Peru, pretty good light show. I mean, look at how quickly these storms have blown up. Now, they're going to work their way out towards Ohio, so it looks like we're going to miss out on another round of heavy rain to the north. And this is where that boundary has been set up the past couple of days. Now, we did manage to pop off a few thunderstorms again yesterday morning here in central Indiana, but the main event has been running really across northern Indiana and then diving out towards Ohio. That will likely be the case to begin our morning. This afternoon, though, what we're watching out towards Iowa, I think actually this is going to drop through Illinois and eventually make its way into central Indiana. So a better chance for thunderstorms this afternoon than what we had yesterday afternoon and yesterday evening. 79, that's our current reading, and clear skies. Dew points are way up. I mean, you're going to feel that heading out. Just real heavy air out there to begin our day. I mean, we're already near 80 with dew points at 75. This is tropical air, no doubt. Now, again, with that tropical air in place and you throw in daytime heating, this could produce heavy rainfall. Because of that, we have a flood watch that starts at noontime today. Easily 2 to 3 inches of rain could fall underneath some of these heavier thunderstorms later on this afternoon. The heat index pushing the mid to lower 90s at times as well. So as I mentioned, a lot of the storms have been running along this boundary, or really a ridge that is set up across northern Indiana. Though for today, I think that pivots just a little bit farther to the south, and they may set the stage for better storm chances here in central Indiana, from Chicago to Indy, down towards, it looks like, Cincinnati throughout today and into tonight. More on that timing coming up. The primary threat for today, wind damage. Wind gusts up to 60, if not 70 miles an hour, and heavy rainfall. Potential of local flooding is certainly in the mix. We jump ahead to about 3 o'clock today. Storms developing and quickly moving across northern Indiana. Then they begin to drop off towards the south. That should take us on through the evening. So any outdoor plans later on today, just know the weather could be changing quickly here in central Indiana into the evening. So if you got projects you want to get them done early, on through at least the early afternoon. Highs today hitting 89. We're going to keep with the upper 80s in daily storm chances on through, it looks like, the weekend. Some days coverage a little bit better than others. Right now we're thinking early Friday, then Saturday afternoon, then Sunday late in the day going into Sunday evening. There's that cool down back to 85 by Monday of next week. Lindy?
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11: Hudsonville Ice Cream's taking over Spark on the Circle today from 11 to 1. 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
9: 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Before we go to break, Fox 59 wants to wish you a happy birthday. Today's shout out is for Melissa. Your message says, isn't it nifty? Melissa is 50. Happy birthday with love from Trent, Mom, Dad, Riley, and Grayson.
11: I think it's nifty. Happy birthday, Melissa. If you have a wish to share, let us know. It's fox59.com/happybirthday. Here come bad news, talking
0: this and that. 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
35: Good Tuesday morning. Coming up in a couple of minutes, what happened at the Indianapolis City County Council meeting and how it affects your wallet. What police are saying about several shootings that have taken place in the last 24 hours and why a former political leader is suing the governor. After Fox News from the Price Point Comfort Mitsubishi Electric Studios. 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
36: It's primary day in six states. I'm Dave Anthony, Fox News. They can go to the polls starting now in Connecticut, then later this morning in Vermont, and then Minnesota and Wisconsin, where there's a lot of focus on the left.
37: Francesca Hong could become the first Democratic Socialist governor in the U.S. The chef has made a lot of headlines. Her past comments where she called to abolish ICE, prisons, or cancel Thanksgiving. She says her opinions have evolved.
36: Hong is facing other Democrats in Wisconsin's governor's race. The winner takes on Republican Congressman Tom Tiffany. And Fox's Alex Hogan also details another race to watch, the Democratic primary for Senate in Minnesota.
37: Establishment-backed candidate Representative Angie Craig faces a far more progressive candidate, Lieutenant Governor Peggy Flanagan.
36: On the Republican side, former sportscaster Michelle Tafoya among the Minnesota Senate candidates. There are also special primary elections in Alabama today in four congressional districts after the state was allowed by the Supreme Court to draw new district maps. In South Carolina, there's a special Republican primary to replace late Senator Lindsey Graham as the GOP nominee. Now to the diplomatic standoff with Iran over reopening the Strait of Hormuz fully for shipping. President Trump tells reporters he could still resume bombing.
0: Well, we have that ability if we want to do that. Yeah, you'll find it.
1: Late Monday, the president responded to Iranian demands that compensation be paid in order to reopen the Strait of Hormuz. President Trump posted to True Social in part, but it is an interesting idea because now I am likewise demanding compensation from Iran for all of the people that they have killed and gravely wounded with their roadside bombs and many conflicts for which they are famous.
36: Well, that's Fox's Trey Yingston, Tel Aviv. Syria's former president Bashar Assad has been sentenced to death for war crimes from the country's long civil war. But he and his brother, who was also sentenced to die, have already fled the country to Russia. But Assad's cousin did not. Atef Najib was in court in a cage and also got a death sentence. 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
34: 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On the go.
2: A tax increase gets a standing ovation. It's a tropical start to your Tuesday morning, 84 degrees, but it feels like it's 87. Some rough weather headed your way later today. A flood watch takes effect at noon. And good Tuesday morning. I'm Ryan Hedrick. Here's what's trending at 6:02. That's what happened at the Indianapolis City County Council meeting last night. Some Democratic councilors stood and applauded after they got enough votes to override Mayor Joe Hogsett's veto of the wheel tax, which ultimately raises your vehicle registration taxes. Senate Minority Leader Brian Mowry called the decision
3: a pretty disgusting display of celebration, knowing that they took the easiest possible route to raise money. They didn't actually look into our own pockets or, you know, take the mayor at his stance and try his plan out first, at least for a year.
2: And the new law imposes an annual registration fee of $100 for passenger vehicles. Owners of larger vehicles will pay about $240. Some rough weather headed your way, and it moves in later today.
4: I can't rule out an isolated tornado, but it's not a big tornado favorable setup for tornadoes, so I can't rule it out.
2: That's senior forecaster Jason Puma at the National Weather Service, Indianapolis. There's a chance for rain or thunderstorms about every day this week. Central and northern Indiana are under an enhanced risk to see severe weather today. At least four shootings have happened across Indianapolis in the past 24 hours. The latest happening about 2.5 hours ago near 35th and North Keystone on the city's northeast side. Police say they found a man lying in the street with a gunshot wound. Last night, a person was killed at the Budget Aid Inn along East 21st on the east side. Police have been called to that motel several times in the recent months for shootings. A few minutes later, they say, and 2 miles away, they found another person shot. That person is in bad shape. And around 7 o'clock last night, someone was shot near North Arlington Avenue. Police have not released the person's age or gender in that shooting, and they have not announced any arrests. The former chair of the Indiana Utility Regulatory Commission is suing the governor.
5: Andy Zay is filing a lawsuit against Indiana Governor Mike Braun and a few other state leaders, claiming that his removal from the commission last week was unjustified. Zay was fired soon after voting in favor of a controversial rate increase for AES Indiana, which Governor Braun opposed. Jarrett Lewis, 93 WIBC Mobile News.
2: 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Traffic and weather together next on a muggy Tuesday morning.
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9: All right, overnight construction prevails on the exit ramp from westbound 72, southbound 6570. That ramp is closed right now because of overnight construction. Looks like we're getting pushed to northbound 65 at the moment. If you're on the south end of downtown using westbound 70, looks fantastic out to the airport. 9 minutes trip to Indianapolis International. 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
10: I don't know. I woke up, came into the studio. Studio was a little humid. I don't know if that means that outside is a little humid. All I know is there's a lot of rain scheduled for the day. There's lightning within. So we're going to keep our eyes on it. We're also going to keep our eyes on whether or not it leads to any ponding or flooding. And certainly, if you have that, don't be driving through that stuff. You have no idea what you're going to be dealing with. Right now, it's 75 degrees in the American Standard Cooling Weather Center. The time is 6:07.

0: So it's an override of the wheel tax. Okay. They got it done. They took a look at Joe Hogsett's veto and they said, no thanks. We're not gonna be paying attention to this. Tony Katz, 93 WIBC, good morning. They just said, here's the tax hike. And everybody cheered. Probably people who don't own cars. Yeah, we'll show you, you terrible car drivers, as they continue their road diets and push to remove cars from the roads, which is, of course, the objective. Did I say hello? Tony Katz, 93 WIBC. Good morning. Great to be with you. I will admit that you had two Democrats, Ron Gibson and Krista Wells, voting against the measure along with all the Republicans. And now in Marion County, you pay more? Okay. They also voted to establish a moratorium on data centers. The only one who voted against it is Michael Paul Hart, which would signal to me that Michael Paul Hart is the only person who's actually thinking for a living. So this can't go into effect until the Indianapolis Metropolitan Development Commission meets to approve the amended proposal. That would be as early as August 19th, according to Cameron Shaw of the Indianapolis Business Journal. Foolhardy. Beyond foolhardy. You think, this is Brian Mowry, saying, well, this is a tricky subject. I think there's a good opportunity for us to put governance around data centers before we move any further forward with them. They're going to move on. You could do two things at once, except your council can't do two things at once. And we know this because you can't fill a pothole while also filling another pothole. You raise taxes as a council, you stop data centers as a council, and that's getting cheered. That Marion County in any way thrives is stunning. And all I want is the success of Indianapolis. But man, they don't want it. And do they hate the citizenry? The answer is not moratoriums. There could be, hey, we have certain desires and demands if you bring a data center here. No problem with that whatsoever. Moratoriums. All right, avoid Marion County. Avoid Marion County for certain levels of growth. Oh, don't worry, we're going to keep getting convention business. Oh, no, we're going to keep building hotels, even if the city builds the hotel. Even if the city goes into competition with the private owners of hotels across the city, we'll keep doing that. Hey, these things will continue to grow, and that's excellent. And then there will be parts of Marion County that will never grow, and they'll be like, why don't we have any opportunities here? The county can choose, or Indianapolis can choose what they choose, and they deal with the consequences thereof. Other counties will feel different. Moratoriums are foolhardy. This is a recording. As for the wheel tax, I hope Indianapolis understands what they have just cheered here. What they have cheered for is any time, any place, anywhere costs you more. That's what you cheered for. Anytime, any place, anywhere costs you more. And what they cheered for is getting cars off the roads. That's what they want. Ideologically broken people. They don't want you to be able to drive downtown. You think this is the end of it? Well, Tony, this is really about registering a car. I know what it's about, but I know what it connects to. Now you do as well. Fantastic work. The only thing Hogsett may have done normal so far in his 11 years. And they just overrode the veto. That lets you know how weak your mayor is, too. Well, there's a lot to read into this. Tony Katz, that's me, by the way. Good to be with you, everybody. 93 WIBC.
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0: Traffic on the fives. Matt Bear is in the WIBC Traffic Center. What's going down?
8: Hey, good morning, Tony. Ramp reopened westbound 72, southbound 6570. That overnight construction has cleared. Everything on the east side looking fantastic here for the moment. Northbound 465, no problems from 70 up to 69. 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I'm Matt Bick with traffic on the fives. Follow us at WIBC Traffic.
0: 75 degrees in the American Standard Cooling Weather Center at the time right now.
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0: President Trump sitting in the Oval Office. He's having a conversation, as he is known to do. And he wants you to know that everything's just moving along as it needs to move along. And when it comes to the Strait of Hormuz, we have total control. Total control, I say.
1: The only one that has control of the Strait of Hormuz right now is the United States Navy. We have a blockade that's been infallible. It's a steel wall. And we let people in that we want to let in, and those people come in, and they've been coming in and they're going out. So it's actually open now. We do not let them go into Iran. They're not admitted into the Strait to go to Iran. But it's open for others. Now, a little bit complex, because they will on occasion drop a mine, and we find the mines. You know, we've mine swept the entire Strait, as you probably maybe heard, maybe you didn't hear, but we control the Strait 100%. Now,
0: I'm going to stop right there. First of all, Tony Katz, good morning. I don't know if I say hello. I really do. I know I just said it, but sometimes I forget. West Texas crude, the price per barrel for oil, is at $84.09. It's up $2 from yesterday. Brent crude is at $89.65. Keep telling people that you've got control, sir. I do think you have a blockade. I do think that that's working, but the blockade is different. And honesty is required, and we're not getting it from anybody. If you had control of the Strait, oil would be $12 a barrel. But it's up from under 80 to $84.05. That's not control, sir. Blockade is true. And I believe that we should have full control of Karg Island, K-H-A-R-G, where Iran does its oil processing. Take it all, put it on tankers, and start moving it out, covered by the most fortified armaments you've ever seen, and start selling it. It's exactly what should happen. But this is about willingness. So there's something else at play. Something else that the Iranians or somebody else is doing that's keeping us from doing this. It's why I make the argument the deal is not one to be made with Iran. The deal is to be made with the other nations in the region, that they have to be more forceful. And they're going to actually have to use some force. But one of the things that President Trump is doing that I like, of course, saying that we have control of the state, the Strait is not one of those things, is he is taking a look at Iran and some of their maddening demands, because this is what they do. One of their demands has been, and you have to pay us reparations for the war. Please. Maybe, if you're lucky, you have a distant cousin who gets to live. That would be my take. That would be my presentation, my offer to them. What I think needs to happen is, of course, something that President Trump does not seem willing to do. And when asked, hey, what's going to come next?
2: Last round of talks was Iran's last chance before decapitation. So what now?
1: You'll find out.
2: Are massive escalation, is that still on the table?
1: Well, we have that certainly in that ability if we want to do that. Yeah, you'll find out.
0: Great, we'll find out. Okay. One of the things he's doing that I like, you know what, Iran, here's how this is going to work. We're not going to pay you reparations. You're going to pay us. For all the people that you've killed, for all the people that you've injured with the roadside bombs and what Soleimani did, Trump killed in back in the first term, you are going to pay us. I love the wordplay. Oh, I think it's fun. Why should we have to wait for them to pay us? Just take their oil. Flat out steal it. So, Tony, you admit that it's a war for oil. Kitten,
3: it's always a war for oil.
0: I mean, it starts with the other things. But while you're there, take the oil. Bankrupt the IRGC. Starve those bastards. Yes. Yes, absolutely. Every day and twice on Sunday. Forgive me if the honesty is sometimes a little bit much. I've been told that it's a lot to take. But it is absolutely where we should be. Then he brought up, while he was sitting there in the Oval, the SAVE Act.
1: I think they should pass voter ID. I think they should pass proof of citizenship. Basically, Save America, you know, Save America Act. I think that should be something that we should absolutely get. Yeah.
0: But we don't have it. Not yet. I've got senators like Murkowski opposed to it. I've got Thune not willing to make the moves. And still, after all this time, after all of this time, we are not anywhere closer to an idea of just voter ID as opposed to the SAVE Act, what the president calls the Save America Act. We're not closer to removing the filibuster and having other legislation lined up and ready to go in the House and the Senate so it can get passed quickly and effectively, get to the president's desk and signed with Democrats having no say. If you're going to play the political game, you got to play it properly. Republicans have shown that still they're not going to do it, that they're not capable of doing it. If you get rid of the filibuster to pass the SAVE Act, now you've shown you can get rid of the filibuster. Fine. But if you don't have other things behind that, 5, 6, 7, 11 pieces of legislation, we already have the whip counts. You know how many votes you have in the House and how many votes you have in the Senate. You know what's going to pass. You know what deals have to be made in order to get them to pass. If you haven't done that work, which is the hard work, which is the organizing work, you've blown up the filibuster for this and nothing else. That's a foolish thing to do. You got to have a plan. Well, Tony, you know when Democrats get power, they're going to get rid of the filibuster. I want to say for the record, yeah, I do. Now, they could also be threatening it, and they may not do it right away. They'll just hold it as a threat. They'll just keep it there and utilize it. If you don't vote for this, well, we're going to get rid of the filibuster, right? It could be one of those. But yes, they're going to effectively, if not intentionally, get rid of the filibuster. It's going to happen. So do I believe we can do it? Only if you utilize my methodology. Otherwise, I'm still somebody who says, what's the point? They're not prepared to do the work that's necessary. And that is an issue. Speaking of issues, Secretary of State candidate Greg Ballard. I will discuss. You will decide. Matt Baer, welcome back, baby. He has traffic on the fives. What's going on?
4: Great to be here, Tony. Looking at northbound 65, slow on the south side from Raymond up to Washington Street because of that construction zone, a two-minute delay right now. Everything else, no sweat here. We look at inbound Benford Boulevard, Fawn Creek Parkway. It looks to be about 12 minutes as you make your way from I-69 to Meridian Street, downtown Indianapolis. 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I'm Matt Baer with traffic on the fives. 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
15: It's time for these to fire up again. It's a warm, sticky start to your Tuesday. 84 degrees, feels more like it's 87. Storms moving in later today. A flood watch begins at noon. I'm Ryan Hedrick. Here's what's trending at 6:30. Today is the start of an active weather week in Indiana. Jarrett Lewis explains.
16: Scattered thunderstorms across the state overnight. Those will continue throughout the week. Jason Puma from the National Weather Service in Indianapolis says damaging winds and heavy rain are the primary threats.
17: And with how warm and humid it's going to be, all these storms, when they occur, they could produce some very heavy rain, and some of that could possibly result in flooding or flash flooding.
16: Puma isn't ruling out an isolated tornado either. Temperatures are expected to remain in the mid to upper 80s for highs. Chair Lewis, 93 WIBC Mobile News.
15: President Trump signed an executive order Monday directing the government to review and reduce the vaccine schedule, including separating the measles, mumps, and rubella vaccine into three shots. The White House says the move is part of the Make America Healthy Again agenda.
18: It's based on common sense and scientific research. Thanks to Secretary Kennedy and President Trump for finally having the courage to enact this order and now to hold states accountable to again give parents more choice.
15: Press Secretary Caroline Leavitt in an appearance on Fox News last night. Democrats in Wisconsin vote today on whether Democratic Socialist Francesca Hong will represent their party. In the governor's race, Republican Congressman Tom Tiffany is expected to win the GOP nomination. After a conference on home ownership in Wisconsin, Tiffany said that he's confident he can beat Hong in November.
19: Wisconsin will be the place that stops socialism, because, I mean, I just know my friends and neighbors, including some who are Democrats, they are not crazy. They do not believe in some of these crazy policies.
15: Hong says Wisconsin needs change and that frustrated voters can count on her to deliver. Two workers at an Indianapolis BMV branch accused of taking cash to push through hundreds of fake driver's tests. Investigators say the pair used their accounts to mark people as passing that never took the test and then let them walk out of the branch with permits or licenses they didn't earn. Another branch caught on when customers who kept failing suddenly showed up with fresh permits. I'm Ryan Hedrick, on the level, on the go, and at WIBC.com. Traffic, weather, and sports together in 2.5 minutes on a Tuesday morning. It's 6:32.
20: This is Inside Indiana Business Radio. I'm Gary Dick. It is billed as a big step toward destroying the virus that has plagued humankind for generations. It also represents the continuation of the late Dr. Phil Lau's legacy as his discoveries continue to move forward. Based at the Purdue Research Park in West Lafayette, Eradivir gets its name from eradicate, and that's its mission for influenza. Dr. Jeffrey Nielsen is Eradivir's chief science officer.
21: Phil Lau impressed me. Many people, when they're successful, quit and go sit on a beach. Right. They've got their money. Phil, it was never about money. He gave away his money as fast as he got it. All he would ask us to do is help him get these technologies to actually help people. We all feel motivated to work even harder.
20: Mishawaka-based Franciscan Alliance broke ground Monday on a new school aimed at addressing a shortage of physicians in Indiana. The Franciscan Alliance School of Osteopathic Medicine is being built on a 100-acre campus just north of the Franciscan Health Crown Point Hospital. Plans for the school were first announced in April. The school is slated to open in 2030. The city of Fort Wayne has begun environmental remediation at its North River site using $3.4 million in state and federal funding to kickstart the transformation of a long vacant property into a mixed-use district downtown. Trucks began moving impacted soil Monday from the 29-acre site. The first phase of work is expected to take about 6 months. From the state's number one source for Indiana business news, you're listening to Inside Indiana Business Radio.
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15: All right, Gary, checking out northbound 65. Coming down the south side, slow Keystone Avenue up to Washington Street. A 3-minute delay right now. 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I'm Matt Baer with Traffic on the Fives. 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
0: We have got 76 degrees in the American Standard Cooling Weather Center. The time is 6:35. We'll check on sports. Sure, why not? Ryan Hedrick, what's going on?
15: Tony, good Tuesday morning. The Indiana Fever hosts the New York Liberty tonight to open a quick 2-game homestand that wraps up Friday. And after practice Monday, head coach Stephanie White said the team is just trying to stay focused on basketball and tune out all the distractions.
23: Nothing that any one of us does is ever going to, we're going to please everyone all the time. You know, I hope that the biggest thing that we learn is how to be responsive instead of reactive.
15: Sophie Cunningham was clotheslined in Chicago Saturday, and the player who did it later posted white privilege on Threads. After the Fever play Dallas at home Friday, they have 5 straight road games, with the final one coming against Chicago August 23rd. The Indianapolis Colts have a joint practice today with the New England Patriots. The teams also play Thursday in preseason game number 1, a game that you could catch on 93.5 and 107.5 The Fan, as well as Hank 97.1 FM. 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I'm Ryan Hedrick, on the level, on the go, and at WIBC.
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0: So Spencer Deary loses the week count.
1: Well, that was something that was not in any way at all expected.
2: Nobody expects the Spanish Inquisition.
1: True enough. True enough. Tony Katz, 93 WIBC. Good morning. Great to be with you. This is Paula Copenhaver. This was one of the races that was supported by Trump, supported by Turning Point USA, to take out those people who did not push for redistricting. Told you. And boom. There was a three-point, it wasn't a three-vote spread. Was it a 14-vote spread in this one? Was it a 14-vote spread in the other one that gave Liz her victory? No, it was a three-vote spread for Spencer Deary, the current sitting state senator, and that turned into a three-vote margin for Paula Copenhaver. She has 6,332 votes. Deary has 6,329. The commission threw out 8 votes for Deary and 2 for Copenhaver. Technical reasons, missing signatures, what have you. Tom Davies, Indiana Capital Chronicle reporting. Deary is planning an appeal to the U.S. Court of Appeals, the State Court of Appeals, I should say. Because their argument is ballots don't get tossed for a signature missing from a clerk. We will see. Right now, this is pretty fascinating stuff. The winner of this race faces the West Lafayette City Councilman, David Sanders, and an independent candidate by the name of Joshua Brandt in this in the November election to be the next state senator from the district. We got ourselves drama, kittens. You don't every day get drama. Drama's good. Drama's fun. Also, making sure you've counted the vote properly, also fun. I did watch some. I am that guy. I did watch some of it. Okay. I did skip a lot of areas. But I did watch the counting and the conversation and the back and forth. And I did see our very own Secretary of State, Effin Diego, say, all those in favor say aye. All those opposed say nay. The ayes have it. He said that like 3 times, Producer Carl. And

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1: It's just help the audience right there. So to Evan Diego and his Tokyo Rose, Lindsay Eaton, who never deserves a job in Republican politics again. TikTok to you. You know, I want you to lead happy lives, and they should be filled with friends and joy. No, you don't get to come back to politics. You did this to yourselves. You did this to yourselves. So we're clear. The only other person who also doesn't get to come back to politics is Micah Beckwith, who is a podcaster, not a lieutenant governor. Also, lieutenant governor, did this to yourself. Even when I agree with you on things, you just can't stop yourself. Just can't stop yourself. Can't focus on policy at all. But man, can you get clicks? And after all, isn't that what matters? Tony Katz, 93 WIBC.
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1: 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Matt Bear is in the WIBC Traffic Center. He is wearing something way too small for him. What's going on?
9: This is my favorite shirt. Looking at northbound 65 on the south side, stop and go from Keystone Avenue out to Washington Street, a 6-minute delay. Crash on the south side, eastbound 465 at Kentucky Avenue. It's on the right shoulder, no delay at the moment. And looking at eastbound 70, slow Meridian Street to the south split. 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I'm Matt Bear with Traffic on the Fives. 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
1: We have got ourselves 76 degrees in the American Standard Cooling Weather Center. The time.
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11: 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Are you suffering from diarrhea, bloating, gas,

0: So what happened? With Dr. Anthony Fauci and this posting from Senator Ron Johnson. Well, no part of it is for the squeamish. And I will state again that Fauci is a criminal. Tony Katz, 93 WIBC, good morning. Dr. Anthony Fauci is a criminal. Dr. Anthony Fauci lied repeatedly about COVID facts to move opportunity. He was more interested in a TV camera than he was in the safety and security of the nation. The violation there cannot be overstated. Now, if you want to argue in front of a court of law that he's innocent until proven guilty, I will agree. I believe he should face a courtroom. And the pardon that he was given by Joe Biden to cover 11 years is one of the more despicable things to have happened. But that pardon does not absolve him of state crimes, only of federal crimes. Although we can ask the question whether or not Joe Biden signed the pardon. I'm one of the people who believes he absolutely did not. Leave that to the side. Exactly what does the pardon cover? Is there anything that cracks that pardon? Now, I leave that to lawyers. I certainly know that on the state side, you can bring charges against the man. He's a fraud. He is a liar. That much is true. What is it that happened? Well, what happened is that text messages came out. And the text messages show Dr. Fauci asking questions, or making statements, I should say, about pregnant women and the COVID vaccine. One of those reads, I asked around a bit more, and another issue came up that you need to be aware of. Since many people get fever after the second dose, this theoretically could be associated with miscarriage in the first trimester. Now, I don't know if it's cytokines or cytokines, because the exact quote is, since many people have significant cytokine storms and a cytokine storm and fever after the second dose. So I don't know if it's pronounced cytokines or cytokines. And I accept this, that I don't have that perfect definition. What I can clearly get a definition of is a second dose, meaning a COVID booster, could be associated with miscarriage in the first trimester. There are studies, according to Alex Berenson, that show this wasn't the case. That is not the story. Dr. Fauci had concerns. And when those concerns came up, in event after event after event, Dr. Fauci said there's nothing to concern ourselves with. If you take a look at this text, it was from January 25th, 2021. On February 3rd, he stated the FDA have found thus far and we have to be careful, but thus far no red flags about that, about pregnant women. Less than a month later, a week later, he was saying there was nothing, although a week before he said that it theoretically could be associated. Why not tell people? Why not give them all the data? Well, we didn't want to scare them, Tony. Inappropriately, we didn't know. You had a concern, doctor. Why not let people know all of the concerns and let them decide for themselves? You were concerned enough that you texted somebody about it. August 30th, 2021. Well, are the vaccines safe? Tens and tens and tens of thousands of women who have been followed by the CDC, who have been vaccinated when they were pregnant. There's no indication whatsoever that there's any increase of any adverse issues in a pregnant woman who was vaccinated compared to a pregnant woman who wasn't vaccinated. It's pretty clear that pregnant women should get vaccinated. You said this. The CDC director, Rochelle Walensky, said this. The Surgeon General, Vivek Murthy, said this. I don't know if the lawsuits are going to be in the tens of thousands, hundreds of thousands, or millions. I have no idea. You lied. You kept the truth from people. You kept concerns from people. And when other people voiced concerns, you and big tech silenced those people and prevented them from speaking. There is a place in hell that is not hot enough for you. Dr. Anthony Fauci. I want him charged. I want him charged. I don't know how someone can't. In every instance, and this is where I start the baseline for all those people who are still insanely trying to support this man, which is, it's mental. It really is mental. If data changes, if we learn more about something we didn't know anything about, I accept the fact that we could have gotten advice on a Tuesday that wasn't good on a Friday. I can accept this. It makes sense to me. We're moving as fast as we can. We don't have everything yet. We're getting there. Honesty would have helped with this. But instead of honesty, we engaged politically. And Anthony Fauci did it because he liked television cameras and he liked pictures. He liked being famous. He liked being adored. That came before any level of oath. That came before any level of quote-unquote science. He wasn't the science as he claimed to be. He was the poster boy. He was the Milli Vanilli, mouthing whatever it is he thought was necessary to still get the pictures. Science was this great discussion that wasn't allowed. That there's still support, proactive support for Anthony Fauci is beyond understanding. You're supposed to be disgusted. Not that something they said was wrong, but at the amount that they hid, that the amount that purposely didn't share, the amount they manipulated, how they fought those who wanted to have a different conversation, how they avoided the deep conversations, and potentially the harm they did. Oh, not even the potential, the actual harm that they did. You're not supposed to support that. That's the baseline. The people who support Anthony Fauci, those are the people you can't elect. Gone. Unserious folk. Matt Bear's got traffic.
1: Westbound 70 approaching the north split. A crash just reported. Stop and go back to Emerson Avenue with 2-minute delay. 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I'm Matt Bear on the 5s at WIBC.
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9: Good Tuesday morning. Good to see you again. Indianapolis City County Council President talking after a meeting that'll take some money out of your pocket. Police are looking into several shootings, what they said they need from you. And two former BMV employees in hot water after Fox News. From the Price Point Comfort Mitsubishi Electric Studios, you're listening to 93 WIBC, WIBC HD1 Indianapolis. 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
10: The polls are just opening in South Carolina. I'm Dave Anthony, Fox News, for a special Republican primary to replace late Senator Lindsey Graham as the GOP nominee in November. His sister Darlene, appointed to the Senate to finish his term, is running with President Trump's support.
11: Let's go for it, Darlene. I know exactly where you come from. I know you, and I know Lindsey, and this is what he would have wanted.
10: That's at a tele-rally for Senator Darlene Graham yesterday. There are 9 other Republicans on the ballot. There are also primaries today in Connecticut and Vermont and Minnesota and Wisconsin, where
12: voters will show just how far to the left that they're willing to go. Frontrunner Francesca Hong, she seeks to be the first self-identified Democratic socialist governor in U.S. history. She's a state representative, a former chef, who in recent weeks has backtracked on past controversial statements, like calling for the cancellation of Thanksgiving and Valentine's Day, abolishing the Senate and defunding the police.
10: Fox's Alexandria Hoff in Madison, Wisconsin. In Alabama, there are special primaries today in 4 redrawn congressional districts. Back to President Trump. He's replied to Iran's demands the U.S. compensate them for damages from all the bombing and the conflict, turning it around, demanding Iran pay damages for
13: all of the people that were so badly hurt, so badly wounded or killed, many thousands of people, and maybe damages for the 52,000 protesters over the last 4 months that were killed in Iran.
10: Now, he is also the Strait of Hormuz shipping standoff continues. He's no longer in Syria to face execution, but the country's former leader has been condemned after fleeing to Russia along with his brother when ousted in a 2024 uprising.
14: Bashar al-Assad and his younger brother Maher have received death sentences in absentia for crimes against humanity. The charges relate to Syria's 14-year civil war, in which about 500,000 people died. The same case saw the former president's cousin also sentenced to death.
10: That's Fox's Jonathan Savage. 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
9: What's happening at apartment buildings, motels, even in the middle of the street? It's a warm, muggy start to your Tuesday morning, 77 degrees. It feels a bit higher than that. Storms rolling in later today. A flood watch kicking in at noon. I'm Ryan Hedrick. Here's what's trending at 7:02.
15: Gun violence has been challenging this evening. This is our fourth shooting tonight.
9: IMPD talking about a shooting near 35th and Keystone that happened at around 3:30 this morning, while also referencing several other shootings across the city in the past 24 hours, including one at a Budget Inn on the east side.
15: All these incidents are unrelated. They're separate incidents over the north and east sides of our city. It's a sad night when there's four individual shootings. People's lives have changed tonight. The victims, of course.
9: And police are asking anybody with information or video to come forward in any of these shootings. There have been at least four. If you live in Marion County and register a car here, your taxes just went up. That's after the Indianapolis City County Council voted to override Mayor Joe Hogsett's veto of the wheel tax. Council President Maggie Lewis supports the tax increase, saying the road's got to get fixed somehow.
16: That's not what this is about. This is really about creating a long-term plan that ensures that we can fix our infrastructure. Like we say that we are a world-class city. Tonight proves that we have leaders in our city and our community that are willing to do the hard things to ensure that we really are.
9: And the new law imposes an annual registration fee of $100 for passenger cars, and owners of larger vehicles pay $240. Today is the start of an active weather week in Indiana. Here's senior forecaster Jason Puma at the National Weather Service, Indianapolis.
17: The next several days, really, we're going to be looking for a chance of rain and thunderstorms each day. And with how warm and humid it's going to be, all these storms, when they occur, they could produce some very heavy rain, and some of that could possibly result in flooding or flash flood.
9: And we'll have more weather talk, and Tony Katz in the morning news continues here in a couple of minutes with the Fox 59 forecaster. Two former workers at a BMV Midtown branch in Indianapolis facing charges after court docs say they took hundreds of fake driver's tests and put them right in the hands of people.
18: Investigators say Gabriella Perry and Winters Van Dyke used their BMV accounts to enter passing scores for tests customers never took, allowing them to get a learner's permit or license without passing a real test. Workers at another branch noticed something wasn't right when people who kept failing written tests suddenly got learner's permits or licenses, and the BMV invalidated all licenses and permits tied to the case. Jake McDaniel, 93 WIBC Mobile News.
9: The Indianapolis Colts are waking up in Massachusetts this morning. They'll be on the field for a joint practice with the Patriots, and those same two teams will hook up in preseason game number one Thursday. Kick at 7:30, coverage on 93.5 and 107.5 The Fan. 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I'm Ryan Hedrick, on the level, on the go, and at WIBC.com at 7:05. Traffic on the fives. What are you watching, Matt Bear? Good morning.
19: Good morning, Ryan. Checking out westbound 70 approaching the north split. I'm seeing police activity blocking the center lane. This has been slowing us down. Back to Emerson Avenue for a three-minute delay right now. On the south side, northbound 65, stop and go. Keystone Avenue went to Washington Street, a four-minute delay. Crash south side, eastbound 465 at Kentucky Avenue. It's on the right shoulder. No delay at the moment. 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I'm Matt Bear on the Fox at WIPC Traffic.
0: Amber Hardwick, Fox 59 meteorologist. What are we feeling outside today?
20: Certainly feeling the mugginess outside. We have temperatures currently in the upper 70s, some spots near 80 degrees at this hour. For today, we're going to have a high near 89 degrees, but just a heads up, there is a threat for severe weather. Scattered showers and thunderstorms are going to be possible primarily by the late afternoon and into the first part of the evening. That's when it's looking most favorable for that severe weather risk. However, even this morning, we are tracking some showers and thunderstorms in our northernmost county. So that's impacting areas like Logansport, Peru, Wabash, and also in the Huntington area. So it is certainly active to the north if you plan on traveling north here in the next couple of hours. But we will have that storm risk throughout the day. The primary concern would be damaging winds, also the risk for flash flooding, although a rotating thunderstorm cannot be completely ruled out. Plus, we are going to have a chance for some hail within that thunderstorm activity. Between the waves of storms, mostly cloudy and muggy. We'll have a high near 89. More showers and storms tonight with a low near 70 degrees. And guess what? Another chance for scattered showers and thunderstorms heading into tomorrow. High near 87 degrees.
0: So the storms that we get today, the thunderstorms, yes, that we're getting today, Is it lightning rain issues, like flooding issues, or is it are there wind issues associated with it? Which part are you more focused on?
20: So today, in particular, in the afternoon and evening, monitoring a threat for severe weather, damaging winds will be the primary concern. What is happening, we're just in this pattern where we're getting numerous rounds of thunderstorms. At this point, it's been primarily impacting northern Indiana, but eventually it is going to dip down and impact more central Indiana, closer to Indianapolis. So today, the primary concern would be damaging winds. But as you were talking about, yes, flooding is also a concern just because of how numerous the thunderstorm activity is. We could have some heavier downpours in a short amount of time, resulting in flash flooding. So I'm going to just say all of the above. I mean, just be ready because all modes of severe weather are going to be at play for today.
0: That is Amber Hardwick, Fox 59 meteorologist. We will keep ourselves head on a swivel. We'll talk to you in an hour. Right now, we've got 77 degrees in the American Standard Cooling Weather Center. The time is 7:08.

0: tax is happening in Marion County because the City County Council did the override. Impressive. Very impressive, City County Council. You really, really want the people to spend more. Bravo. Tony Katz, 93 WIBC. Good morning. Let you know how weak the mayor is. I mean, was it a 17-7? There were the 5 Republicans, 2 Democrats who voted against this thing, against the override. Everybody else was like, yeah, we're down. We're down. Taxes good. Money good. Their argument is, well, this is the only way that we could get access to the state funding. We had to have a mechanism by which we had more funding here so we could get the state funding so we could really do something about the roads. So now they've passed this. When do the roads get better? That should be the question that is being asked. If we were, you know, serious, it would be the question, when do the roads get better? I don't know if anybody's asked this question yet or not. I do not know if anybody's even thought to ask this question yet. 17-7 was the vote. I had that right. I think I may have said 19-7. It was 17-7 was the override. And then it was the story that Purdue, in everything that they're doing in their expansions, they're picking up the museum that houses, the building that houses the Vonnegut Museum. I always liked the Vonnegut Museum idea, and I'd always wanted to be able to do something with them. I'm only sorry it never came to be. I've seen some of the people they have on their board. I think I could have been helpful. We need more things like this in Indianapolis, more things to do that are not bar-related. I'm not opposed to bars. I'm not opposed to restaurants. I'm down with both. But if you want Indianapolis to have more family-friendly opportunities for the events that happen here, and you want people to stay here and spend dollars and have more opportunity for those other things, you got to give them the things. And I think that involves museums and entertainment venues that allow parents of a 9-year-old to be able to enjoy. And that's not a bar. As much as you think, start them young, that's not a bar. So I like the Vonnegut Museum. I like some of these other things. We should have more sports museums. We should have massive displays of photography and art constantly. If we built ourselves on sports, let's have that. We have amateur sports. Let's have quote-unquote amateur art of amateur sports. Like, there's ways to do this and real talented people out there. We could do something great. So Purdue is now going to acquire the building that's across from the Madam Walker Legacy Center. And that's going to be more of their imprint here in Indy. And I think that we have not even begun to understand how big of an imprint Purdue wants to have in Indianapolis. They may not win championships like IU, but man, can they place a thumbprint down? I look forward to seeing what comes next. Coming up, we've got the popcorn moment and a Greg Ballard story, which may not be a story. I'll explain to you what it is. Tony Katz, 93 WI.
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0: Ba-da-ba-ba-ba. 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
0: Traffic on the fives. Matt Bear is in the WIBC Traffic Center. What's going down?
8: Yeah, Tony, looking at the south side, eastbound 465 between 65 and Emerson. Crash blocking the left lane. We are stopped back to 31 for an eight-minute delay. Inbound 72, the north split. Police activity blocking the center lane. Stop and go back to Emerson Avenue for a four-minute delay. South side, crash. Eastbound 465 at Kentucky Avenue. It's on the right shoulder. No delay at the moment. Traffic spot. 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Bear with traffic on the fives. Follow us at WIBC Traffic.
0: 76 degrees in the American Standard Cooling Weather Center. The time.
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0: 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Let's go, let's go, let's go, let's go. Tony Katz, 93 WIBC. Good morning. Great to be with you. The reporting states that, yes, indeed, there was a threat to the president. There is a reason why a plane switch took place as he was leaving Turkey. This was the NATO summit just the other month. Washington Post saying that President Trump secretly switched aircraft while leaving Turkey. Trump appeared to depart Ankara aboard the older Air Force One. Remember, it was the conversations of, why aren't you taking the one from Qatar? And then it was the New York Times, and they had gotten this leak, it seems, that, well, the new one didn't have all of the equipment on it. There was no reason to be flying it if it didn't have all the equipment, all the safety equipment. But the fact that these reporters were asking what we said at the time here, I was watching it happen. Are they trying to get him killed? I said those words. Watch that press conference happen. What are they doing? Turns out they may have had some information leaked by a former Air Force secretary who has now been stripped of a security clearance. But what we did not know is that, according to the Post, Trump appeared to depart Ankara on the older one, but moved to a smaller C-32A in a catering truck. That aircraft continued to Britain, serving as a decoy. Did the larger plane, while Trump traveled separately. The press didn't even know. For the record, I have zero issue with this whatsoever. I can't describe to you how little of an issue I have with this. This, from MS Now, is General Hertling.
1: And General Hertling, we see the president has little to no options here, and now he's trying patience, which we should note, some in the White House have been advising all along that economic pressure was his best path here. We'll see if he can stay with it. But we want to get your thoughts on that Air Force One story we covered a moment ago. What does that tell you about the security situation surrounding this president at a time of war, that the Secret Service, the military aides there, felt like that such subterfuge was needed in order to safely get the President of the United States back home?
2: Yeah, Jonathan, what I'd say is there had to have been a significant threat, because as we know, the president tends to blow through some threats and just say, let's do it anyway. So when the Secret Service really suggests a plan like this, it means there must have been something significant. And as you were pointing out before, there have been others that have been threatened, and there have been obvious threats in the works. You mentioned Secretary Pompeo, Ambassador Bolton when he was the National Security Advisor. I'd also add to that list General Mark Milley, who continued to have threats throughout his remaining tour and after from the Iranian government, to the point that when President Trump pulled his security detail, he had to hire his own. So it was significant, but the thing that I'm most concerned about is the continuation of the flight with the reporters, the members of the staff, when they knew there might have been a targeting of Air Force One.
0: I am not. I want to make sure I'm on the record here. I don't care who the president is. We protect the president because that's what we do. And every member of the press flying with the president has to understand that there are risks everywhere. And yes, they will be sacrificed, if you will. Their comfort, their safety, all of it. I don't think it should be thrown to the wolves. But they had to make sure the president was safe. They couldn't let the press know because the press can't be trusted, as we have seen. And this is the way it went down. So if you want to be bothered by, my gosh, you put the press in danger. The press is always in danger when they're flying with the president because the president's in danger. And the real story here, the clear story here is what the Iranians want to do, the damage that they want to do. The quote from Richard Blumenthal, the senator, Democrat from Connecticut, who lied about his Vietnam service, called it downright scary, unprecedented, surreal, and then added, as the reporting goes, that the war in Iran has made the president, U.S. troops, Persian Gulf allies, and the world less safe. Wrong. Iran, the Iranian regime, the Islamists have made the president, the United States, the Persian Gulf, and the world less safe. You would only know that if you weren't a ridiculous coward, Senator Blumenthal, which you are. A chicken crap coward. That's all you have been. That's all you'll ever be. You're not good enough. You can't win a war. You can't keep a country safe. You and the wimps that surround you, the losers of the DSA and the losers of the Democratic Party. The issue here is Iran. The issue here is the Islamic regime. The issue here are the people who want to destroy Western civilization. And we should do something about those people. And if people like you, Senator Blumenthal, weren't such outrageous cowards, maybe we'd all get on board. That's the issue here. That we knew about the threat, that we were able to engage in the protection of leaders. Good, smart, excellent. And to the reporting that you heard just heard there, General Hertling giving his commentary, it was wrong of President Trump to take away the protection of the former ambassador, John Bolton. I don't care what else he's done. And of Mark Milley, and I'm no fan of General Milley. And of Mike Pompeo. He was wrong. Flat out. But the threat is not Trump. The threat is not MAGA. The threat is not Republicans. The threat isn't even Democrats, except, of course, those who invite in the Islamists, which is a growing and growing number. The threat is the Islamist. When are we going to deal with this? When do we get grown-ups in the room? Let them drop and then go do the work. And if you know what I mean by let them drop, you know what I mean by let them drop. It's a time for men. We have to recognize what the enemy is. We have to say so clearly. And then we have to go at him. Let's do that. As for the president being moved to another plane and the misdirection, 1,000%, absolutely no question about it. The threat, that's the Iranian regime. Let's do something about that too. Matt Bear's got traffic on the fives. Matty Boo Boo, what's going on?
3: All right, Tony, south side crash eastbound 465 between 65 and Emerson Avenue. Left lane blind traffic stop back to 31 for a 16-minute delay. Inbound 70 coming up to the north split. That's police activity in the middle of the interstate blocking the center lane. Please be safe as you make your way to your exit there. Traffic stop and go back to Emerson Avenue. A 6-minute delay. Also looking at northbound 65 slow from Keystone Avenue up to Washington through the construction, delayed 3 minutes. Traffic is sponsored by B Window. 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They mean business. I'm Matt Bear on the fives at WIBC Traffic.
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13: Multiple risks to consider. We're starting out warm and sticky on this Tuesday, 75 degrees. It feels a touch higher than that. A flood watch kicks in at noon, and good Tuesday morning. I'm Ryan Hedrick. Here's what's trending at 7:31. The National Weather Service is advising you to be weather aware this week. Jarrett Lewis has the details.
14: Severe weather making its return to Indiana this week. National Weather Service senior meteorologist Jason Puma on what the main threats will be starting early Tuesday.
15: I can't rule out an isolated tornado, but it's not a big tornado favorable setup for tornadoes, so I can't rule it out, but I would see the primary threat that we could see would be the damaging straight line winds associated with perhaps a squall line.
14: There's a chance for rain or thunderstorms about every day this week. Central and northern Indiana are under an enhanced risk to see severe weather. Jarrett Lewis, 93 WIBC Mobile News.
13: More than 130 people are dead after a 7.4 earthquake hit Columbia Monday. The U.S. says it's closely watching the situation, and firefighters and cops and other people are on the ground working to reach people who may be trapped under collapsed buildings. Republicans say the Democratic Party is moving further left after progressive candidates backed by the Democratic Socialists of America won primaries in New York, Colorado, and Michigan this year. Louisiana Senator John Kennedy says these results show Democrats are embracing more socialist policies.
16: Tax them into oblivion, open the borders, open the prisons, defund the police, defund the ICE. Socialism is just the equal sharing of misery.
13: Senator Kennedy on Fox News, the Democratic Socialists of America say people want a government that better represents them, with candidates focused on health care, child care, and affordability. A report says President Trump slipped off Air Force One in a catering truck and quietly left Turkey on a smaller military jet recently after an Iran threat. The decoy plane took off with reporters and staff who thought he was still aboard while he was already on the alternate aircraft. The whole thing played out like a movie scene. Public boarding on one plane, a hidden exit on another, and a quicker transfer inside a cargo container lifted by a second jet. The WNBA facing questions about who should be eligible to play in the league, with some former NBA players expressing interest in joining the Women's Basketball League.
17: Former NBA player Inés Kanter-Frieda making it official, submitting a letter declaring for the 2020 2027 WNBA draft, challenging the league over who qualifies to play.
18: If simply declaring who you are is all that's required, then I meet every single requirement necessary to compete in the WNBA.
17: Former NBA player and Minnesota Senate candidate Royce White also says he wants his shot at playing in the WNBA, posting this photo of himself in a wig with the hashtag #LetterPlay.
13: Fox's Brooke Taylor. 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The Fever guard can now play in tonight's game at home against the New York Liberty. Fever head coach Stephanie White says,
19: I was glad that it came to a decision quickly. I'd like for them to give me my money back too, but you know.
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13: 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The Fan starts at 7. There are fewer than 50 games left in Major League Baseball. Both Chicago teams, the Cubs and the White Sox, are in prime playoff position. The Cubs open a series against the Nationals in Washington, D.C. tonight. The White Sox host the Cincinnati Reds, and the Indianapolis Colts have a joint practice with the New England Patriots today. Sports brought to you by Ball State Athletics. I'm Ryan Hedrick on the Level on the Go and at WIBC.com. At 7:35, traffic on the fives. What's going on, Matt Bear?
3: All right, Ryan, looking at the south side, eastbound 465, crash between 65 and Emerson Avenue. Left lane is blocked. Traffic stopped at 31 for a 16-minute delay. Inbound 70, crash approaching the north split. The center lane is blocked. Traffic stop and go back to Emerson Avenue for a 6-minute delay. North side, westbound 465, slows from Meridian over to Michigan Road. In on the west side, northbound 465, stop and go from 10th up to 38th. That's a delay of 7 minutes. 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I'm Matt Bear on the fives at WIBC Traffic.
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3: I did. I made myself laugh.
0: A little chuckle, a little guffaw right there.
3: Yeah, it was a guffaw, big time.
0: It was a good guffaw. Well done.
3: Gracias.
0: You're a solid guffaw.
3: Whatever.
0: Hey, we all have to have a skill.
3: We all have to.
0: Some of us are doctors. Others, solid guffaw.
3: I got kicked out of college.
0: Is that right?
3: Yeah, Purdue.
0: I didn't know that.
3: Yeah.
0: We've learned in the last week that you were engaged out of college.
3: No.
0: That's what we've learned.
3: None of it's true.
0: Oh, you just said it, though.
3: Oh. Was that me? I thought it was Carl.
0: 77 degrees in the American Standard Cooling Weather Center. The time is 7:37.
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0: Today on the Marketplace, Tootaloop, which it sounds dirtier than it is. Really does. Tony Katz at 93 WIBC. Good morning. Good to be here. Good to be with you. During downtime, clearing my head, getting ready for what's next on this fantastic program right here, I find myself on Facebook Marketplace. 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Text my name, Tony, to 46220 to get started. Matt Baer, he's on the live stream. What are you wearing there, Matt? What do you got going on there?
1: I have my favorite shirt of all time, Tony.
0: All right.
1: Yeah, it feels
0: good. By the way, they moved the camera, so you're straight on, but you look like you're very short. You're barely appearing over it. You're like the stereotypical old woman driving. I see the eyes.
1: I wanted to
0: look like the Kilroy's logo.
1: I wanted to slouch down for this particular item because I think it might get me fired.
0: What, the Tootaloop?
1: Yeah,
0: I didn't know what this was either, and I have a lot to say. So it's looks like this. It's round. It's got a hole in the middle of it. It's got a speaker. It's from Panasonic. And I'm like, okay, this is a wrist radio. The idea here is you put this around your wrist and you're walking down the street and you're listening to your favorite radio station like 93.1 FM WIBC or B1057 or Hank or the fan or Hot, or, you know, Hot's one of our stations, right?
1: Yeah. I love Hot.
0: Right? As long as you're not listening to Q or that Smiley guy, everything's fine. That's like Smiley did anything wrong. Anyway, so that's what this

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1: Maneuver it and the whole thing. Right? Here's the part that's so interesting. The part that's so interesting is I shared one of the photos, right? I put it there on the Twitter X. I shared the photos. You got the first photo, Matt Bear. You look at that one.
2: Yeah.
1: Then you see the second photo. It's got, you know, like where you grab the station. Then you look at the third photo. Can I ask who the half-naked person is in the back of the photo?
2: I don't know.
1: People take pictures of items on the marketplace. They don't pay any attention to what is actually happening in the photo. There is somebody in their knickers. That's underwear.
3: Hey now.
4: See, I was more concerned about the super. There's a Super Mario Brothers monster even before that, and
1: I don't know what that is.
4: Yeah, I totally know what that is, and that's what I was looking at.
1: The whole thing is just so messed up. The question for this wonderful bit of Americana is: are you in for $25? By the way, you should note: pickup in New Whiteland not tested. I don't know if they're referring to the radio or New Whiteland.
4: Ouch. What'd they do? Right? They're putting up a giant convenience store there in Whiteland.
1: By the way, you should know that New Whiteland is what the WNBA calls the Indiana Fever.
4: Ouch. Wow. Let's see how far down we can go right now.
1: Nah, screw you. That was great.
4: It was
1: great.
4: Good. I don't know about great, but it was pretty good.
1: You don't know. Okay, you don't know. Yeah, just sit there in your slouch position. Are you in for $25 on this, yes or no?
4: I don't want this thing. I've got plenty of things like this. We call this a Saturday night party, if you look at the first picture. Yeah, no, I'm done. I'm out, totally.
1: Okay. I am also out, but I have a lot of questions about the person in their underwear in the back picture. A lot of questions. So many questions.
4: She's not Stephanie Seymour. Let's say that.
1: Oh, you don't know it's not Stephanie Seymour. Also, Stephanie Seymour poll.
4: Yeah.
1: Okay.
5: Yeah, baby.
4: That's my girl.
1: All right.
4: This day, thank you very much.
1: Okay. Matt Bear's got traffic on the fives. What's up, Matthew?
4: Yeah, Tony Southside, eastbound 465 has stopped from Meridian Street over to Emerson Avenue because of a crash blocking the left lane, a 20-minute delay. Inbound 70 coming into the north split, crash blocking the center lane, backing us up to Emerson Avenue. That's a delay of 7 minutes. Northbound 465, east side slow, 70 up to Penn Pike, delayed 5 minutes. 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I'm Matt Bear on the fives at WIBC Traffic.
1: We have got 76 degrees in the American Standard Cooling Weather Center. The time.
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0: first. We are tracking storms. Tony Katz, 93 WIBC, good morning. Good to be with you. As things become, if they get closer to our area, you'll hear the alerts. You'll hear Ryan Hedrick with some of the updates. Right now, we have got severe thunderstorm warnings in Adams, Blackford, Delaware, Grant, Jay, Madison, Randolph counties. Now, a little further out. However, we do reach some of these areas. We have people who listen in these areas who stream us, and we wanted them to know that this is going on. There are wind threats with winds in the 60-mile-an-hour range and higher. There is hail that is right now being looked at. So eyes open. Aware of what's going on all around you. The Indianapolis weather radar is clear. All of this is to the north. It's a whole bunch of getting into the real heavy right about now, basically halfway between Muncie and Fort Wayne, beating the daylights out of Kokomo and Marion. The reason we bring it up is where there's a one, there's another. And there are storms right now well over Iowa and things making their way in this direction, things we're keeping an eye out for. Just want you to know, want you to be aware as you're doing, you're traveling over the next couple hours, this is what we're looking at. Then a story. An interesting thing happened here at WIBC. You had Brian and Jerry, who've been doing some fill-in work there from 9 to noon. They did an interview with Greg Ballard, who, of course, the former mayor of Indianapolis, who's running for Secretary of State as an independent. I have a fine relationship with Greg Ballard. I do not have a good relationship with his chief of staff, who I believe should be fired. I said so. I didn't apologize for it. I saw Greg Ballard at the Republican convention, spoke to him for a good 5 to 10 minutes. I was there with some other people, delegates to the convention. No issue. His chief of staff then confronted me. It was very, very funny. I looked him right in the eye and told him how unnecessary he was. Didn't move, have to somehow concern myself with anything. He didn't like that I had called him out on air. He didn't think it was right that I didn't interview him. I don't have to interview the chief of staff. I'll interview the candidate. Thank you very much. You said something on social media for the world to see. I commented on it. I'm not apologizing for that. Then Greg Ballard went on with Brian and Jerry, and the question came up, something I had brought up, about a statement that was circulating about how at the time, Greg Ballard was one of these people who took no position on boys and girls sports. It's not an issue here. Why is this an issue? This was the same position that then Governor Eric Holcomb had. The IHSAA is taking care of this, and I said that certainly wasn't enough. We take a position on what is a standard, and we take a position on the idea of not buying into mental illness. It's an important thing, I think, to take a position on. Greg Ballard commented only that it doesn't apply to his position that he's running for as Secretary of State. Why in the world would it come up? There's no need for any of this. It's not a thing. No one cares. While I would agree that it certainly does not apply to you as Secretary of State, if you will, it certainly does allow for an answer to a question of not only something that is in the public sphere, but something that you had addressed in the past. Well, he has now put out a statement that 54 years ago, Congress passed Title IX, and since then, girls' sports have exploded in growth. My daughter swam, ran cross country, and I've watched, like so many Hoosier parents, how much that opportunity has meant to multiple generations of our girls. And he continues, so let me be clear, boys don't belong in girls' sports, nor in their locker room. That's common sense, and it always has been. He didn't answer that way to Brian and Jerry. He was a little more, why are you asking? This is kind of gotcha stuff. Now he has the statement. 3 days earlier, his team sorry, 2 days earlier, his team canceled their appearance on this show. Now, they said we need to reschedule. Producer Carl tried to reschedule, being the producer that he is, did not get a response. I responded. I have not yet gotten a response. Are the things connected? We don't have an answer for that yet. We'll see by Friday whether or not they respond, and we have a rescheduled time with the independent candidate for Secretary of State, Greg Ballard. I just share with you a timeline. Matt Farris got traffic.
1: Yeah, south side, eastbound 465 crash coming into I-65 a little bit beyond. Before Emerson Avenue, left lane block traffic is stopped past U.S. 31. Delay time right now is at 31 minutes. 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I'm Matt Baer with traffic on the fives. Follow us at WIBC Traffic.
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0: Good Tuesday morning. Coming up in a couple of minutes, we have some rough weather as severe thunderstorm warnings are out for some parts of our listening area. I'll tell you exactly where. Indianapolis police have been busy over the last 24 hours, and what a city county councilor said about raising your taxes after Fox News from the Price Point Comfort Mitsubishi Electric Studios. 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It's 8 o'clock.
12: The polls are just opening in three more states. I'm Dave Anthony, Fox News, with a focus on the left.
13: In Wisconsin, Democrat socialist Francesca Hong leading the crowded governor's primary race against establishment-backed David Crowley. The winner will face President Trump-backed Republican Tom Tiffany in November. And in Minnesota, Democrat Congresswoman Angie Craig faces progressive Lieutenant Governor Peggy Flanagan in a state Senate primary, offering another test to see if Democrat primary voters move further left.
12: That's Fox's Jeff Manasso. They're also just voting now in Alabama in four House primaries set up after the Supreme Court allowed the state to use new congressional districts. There are also primaries today in Connecticut and Vermont, and a special one for Republicans in South Carolina.
14: After Senator Lindsey Graham passed, South Carolina Governor Henry McMaster appointed Graham's sister, Darlene, to take over as senator for the rest of his term. Congressman Russell Fry and Congressman Ralph Norman are running in today's primary for a full six-year term. So is former Governor Mark Sanford and the businessman who ran against Lindsey Graham in the primary earlier this year, Mark Lynch. Darlene is also running for a full six-year term as well, and she has President Trump's endorsement.
12: Fox's Jessica Rosenthal. Still a standoff with Iran over the Strait of Hormuz shipping, and the president's replying to a new Iran demand.
15: They asked for money for the damage that we've done. I said, that's a good idea. Well, we're going to ask for money for the damage they've done over a 50-year period.
12: And we're learning now about some drama weeks ago as Iran hopes to target the president.
16: Last month, Trump boarded the old Air Force One jumbo jet, leaving the NATO summit in Turkey. The Washington Post reporting because of an Iranian threat, the president was shuttled away in an airport catering truck. According to the Post, the president was then taken to a different, smaller plane, an Air Force C-32A. That made Air Force One a decoy with media and some White House staff aboard.
12: That's Fox's Alex Hogan at the White House. 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
18: All the ingredients are in place for some rough weather. You're waking up to mostly cloudy skies this morning. Radar clear for now, but that will not last in downtown Indianapolis. Storms moving in later. A flood watch takes effect at noon. Right now, 77. It feels humid, though, so it feels more like 80. I'm Ryan Hedrick, and good Tuesday morning. Here's what's trending at 8:02. We have severe thunderstorm warnings out for Delaware, Grant, Northern Madison, and Randolph counties. There's a lot of lightning in those areas and heavy downpours if you're moving through the area. The National Weather Service is advising you to be weather aware today because there are flood chances.
19: I can't rule out an isolated tornado, but it's not a big tornado favorable setup for tornadoes, so I can't rule it out. But I would say the primary threat that we could see would be the damaging straight line winds associated with perhaps a squall line.
18: Senior forecaster Jason Puma, National Weather Service, Indianapolis. A chance for rain or thunderstorms about every day this week. And Tony Katz in the morning news. We'll have more on this throughout the morning, and we'll have a conversation with a Fox 59 weather forecaster in a minute. At least one person dead after a series of shootings across Indianapolis over the past 24 hours. Police say all these shootings are unrelated. That includes a shooting this morning near 35th and Keystone that left somebody injured.
20: Gun violence has been challenging this evening. This is our fourth shooting tonight.
18: In each of the cases, the cops are asking people to come forward, and of course, anybody that has video evidence of these shootings is asked to share it with IMPD. If you live and drive in Marion County, your taxes just went up. Starting January 1st, if you drive a car, you're going to face an annual registration increase of $100.
21: We were very honest with our residents, and we're saying, if we're going to ask you to pay more, we're showing exactly our math. We're showing where the money's coming from, and we're showing where we're going to appropriate that. That's what a plan is, right? That's how you take resources, we're managing your resources, and put them to use in the city so that residents can see that.
18: Councilor Andy Nielsen after the city county council meeting last night. The former chair of the Indiana Utility Regulatory Commission suing the governor, Jarrett Lewis, explains why.
22: Andy Zay is filing a lawsuit against Indiana Governor Mike Braun and a few other state leaders, claiming that his removal from the commission last week was unjustified. Zay was fired soon after voting in favor of a controversial rate increase for AES Indiana, which Governor Braun opposed. The lawsuit argues that the governor did not have legal grounds to remove Zay from the IURC. He's now seeking to be reinstated. Jarrett Lewis, 93 WIBC Mobile News.
18: The Indiana Fever back at home against the New York Liberty tonight. This is a short two-game homestand, and after Friday's game, they hit the road for five straight, including
1: to end the trip against Chicago, the same team that they had nearly the fight with on Saturday, where Sophie Cunningham got clotheslined. And the Indianapolis Colts have a joint practice today against the New England Patriots before Thursday's preseason game with them. I'm Ryan Hedrick, on the level, on the go, and at WIBC.com at 8:05. Traffic on the fives. What's keeping you busy, Matt Bear?
2: Right now, Ryan, it's eastbound 465 on the south side. Crash between 65 and Emerson Avenue. Left lane is blocked. Traffic jammed back to Bluff Road, and your delay is 24 minutes. Inbound 70 in Hancock County. This is a rolled semi-trailer. County Road 600 East. We're backed up for 2 miles. Also on the south side, northbound 65 stop and go from Keystone up to Washington. Delay is now 9 minutes. And inbound 70, delayed 7 minutes. Emerson Avenue into the north split. 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I'm Matt Bear with traffic on the fives. Follow us at WIBC Traffic.
0: Amber Hardwick, Fox 59 meteorologist. We're watching these storms come through north of us. Just like you are, a bunch of counties under that severe thunderstorm threat. What's the latest?
3: Well, we do have some active severe thunderstorm warnings in place until 9 o'clock this morning. This does include Randolph, Delaware, Henry, and Wayne counties. There's also an isolated tornado warning that's in Jay County. That's going to last until 8:45. That is all northeast of the Muncie area, but even Muncie is under a severe thunderstorm warning. So we are watching this cluster that is traveling to the east and southeast. It's likely going to miss the Indianapolis area, at least this main wave. However, there are still more storms developing from Logansport near Kokomo and also just north of White County. So it's just going to be very active for today. Keep in mind, we will have scattered showers and thunderstorms around. And at times, that threat for severe weather, we are highlighted under a level 3 of 5. That's an enhanced risk. All modes of severe weather are going to be at play, but the damaging wind threat is going to be the primary concern, meaning we are going to be dealing with straight line winds as that main threat for today. As we head into the afternoon, high near 89. It's going to be muggy. More storm chances tonight with a low near 70. And then tomorrow we are going to have additional showers and thunderstorms fire up. Highs are going to be in the upper 80s tomorrow afternoon.
0: So as I'm watching and you're describing what's going on, you take a look at a bunch of these storms that are starting off south of Chicago and slowly developing as they're over Indiana. It's not like they're in Chicago or in Illinois and then making their way over. They're developing as they hit Indiana. What is it about our weather? What is it about winds or anything else that's causing the growth here?
3: So these storms, we are seeing clusters develop in northern Illinois, and then it's going to strengthen as it tracks to the east and southeast. We are right along a ridge or a boundary. The phrase for this called ridge riders. So they just develop along a boundary and then they track to the southeast. So that's what we have been seeing for even the last couple of days. Most of the thunderstorms have been impacting northern Indiana. It's likely going to pivot more to the south. So what we're watching is this atmosphere that's very unstable. It's muggy outside, and any storms that fire up, we just have that juicy atmosphere where it's going to intensify quickly. And we've been watching this cluster of storms, and it did just blow up here within the last couple of hours. So that is going to be the trend, not only today, but for the next couple of days. We are going to have unsettled weather because of this boundary that is nearby, and we're just going to continue to have these cluster of thunderstorms fire up.
0: Ridge riders,
3: yeah.
0: I've not heard that before. That was actually the name of Matt Bear's band in college.
3: That's a cool name, Ridge Riders.
0: So,
3: but it helps you. I mean, it just gives you an idea of what we're dealing with those clusters coming in. We're right along that dome where it's hot and humid, and they're just riding along that boundary, that ridge where we have the separation of air masses.
0: That was the name of the band. It was Johnny Storm and the Ridge Riders, and Matt Bear was Johnny Storm.
3: I was the drummer in the back.
2: You're great. Yeah. Best drum I've ever
3: No,
2: heard.
3: I played drums. Seriously, I was a percussionist.
2: Really?
3: And I played set, yes.
2: That is so cool.
3: Yeah.
0: I'm sorry. How did this become all about you?
3: I don't know. It's just all about me, I guess. So I was just saying I was part of the band, Matt Bear's band.
0: Oh, okay. All right. Now.
3: Well, can I be a part of the band?
0: You know what? You could totally be a part of the make-believe band that isn't real. We're going to be taking some photos there next week. So be ready.
3: All right.
0: Be ready.
3: With the weenie roast.
0: Get your 80s rock gear on. You're going to need some extra Aquanet. We all will. And then
3: absolutely. I'll go find it in my trunks in my garage.
0: Right. Also, you have trunks, do you? Do you have steamer trunks like you're about to ride the Titanic?
3: Yes. Big old trunks. No, they're just regular storage boxes. I just called them a trunk.
0: Okay. Hey, you be you. I think that's what's important here. Amber Hardwick, Fox 59. We'll keep an eye on the storms. Thank you, Amber. Appreciate it. 76 degrees in the American Standard Cooling Weather Center. The time right now is 8:10.

0: Paula Copenhaver in the lead, defeating, it seems to me, Senator Spencer Deary. Because the recount gave her the three-vote advantage. Tony Katz, 93 WIBC, good morning. That is something else. Deary is going to appeal to the State Court of Appeals. Commission throwing out 8 votes for Deary and 2 for Copenhaver. Technical reasons, missing signatures or initials from county election officials on absentee ballots. What Deary's team is saying is, that's insane and you're all crazy. We're going to follow this every single step of the way. Copenhaver, one of those people moving to push out incumbents who did not vote for redistricting, amongst other things. I'll still say it for the record, we were wrong not to redistrict. We were wrong. And President Trump is saying, you know, continuing the low key on Iran. And oh, by the way, we control the Strait of Hormuz 100%. Okay. In about 10 minutes, I'm going to talk oil prices. We'll see who controls the Strait. I went a little late there, and we've got a Republican candidate for Secretary of State, Max Ingling, scheduled to join us next. Keep it right here. Tony Katz, 93 WIBC.
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0: Traffic on the fives. Matt Baer in the WIBC Traffic Center. 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
7: Yeah, Tony, looking at the south side crash, eastbound 465 before 65 at Emerson Avenue. Right now, left lane is blocked and traffic has stopped back to Bluff Road for a delay of 27 minutes. Hancock County, watch out. Westbound 70 County Road 600 East or before the Greenfield Rest Area, we have a rolled semi-trailer blocking the right lane, stopping traffic for about 2.5 miles. Inbound 70, 6 minutes. Delay Emerson Avenue to the north split and northbound 65 stop and go Keystone up to Washington Street for a delay of 11 minutes. 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I'm Matt Baer with Traffic on the Fives. Follow us at WIBC Traffic.
0: 77 degrees in the American Standard Cooling Weather Center at the time.
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0: for Secretary of State continues apace. We've got four candidates who are running. They're going to be engaging in a bunch of debates and conversations coming up. But really, what is the actual thing that separates them? Tony Katz, good to be with you. Max Ingling joins me right now. He is the Republican nominee for Secretary of State. Max Ingling, E-N-G-L-I-N-G is how you spell it. 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Sir, I appreciate you taking the time to be with us. You know, this race is about a whole bunch of things, and then there are stories that come up that make you question whether the race is about those things. But let's start where we start. As you have been running for this position after winning the nomination, defeating the incumbent, Diego Morales, for the nomination, you're traveling the state, you post about it a lot. What is it that you're hearing as the top subject from Hoosiers as you're out there shaking hands and kissing babies?
1: Good morning, Tony. It's great to be with you. The number one thing that I hear around the state is about election integrity. So they want strong elections, want to make sure that when you go to the polling place, you have confidence that you can cast your vote and it is going to count. And that is the thing that I'm running on. So I'm running to defend our election integrity and, like you mentioned, uphold our shared Hoosier values that we see across the state. And so much of that is, you know, one, ensuring that it's only eligible citizens that are voting in our elections. And then also cleaning our voter rolls, too, to make sure that it's just folks that should be registered that are on our voter rolls.
0: So as you see our voter rolls right now, are they clean? Are they secure? Is it just citizens? Or are you able to see now issues or places where issues could occur?
1: So in Indiana, I'm very proud that we've done a really good job on election integrity. If you look at other states around us that are not doing well, Indiana is shining a light here. We're number 7 in the country on this front. But we could do things to be more proactive and ensure that it's only citizens that are voting. One of those things that we're putting forward in the campaign is to change the color of your ID, your state ID, if you are not eligible to vote, but you are legally here in the United States. So maybe changing it to purple or something where if you attempted to vote, it'd be very obvious to the poll workers when they walk in that this person is not eligible. I've been an inspector myself in the polling place. That would make it very simple. On the voter roll side, we know that they're inflated. We know also that it's really challenging to get some of these folks that have changed addresses or moved out of state off of the voter rolls because you're dependent on some other people returning a postcard and doing the right thing to say they're no longer living here. But already the state has put forward a priority to work with Experian to help use that as an identity, or rather a registration tracer for addresses. We just need to fully implement that. So I'm proud of where Indiana is, but we could be better.
0: Just a real quick on that, talking to Max Ingling, candidate for Secretary of State in Indiana, maxforindiana.com. If you had a color-coded ID, couldn't that be utilized as a way to discriminate against people on a whole bunch of other topics?
1: No, it's not whether you're here legally or not. It's just whether you're eligible to vote. And so I think it's important for something like voting, where we are choosing the leaders that run our state, run our counties, run our country, I think it's important to make sure that only those eligible folks are voting.
0: Let's get into what I think is the biggest issue, although I have no conversation or opposition to election integrity, and of course I believe in voter ID. It's what we're seeing in the businesses that are created here, specifically in the world of trucking. We see these businesses that come in and these trucking companies. We have seen, of course, fraud with Medicare, Medicaid. We've seen fraud with hospice. We see these things happen and we say to ourselves, we've got a lot of truckers on the roads who shouldn't have IDs. And we see these companies across central Indiana. What is happening here? Max Ingling, what actually is happening here?
1: So number one, we have a lot of really great transportation companies, logistics companies here in Indiana. And I think they want to see this cleaned up even more than other folks. But what's happening is a trucking company that is operating fraudulently will file their business with the Secretary of State's office. They will have drivers that shouldn't have CDLs because either they're not here legally or they don't have English proficiency. They get these CDLs from other states and then they drive here in Indiana. They're dangerous on the roads. We've seen many cases of crashes where Hoosiers are either killed or seriously injured. And then when those penalties get hit on that trucking company, when they hit that trucking company, they just dissolve the LLC and file a brand new one at the Secretary of State's office. And so while there's a lot of good work being done across the state to help mitigate this, there is a gap right now in the Secretary of State's office where you have to compile that information, look for the anomalies, like, you know, 14 identical LLCs registered to one home address in Greenwood, and then further investigate and potentially prosecute so we can take these dangerous drivers off of the road with Hoosiers.
0: Talking to Max Ingling, candidate for Secretary of State, Republican candidate. If I were to speak to Bo Bye, if I were to speak to Lori Schilling, if I were to speak to Greg Ballard, they may very well tell me the same things about election integrity and the fraud. So as you describe it to people, what is the difference between you and your competitors?
1: One, I'm working to build on what we've done here in Indiana to work directly with the State House to be more proactive. A lot of this job, the Secretary of State cannot just say, we're going to go do this, and it happens. You have to be able to build a coalition with the State House. And these other folks, number one, they can't do that, but number two, their priorities are different. When you look at what my Democrat opponent is saying, he wants mail-in ballots, more ballot harvesting, you know, blanket mail-in ballots, and then weeks of counting votes. He's comfortable with that. When we've talked about it, when he's talked about what happened in California, it seems like that's something that they're comfortable with. And then if you look at the former Mayor Ballard, he's flip-flopped on a bunch of issues that are very important. And what's key here is that, you know, his advisors that he's listening to are folks on the left. They're pulling him much further to the left, whether that's ranked choice voting, whether that's jungle primaries, or, you know, blanket mail-in ballots as well. I think it's important to know we have a Secretary of State that you can have confidence in with the elections, that's working with the State House, and that's building on what we have here in the state of Indiana that's going well.
0: You know, one of the subjects that has come up, and it wasn't my plan to talk to you about it, except that Greg Ballard made this a story, which was to have a commentary on Title IX, to have a commentary about transgenderism, and stated quite clearly in a post he put out on his official Twitter page there, Greg for Indiana. So let me be clear, he writes, boys don't belong in girls' sports, nor in their locker room. That's common sense, and it always has been. This came from a conversation that happened on WIBC, our station. This came from something that I had brought up, that Brian and Jerry asked Greg Ballard about. I don't know if this is what the campaign becomes about, but you wrote in response, let the record reflect, I didn't need 4 days and a team of consultants to come up with the right answer. Common sense isn't a purity test. Do you believe that this subject of boys and girls sports is part of the conversation for Secretary of State?
1: This is a subject where it defines, if you know what common sense is, you have to be asked the question, can I trust you on a whole group of issues? Do you understand what common sense is? And this is a very common sense issue. I have three daughters. I want to protect girls and women, and it took a long time for one of my opponents to answer and then flip-flop, and the other opponent still hasn't answered the question. We don't know where he stands on it. So whether it's directly related to the Secretary of State's office, two things. One, you want someone with common sense. Two, when you're leading a brand new party, like one of my opponents is leading the Lincoln Party, he's the figurehead of a brand new thing, you have to answer the question about what the platform is. We don't know anything about that party, and he's decided that it's going to take a long time for him to figure out common sense issues. It does not for me. I know where I stand, and we're going to move forward in the right direction.
0: So you're saying that Bo Bye has not answered this question?
1: He has not. We don't know where he stands, but I can tell you when the Democratic Socialists control your party, you're going to have a really hard time talking about common sense issues.
0: Max Ingling is his name, Republican candidate for Secretary of State, maxforindiana.com. I appreciate you taking the time. I hope we'll get the chance to speak again or twice before Election Day, maxforindiana.com. Thank you. Matt Bear has got traffic on the fives. Matty, what's going on?
2: All right, Tony, looking at the south side, eastbound 465 crash between 65 and Emerson Avenue. Left lane is blocked. Traffic is stopped to Bluff Road for a 28-minute delay. Hancock County, watch out. Westbound 70 County Road 600 East or approaching the Greenfield Rest Area. That's a rolled semi-trailer blocked. blocking the right lane, stopping traffic for about 2.5 miles. Also, Fishers crash southbound State Road 37 at 126th Street. Left lane is blocked and traffic is backed up for several blocks. 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They mean business. I'm Matt Bear on the Fives at WIBC Traffic.
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16: Rough weather is headed your way. You're waking up to mostly cloudy skies this morning. Radar clear for now, but in downtown Indianapolis, we do expect severe weather. At some point this afternoon, a flood watch takes effect at noon, right now 77, and there are multiple severe thunderstorm warnings out for parts of Indiana today, including Madison, Delaware, Hancock, and Henry County. And those end at 9:20. We'll have more on this throughout the day. I'm Ryan Hedrick. Here's what's trending at 8:31. Today is the start of an active weather week in Indiana. Here's senior forecaster Jason Puma to explain.
17: The next several days, really, we're going to be looking for a chance of rain and thunderstorms each day. And with how warm and humid it's going to be, all these storms, when they occur, they could produce some very heavy rain, and some of that could possibly result in flooding or flash flooding.
16: And of course, Puma advises with these severe thunderstorm warnings, take shelter, stay away from windows. Straight line damaging winds could happen, and those could mimic the damage caused by tornadoes. Cleaning up Indiana's voter rolls is a big part of Republican Secretary of State candidate Max Ingling's campaign. He talked to WIBC's Tony Katz minutes ago.
1: We know that they're inflated. 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
16: And more on this interview at WIBC.com. A fake test scheme at an Indianapolis BMV let people skip the written driving test. Jake McDaniel has more on that story.
18: Court documents say Gabriella Perry and Winters Van Dyke entered fake passing test results at the Midtown branch where they worked. Investigators interviewed someone who got a permit after a vision test and a photo. Perry admitted to taking money for fake tests, while Van Dyke admitted entering them into a BMV system. Both face charges, including bribery and official misconduct. Jake McDaniel, 93 WIBC Mobile News.
16: Another round of primary elections set today. Voters head to the polls in Alabama, Connecticut, Wisconsin, Vermont, and in South Carolina, where there's a special Senate primary after Senator Lindsey Graham's sudden death. The governor appointed his sister, Darlene Graham, to serve out the remainder of his term, and she's running for his full term today in a crowded Republican field. And President Trump's new childhood vaccine schedule is facing pushback from medical professionals. Speaking from the White House, Trump said the order would split the childhood MMR vaccine for measles, mumps, and rubella into three shots. Now sports on WIBC at 8:34. The Indiana Fever hosts the New York Liberty tonight to open a quick two-game homestand that wraps up today after practice. Head coach Stephanie White said the team is trying to stay focused on basketball and just tune out the distractions.
19: Nothing that any one of us does is ever going to, we're going to please everyone all the time. You know, I hope that the biggest thing that we learn is how to be responsive instead of reactive, you know, in certain situations.
16: And after Friday night's home game, the Fever hit the road for five straight games. They end the road trip in Chicago, the same place on Saturday, where Sophie Cunningham was fouled hard by Dejanay Carrington, and that game is August 23rd. The Indianapolis Colts have a joint practice with the New England Patriots today in New England. The two will hook up for a preseason game on Thursday. Sports brought to you by Ball State Athletics. I'm Ryan Hedrick on the Level on the Go and at WIBC.com. Traffic on the fives at 8:35. What's up, Matt Bear?
2: Yeah, Ryan, looking at the south side, eastbound 465 between I-65 and Emerson Avenue. It is a crash blocking the left lane, and we are stopped back to Bluff Road for a 28-minute delay. Hancock County, westbound 70, County Road 600 east or before the Greenfield rest area. That's a rolled semi-trailer blocking the right lane and stop traffic back to the Hancock-Henry County line or about 2.5 miles. Southeast side, northbound 465 at Brookville Road. We had a crash, now just a stalled car on the right shoulder. Traffic is stopping. Go back to 74 for a 5-minute delay. And Fisher, southbound State Road 37 at 126th Street, crash blocking the left lane. 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They mean business. I'm Matt Bear on the fives at WIBC Traffic.
0: 77 degrees in the American Standard Cooling Weather Center at the time.
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0: 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We have got the Dow futures up 26, NASDAQ futures up 91, Tony Katz 93, WIBC, good morning. Good to be with you. The oil prices, $82.56 a barrel on the West Texas crude. The Brent crude, $88.06. Now, this is down a little bit from earlier this morning, but this is above $80 a barrel. President Trump still wants to say to us that we have total control over the Strait of Hormuz.
3: The only one that has control of the Strait of Hormuz right now is the United States Navy. We have a blockade that's been infallible. It's a steel wall. And we let people in that we want to let in, and those people come in. And they've been coming in and they're going out. So it's actually open now. We do not let them go into Iran. They're not admitted into the Strait to go to Iran. But it's open for others. Now, a little bit complex because they will, on occasion, drop a mine and we find the mines. You know, we've mine swept the entire Strait, as you probably maybe heard, maybe you didn't hear. But we control the Strait 100%.
0: Oil prices should be at $12 a barrel if we control the Strait. I want to. I want to eliminate the IRGC. I want to have this done and finished with. I believe that only happens when you are forceful. I'm just looking at the numbers. The numbers don't back them up. I want the numbers to back them up. You got to do things to back them up. That's my take. You've got the 10-year Treasury at 4.696. Again, we remain in a problematic place for housing and for mortgages. Gold spot price, $4,389 an ounce. Silver at $64.77 an ounce. Bitcoin at $64,285. President Trump has also said, you know what? Iran has the audacity to say that they demand reparations for all the damage done during the war. And Trump said, you know what? That's a good idea. You got to pay us for every person killed, for every soldier killed, for every attack, for everyone maimed by a roadside bomb because of General Soleimani, who we were happy to kill. You got to pay us for all of it. That's our deal back to you. It's a very Trump thing to do. But if you wanted to go out there and get actual reparations, just take their oil. Just take it from them. Who cares if they're happy? Take it. That's the thing to do. There's also talk about the weapons and whether or not we are actually have enough munitions. If we need to buy more bombs and more missiles, we should do such a thing. The idea that we could be running low is crazed. Surreal. And I do want people fired for it. We'll follow that on Tony Katz today. And we've got primaries today. South Carolina has the special election. So you had the death of Lindsey Graham. You had the appointment of his sister to finish his term. And now you've got the special election to see who will go on the ballot to face the Democrat in November. Because it was Lindsey Graham. Lindsey Graham has passed, so there's a special election. That's happening today in South Carolina. Now, his sister is on the ballot. That does not mean that she is going to win the thing. When you take a look at what's happening right now, her name is Graham Nordone. I think it's Darlene Graham Nordone. She is up by 11 points in this special primary, but I can point you to a series of other polls that show Ralph Norman on the ascendancy and that Darlene Graham Nordone is falling apart on this subject.

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1: Hot takes, sometimes bad takes on Twitter, and I let my feelings out into the world. And right now as governor, what I'm most serious about are the issues that voters are telling me they want solutions for permanent affordability, to tax the ultra rich, to make sure we're getting corruption like he is out of politics, to make sure that we're fully funding public schools and that we're fighting for universal child care and raising wages.
2: So universal child care is, again, the move towards the socialism. And taxing the ultra-rich never tells you what the ultra-rich is. Never, ever, ever, ever. This is what Democrats have the opportunity to vote for or not vote for. In a world of unqualified people, there you go, Francesca Hong. It also is, it should be a good message to anybody ever thinking of running for office. This is how low the bar is. It's very, very, very. She was the one who said cancel Thanksgiving. Oh, no, those are my past statements. It's all better now. Sure, Jan. Sure. Whatever you say. Tony Katz, 93 WIBC.
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2: 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Traffic and Matt Bear is in the WIBC Traffic Center. What's going on?
5: Yeah, Tony, still sweeping up this crash on the south side. Eastbound 465 between 65 and Emerson Avenue. Left lane blocked. Traffic jammed back to Harding Street for a delay of 16 minutes. Hancock County westbound 70. County Road 600 east. That's a rolled semi-trailer blocking the right lane. Traffic backed up for about 2.5 miles close to the Hancock-Henry County line. On the south side, northbound 465 at Brookville Road. A stall on the right shoulder slows us down to 74. Eastbound 70, stop and go Harding to the south split for a 4-minute delay. 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I'm Matt Bear on the Fives at WIBC Traffic.
2: 77 degrees in the American Standard Cooling Weather Center. The time is 8:40.
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Tony Katz at 93 WIBC. Good morning. Good to be with you. It's time to play America's favorite game. What the heck is that television theme song? Here's how we play our game. Producer Carl has selected a theme song from yesteryear. I have to guess what it is. I am allowed to phone a friend. My phone only works for Matt Bear, though. Or I can check with the chat room. Over there, as we live stream on YouTube, just look for WIBC. It turns out that while they all used Aquanet back in the day, it did not affect their brain cells. It's a lot of correct answers right there. A lot of correct answers, but first we'll phone a friend, Matt Bear. Oh, Matt Bear, let's start this from the beginning, boo-boo.

0: I believe that's Knight Rider, Tony.
1: Excellent work. See, the problem is that is a channel theme song, not a show theme song.
2: Well, it's a TV theme song, Tony, so it's okay.
1: So you're okay with that? You're okay with crossing the streams in that way?
2: Yes.
1: Fine. This is the theme to MTV.
3: Whoa. That's cool.
1: And to all the kids who don't know what MTV was, you just have no idea what you missed. You don't know that you missed Headbangers Ball, and you don't know that you missed Beavis and Butthead, and you don't know that you missed Remote Control, and you don't know that you missed the Jersey Shore. You don't know things.
2: Daisy Fuentes.
1: You missed Daisy Fuentes, and of course, her male counterpart, Dan Cortez. You missed Johnny Knoxville in his prime of seeing other people get hit with a rock in the testicles. You missed so much. You missed Spring Break. You don't even know what Spring Break is. You're not even close to knowing what Spring Break is. My gosh, it's embarrassing. Embarrassing.
2: Tony, as a kid, did you just sit on the couch like Beavis and Butthead and watch MTV?
1: Well, first of all, I never sat like Beavis and Butthead in my entire life. But I did watch some MTV. Of course I did. Right? It wasn't MTV that gave us Ren and Stimpy, was it?
2: No. That's Nickelodeon.
1: Was that? Yeah, okay. Just making sure.
2: Same company, though.
1: And someone reminded me that Video Killed the Radio Star, which was the first video ever played on MTV. Video Killed the Radio Star. But allow me to say, I'm still here, bitches!
4: Good lord.
1: What?
4: Nice.
1: What, you don't think better people have tried to take me out? Not happening. I got the communists and the Islamofascists trying to get me, and MTV already tried. Still here.
0: Good gosh.
4: You're ridiculous.
1: So yeah, MTV. What else would be an MTV thing? I mentioned a whole bunch of it.
4: Singled Out.
1: Singled Out. That was the name of the dating show. Singled Out. Well done.
4: Jenny McCarthy.
1: Well played. I forgot Singled Out.
5: Yeah, baby.
1: You know, you had to play the age-old game. Martha Quinn, hot or not? We didn't know. We weren't sure.
4: No, she was hot.
1: She was?
4: Yes.
1: I don't know. Right? Mark Goodman, Alan Hunter, J.J. Jackson.
2: Carmen Electra.
1: Oh.
4: I said Carmen Electra.
1: Hot. Hot. So hot.
4: Not as good as Jenny McCarthy, though.
1: Hot. Hot. So, so hot. Carmen Electra. Hot. Sorry, I've lost the power of speech right here. Let me do this.
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7: That's hot.
1: So hot. All right. I'll be thinking about that. Matt Bearer has got traffic.
6: Oh, hot, hot, hot, hot.
4: Yeah. He's about 465 South Side, crash between 65 and Emerson Avenue, block in the left lane. We are still stopped. The Bluff Road. Also looking to westbound 70 County Road 600 East, a road semi-trailer blocking the right lane, jamming us up for about 2.5 miles. 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I'm Matt Bear on the Fives at WIBC Traffic.
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15: Hammer and Nigel show back at it this afternoon. Fallout from a pretty interesting city council meeting last night. Michael Paul Hart scheduled to join us. We got caller roulette. Let's go.
16: Good Tuesday morning. Coming up in a couple of minutes, it'll be muggy, but some rough weather will roll in later. I'll tell you where. Severe thunderstorm warnings are already in effect, and 5 people are in custody after they knocked off a jewelry store. Those stories and more after Fox News. 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
17: Do Wisconsin Democrats want a socialist governor?
18: I'm Dave Anthony, Fox News. They are deciding that at the polls today with Francesca Hong, the primary frontrunner.
19: She has run on the platform of higher minimum wage, higher taxes for rich people, universal health care, and a 1-year moratorium on new data centers. She has flip-flopped on tweets calling to defund or abolish police and criticizing Thanksgiving. She called those bad takes.
18: Fox's Mike Tobin in Milwaukee. The winning Democrat will face Republican Congressman Tom Tiffany in the governor's race in November. There are also progressives on the ballot in primaries today in Connecticut, Minnesota, and Vermont. And Fox's Zevin Brown reports.
20: 4 of Alabama's 7 congressional districts hold primary elections today for parties to pick nominees for November's congressional elections. These are primaries for the districts affected by the U.S. Supreme Court ruling allowing the state to rely on congressional district maps drafted in 2023. newer maps were ruled unsuitable.
18: There's also a special Republican primary in South Carolina to replace late Senator Lindsey Graham as the GOP nominee in November. President Trump could be taken to court over an executive order some doctors and medical experts do not support, reducing the number of recommended childhood vaccines from 18 to 11, COVID no longer among them. And speaking of COVID, ex-presidential advisor Dr. Anthony Fauci is under more scrutiny over his recommending the vaccine.
0: There have been no red flags of anything that anyone would be worried about.
18: That's what Fauci told CBS in 2021 during the pandemic, weeks after writing in private text messages made public that he had concerns about the second dose of the COVID vaccine causing inflammation that could cause pregnant women to have miscarriages. Republican Senator Roger Marshall tells Fox he wants a special counsel.
21: They have subpoena power. They can have an independent investigation, and then they can prosecute as well.
18: A GOP-led Senate committee held Fauci in contempt of Congress for refusing to answer COVID questions. The doctor's lawyer called that a political stunt, saying Fauci has saved lives. America's listening to Fox News.
22: 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On the level. On the go.
16: Most of these have left the state, but they'll be back later today. It's a muggy, cloudy start to your Tuesday, and it'll stay that way all throughout the day. Temperatures reaching into the mid-80s. Right now, it's 78 in downtown Indianapolis. I'm Ryan Hedrick. Here's what's trending at 9:02.
23: The next several days, really, we're going to be looking for a chance of rain and thunderstorms each day, and with how warm and humid it's going to be, all these storms, when they occur, they could produce some very heavy rain, and some of that could possibly result in flooding or flash flooding.
16: That's Jason Puma, senior forecaster at the National Weather Service, Indianapolis.
23: I can't rule out an isolated tornado, but it's not a big tornado favorable setup for tornadoes, so I can't rule it out, but I would see the primary threat that we could see would be the damaging straight line winds associated with perhaps a squall line.
16: And we've been dealing with several severe thunderstorm warnings out for counties like Madison, Delaware, Hancock and Henry counties. Those are out until 9:20. A severe thunderstorm watch also in effect for Rush and Henry counties until about 2 o'clock this afternoon. Most of these storms moving toward Ohio, but another cluster is expected to move back into Indiana this afternoon and could cause problems, especially on your way home. If you live in Marion County and you register your car here, your taxes went up. That's because the Indianapolis City County Council voted to override Mayor Joe Hogsett's veto of the wheel tax. Council President Maggie Lewis says this money will help fix the road.
24: This is really about creating a long-term plan that ensures that we can fix our infrastructure. Like we say that we are a world-class city. Tonight proves that we have leaders in our city, in our community that are willing to do the hard things to ensure that we really are.
16: And the new law imposes an annual registration fee of $100 for passenger cars and 244 larger vehicles. On Monday, five people took $2 million from a jewelry store on Indy Southside, King Jewelers. Here's IMPD officer Tommy Thompson talking about those people ended up being arrested.
25: That vehicle attempted to flee from officers and ultimately came to rest where five suspects fled on foot from that vehicle in Clinton County.
16: And those people have not been identified, but the cops used drones and canines and a state police helicopter to track them down. I'm Ryan Hedrick on the level, on the go, and at WIBC.com. It's time for traffic. Here's Matt Baer.
4: All right, Ryan, looking at westbound 70 crash in Hancock County, about County Road 600 East. That has us backed up for about 2.5 miles. That's a rolled semi-trailer. Cleanup is going to take some time. South side, eastbound 465 crash between I-65 and Emerson Avenue, stopping us back to U.S. 31. 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
16: Now your forecast from the American Standard Cooling Weather Center. We have severe thunderstorm warnings for four counties, including Delaware. That includes Muncie. Those are out until 9:15. It is muggy. All the ingredients for severe weather in place. 78 degrees right now. It feels like it's 81 in downtown Indianapolis. I'm Ryan Hedrick on the Level on the Go and at WIBC.com. 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See.

0: Good morning, everybody out there. Happy Tuesday. Welcome to ENJ 100 Proof on 93 WIBC. It's Jerry Lopez, Ethan Hatcher, getting you started off this morning. Ethan, I have missed you. It's been a minute since we've got to do some ENJ.
1: Yeah, it's been a couple of weeks. Good to be back with you, my friend. We got a lot of topics lined up, a lot of interesting stuff, including this absolutely deplorable vote from the Indianapolis City Council to overturn Joe Hogsett's only veto in his entire tenure to impose a $100 wheel tax on Hoosiers across the city. And the response from the audience, Jerry, the response from the audience was really incredible. Truly, you get the government you deserve.
0: 100. Hey, you vote for clowns, you get the circus. Today's show is jam-packed. We have multiple Hold the L's. We have multiple IBSU knots. Introducing a new one called Oof of the Day. We have three guests. We got Building a Refuge join us at 9:30. At 10:30, we have Ben Freeze from the Freeze Foundation that's going to talk to us about how to protect yourself if you're in a situation like what we saw in and out. And coming up in the third hour, we have Andrew Ireland, and he can't wait to talk about the city council and what they did to the constituents of Indiana.
1: Vote them all out.
0: There it is. Hey, let's
1: start. Andrew Ireland's on the same page there.
0: There it is. Let's start right out with a hold the L out the gate. Indianapolis. Mayor Joe Hogsett, as Ethan stated, used one veto. The whole time he's been mayor, he tried to do you a solid. He said, no, that's not right. No tax for them. And the city council said, not so fast. We're going to veto that. You need to pay more taxes.
1: Incredible.
0: Ethan, you live in this city. This is a tax.
1: Yes, I will be paying the tax.
0: This is a tax for you. Thoughts?
1: I think that obviously anybody who believes the line they will use this funding for road maintenance is incredibly short-sighted. We see the way the roads look around Indianapolis today, and it's not for total lack of road funding. Anytime they repair the roads, a lot of the problem has to do with the quality of the repairs. So you're wasting the money that you've already used in the budget for road maintenance when you're not doing it properly. There are lots of regressive things about the road design across Indianapolis that have nothing to do with the relative tax income. And this is not a small tax increase. For some people, it can be as high as 4 to 5 times what they are currently paying. It is a regressive tax that ironically hurts low-income Hoosiers and low-income Indianapolis residents the most, because they are going to be seeing the highest jump in their registration fees as a consequence of this bill. And I would also like to point out that my representative, Jesse Brown, the sole socialist sitting city council member on the Indianapolis City Council, although the socialists disavowed him not that long ago, so that's interesting too. But he could have been the swing vote. He could have been the guy that stood up for his constituents and especially low income residents. But instead, I think he's consumed by this, you know, anti-car animus, and that's part of the reason why he voted in support of overturning the vehicle wheel and excise tax. Very disappointing overall.
0: I mean, I'm not surprised that Jesse Brown has done that, because I've never met a socialist who didn't like a tax.
1: Right. Yep.
0: So big surprise there. But hey, listen, Indianapolis, in the words of Ethan, you get what you voted for. So hold this L. And you heard him reference what they did after this passed.
1: Mm-hmm.
0: If it's not bad enough that they threw the tax on you, listen to how they sounded once the vote was official.
1: They're all clapping, like barking seals, arp, arp, arp, or like lemmings, you know, before they jump off the side of a cliff.
0: I mean,
1: straight into the new tax.
0: Clapping after giving their nuts constituents a new tax. And this is for ATVs. If you have an ATV, $300. Your regular vehicle, $300. So now you have one personal vehicle and one recreational vehicle, $600 a year. In what world is that okay?
1: It's ridiculous. Although I don't think too many people in Indianapolis are doing off-roading and ATVs.
0: Right. Well, I mean, yeah. Probably
1: we don't
0: not
1: have the space.
0: So let's catch you up on this Sophia Cunningham. Did you see this foul that took place where he smacked her across the face?
1: Well, I mean, of course, it was a viral moment. You know, I'm not up to date on the sports get ball, but even somebody as out of it related to that as I am got to see this incredible foul, and it looked incredibly flagrant. And look, even Sophie Cunningham has been ejected from a game before, so, you know, it does happen from time to time, intentionally or otherwise, but it definitely happened where you saw this girl, what's her name, Dejanay, just totally mog Sophie Cunningham and then call it white privilege
0: that she got ejected. Yeah, gets ejected from the game, goes back to the locker room during the game post white privilege.
1: White privilege.
0: Well, Riley Gaines just flipped the script on her. Let's hear what Riley had to say.
2: The white privilege comment. I would actually say that this is black privilege, to be totally honest with you, because her posting this white racist comment right after assaulting Sophie Cunningham on the court is actually black privilege, because she knows the WNBA won't do a single thing of significance about it. And imagine if the roles were reversed. If Sophie made a comment similar to this, then she'd likely never play again. It's quite sad that the WNBA is the joke that it is, because it does have real star players. It does have star talent. Some of those being Caitlin Clark, some of those being Sophie Cunningham. But rather than leaning into that, which is what the audience, the target market, really wants them to do from a business operational standpoint, they're like desperate on just folding like a lawn chair. I don't understand it.
0: I mean, think about that. Now, let's roll reverse there. Sophie Cunningham smacks her across the face, gets kicked out of the game, goes back to the locker room and posts black privilege.
1: Oh, yeah. No, there would be hell to pay for that. And I doubt in that circumstance, her coach would rally to her support. In fact, in this circumstance, her coach didn't rally to her support. She rallied to Dejanay and tried to defend her and her actions after getting ejected from the game. What world do we live in?
0: Did you see Caitlin Clark and the other player?
1: Bass ackwards. I'm sorry. What'd you say?
0: Caitlin Clark and the other player just put their head down. Like when she starts going, well, she's a great player and I know she plays hard. She just, like you said, starts defending her. Coach, we'd like to ask you about the hard foul. Well, first of all, she's always a tough player. She's going to give you 100%. At no point did she go, we're going to stand up for our player. This has got to stop.
1: I mean, like, unless you have developmental cognitive difficulties, you can recognize the look of abject disappointment on their faces as they're sitting next to their coach, the person who's supposed to be going to bat for them, defending the opposition. Literally insane.
0: Yeah, the over-under I'm setting is at about, there's six games left in the season. I had a good conversation with somebody online yesterday because there's massive calls for her to be fired based on this. And almost this alone, if you haven't seen the interview, it's egregious the way that she stands up for the opponent that smacked her player in the face.
1: I heard there were some incorrect reports circulating that she had gotten fired. Yeah. How did that get out?
0: No clue. I saw that. I posted it, and then immediately I saw discrepancies, so I deleted it. But there's six games, and somebody made a great point. Why would you fire your coach with six games left in a season? Let her finish it out and be done with it. So this is a story that just came out, and I think this is a great step in the right direction. So Connecticut Children's Hospital is terminating transgender surgeries for children. Some people say caving to the DOJ and Trump's HHS. I think it's actually the right call.
3: Connecticut Children's Hospital has agreed to stop performing gender-altering surgeries on minors as part of a settlement with the Justice Department. The hospital will also put $500,000 toward medical care for patients who suffered what the agreement calls, quote, harmful consequences. It is the third hospital to reach a deal with the Trump administration.
1: I also think that this is that is fascinating. It's interesting because we keep being told that these transgender surgeries for minors are something that are incredibly rare or weren't happening at all. Yet this Connecticut hospital is one in a series of hospitals and medical institutions that have now said they will not be participating in the surgery we were told never happened.
0: Yeah,
1: isn't that interesting?
0: Big surprise there, and I think it's going to keep happening around the country. And kudos to the HHS. And the DOJ and the Trump administration for this. I will give you a pat on the back for this. You have a right to identify however you want to. I think we need to hold off until you are fully functional adult to decide that, to make that kind of decision.
1: And this isn't a radical policy. This is something that even European healthcare providers have recognized. Like, yeah, you shouldn't be doing these surgeries to people of a minor age who are unable to make these long-term decisions. Look, adults for free. This is a free country to do whatever they want. Have whatever surgical alterations that they want to make, but you need to wait until you're an adult.
0: Couldn't agree more. Hey, we'll be right back. Is Shake Shack ripping you off? We'll be right back. E&J 100 Proof on 93 WIBC.
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0: are the prices of items dependent on your willingness to tip? Evidently at one restaurant, that is exactly the case, and we will get into that here in a second. Welcome back to E&J 100 Proof on 93 WIBC. And I don't know if you caught this story. It dropped late last night, and it's pretty scary. And if I was an expectant mother or a father waiting to have a child with his wife, like, this would have really got me fired up. They're saying now that Dr. Fauci covered up data showing that miscarriage rate of over 80% in women who got the mRNA COVID vaccine in the first trimester.
1: But if I were to pick out one thing that we as a nation are not doing optimally, it's the extraordinary situation where you have a highly effective vaccine that is very safe, and you have 50 million people in the country who refuse to get vaccinated, many of which are motivated purely by differences in political ideology, which is really unacceptable when you're in the middle of a deadly outbreak. If there ever was a time when you wanted the nation to focus on fighting the common enemy, and the common enemy is the virus, not ourselves, it is really extraordinary that we are having interference with public health principles for reasons that have nothing to do with public health.
0: I would tell you right now that the issue with public health principles is that the issue now is that we feel like we can't trust the science, Ethan. If there is a true pandemic in the future, I can't name one person who's going to line up to take a shot.
2: Yeah, what you just mentioned there is possibly the most impactful lasting consequence of the abuse of power that was exerted during COVID-19, because the reason why so many people were willing to shutter the economy, remember, 2 weeks to flatten the curve, is because we trusted our doctors. We trusted medical institutions to be unbiased and uncompromised, and we didn't know that there was this enormous narcissist who was running the FCC and who was bending Trump's ear. And Trump bears a certain level of responsibility in the decision-making process for this, because he went along, as did so many other Americans, with what turned out to be faulty, half-baked information and some of the decisions that were made, including the rushed process of developing the vaccine, again, has damaged trust in the medical community. Vaccines are enormously beneficial. Look at the people who took the polio vaccine. Look at the people who took the smallpox vaccine. They're very grateful that those vaccines existed and wiped out those terrible diseases. So vaccines are absolutely safe, trustworthy, and effective when they're developed properly. Correct. And not rushed and not misadvertised and misrepresented. This was a flu.
0: You mean rushed, like Operation Warp Speed?
2: Indeed.
0: Which was the name of how they pushed the vaccine.
2: The name of the operation.
0: And that was the guy that I support, Donald Trump. Yep. He did Operation Warp Speed. And we're going to push this out as quickly as possible. And at no point in time did they, you know, one big part of this is it looks like they never looked back at the data. They just came to the conclusion and said, this is what we're going to do.
2: Yeah. There were lots of unscientific and anti-economic policies, including, of course, the remember Donald Trump got the ball rolling on the stimulus packages, which irrevocably damaged the American economy, including aggressively accelerating the rate of inflation across the country.
0: Couldn't agree more. Now, I got a story that should get everybody a little fired up. There are no charges filed against this guy. It's a 75-year or
3: Kevin, go to the 87.
0: There was no charges. There was a fight there. A 75-year-old person died at Tim Hortons. This is here in Indiana. I think you gave me this article.
2: Yes.
0: Tell me about this.
2: This was the fight.
0: Is this the employee and the old lady that came in, knocked her over, she died?
2: Yes, and she died. And ultimately, the prosecutor has elected correctly not to file charges in relation to this death. Now, there are some people who wanted, for some reason, for charges to be filed against the employee who defended herself in connection with this death, which is really insane. But fortunately, I think they reached the correct decision here.
0: Definitely. A big part of this is learn to keep your hands to yourself.
2: Yes.
0: All right. Because she went in there.
2: Don't start none, won't be none.
0: There it is. Don't FAFO. Don't put yourself in a situation. People are crazy. Okay. Now, we did just talk about vaccines and how certain vaccines, whether it's polio or MMR, have been really effective. And now we're seeing where mumps is making a comeback because people are turning into anti-vaxxers, right? Well, President Trump signed an executive order yesterday to recognize what he's calling the new gold standard childhood vaccine recommendations.
4: Your executive order on establishing gold standard vaccine recommendations, sir, as previous speakers have indicated, this is going to establish essentially a new vaccine schedule that is fully informed by the research and data that we have from HHS and NIH and other aspects of the government. It also takes a very hard line on some of the more paternalistic issues that we've been talking about here, sir, in terms of infringing on parents' religious liberty or really just parents' ability to make decisions for their children. So as Heidi said, this is a very big deal. We're not waiting for anyone else to take action, as you do so often, sir. We're just going ahead and doing the right thing based on all of the best available research to ensure that America's parents and children are being as best protected by the federal government as they can be.
5: Very good. Thank you very much.
0: So this number is now, so now the number is down to 11 that they recommend. That's down from 17. The new framework puts 6 additional vaccines into shared clinical decision making: Hep A, Hep B, rotavirus, meningococcal disease, influenza, and COVID-19.
2: Interesting. One of the factors I think that can't be understated in the acceleration of infectious disease return to the United States, including mumps and measles, which at one point were thought to be eliminated in the country. They were effectively declared, you know, it was effectively declared extinct. But part of the reason it's making a comeback is because of Joe Biden's open border policies that invited whoever, whenever they wanted to cross the border into the country. And while Americans maintain a pretty rigid vaccine schedule, many foreign countries do not, and
0: correct,
2: they are not always vaccinated. So that can't be an understated component of the equation.
0: Definitely. Now, we are good. You sent this to me. I actually had this already. This is a crazy story. So
2: it's very sad,
0: the
2: too.
0: The first IBSU not, and if by some chance you end up at this restaurant, is that all right? Where am I?
2: I'm sorry. I thought we were going to a different story.
0: Oh.
2: This one isn't as tragic. Never mind. I'm sorry.
3: We have the IBSU.
0: Is this? Oh, no. You are right. I had the wrong. We double printed here. This is a tragic story.
2: Yeah,
0: we're front and back.
2: See, yeah, it's the front and back.
0: I hate
2: when the paper gets printed that way. That's why I always
0: I put them
2: make
0: all
2: sure
0: next
2: it's
0: to each other. So this is a heinous story. This is actually crazy. We will get back to this story after we get it to the news here in a second. This has got to be one of the worst ways to die, Ethan.
2: Yeah.
0: I don't think they felt anything, though.
2: Oh, no, they felt things.
0: You think so?
2: Yeah, they fell into a furnace.
0: Oh,
2: yeah.
0: No, I don't know if they felt anything. That's game over pretty quickly.
2: We'll
0: be back here shortly. We're going to head over to Ryan Hedrick with the news, and shortly we'll be joined with our first guest from Building a Refuge. It's Brandon Liam. We'll be right back on 93 WIBC.
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7: Active and unsettled storms moving into downtown Indianapolis later. A flood watch takes effect at noon. I'm Ryan Hedrick on a Tuesday morning at 9:30 for Window Nation. Here's what's trending. A severe thunderstorm warning is up for northern Rush and southern Henry counties until 10:15. Winds could reach 60 miles an hour in those areas. You could expect damage to cars from hail, possible roof and siding, and tree damage from the wind. New reports say a covert operation to get President Trump out of Turkey following last month's NATO summit involved an elaborate deception because of threats from Iran.
8: After saying publicly that he would leave Turkey on a legacy Air Force One for, quote, old time's sake, instead of the luxury plane donated by Qatar, he was spirited out of the powder blue 747 in a catering container to a military jet and taken to Britain. Upon arrival, he secretly got back on the older plane and disembarked in front of reporters, walking to the new plane, which he flew back to Washington.
7: Fox's Tanya J. Powers reporting. The number of people killed in that Colombian quake, now 160, a 7.4 earthquake hit there on Monday. Officials estimate that more than 2,700 people are still missing. Secretary of State Marco Rubio says the Trump administration is closely monitoring the situation. And your opening bell report on 93 WIBC, brought to you by Absolute Wealth Management, LLC. The Dow is up to start the day 84 points to 53,975. The S&P up 14 and a quarter to 77.53. And the NASDAQ is up 89 and a half to 29,621.804. I'm Ryan Hedrick, on the level, on the go, and at WIBC.com. Jerry and Ethan coming back in 1 minute, 93 WIBC.
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0: Welcome back to 93 WIBC. You're listening to Ethan and Jerry. We're about to have a very important conversation that affects us all. We are bringing back a special guest that I've worked with before. If you were able to make it to my birthday party / men's mental health event that we had at the VFW, you've heard of this organization, but this is Building a Refuge President, Brandon Liam. Brandon, thanks for coming back to us.
1: Yeah, man. Thanks for having me on, Jerry. It's always a pleasure, my friend.
0: Definitely, definitely. For those people that aren't aware of what Building a Refuge is, tell them a little bit about your organization.
1: Yeah, awesome. Yeah, so Building a Refuge is a men's mental health support organization. I always make this disclaimer up front. We are not counselors. We're not licensed therapists, but we are we're kind of a dudes group that get together, man, and just talk about real life stuff that guys go through, man.
0: Yep, definitely. And I think it's very important for men as a whole to have those conversations. And sometimes it's easier to have those conversations with other guys.
1: It is. Yeah, and that's what we do, man. Like, we started this thing back in 2018, myself, Eric Robinson, and a couple of other friends of ours, man. We just found ourselves hanging out at a coffee shop, and it just kind of dawned to us, man. We're like, nobody's doing this. Just kind of hanging out, having organic discussion about what's going on in each other's lives. Sometimes, you know, sometimes it's kind of quiet, right? But sometimes, you know, the storms roll in like we got rolling into Indiana this morning and the weather gets rough, man. But you have your buddies there to kind of hang out with and trust. And it just kind of organically grew from that, man. And we just said, you know what, let's start this thing. Let's see where it goes. And, you know, gosh, almost now, we're not quite 10 years, but like 8 years later, man, here we are.
2: How much need from the community, and sorry, by the way, this is Ethan Hatcher asking the question.
1: Yeah,
2: how much need have you seen from the community for services like this in an age driven by social media when, in spite of the connectivity that we have with each other, more people are feeling isolated and alone than they ever have before? I like the idea of getting together and just having a conversation session. Like, so much of that is relieving. Have you seen that need expressed from the community members?
1: You know, Ethan, it's a great question, man. We have, you know, we really want to be a bridge for folks, right? Like, if I could have a wish, man, I would hope that guys, you know, would get to us kind of first, right? Because what we strive to do is to create those environments where we don't have any expectations. We never, like, at any of the meetings that we do, and like Jerry mentioned, like, if you folks came out to the birthday bash that we did, Rock and Ride for Hope, a few weeks ago, back in June, you know, there's no expectation that you have to come out and actually perform or do anything, right? Like, hey, I got to come and talk about something that's uncomfortable. We want to create those environments, man, where there is no expectation and just have an organic conversation, because I think if we do that, what happens is folks start to understand that they're not alone. Like, hey, you know, we're talking about what it's like to go through a divorce today, or we're talking about what it's like to lose a job, or, you know, lose a loved one, or lose a pet, or, you know, somebody's moved away, or whatever, man, the topic might be that gets us there. All of a sudden what happens is we all start to understand that we kind of walk in each other's shoes a little bit, but also respect that each individual has their own story, right? But to your point, yeah, man, I mean, I think that we've seen that there is a need for this. Absolutely there is.
0: We're talking with President of Building a Refuge, Brandon Liam. So we had this event, and it was June 27th, Rock and Ride for a Hope, where there was a motorcycle ride took place. You guys made some stop, made some donations to some veteran mental health places. Your son went back to the organization that he worked with. After that big party happened there at the VFW, we had Sue Finkham was a speaker. Guy Relford, the gun guy here from WIBC, was a speaker. We had Mayor Scott Willis was a speaker. What do you have planned for this next event? The next event's a Rib Fest, and you won't want to miss this. So tell us about the Rib Fest and what is this about?
1: Yeah, this is pretty cool, man. This thing was started 20 years ago in our backyard. And, you know, I don't think any of us, if you talk to my wife and our son, Austin, and our daughter, Cassidy, like, I don't think any of us would have thought that we were still going to be doing this 20 years later. But, you know, the Lord's got plans, and you just follow along and you're like, you know what, we're going to do it. So, the Rib Fest was initially started to support, the Salvation Army Kids for Coats. And then we transitioned that when we moved to Carmel to helping Hamilton County Kids Coats. Well, both of those organizations have grown, which is fantastic. and they're doing their own thing. And we ended up being blessed to be able to take this event back under our wings last year. So this now is an event that supports mental health, supports suicide prevention. And we do this, Jerry, at the VFW in Carmel, one, because we love them, but Building a Refuge has a veteran's arm to what we do. And it's very important. So every time I get a chance to come on and talk about this, we thank our veterans, we thank our armed forces, active duty members, first responders. But this event really is a culmination of two events that we were doing in the month of September. And we thought, man, we had this opportunity to bring it back under Ribfest and do it under one umbrella. What a great, you know, great opportunity to do this. So, yeah, Sunday, September 6th, this event has always been on Sunday of Labor Day weekend. It's because we have Monday off, right, a little day of recovery. But always on Sunday, Labor Day weekend. It's at the Carmel VFW located off Old Meridian Street in Carmel. And it's just a fantastic day to come in and see what we do as Building a Refuge, get to understand the VFW, thank a veteran, man. It's just it's a great family. Bring the family out. We got live music. We got great barbecue. We got my dad's sweet corn. I mean, it's a banger, dude.
2: And Brandon, can I say, I just love the idea of a suicide prevention group hosting a rib fest, a barbecue fest, because what better reason not to commit suicide is there than delicious ribs? Nobody doesn't want to live when you have ribs in front of you.
1: Well, it's funny because we try to come up with these

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1: Somebody who said he only came out because of the conversation that we had, and he was looking for something exactly like this.
2: Yeah, man, and he did, man. This dude was a veteran. He came out. I talked to him for quite a while at the event on Rock and Ride. I'm sure he'll be back out at Ribfest, but, you know, people hear this on the radio and they get curious, like, because here's the thing. Most of the time, you know, and Ethan, you mentioned this, most of the time when you do a mental health, suicide awareness, suicide prevention event, it can be a downer, right? Because it is a heavy conversation, and that's what we try to do our best at doing, is removing that stigma around it, bringing people out to have a, you know, I'll say a good time celebrating. Maybe they're going to celebrate the life of somebody they lost. I know, you know, I lost my brother in 2015 by suicide. His name was Brent Liam, you know, and I miss him every day, man. But I know this. I know if he was here today, he'd be proud of me and proud of everybody that has their hand in doing this, man. And we want to celebrate their lives as well.
1: Awesome. Thank you so much for joining us. And we hope to see everybody Sunday, September 6th at the Carmel VFW for Ribfest. Thank you so much for joining us, Brandon.
2: Thank you guys very much. Appreciate you.
1: No problem. Hey, we'll be right back. We have an IBSU knot. Can you guess why there's no ring girls in the UFC when they fight in the UK?
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1: I guess we'll find out here in about just a couple minutes. 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It's E&J 100 Proof.
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0: Travis's dream of owning a WNBA team come true? I don't know, but he has a name picked out. They'll be called the Nashville Balls, and they will be all transgender. That is a fact, and he's guaranteeing they will win every WNBA championship.
1: Going straight to the championships. Love that.
0: That is a fact. You can look that up. Clay Travis trying to start a team in Nashville called the Nashville Balls. Welcome back to 93 WIBC. It's Jerry and Ethan this morning bringing you NJ 100 proof, and we're going to stay on this topic. Ethan, did you see this week? I know you're not a sports football guy, but we now have three ex-NBA players declare themselves for the WNBA draft.
1: I have heard a few things about this story. I think that's a fascinating, and it's going to force the hand of the WNBA to finally, you know, have to outline for themselves what is a woman, what, you know, is who is allowed to play on their teams. Love it.
0: Yeah, the
1: conversation.
0: The outline right now says you have to be a woman to play, but it doesn't say assigned a woman at birth. It doesn't say anything about DNA. It doesn't say about anything about gender identity. There is no definition. It is the million-dollar question. What is a woman?
1: If you're going to have a woman's, you know, National Basketball Association, you should probably know what a woman is.
0: Probably, but let's listen to this woman as she declares herself eligible for the WNBA draft.
2: Well, it's officially official. I just declared for the 2027 WNBA draft in April. Join me in this journey.
3: Lannis Cantor Freedom decided he's going to throw his hat into the WNBA.
4: The WNBA does not ban men who identify as women right now from playing in the league.
5: He would dominate the WNBA without batting an eyelash.
6: The number one prospect in the history of the WNBA.
0: 6'11", Enes Kanter. He changed his name to Enes Freedom. He's actually from, I believe, Turkey, and the Turkish government is like, he has extradition everything because there are huge human right offenses over there. But has switched his name to Enes Freedom, and he is now eligible for the WNBA draft. But Royce White says not so fast. Let's listen to this woman also make herself eligible.
7: Obviously, the Lynx is the first choice, but the Fever, I mean, who can deny Caitlin Clark and what she's done for the game? I think I'd be able to elevate the game to another level still. I think I could take the game and really put people in the stands, put people in the seats, increase the TV audience, and hopefully that would increase the dollars. More women, more trans women would get more money and more exposure. I think it's a win-win for the WNBA, honestly. I don't see why they would be against it. And I would be the number one pick for sure. Enes Kanter's a good player. And hopefully, I mean, I would really love to play on the same team with Enes, you know, because you want to play with the best players that give you the best chance to win. But I actually do think I'm a little bit more versatile than Enes.
0: Yeah, congratulations to these two ladies for declaring for the WNBA draft. I hope you guys have I hope you ladies have a fantastic season. But there is a third player. Michael Beasley has also declared himself eligible for the WNBA draft. What are they going to do, Ethan? They can't draft the guys.
1: No, absolutely they can't, but that's what's so brilliant about this move, because if they refuse to entertain them out of hand, they could be civilly liable for violating their civil rights.
0: Yeah. Are you not drafting me because I'm a man? That's discriminatory. So this, hey, hashtag the Mandalorian, this is the way.
1: This is the way.
0: Let's head over to the UFC. The UK has a way that they handle things, and they force it straight up. So if I'm a big UFC guy. Do you watch any UFC, Ethan?
1: Nah.
0: You know, I like it. It's modern day Roman gladiators. Sign me up. And Dana White was asked at an event, why are there no ring girls when you guys are at the UK? Because Sophie Cunningham was a ring girl, I think, in Vegas. And she went around and held the card up. But that doesn't happen in the UK. Well, here's why.
8: Have ring girls in the UK. Listen to the answer. You will be shocked why he cannot have ring girls.
9: Ring boys.
8: Listen to
9: him. Gotcha. Can you just
8: let me ring girls in the... Go ahead.
10: Where are the all ring right card girls?
11: Don't even get me started.
8: Watch this.
10: I don't know what round we're in.
11: The UK won't use ring card girls unless you have ring card boys.
1: Well, you know, hey, I guess gender equality.
0: You want some dude out there in a Speedo walking around with a number two
1: card?
0: Well,
1: do they have to wear the same thing? Like, maybe, you know, they can put the guy in a tux and then put the girl in a bikini.
0: No, you put everybody in a bikini in the spirit of equality. So that is a fact. You cannot have ring girls in the UK if you don't have ring boys. So I want to look and see if that happens in boxing everywhere else.
1: You know, that's probably for the rape gang audience. You know, they're in the United Kingdom. Yeah. They're the ones that are after the ring boys.
0: Well, that's true. You could also have a goat with a number on the side of it, which would probably just get the same thing done, if you ask me. So it'll be very interesting to see what happens over there in the UK. But listen, that is not a third world country. It's turning that way. But that's the UK. It's the United States, and after that, we think civilized countries. We go UK immediately, and look how quickly it's fallen.
1: Yeah. Well, I mean, look, and Ireland's not putting up with it. They have drawn many of their residents a red line in the sand and said it's not coming here.
0: That's right. And you saw what Spain did the other day. You had those residents chasing the immigrants out of their city with clubs.
1: So it's not just the United States that's having these issues. It's any country that doesn't rein their immigration policies under control. This could have been predicted a mile away.
0: Hey, once again, good luck to the new two ladies to declare themselves eligible for the WNBA draft. Best of luck to Enos Kanter, Royce White, and Michael Beasley. I hope you ladies have a very fruitful career and go kick some butt. We'll be back on 93 WIBC. You're listening to Jerry and Ethan. This is E&J, 100 proof.
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2: Coming up in 2 minutes from the Price Point Comfort Mitsubishi Electric Studios, an update on a veto of a proposal, the kind of weather you can expect in Indiana today, according to meteorologists, and what the cops know about gunfire in Indianapolis. Those stories are coming up in just a couple minutes right after Fox News on 93 WIBC. 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
21: An accused killer with a following of supporters back in court in New York City. I'm Dave Anthony, Fox News. Luigi Mangione has a hearing less than a month before his first trial on state murder charges in the shooting death of UnitedHealthcare CEO Brian Thompson in 2024.
22: His lawyers are fighting to have the trial televised, arguing current access restrictions violate his constitutional right to a public trial. However, prosecutors are concerned that Mangione's supporters may try to influence jurors and witnesses.
21: Fox's Nate Foy. Mangione also faces a federal trial next year. It is primary day in Minnesota, where the Justice Department's out monitoring polling sites in two counties with a Senate race closely watched.
23: Top Republicans believe they have a real shot here if Democrats go with Lieutenant Governor Peggy Flanigan as their nominee. Flanigan is extremely progressive. She wants Medicare for all and to abolish ICE.
21: Fox's Garrett Tenney in Minneapolis.
23: Republicans are also keen to face her because of her ties to Governor Tim Walz and the massive fraud that took place in Minnesota while the pair was in office. Congresswoman Angie Craig has made that elective ability argument a focal point of her campaign.
21: A Democratic socialist getting a lot of attention in a contest for governor in Wisconsin. There are also primaries today in Alabama, Connecticut, Vermont, and South Carolina. As the standoff with Iran continues over Strait of Hormuz shipping, Iran-backed Houthi rebels hit a ship with missiles in a different waterway, killing four crew members. Because of a threat to President Trump from Iran at the NATO summit last month, the Washington Post and New York Times report he made a deceptive exit.
24: After saying publicly that he would leave Turkey on a legacy Air Force One for, quote, old time's sake, instead of the luxury plane donated by Qatar, he was spirited out of the powder blue 747 in a catering container to a military jet and taken to Britain. Upon arrival, he secretly got back on the older plane and disembarked in front of reporters, walking to the new plane, which he flew back to Washington.
21: That's Fox's Tanya J. Powers. 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
25: 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On the level. On the go.
2: Those in favor got their wish. Cloudy and 78 degrees in the Circle City. I'm Jake McDaniel. Good morning. This report is brought to you by Window Nation. Here's what's trending at 10:02. The Indianapolis City County Council voted to override Mayor Joe Hogsett's veto of the new wheel tax last night, and that'll raise vehicle registration taxes for Hoosiers.
26: What we saw with the tax increase was a pretty disgusting display of celebration, knowing that they took the easiest possible route.
2: That's City County Council Minority Leader Brian Mowry. People living in Indy will be subjected to a new flat fee of $100 every year when they register a passenger vehicle, and owners of larger vehicles will pay nearly $250. Thunderstorms making their way across central Indiana and moving to the southeast today, says Jason Puma at the National Weather Service.
27: Be aware for severe thunderstorm watches and severe thunderstorm warnings, and should a warning be issued for your area, that's the time to take action.
2: And he says those storms could produce damaging winds and flooding. A man is injured after being shot on Indy's near northeast side this morning around 3:30. Shots were fired in the area of 35th Street and North Keystone Avenue. IMPD Captain Richard Ray spoke at the scene overnight.
28: Gun violence has been challenging. This is our fourth shooting tonight. All these incidents are unrelated. They're separate incidents.
2: Police say another man was shot and killed at a motel on the east side last night. He's been ID'd as Sheldon Laquan Roberts, and the cops detained one person. If you need to drive up to the gas pump, today's gas average in Indiana is $3.48 a gallon, according to AAA. And Hoosier students setting new records in reading proficiency, Johnette Cruz reports.
29: State education officials announced new assessment scores on Tuesday showing nearly 9 out of 10 third graders are reading at grade level. It also marks 5 consecutive years of literacy gains in Indiana, officially surpassing pre-pandemic levels. State Secretary of Education Dr. Katie Jenner praised teachers at the meeting.
30: Serving in our schools is serving a cause much bigger than yourself. Serving not only your local community in our state, but most importantly, our number one asset, which is our young children.
29: The state reports reading proficiency increased across every student population, with Black and Hispanic students posting significant year-over-year increases. Jeanette Cruz, 93 WIBC Mobile News.
2: And I'm Jake McDaniel. 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Coming up, we got Jerry Lopez and Ethan Hatcher coming up in 1 minute on a Tuesday morning. It's 10:04.
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0: just hit a payday. I don't know about anybody else, but as a kid, I collected cards, and now they're worth a ton of money, and somebody just pulled the most, possibly most valuable card. We'll hit you with the details on that soon.
1: Man, I have never pegged you as a Pokemon card collector.
0: Not Pokemon. I was more of a Magic the Gathering.
1: Oh, okay.
0: No, that's all false.
1: That's fair.
0: Baseball cards, brother.
1: Oh.
0: Welcome back to 93 WIBC. You're listening to Jerry and Ethan this morning, and this just happened. So there is a Cooper flag card that was floating around out there, a one of one, autographed, has the patch on it. And this is the second time now that a professional team has put out a bounty on a card. So this happened previously. Paul Skeens with the Pittsburgh Pirates had a card. And the Pittsburgh Pirates offered 2 season tickets behind home plate for 30 years, a meet and greet with him, 2 autographed jerseys, softball game at PNC Park with 29 of your friends, private flight to spring training, batting practice, and Libby Dunn added a seat in her suite for a Pirates game.
1: Now, I'm not up to date on sports memorabilia, yeah, but I think I remember the story about the Pirates card from a few years ago. But even with all those cushy deals, wasn't the commercial value still substantially less than the value of the card itself?
0: Yeah,
1: the
0: card was actually sold at auction. The kid said, 11-year-old kid sold that card for $1.11 million.
1: Right, because then he could just buy the season tickets.
0: Yeah.
1: You don't have to, you could buy multiple years worth of season tickets, as a matter of fact.
0: Well, for sure. And also, if I don't live in Pittsburgh, why do I want season tickets to there?
1: There we go.
0: Right? So the Cooper flag card was just pulled today. All right? And the Dallas Mavericks are offering 2 premium lower-level tickets for 32 years. And the 32 is a nod to Cooper flag's number. A Cooper flag signed game ward rookie jersey, a post-game photo, private photo shoot, VIP Mavericks practice facility tour meet and greet, private basketball experience at American Airlines Center for up to 10 friends, and an all expenses paid Mavericks road trip. The crazy part is, just like you just said, the Mavericks package is estimated to be around $800,000 to $1.2 million. They expect the car to sell between $1.5 and $5 million.
1: Right. So they're just waiting for some gullible schmuck to come along and give them their card.
0: Yeah.
1: And then they make a tidy, the funny thing is, especially because they're leveraging team assets,
0: that
1: it costs them nothing.
0: Yeah.
1: So, it costs them nothing, but they're still not offering equivalent value. How messed up is that?
0: Yeah, it's like, win our thing, we'll let you walk in the studio. Yeah, we'll see what happens. I expect this person probably just to put the card up for auction as well.
1: Of course.
0: They don't live in Dallas.
1: They'd have to be insane not to.
0: Yeah. The bad thing is, it's not like it used to be. These collectors aren't like us going to buy cards. They buy boxes and boxes and boxes and boxes and boxes of cards. And then you do unboxings on YouTube. So kind of how people create content, these card collectors are doing the same thing. So, in a roundabout way, it's really not costing them anything either.
1: That kind of sounds like my record collecting hobby, where I buy boxes and boxes and boxes and boxes of 78 RPM records from around the state and around the country.
0: And maybe you hit one and you're like, oh my gosh, I found a, what's the most expensive record you've found on accident?
1: I haven't really found a lot of super valuable records. Most of the valuable records I bought are ones that I've got from other collectors. But I will say probably the most valuable record in my collection is not one, but 2 copies of Ray Noble's Midnight with the Stars and You that was famously used at the end of The Shining.
0: Oh, wow.
1: Yeah.
0: Did you search for that, or you bought it in the box?
1: Oh, of course. I searched for that. You can, those retail frequently on eBay for anywhere between $500 to $1,000 for a copy of one of those records. And I was fortunate enough to work with 2 collectors, and I got both of those for below retail value because I'm not reselling them. They're just going into the collection.
0: So they're like, oh, you're not going to try to make money off it. If you actually want it, we'll give it to you at a decent price.
1: Yep. And it just went into the collection.
0: Makes sense. Well, we'll see what happens with this Cooper flag thing. I mean, I think you sell the card, you'd be an idiot to keep it. You'd be an idiot to do the Dallas Mavericks thing. And if they're offering that much, surely the card's got to be worth a lot. So let's head over to the Cook County State Attorney. And you and I were talking about this in the break. This is actually nuts. You have got to listen to what the Cook County State Attorney admitted about murder suspects.
2: The electronic monitoring statute now allows 2 free to roam days. Mm-hmm. So what that means is you're not being monitored during your 2 free to roam days. Actually, what the statute says is a minimum of 2 free to roam days. So And normally, if it was still how it was originally for nonviolent people, wouldn't be a problem. But what has happened is we now have 87 people charged with murder or attempt murder on electronic monitoring. We have 181 sexual assault defendants on electronic monitoring. So currently, there's 3,200 people on electronic monitoring. The chief judge's office just gave us a stat of 10 to 12%, so over 300 people, are AWOL. They have no idea where they are. Well, not a big deal if it's a retail theft. It's a very big deal if that person is a murderer.
3: Of course.
2: So one of the problems that we're seeing with electronic monitoring is very violent people are out committing new violent crimes on their free-to-roam time.
0: Stop me if you're surprised by that.
1: It's insane. This is like what Ryan, friend of the miscreant, Mears would want to do if he could get away with it here in Indianapolis.
0: And I hope he's not listening. Enough. I hope he's not listening.
1: They're giving him ideas.
0: I mean, free to roam days, Ethan?
1: Free to roam days. I bet that's what that guy who's accused of stabbing another food worker at the state fair was on. He was on a free to roam day with his ankle monitor. I believe it was suspect Stephen Mims.
0: Well, allegedly, that was in response of Jason Hammer having a cup of water for that Oreo eating contest that I got smashed in. And for those of you keeping track, have not had McDonald's, we have 26 more days to go.
1: Are you getting the shakes?
0: Not yet, but I do hear, hello, darkness, my old friend, every time I pass one. Like, it's calling to me. Have you ever driven past somebody and been like, where the heck did you get your license from? Right? There's no way you have a license. Well, we're learning very quickly that there's a lot of people that shouldn't have licenses. The BMV here, right here in Indiana, is now looking for two employees that are charged with allegedly helping hundreds of people get licenses without having to take the written test.
1: Oh, no.
0: There are two active warrants for these people. Now, court documents allege that that two employees produced 388 fabricated driver's tests between June 2023 and February 2024 for customers at the BMV Midtown branch in Indianapolis.
1: So when I'm driving around downtown Indianapolis and I see some of these knuckleheads like I did the other day, one guy who just ran a red light right in front of me, had to slam on my brakes in order not to get T-boned in a car accident, one of those circumstances where you yell out your car window, hey, where'd you get your license from, a cereal box? And now you know they get it from, they're just paying for it.
0: Yeah. So according to this, the two would take payments, log into customers' accounts, create digital versions of the written test, and then indicate the customers pass a test without even ever really taking it. So they got caught because the BMV thought it was very weird that you would take a written test at one location and the driving test at a completely different location.
1: Yeah, a little sus, as the kids say.
0: Little sus. Also, many of the customers getting fabricated tests had already failed the written test in other languages. Many of the customers in questions, according, were known to speak English as a second language. And employees became suspicious why the customers who repeatedly failed the written test in their preferred language before suddenly passing in English.
1: Amazing.
0: I mean, that is a true story. But this one is too. And I think I may have to try this at some point today. There's one of these located in Fishers. If you are around a Shake Shack and you feel like having Shake Shack for lunch, I want you to try this. Listen to what these people found out that Shake Shack might be doing.
4: My wife says that if you don't tip at Shake Shack, they make it more expensive per item. So we're about to find out.
5: I don't know. Order two shakes, it's like $2.40.
6: See, $5.99.
5: Okay.
6: We got cookies and cream.
5: Okay, let's see this.
6: And we got vanilla with
5: carbs. Okay,
6: okay. See that?
0: So it says an error has been encountered. Now updating your prices.
6: Okay. Right here. No.
1: I think that part comes up here in just a second.
5: A pricing update. I want to know your card items. Please review.
6: Everything
5: just went up 50 cents.
4: Every item went up by 50 cents.
1: So this is surge pricing basically at the Shake Shack. If you don't include a tip, at least at this location, I don't know if it's universal locations. Again, listeners will have to try their own little experiment at these places. But if you don't include a tip, then it will increase the price of your overall cost of goods.
0: I will tell you right
1: now, crazy.
0: I'm having Shake Shack for lunch. If I can't have McDonald's, I'll have Shake Shack today for lunch. I will record what happens, and I will post it on my Facebook.
1: Is that a violation of the challenge? I feel like that's...
0: No, it's McDonald's, dude.
1: It's following the letter, but not the spirit.
0: No, listen, the spirit is McDonald's. I really don't eat anything else.
1: You don't eat anything other than fast food? You're just a cheeseburger man?
0: I like cheeseburgers.
1: I mean, there's nothing wrong with a cheeseburger every once in a while, but man cannot live on cheeseburgers alone.
0: I like Marie Callender little, what are they called? The pot pies, too. Those are phenomenal.
1: Okay, yeah. I can't deny those are pretty good.
0: So we're going to test out that by 12:30. I'll let you know what Shake Shack's up to. And that would be super crazy to adjust prices based on tipping.
1: Mm-hmm. Yeah, not sure I agree with that. Or if it is, why? Well, first of all, why wouldn't it be baked into the wage of your worker anyway? I'm not going to a fast food place, let alone a food Shake Shack, where I'm already paying more for the burger, and I got to cough up the other half of your underpaid employees' wages.
0: What am I even tipping for?
1: You're not bringing the food out to me. You're not serving me in any meaningful capacity. In fact, in most of these places, I got to fill up my own drink. I got to walk up to the front and get my own burger. Well, no, you're not getting an extra tip.
0: Well, then we're going to charge you more, Ethan Hatcher. We'll get our money somehow. We'll be right back. We're just getting started. 93.1 WIBC. This is Ethan and Jerry.
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0: give us más dinero last night. They overrode the veto from Mayor Hogsett, and this is what it sounded like. Welcome back to 93 WIBC. This is Ethan and Jerry, and if that doesn't make your blood boil, I don't know what will, Ethan.
1: Yeah, it's really burning my bottom right now. I'm not appreciating getting my taxes increased by 2 to 5 times across Indianapolis. I need to pay for the registration for my Silverado, and then compare to what it's going to be next year after this tax increase takes effect.
0: Well, here's the crazy part about it. Most people will not see this tax increase before the elections for the city council.
1: Ah, convenient.
0: And I think that really helps them. But we need to continue to remind everybody, vote them out, all of them.
1: If not this cycle, then the next cycle. Any cycle really would be preferable.
0: Yeah, well, while we're talking about taxes, we always talk about taxing the rich. Do you remember AOC's dress that she wore that one time with the, was it Met Gala? Is it tax?
1: Yeah.
0: Or whatever?
1: Yep, I remember that.
0: And she's definitely rich. You know, any, like most people in government on the left, they get really rich somehow. But
1: she's making a lot more money than she made as a bartender.
0: Yeah, we need to MABA, make Alexandria bartend again. Like, we need to do that all day, but
1: MABA dabba do.
0: So tax the rich. Wait a minute, not so fast.
2: Let's talk about what they say. They say for too long, the millionaires have had it too good, and they don't pay their fair share. So let's take a look at what they're actually paying. Top 1%.
3: $823 billion. Now, here's the thing. The average 1%er, the government starts taxing at 561%. Do you feel like a 1%er out there if that's your income?
2: Right.
3: So that's what I mean. It starts to get really pretty big. By the way, 40% of the tax is 22% of the income. So they're obviously paying a lot more than what they earn. They're putting in a lot more skin in the game. You know what's a novel idea? What if they flip this around and say, how about we tax you based on how much you use the system? How many times you and your neighborhood call the police? The fire department, your emergency room. How about we do that? This number would be zero, right?
2: Absolutely.
3: I mean, so listen, it's be thankful we live in a country that's as progressive as it is, because it's a pretty good balance right now.
2: All right, so let's take the top 5%. That comes up to $1.3 trillion. Right. Does that sound like they're not paying their fair share? Oh. I think that's how much percentage of the total tax?
0: I mean, they're paying a ton of money. I just think it's easy for people like us to look up and go, well, I can't pay more, but you're a millionaire. You have more money.
1: Right, you know, which is why these income tax discussions are always based, and for liberals especially, on the policy of envy, the idea that you have more, therefore you owe me.
0: Yep. Yeah,
1: it's really
0: think,
1: greedy and narcissistic if you think
0: it?
1: About it.
0: Yeah. And to me, I am almost in a favor of a flat tax for everybody. Everybody pays
1: sure.
0: The same percent no matter what it is. And guess what? 10% of $7 million is way more than 10% of $100,000.
1: This is an idea that libertarians have been bandying about when they used to be a more serious party for years and years. Either the idea between a national sales tax or a flat tax. Which would you favor? A flat income tax that is a flat rate for everybody of all income brackets that's relatively easy to file, or no income taxes at all, but an added 7 to 8% on top of every single purchase, national sales tax.
0: Ooh, I don't know. Which one would you prefer?
1: I prefer a national sales tax. That would be the fair tax, because the taxation rate would then entirely be based on your ability and desire to consume and interface with the economy. So the people who are buying yachts are going to pay a lot bigger, you know, 8% tax on that multi-million dollar expenditure than you would be buying a box of Lego for your kid at Christmas. You know,
0: listen, you guys got a good one. That's what we can all agree on, right? Just a flat tax for everybody. And like you said, based off consumption, the point they made there is these billionaires, these millionaires are paying these taxes. And the reality is they're probably not using the programs that these taxes go to. I can't imagine where they start. You start getting a bill for calling 911, a bill for using the bus. A bill for you. And they start invoicing you based off the consumption that you're using.
1: User fee. Yeah. No, that'd be nuts.
0: So, not as nuts as this, also not surprising. It's been revealed that a guy who tried to assault a woman in public in a Savannah park has been arrested 22 times since 2020.
4: I spoke with a former SPD officer who arrested this suspect multiple times. I also talked to Georgia State Representative Jesse Petrie and Savannah Alderman Nick Palumbo. They're both shocked, disappointed, and extremely frustrated that this man has been in and out of jail over and over again, wondering why Doyle's seemingly falling through the cracks of the system. 30-year-old LaShawa Doyle is back behind bars, this time facing three felonies. He was arrested Thursday by Savannah police for attempting to rape a woman at the bathrooms in Daffin Park. City staff heard something, went and told an off-duty officer who was able to run over and stop the sexual assault. Alderman Nick Palumbo's district covers Daffin Park.
5: Time and time again, violated the trust of our community, and I would love to hear accountability from the judge, and I've asked from the district attorney's office.
0: And accountability is the biggest thing. Now, this is, once again, it's 22 arrests since 2020, including beating a woman at that bus stop earlier this year. There is no reason this animal should have been out in the general public. And it really makes me wonder, what is Cook County expecting on their two free-to-roam days?
1: We used to have the three-strike rule. Three strikes and you're out. And I think most people can wrap their heads around that kind of policy. Now you have the 22 strikes and you're still not out.
0: Yeah.
1: You know, the 99 strikes and you're still not out. And how many of these violent crimes have we seen repeated by, in particular, individuals with more than three arrests? Well, 30% of U.S. adults have been arrested at least one time in their life. You have a much smaller percentage. You're talking about maybe 5% total who have been arrested three or more times across the United States. So realistically speaking, what you're talking about is a teeny tiny fraction of the population, 5% or less overall of more than 350 million Americans, but they're doing the overwhelming majority of the violent crime that we absolutely cannot stand. Imagine like if we had a zero tolerance policy after your fifth violent crime.
0: Right.
1: You're done. You're done.
0: After your second murder, you have to go to jail.
1: Indeed. You know, I think that'd be pretty. Pretty generous.
0: Yeah. So, I mean, it reminds me of kind of like El Salvador. So what President Nayib Bukele had El Salvador was the murder capital of the world there. And he showed up and he said, we'll just start locking everybody up. And boy, did they. If you were associated with a gang, you were charged with anything that gang did. They, what is it? The CDOC or whatever, that massive prison that he even went to Trump. He's like, we'll house your people if you want us to.
1: Yeah.
0: Which I don't agree with. You can't put American citizens in an El Salvadorian prison, but. Much like President.
1: Well, were they citizens? I thought they were taking detainees. Well,
0: they were taking some detainees, but he said, "Hey, if you need to put some of your people down here, we'll take them too." But the big
1: some
0: thing
1: of the
0: is,
1: people they were sending back home, like, well, "Hey, yeah. No, you just hey, you're already back."
0: Well, one of the things he said is people came to him and accused him of imprisoning thousands, and he said, "You can think that if you want to, but I'd like to say that I've liberated millions." And President Trump heard that and he goes, I don't know who wrote that, but that's a great line. I'm going to steal it.
1: Sometimes those South Americans, you know, they can really start cleaning things up when they want to. You know, I'm thinking of Pinochet giving a few people helicopter rides.
0: Right. They don't play down there. And Colombia just elected a president that's kind of like Trump. Argentina has a president, Miley, like Trump. Bukele. It's nice to see some of these countries take a stance, and I'm not going to get into their politics, but to take a stance to get their country back because they've been lost to the cartels and the gangs.
1: Yeah. Reasserting law and order, which is long overdue.
0: Yep. 100%. So we will be right back shortly. Hold the L. Actually, we have Ben Freeze that's going to be joining us here shortly from the Freeze Foundation. We're going to talk about the situation that happened there at the In-N-Out with the coward that decided to start shooting at people. Ben Freeze has joined us before. He's a law enforcement person, member of the SWAT team, a family's full of police officers. He runs an organization now that trains churches on how to protect their flock. He actually has an example of where they trained a church. And within just a few weeks after that, the church found itself in an actual incident and used that training to keep everybody safe. So this is actual things that we can use. But first, we're heading over to Jake McDaniel with the news.
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7: It's the start of an active work week. Right now, cloudy skies and 77 degrees in downtown Indy. I'm Jake McDaniel. This report is brought to you by Moss Roofing, and here's what's trending at 10:30. Scattered thunderstorms in Indiana will continue throughout the week, and Jason Puma at the National Weather Service in Indianapolis says damaging winds and heavy rain are the main threats.
8: The next several days, really, we're going to be looking for a chance of rain and thunderstorms each day, and with how warm and humid it's going to be, all these storms, when they occur, they could produce some very heavy rain, and some of that could possibly result in flooding or flash flooding.
7: And Puma says high temperatures are expected to stay in the mid to upper 80s. By the way, there is a severe thunderstorm watch for Wayne County. Over 160 people are now dead after Colombia's magnitude 7.4 earthquake on Monday. Officials estimate nearly 3,000 people are missing as well. And the Powerball jackpot moving closer to $1 billion. Nobody won the grand prize in last night's drawing, so Wednesday's will be worth at least $975 million. I'm Jake McDaniel, on the level, on the go, and on WIBC.com.
9: Hi, this is Alan, and I'm an active retiree, and I've been with the Laborers Local 120 for 44 years.
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0: conversation. We're going to be having these all day with our special guests. This time we're joined by Ben Fries, the founder of the Fries Foundation. We've had him on before. Welcome back to 93 WIBC. It's Jerry and Ethan. And Ben, thank you for joining us this morning.
1: Thanks, Jerry. Appreciate you guys having me back again.
0: Definitely. So we've had conversations offline. I've told you it sucks that your job exists, but what you do is very important. So give us a little bit about your foundation and then just your personal, like what you do for a living. I know you're a police officer, but get into the details of what makes you qualified to have this conversation.
1: Yeah, as the executive director of the Fries Foundation, and again, it's Fries, F-R-I-E-S. Looks like fries, but it's Fries. We're a nonprofit where we support church teams all across the U.S. with all kinds of safety training, firearm safety, de-escalation, anything safety related. We're in the churches doing that. And that's our nonprofit funded entirely by donations. And what's important about our nonprofit is we don't pay salaries out of it. There's a lot of nonprofits that end up doing that. We don't. We want it, and 100% of it to go to the people that need it. I, like you said earlier, 15 years, law enforcement, firearms instructor, SWAT team, sniper. I'm the president of Fries Consulting, which that's our business side for firearms training, less lethal training. Again, we get in churches, we do private citizens, we have ladies nights that are very popular up here. Yeah, this is a lifestyle that I've chosen, and I do it for everybody around us, really. It's very empowering.
2: Thanks for coming on the show this morning, Ben Fries. This is Ethan Hatcher here. Can you expound a little bit more on a charitable organization that's not paying anything for out of their contributions for salary? I think it's a great idea where you have a charity that's forwarding 100% of the proceeds to the charitable cause that they're dedicated, but where is the funding for the salaries coming from, or is this a entirely volunteer organization where people are just volunteering their time because they believe in the cause?
1: That is exactly what this is. We have an executive board of directors that entirely donates their time for this. We've been licensed for the last year, and in this last year, we've raised almost $53,000 from donors and listeners just like you have. And what's so important about that is this money has taken us across the U.S. to churches, to businesses, anywhere that needs this training that can get it at an extremely discounted or free, entirely free cost. Our next phase of asking and our mission here, we have a gun range in Fort Wayne, Indiana, where we need quite a bit of funding to push this further. We're enclosing our outdoor pavilion. It's a 40x60 outdoor concrete, super nice pavilion, but we want to do this year round. Our problem is we end up training all the time in the summer, you know, the spring, summer, and fall. Come wintertime, it's just not doable to be out in those Arctic temperatures up here in Fort Wayne. I know Indy's about the same. And the next phase of our donations we need are for pushing this training nationwide. We have churches all over the U.S. asking for us, and we're limited by who we can answer those calls based on how much funding we have. So, yeah, it's 100%. Donor driven, and our executive board of directors, every month we meet, we decide who's getting the grants, and that pushes us to everyone's backyard.
2: And it seems like now is a more important time than ever before for churches and religious institutions not to be soft targets after we've seen multiple attacks against churches in recent years, including the attacks in Minnesota, people storming into private church ceremonies, etc. You know, it's a very unsafe world. You need to be prepared.
1: And I'm glad you said the word soft target, because I look at the Twin Falls, Idaho attack and the In-N-Out Burger here this last week. And that attacker, which I won't name, I know you won't name him. We don't name these people. They are expecting a soft target. They don't want to have resistance. And you saw in that event specifically where as soon as there was any sort of armed resistance, which was just minutes into his rampage, he gave up. He was confused. He panicked. He was moving erratically. And we do that same mentality in our church trainings where, yeah, everyone may not be armed. I get it. But everyone has a role in these critical incidents. And we've been through these critical incidents. We've been in shootings. We've been in these situations where this training can absolutely save lives because it makes you not a soft target.
0: We're on with Ben Freeze from the Freeze Foundation. Give us your typical, what is a training schedule look like? If a church was to get with you, what does it typically look like? Sit down. Cause we have posted videos where you go around and you guys active, I think you use, blanks or whatever, but an actual shotgun so that people can get used to the noise and know distinctly what that noise is when you hear it. Take us through what a rundown of what a training looks like.
1: Yeah. So our classes always start in the sanctuary or in the classroom or in a room where we can explain what's coming next. We explain the nationwide trends. Everything's up to date. This isn't a presentation we made years ago and we just keep running it. We've improved. We constantly add new material. And that first hour in this class is going to make it real. You're going to have people in churches or in these classes end up speculating, is this something we really need? Is evil really at our door? We're going to show you that it is. And it's not meant to scare you, but in a sense, it's meant to wake you up. In that the second hour in our classes, we end up coaching skills. You see a lot of companies and businesses go in and try to scare everybody into training. That doesn't work. The psychology behind that, I have a master's degree in counseling psychology. It does not support learning that way. And so we go in that second hour and give very specific examples of these are some things you can do to, like you saw in Twin Falls, fight back. And in that last hour, like you had just mentioned previously, if the venue or churches want to have blank gunfire, we absolutely do. And when we do this, mind you, we're trained professionals. We're licensed. We're insured. We always call the local police agency that we host these at, make sure they know we're doing it. And we even invite those officers to come and see it.
0: Now, you have an example of where you trained a church, and it wasn't too long after that that they actually had to put it in play.
1: Yeah, and that case right now is still a pending felony case, so I can't go into too much detail about it. However, what I can say, by the chance of God, we trained that church in November of 24, Pearl Harbor Day, December 7th of 24, 38 days later, an attacker came into that church armed and trying to kill people. Their safety team bought law enforcement time to get there and make a difference, and absolutely, without question, turned them from that soft target to a hard target and saved lives.
2: And you can totally see the difference that makes when you provide people with the training they need, because

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1: You go, I get this. I don't have to be intimidated by this. And firearms are the great equalizer in all of these use of force incidents. Again, I love circling back. You guys started with this, the soft target, no more.
2: If people want to get involved with you, if people want to donate, if people want to give to the GoFundMe or request training, what is the best way to get in contact with you?
1: The absolute best way is through our foundation's website. And I'll tell you now, hopefully you have a pen and paper or you can just type it in your phone as you listen. 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
1: Jerry and Ethan, I absolutely will. 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Take care.
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0: Ethan Hatcher's going to have a heyday with one of these Trump clips we're going to play. Sounds a lot like we'll make Mexico pay for the wall, and we never made that happen. Welcome back to 93 WIBC. You're listening to Ethan and Jerry this morning, and we're going to start right out with Hold the L number two. Rich Paul, he is the agent for LeBron James and a couple other of the big wigs. He's LeBron James' childhood friend, had the nerve to say that athletes have the hardest job in the world.
1: Athletes have the hardest job in the world. It'll take anybody to work with them. You at work. Nobody with you. You get what I'm saying? But they take everybody to work with them. Because of that, it's a very difficult thing to be a professional athlete. Not to mention, $100 million, really $50 million after taxes, right? Now you got to multiply that times your dependents, right? Then break it down from there. When an athlete makes money, everybody around them stop working. That don't make sense, though. When the CEO of, you know, Amazon gets, you know, when that person got promoted to become CEO, I can guarantee you, nobody stopped working.
0: I bet the CEO of Amazon's wife doesn't work. That's a ton of money.
2: Well, she became the richest woman in the world through divorce.
0: Yeah. So what are we talking about? But congratulations, Rich Paul. You buffoon. A sports agent who has no idea what the common man deals with.
2: No, that's so ridiculous.
0: You get to hold this L. I mean, listen, he talked about athletes taking people to work with him. When you go to work, you go by yourself. Trust me, when I come to work, I take my kids with me because they're depending on dad to be at work to pay bills.
2: Yeah, right. As is everybody else. That's just how it works. And then also trying to cry foul. Like, yeah, taxes are ridiculous, but you're still making $50 million, which is more than most people will ever see collectively in the entirety of their working career, let alone for one single year of playing sports.
0: Playing sports. And that's not even getting money off your name, image, and likeness, sponsorships, right. Those are the last people that should complain about anything. You get to play a sport, a children's game.
3: Let me play your sad little song on the world's smallest violin.
0: So Iran is furious. The Trump blockade is turning out to be a disaster for them. They said a drone flew too close, and we said not so fast.
4: The president's warning, if any Iranian ships come anywhere close to our blockade, they'll be immediately eliminated. U.S. Marines are ready to board Iranian oil tankers, and CENTCOM's ready to neutralize any Iranian fast attack boats that slip into the strait to cause mischief. One of Iran's surveillance drones flew too close to one of our destroyers, and we blew it out of the sky. And two tankers flying under false flags on their way to China were already intercepted and turned away. This is completely reversing everything Iran did to the strait. Now, every nation's ship in the world can sail out except Iran's. 15 American warships are involved in the operation. The mission to free the strait got underway this weekend when two guided missile destroyers sailed straight up the gut. The USS Frank E. Peterson and the USS Michael Murphy.
0: Why didn't we do that a long time ago?
2: Right.
0: Just park our puppies right in the middle and go, you hit them, watch what happens.
2: Right now, Iran is playing the role of Icarus as they fly yeah. too close to the yeah. blockade, which is their sun.
0: But here's where you get to get your jabs in here, Ethan. Listen to what Donald Trump said, and even as a supporter of his, I don't believe you, bud.
5: You said you're low-keying it with them, that you're semi-negotiating. What exactly does that mean?
6: Well, they asked for reparations, you might say, or they asked for money for the damage that we've done. I said, that's a good idea. Well, we're going to ask for money for the damage they've done over a 50-year period, whether you go SS Cole or whether you go all of the people that were so badly hurt, so badly wounded or killed, many thousands of people, and maybe damages for the 52,000 protesters over the last 4 months that were killed in Iran. We think their families should get damages for killing their person or their child, or mother, father, that were protesting. It's at least.
0: So we couldn't get Mexico to pay for the wall, but we're going to get Iran to pay for the USS Cole?
2: I mean, let alone the conversation about Mexico paying for the wall. Why would we believe President Trump in the context of this conflict with Iran, which he said would be over very quickly within 5 to 6 weeks? I think we've blown a little bit past that deadline just by now. Just a smidgen. He said that the Strait of Hormuz would be reopened. It still hasn't been reopened to date. Iran's nuclear capabilities would be eliminated because they'd secure a deal, and we don't have a nuclear deal anywhere in sight, let alone a deal with Iran to reopen the strait or do anything else, including regime change. He said they're desperate for a deal, which they've now snubbed multiple times. Why would we believe any of the president's narrative in light of these, you know, multiple failures on every single front? He needs to just shut up and deliver or else get out of Dodge.
0: Well, that's kind of the problem, right? You can only talk so much before even your own supporters start to go, we need action. Yep. And that's started on day two, because releasing the Jeffrey Epstein files was supposed to be day one.
2: We still have no Epstein files.
0: There are no, these are not the files you are looking for. We'll be right back. We have fraud coming up, and you get to show us for the first time ever right here on 93 WIBC. Oof of the day. We'll be right back on 93 WIBC. 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
18: Federal election monitoring.
19: I'm Dave Anthony, Fox News. That's happening in Minnesota, where the Justice Department says it's overseeing ballot security in 2 counties with a key contest today.
20: Democrat Congresswoman Nancy Craig faces progressive Lieutenant Governor Peggy Flanagan in the state Senate primary, offering another test to see if Democrat primary voters move further left or favor candidates seen as more establishment and electable. On the Republican side of Minnesota's Senate primary, Michelle Tafoya and Adam Schwarzy are among the leading contenders.
19: Fox's Jeff Manasso. Democrats in Wisconsin are considering whether to nominate a socialist for governor, Francesca Hong, who just told Fox after voting,
21: "We are ready to unite not just the party, but working class people all across the state to defeat Tom Tiffany in November."
19: Tiffany's the Republican who will face whichever Democrat wins today in November. There are also primaries today in Alabama, Connecticut, Vermont, and South Carolina. Luigi Mangione was back in court this morning for the last scheduled hearing before his state murder trial next month in New York in the killing of UnitedHealthcare CEO Brian Thompson in 2024. Mangione has a following of supporters. His defense wants cameras in the courtroom.
22: We just learned 80 members of the media will be able to cover this trial. There will also be an overflow courtroom, and now both sides have to get together about this jury questionnaire. Jury selection is expected to start on September 8th.
19: Fox's C.B. Cotton outside the court in New York City. Mangione faces a federal trial next year. As the standoff continues with Iran over shipping in the Strait of Hormuz, more conflicts at sea.
23: Maritime tracking groups say that an incident was recorded this morning in the Gulf of Oman between a vessel and a military. Reports indicate that U.S. forces fired on a vessel violating the naval blockade. We're also tracking reports of a Houthi attack on a commercial vessel off the coast of Yemen, where 3 crew members were reportedly killed.
19: Fox's Trey Yingston, Tel Aviv. Russia has set an American prisoner free, a former Marine detained since 2022, said to be in poor health, now being flown to Texas. 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
17: They got enough votes. Mostly cloudy right now. 77 degrees in the Circle City. I'm Jake McDaniel. Here's what's trending at 11:02. Indianapolis Democrats say they don't make decisions based on the next election, even if that means raising your taxes. Ryan Hedrick reports.
0: Indianapolis City County Council President Maggie Lewis led the push for a tax package that'll raise your vehicle registration rate starting on January 1st by $100.
13: We all recognize that the infrastructure in our community is absolutely horrible. And again, it required us to take a hard vote in order to secure $50 million.
0: The Democratic City County Council voted to override Mayor Joe Hogsett's veto of the wheel tax. Lewis says it shows councilors are willing to make tough decisions. She says they respect the mayor, but they're in charge of the city's finances. Ryan Hedrick, 93 WIBC, Mobile News.
17: Multiple rounds of thunderstorms expected in Indiana today, says Jason Puma at the National Weather Service.
14: I can't rule out an isolated tornado, but it's not a big tornado favorable setup for tornadoes, so I can't rule it out, but I would say the primary threat that we could see would be the damaging straight line winds associated with perhaps a squall line.
17: And Puma says one round of storms will move southeast towards central Indiana this afternoon, and there are severe thunderstorm watches in Marion, Hamilton, and Clinton, among other counties. A crash in Shelby County left at least one person dead this morning. Shelby County Sheriff's deputies arrived at the Morristown area around 8:30 to look into this, and crews had to close all lanes in the area. Early second grade screening and classroom literacy coaches in Indiana drove a 7.5 percentage point increase in reading. In reading scores, that is, since 2021, older students are also getting the chance to take part in new initiatives that continue growth in many different areas.
15: We had the opportunity to celebrate Perry Township Schools and the UIndy Partnership, a new entrepreneurship and innovation program that will immerse high school students in real-world learning. There's going to be a facility right on UIndy's campus.
17: That's Indiana Secretary of Education Dr. Katie Jenner. This school year also serves as a brand-new baseline for student performance metrics across the state. And the Indiana Fever face the New York Liberty this evening. The game tips off at 7:30. I'm Jake McDaniel on The Level, on the go, and on WIBC.com. It's 11:04. Jerry Lopez and Ethan Hatcher coming up in 1 minute.
16: 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It'll be 2 years in September.
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16: 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So we went and bought $500 worth of peanut butter.
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27: We're going to hear from State Senator, Andrew Ireland. State Rep. Andrew Ireland will be joining us at the 11:30 hour. He's going to go all in on what your city council decided to do to you, Ethan Hatcher.
28: Oh, don't remind me. Not too happy about that.
27: Welcome back to 93 WIBC. You're listening to Jerry and Ethan. And,
29: here comes the money.
30: Here we go.
31: Money talk.
29: Here comes the money. Money.
27: Lieutenant Governor Peggy Flanagan, who's poised to win her Senate primary, gives a flat, straight-up annoyed response to a local news question about her complicity in Minnesota's Somali fraud scandal.
32: So let's get right to a viewer question on this, and I'll let you address this question here. So this is from Josh in Minneapolis. Given the fact that as Lieutenant Governor in the current administration, you've been as oblivious to the fraud issues as Walz over the last few years, why should we trust you to be vigilant now and have our best interests as our priority? How do you answer, Josh?
1: Well, I'd say a couple of things. The first thing that I would say is, you know, that as the former executive director of a nonprofit that served children and families, I am appalled by the fraud that has occurred. Minnesotans are upset about it. They're angry, and I am too. I can tell you that, you know, this administration has taken steps. There's a new Office of Inspector General that was passed this last legislative session. We've added staff to the Attorney General's office to root out Medicaid fraud. And, you know, there was an aggressive action of shutting down a program that was being utilized, you know, by criminals. I think more absolutely needs to be done. And I think our next governor also, I like her chances, Senator Amy Klobuchar.
27: She goes on to say Republicans are going to run against every Democrat on fraud. They don't want to take accountability for Donald Trump and everything he's done to make life unaffordable.
28: Why? It's so insane that she would say they've been serious about fraud or they care about fraud in any capacity when you've been actively empowering the community that did this. You've been putting them on a pedestal. I mean, heck, she was LARPing wearing a hijab, one of those head-to-toe hijabs, just so she could speak before a Somalian assembly and literally bowing to the invaders, the fraud.
27: Yeah, do you see the Minneapolis mayor Jacob Fry was trying to eat the Somali food and his face said, I made a very bad decision. And he's just surrounded. It's like if you
28: turns out bananas don't go with rice.
27: Well, you know what goes together? Enos Kanter and Royce White, the two latest ladies to declare for the WNBA draft, would like to say congratulations and I hope you two ladies kick butt. Well, now the WNBA commissioner has a problem on its hands. They got to create a task force. And guess what this task force is for, Ethan? To answer a simple question we've been asking for forever. What is a woman?
2: Who exactly is eligible to compete?
3: I'm just having a blast in my feminine era. I never thought that I was a woman. You know, I've always trusted the science, and I thought I was a man my entire life. But, you know, after further review, look strong.
2: And there was a memo from the WNBA commissioner that was sent out to teams on Friday saying that a task force that's made up of groups, presidents and general managers, they're going to meet next week to discuss the issue as there are growing questions about whether the league needs to clarify that eligibility and update it, Bill.
27: I mean, I don't think anything needs to be updated. I think, Royce White, when she gets to the WNBA, I think she's going to do a great job.
28: It used to be self-explanatory. We didn't have to have a council to decide or dictate what a woman is, but this is the insanity that you've entered into with the social justice warriors and the people who insist that gender identity is a social construct rather than a biological reality that cannot be ignored or muted.
27: Yeah, it's nuts, but you know what? This is the way. This is the absurdity that it has to take for things like this to happen. I'm not going to lie. Sometimes I've been guilty of being like at the bar and there'll be the lines long for the guys, and I'll just crack a joke and I'll be like, if I identify as a woman, can I just go on the other one?
28: Identify.
27: Right. And everybody just starts laughing because we all get the absurdity of what kind of statement that is. But when you have leagues like the WNBA who came out with a statement and said, we will not be used as political pawns, when you have a coach actively wearing a Trans Kids Matter shirt while coaching a game, well, you've put yourself in that position.
28: I tell you, I got exposed to my first gender neutral restroom the other day. That was interesting.
27: No.
28: Yeah. I was with a friend who was attending a concert at the Healer, which is a little local venue right on the corner of, Sherman and, Raymond Streets. It's really fun, really cool, like little, installations and artist, expressions throughout the venue. And then they also have rotating, host of bands that come and play there. So it's pretty neat. And we were there and they've remodeled their restrooms. They've changed the restroom arrangement. Now it is gender neutral. And it was I'll say it was a little strange going into the stall and then come out and see a lady just standing there waiting to come in after me. Like, oh, well, this is the modern way of doing it, I suppose.
27: What happens if it's like you're charming up this young lady at the bar? I got to go to the restroom. You know what? I got to go too. Hey,
28: well, let's go together.
27: No, listen, you be a gentleman. You can go first. and you walk in after her and she just dropped a massive dump in the, like, what do you do with that? Do you just walk away? You know, I was waiting for you. Like, no, this isn't going to work. Cause in Iraq we shared bathrooms and nothing will make you more celibate than dropping a deuce next to a female coworker.
4: I think in those, in that case,
27: that's a real thing.
4: In that case, the earplugs would become the nose plugs.
27: Hey, introduce this next segment.
4: This is something that you actually came up with. Oof of the day. One of the most ridiculous statements that you can imagine from our elected representatives. In this case, Amy Klobuchar, representing that in any way she has long stood for order at the border. A statement so ridiculous that even the audience began to laugh. Kevin, you got the clip?
5: I've long believed and supported funding for order at the border, and I have worked well with law enforcement in Minnesota for years. But what I...
27: Quiet. I mean, they showed up and heard her and laughed in her face. And this needs to happen more. Do you see where Mom Donnie got booed off stage like last week before?
4: No, I didn't see that one.
27: Booed off stage. Here's the problem. He's already elected.
4: Yeah.
27: You should have booed with your votes.
4: In the voting booth.
27: So Mom Donnie's top aide, her name is Sierra Weaver, said, if you don't believe...
4: C. Weaver.
27: Well, that's even worse. Yeah. You should have went with what I said. Said, if you don't believe in the government's sacred right to seize property, well, it's over.
6: Mandami's aide, his top aide, Sia Weaver, said, if you don't believe in the government's sacred right to seize property, it's over. And impoverish the white middle class.
7: Beast mode. I love her so much.
27: That's Hassan, what are the things about- that's Hassan Piker.
4: The guy that shocked his dog on a live stream.
27: Yeah. I mean, this guy is a straight turd. He is a communist. He's a Marxist. He is the agitator for that side of the party.
4: Yeah, he's the knuckle dragger. He is appealing to the lowest common denominator of communist weirdos. And hashtag free Kaya, by the way.
27: Yeah, and once again, being the voice of reason is none other than the man who got 50 IQ points after having a stroke, Senator John Fetterman.
8: I dare you to continue to campaign with people like Hassan Piker, because he now will quickly find out it's easy to campaign in the echo chamber as a Democrat. Interesting to see how he chooses to disavow or now pretend that he hasn't just said and done these things just through this entire campaign.
27: So Hassan Piker's on the record for saying America deserves a 9/11.
4: Yep.
27: He's on record
4: he
27: for
4: saying...
27: He said
4: that multiple times, actually.
27: He's on record for saying, we will destroy the white race.
4: He said there should be blood in the streets. Like, this guy is absolutely a radical.
27: And
4: there's no way around
27: it. And this guy is a big supporter of the Michigan State candidate, Abdul El-Sayed, who almost lost to what I call, and the fellas Hammer and Nigel call, she's like the female Chris Farley. Such a weirdo. If you heard this lady talk, you would think it's a caricature of a person. She was supposed to get her doors blown off in the primary. She lost by 1%. El-Sayed didn't even win Detroit. And that's a problem.
4: Oh, yeah, that's going to be a big problem for the campaign. But, hey, the bad problems for the Democrats are victories for the Republicans. So, wins for the Republicans. Happy with that.
27: This should definitely help elect Mike Rogers out there. But it's not just there. We have eyes on the Wisconsin governor primary for the Democrat nominee. There is a lady that's crazy whose last name's Hong. Jacqueline Hong. She is a DSA candidate and she is top of the ticket right now. And this socialism thing needs to be taken seriously. I know we joke about it, but now we are starting to see people on ballots across the country as socialists.
4: To the extent that they pose a threat, I think it's more to the Democrats' own party when you have people like James Carville acknowledging if you don't cast these people to the side and distance yourself, that it's going to, you know, entirely crater the Democrat Party. But it's their own fault for catering to these weirdos and losers.
27: Yeah, well, here's the problem, though. Those weirdos and losers are the ones that are making the loudest noise. And like you said, if the Democrat Party doesn't find a way to wrangle them in, Carville already said, man, I might be out. You've already had Bill Maher go,
4: my
27: vote's in play.
4: Yeah.
27: So they are now losing people that we used to call liberals are more centrist these days.
4: That's how far left the left has moved.
27: We'll be right back. It's 93 WIBC. You're listening to E&J in the Morning. Hold the L. Coming up next.
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0: What would you say if I told you that somebody has an idea that they're serious about? And this idea is, instead of opening the strait, let's just build a pipeline to go under it.
1: I've heard about this.
2: Yeah, that's very far-fetched, but, you know, I've heard crazier ideas.
0: Could be a hold the L, but it's not. But hold the L is coming up right now. Welcome back to 93 WIBC. You're listening to Ethan Hatcher and Jerry Lopez. If I ask you a question, how long is 140 seconds? It's easy, right? 140 seconds, 60 seconds in a minute, 2 minutes, 2 minutes, 20 seconds. Yeah. Pretty easy question. Well, listen to this. There was a contest. This is on the road, you know, the guy on the street interview type deal. But this guy had two bars and he challenged people and he said, if you can hold on to this bar for 140 seconds, I'll give you some money.
3: You can do whatever you want. Oh, I got it on live stream. It's stupid.
4: I'm gonna show you tonight.
3: There we go. Yeah, live, like threatening my life on live stream. So dumb. So. Hey, what's your name?
5: Tony.
3: What's yours?
5: Elias.
3: We got Elias versus Tony. Only one will win. Longest person to hang after 140 seconds wins $175. Go. 15 more seconds.
5: Bro, he just said 20 seconds.
3: Yeah,
5: bro.
3: Don't listen to him. Listen to me. You have 50 more seconds. Yep, nope. You got it. Hands only.
0: So they have a clock. They have a clock and it's running. 1 minute, 37 seconds.
3: Hands only. I'm going to disqualify you.
6: You got it. You had a minute and 42 seconds.
7: 40, bro.
6: A minute and 42?
7: He good.
3: No chin.
6: No, he has no chin, bro. Yeah.
3: Nope. You're a minute.
6: You said it was a minute and 40 seconds.
3: No, it's 140 seconds. 2 minutes and 20 seconds. I said 50 seconds. Yes, you were off by 24 seconds.
6: Bro, how, bro? Everybody just said it was good.
3: Well, everybody is wrong. It's 2 minutes and 20 seconds. Look at the thing.
6: You said 140 seconds,
3: yes.
6: But it says
3: 60 seconds. Plus 60 seconds is 2 minutes. You didn't even do 2 minutes. Then you had to do another 20 seconds on top of it. That's 140 seconds.
6: You said whoever won, bro.
3: No, I said,
0: congratulations, public school system. You get to hold another L.
2: Not how that works. 140 seconds, not a minute and 40 seconds. Not the same thing.
0: And sat there and argued it. Give me my money, bro. He's like, you lost, dude. 60 seconds plus 60 seconds plus 20 seconds is 140 seconds. He's on there for 1 minute, 40 seconds.
2: That's not an easy challenge, by the way, to try and hold up your entire body weight, you know, by your hands for without shifting your weight or really doing anything for 2 minutes and 20 seconds. It's a long time.
0: Not at all, but it seems like he should be doing more brain games than strength games, if you ask me.
2: Definitely.
0: Now, somebody who could do some brain games is Treasury Secretary Scott Bessent. This dude actually thinks this is an idea.
8: Some have speculated the strait will never go back to being the way it was before. What would you say?
9: I think they're saying that in a doomsday sort of way. I would say it in another way. The strait is never going back to the way it was because the Iranians have tried to use it as a choke point. What we are going to see over the next 2 years, the strait's going to become irrelevant. It is going to become just another body of water, and I would say that more than 50 or 70% of the energy that moves through the strait now is going to go through
0: a pipeline that's going to bypass the strait. And they're saying it's only going to take a couple years to build and only going to cost us a few billion dollars. Take that, Iran.
2: I mean, it's also going to take multiple years, you know, just to dig this thing, even if it were feasible, underground. And then you have hard assets that immediately become relatively easy targets because you know where they're located. So if you want to bust a hole in it, you can do that relatively easily.
0: You think.
2: Mm-hmm.
0: Yeah. We don't even need to go to war.
2: I don't think this is the solution you believe it is, Scott Bessent.
0: No chance. Also, are we being serious? We don't think the Iranians would go out there and just hit the pipeline?
2: Exactly.
0: I mean, it's not that hard, right? We've talked about them cutting cables and other things like that. It's just, I'm starting to be on the fence of like, what did we get ourselves into?
2: If we can teleport the oil, maybe, you know.
0: There you go. That would work. So let's give a little update. There was a huge earthquake in Colombia that happened this morning. At least 132 people are dead. State of emergency has been released. It was hit with a 7.4 magnitude quake. Struck about 64 miles down. Felt enormous stretch. There are people still trapped in buildings. They say there are, that 65 buildings collapsed downtown.
2: Oh, that's big.
0: And people are trapped in about 15 of them.
2: Yeah, those, I mean, earthquakes can be incredibly devastating. What magnitude they say was?
0: 7.4.
2: Wow, so that's pretty significant. We wish emergency services well, and hopefully they're able to extract as many survivors as they can and begin to rebuild their community.
0: Yeah, have you ever been part of anything like that? Earthquake, tornado, any natural disaster?
2: The only earthquake we ever had that I remember I slept through here in Indiana, it wasn't a big earthquake, it was just a little bit of ground shaking. I've been nearby tornadoes. I've never actually had a tornado cross over me, but I've seen the immediate devastation, from surrounding properties to tornadic activity.
0: Yeah. So when I was in the service in like 2000, I believe my first duty station was Fort Lewis, Washington. And, you know, we don't have earthquakes here. I'm a baseball guy. So the only earthquake that I really remember back then was the one that happened during the Oakland A's game when it tore down all the highway and all those people got hurt, and it was a huge deal.
2: We had those straight line winds maybe about a year or two ago, I remember, and it did a bunch of damage to like roofs and everything. That was pretty crazy. It was just dumping buckets of water. The rain was moving almost horizontally. You know, you could see stuff blowing around, branches getting blown off, shingles getting blown off.
0: One time I was driving back from Florida, I stopped in Nashville, sleep in my hotel, wake up to what sounds like an Amber Alert. My phone was going crazy. But it wasn't an Amber Alert, it was a severe storm in your area, seek shelter immediately. And I don't know, it might have been 1 or 2 in the morning, I look up, I look at the window, it's green, flashing all kinds of stuff. I just went back to bed.
2: I'm in my shelter.
0: Yeah. Woke up the next day to drive home, and I could see where the tornado had passed through areas. Those big green highway signs were on the highway.
2: Mm-hmm.
0: I mean, to see the destruction that Mother Nature can cause really puts life into perspective.
2: Damn, Nature, you scary.
0: We are going to be speaking to State Rep Andrew Ireland, and our friend Ethan Hatcher is going to have a little venting session with his city council that decided, even though Mayor Joe Hogsett tried to do something nice for you, the city council said, uh-uh, you're going to pay your taxes, Ethan. And we will see if you guys decide to vote them out. But if there's anything I know, Andrew Ireland is saying, vote them all out. And you'll get that chance next year.
2: Get rid of the bastards. Couldn't agree more.
0: There it is. We'll be right back. 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
19: Risks to look out for. I'm Jake McDaniel. Here's what's trending at 11:30. Thunderstorms making their way across central Indiana, says Jason Puma at the National Weather Service.
20: Be aware for severe thunderstorm watches and severe thunderstorm warnings, and should a warning be issued for your area, that's the time to take action.
19: And forecasters issued a severe thunderstorm watch across much of central Indiana until 5 this afternoon, including in Marion County. Voters head to the polls in Alabama, Minnesota, and even South Carolina, where a special Senate primaries held after Senator Lindsey Graham's death last month. The governor appointed his sister Darlene Graham, who's running for his full term Tuesday, in a crowded Republican field. And the Indiana Fever take on the New York Liberty this evening. Tonight's game tips off at 7:30 at Gainbridge Fieldhouse in downtown Indianapolis. I'm Jake McDaniel, on the level, on the go, and on WIBC.com.
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21: 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Franklin had secretly negotiated with Bermudian merchants. 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

0: It is definitely just one of those days. Welcome back to 93 WIBC. You're listening to Ethan Hatcher and Jerry Lopez. We are pleased to be joined by special guest, Indiana State Representative Andrew Ireland. Thank you for joining us, Andrew. How are you doing this morning?
1: I'm doing well, doing well. Good to be back.
0: Hey, so they did the thing that we didn't know if they were going to do or not. They actually overrode Mayor Hogsett's veto and said, cough up the money, Indianapolis.
2: And this was after the Democrats had already announced, oh, we don't have the votes to overturn the veto. Now, what kind of piece of crap politician do you have to be to tell your constituents, no, this tax sucks. No, it's going to raise your taxes too much. We're out. And then you change your mind. Ah, sorry, guys. Just kidding. And vote to override it anyway.
1: Yeah, you're telling me, you know, I don't want to name any names, but it was Frank Mascari and Brian Delady. Incredible political move. I mean, I said it last week when I was on the show. They're going to be twisting arms all week. The party's going to come down on these people and do everything they can because they want to take every penny they can out of working class Hoosiers here in Indianapolis. And they got the job done. I got to tell you, I say you never put anything past these people. I really thought maybe for a minute there, these people would hold the line and be true to their votes. And every single time they don't even meet those expectations. Totally backwards.
2: What's so interesting about the wheel and excise tax is it's specifically a regressive tax that hurts low and limited income Hoosiers the most out of all the people. In fact, as a matter of fact, it's going to lower the overall rate of taxation for the wealthiest Hoosiers living in Indianapolis because their registration will go down while it exponentially increases the registration cost of vehicles that have a much longer lifespan, higher mileage, you know, what are supposed to be the inexpensive cars. So you're making those people pay for through the nose while the so-called millionaires and billionaires, the top 1% that the left routinely likes to lament, they're getting a tax break. What do you make of that?
1: Oh, it's nuts. I mean, yeah, if you're driving a Bentley right now in Indianapolis, which I don't know what you drive, but I don't drive a Bentley.
2: I drive a 2006 Chevy Silverado.
1: Well, there you go. Well, I got to tell you, then you're getting the tax increase. So yeah, you got a 15, 20 year old vehicle. You might be paying $7 to $10 right now. Now you're gonna be paying $100. So this is like an 800% tax increase for those people, the people at the very bottom of the spectrum. And then the people, the 1%, they're actually getting a tax cut in this. What a nutty system they've come up with.
0: What do you think this vote does as far as the next mayoral race? Do you think this ensures that Hogsett uses this to try to run again? I know Vop Ossley was thinking about running or is running for mayor. Does this hurt him because he voted for the tax?
1: Well, I hope it hurts them. You know, my word of the day yesterday was VTAO, vote them all out. And I'll give Hogsett credit. He vetoed this. You know, I think he was pretty clear from the beginning back in May when this first started floating this idea that this is not the way to go. There's plenty of money in the city's nearly $2 billion budget where they can make cuts. There's new revenue coming in. Actually, their tax base is growing every year in income tax and property tax. So they're taxing us too much. And then, you know, within that, at least he said, hey, we can find the $50 million we need to get this extra $50 million from the state. We don't need to raise the tax. And so to credit to him, he vetoed it. He held the line. But, you know, these guys on the council said, we don't care. We're going to override that veto. They found the 17 votes they needed. And so every one of them, including Bob, when he's running for mayor, vote them all out.
2: Including my representative in District 13, none other than the sitting Socialist City Council member, Jesse Brown, who could have been the voice of the people. He always says that he's the voice of the downtrodden. He represents the poor members of the community. And then he votes to increase their taxes, specifically punishing them over the 1%, over the wealthiest Hoosiers that he claims to despise the most. So it turns out you are always going to be ground under the boot of socialism and these tax increases. When they're talking about taxing the top 1%, who they actually mean is you. You become the top 1%.
1: Yeah, no, it's funny how that works. I mean, I think Jesse might be one of the biggest hypocrites of them all in this. Comrade Jesse, just a week ago, had put out a video talking about how he might change his vote, that, you know, he doesn't want to override the veto. He understands the effect it might have on his constituents. He's a super anti-establishment guy is what he plays up. But then when the establishment comes down on him and says, we need your vote, guess who lined up and voted along with them last night?
0: Yeah, they needed 17. They got exactly 17. Jesse Brown had the chance to come out a hero and stays the villain.
2: Yep. Stays the mustache-twirling vaudevillian villain of the council.
0: So there was a recent recount. So Copenhagen has won a recount. Obviously, this is not over. But my question is, why does it take so long to get this done?
2: This recount is full of crap, by the way.
1: It is a long process. It is amazing to me how slow that can be. I understand you got to go through the county, you got to go through the state, you got the Board of Elections. So there are a lot of layers to this. I hate to tell you, it's not totally done. So Paula Copenhagen is now certified the winner of this election. But from what I understand, the Deary campaign is appealing that to the Indiana Court of Appeals. Whether they win or they lose there, they can always then go to the Indiana Supreme Court. So it's probably going to be at least a couple more months before we have a final resolution of this primary.
2: Don't we have to have a decision finalized by the 21st? I thought there was a deadline to this.
1: Yeah, so I think it might be a little bit later than that. But certainly by September, we're going to start talking about printing.
2: September is when they have to start printing the ballots, but I thought they had to have the candidates certified by the 21st or the 27th. I can't remember the specific date off the top of my head at this point.
1: Yeah, I couldn't tell you the exact date, but I think the printing of the ballots is definitely a hard deadline that at that point we really do need to have some finality there. So we'll see where the courts go on this. But if I was a betting man, I would say Paula Copenhagen will be the Republican nominee for that Senate district.
2: I think we're entering into some really shaky territory when you're throwing out Hoosier votes on the basis of minor clerical errors. What's not being alleged here is that these are illegal votes that have been cast in some way. Oh, the signature doesn't match. This is clearly another person voting in their stead. Or, oh, this is a person who's voted twice in two different precincts. One of these votes go away. Nothing like that. Not, oh, this is an illegal citizen who had no basis to participate in the election. No, these are Hoosiers who cast their vote, participated legally in the election, and now because some clerk didn't rubber stamp, literally didn't have some stamp on the back of some of these ballots, they're throwing out legal votes. They're throwing out citizens' votes to change the outcome of the election. And that's a process that I think is very dicey and I fundamentally disagree with.
1: And I'll say this, both campaigns made very similar claims. I think both of them actually had ballots for the other candidate invalidated on those kind of clerical grounds. I don't totally disagree with you there. And ultimately, there were just more clerical errors one way than the other. Make of that what you will. I will say this is a great, example too, and I know we've talked about this before, but closed primaries. This is the one race where you had numerous Democrats who publicly stated, I pulled a Republican ballot to vote for one person over the other. I'm kind of a big believer that Republicans should pick the Republican nominees and Democrats should pick the Democrat nominees, and we fight it out in November and see who wins. That's not what happened here. So you may have avoided this whole process, frankly, if you had a closed primary in the first place.
0: Definitely. And what I think the biggest thing that people need to take from this, Hoosier voters, it came down to three votes total. When you get to the point where you can...
1: Every vote counts.
0: Every vote definitely counts. And unfortunately, sometimes they don't all count, depending on where it's at. But like you said, both people do the same game, right? But when you get down to three votes... There's always going to be issues. There's always going to be someone unhappy. And in this case, like you said, there was more mistakes on one side than the other. And ultimately, that's who's going to decide the victor here.
2: Do we know who is paying Paula Copenhaver's way when it comes to legal bills? Because, of course, prosecuting any kind of legal conflict through the system is a very expensive process. I'm sure Andrew Ireland can talk about that extensively due to your professional career. But as of mid-April, I think the Copenhagen campaign had only reported raising about $20,000. I'm sure they've easily blown through that or more in legal fees. Do we know who is currently paying the fare? Has the Copenhagen campaign provided any clarity to that, or is this quickly turning into another Diego trip to India 2.0? Who's paying the bills?
1: I don't know who's paying the bills for either of the legal teams. I can't imagine it's cheap on either side. I think that the Deary campaign has had at least two or three attorneys representing him as well. At the end of the day, like, my hope is, regardless of who's paying for it, we get an answer soon. You want to make sure the people there have a chance to vet their candidates coming into November. They're going to elect the best person, whether that's Senator Deary or whether that's Paula. I just want a final resolution soon so we can move on and get to the work that we need to

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1: Consulting with their votes on that debacle. And I think that's in part strengthened by the fact that Donald Trump's primary successes have not been quite as resounding in other states when compared to Indiana, although it was very sweeping here for sure.
2: I'd say Donald Trump, I knock a lot of doors. He's a very popular guy here in Indiana. And it certainly played a big part of it, but you're not wrong. I think a lot of these issues have been bubbling up over time in the Indiana Senate, where really they've been the holdup on some of the big things we wanted to do. I mean, you want to talk about property taxes, you want to talk about income taxes, some of the bigger conversations we have at the State House. The Indiana Senate has largely been the roadblock to doing bigger things, doing better things for the taxpayer. And voters remember that. I think when you give them a real opportunity, you know, a solid candidate on the other side, somebody to pick, that really opened the door to you know, defeating some of these long incumbents.
3: Hey, just real quick, want to wrap this up real fast. We're on with Indiana State Representative Andrew Ireland. Andrew, what are the chances that now that this is passed here in Indianapolis by the city council, that other city councils take note and we start seeing this wheel tax float its way around the state?
2: So Indianapolis has a bit of a different deal, I think, than the rest of the state. So Indianapolis has come to the State House for years saying, we need more money for our roads. And you know how they spend money, so I'm not always sure that's actually the solution. But the State House bought into what they said and said, okay, we will give you $50 million additional dollars per year. But in order to do that, you've got to find $50 million to match it. You can do that by raising taxes, or you can do it by cutting within your own budget. And I think the hope was always that they would find room to cut, or at least they'd try to cut before they, you know, they go forward with the big tax increase. Indianapolis chose, of course, to hike the tax up. I think other communities have a little bit of a different thing. I think the same general idea is, though, before you start asking the state for money, you got to raise some within your own budget. You got to have some skin in the game to building those local roads. You can't just ask taxpayers from the other counties of the state to do all of it for you.
3: Awesome. Thank you so much for joining us. And if Andrew Ireland wants you to remember anything, it's VTAO. Vote them all out. Thank you so much for joining us, State Representative Andrew Ireland. Pleasure always talking to you.
2: Appreciate you both.
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4: Hammer and Nigel Show, back at it this afternoon. Fallout from a pretty interesting city council meeting last night. Michael Paul Hart scheduled to join us. We got caller roulette. Let's go.
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12: We have drama at the Little League World Series. You ever seen the movie Benchwarmers? Remember that scene where that guy comes out and he's drinking and he presents that piece of paper with his picture on it and it says, I am 12.
13: Yeah, I remember that.
12: Do you remember Danny Almonte? He was a kid from Puerto Rico, played on the New York team. My man was all of about 27 and a half years old, allegedly, threw like 4 perfect games, and then they figured out, wait a minute, mijo, you are way older than these kids. Well, it is allegedly happening again. So the team from Tulsa, Oklahoma has been disqualified by the Little League World Series, only to be reinstated by a Texas judge hours later. The team from Tulsa had been kicked out of the 2026 Little League World Series after it ruled one of its players was ineligible. The decision had been made by Little League World Series to ban them. They went to a judge. A judge has a stay in order. The team continues to play. Welcome back to 93 WIBC. You're listening to Ethan and Jerry, and I don't know what the confusion is. Yeah, what's the confusion? Produce the birth certificate.
13: Right.
12: I mean, I coached travel baseball. My son never got asked for his birth certificate, but I had about 3 or 4 kids on my team that those parents traveled with that birth certificate because your kid is 6'2", 190 pounds, and he's 14 years old. You're going to be asked every time. You're going to be asked every time we show up. So they just naturally know. We will see what happens with that. But, man, I love the Little League World Series, man, to see the little kids and have fun. And Brownsburg did really good when I was a kid. So it's nice. It's going on right now. That's a team from Tulsa. We'll see what happens. But let's end with Stephen A. Smith.
14: Women, how come you didn't write in your language those born female? How come you didn't make that clear? Because if you were born a female, even if you're transitioning to being a female, because you weren't born a female, that would make you ineligible to enter the WNBA. Why didn't you do that? Otherwise, you're going to have cats 6'8" with goatees walking in your league or claiming they're going to walk in your league. You can deny them entry. You can refuse to draft them. But you're going to open yourself up to potential legal action until you clarify what the hell is going on. Player eligibility is collectively bargained, meaning this is also an issue involving the WNBA Players Association, not simply a unilateral decision for the commissioner, Kathy Engelbert. Which means that, yes, the league office should have done more, but the Players Association, you got to get on top of it.
4: I mean, he's absolutely right on that one. They should have defined a woman a long time ago. It's in the name. Shouldn't be that complicated.
12: Well, and I think it takes us back to the swimmer from Penn, right? Leah Thomas.
4: Yeah.
12: And
4: yeah,
12: at that time, nobody cared that that guy was beating all the state records. Nobody cared that other swimmers like Riley Gaines and other swimmers had to be uncomfortable in the locker room with this 6 foot tall man undressing and were told, keep your mouth shut.
4: Well, and then they're beating the britches off those women's records unjustly. And they were trying to, you know, pretend like, oh, well, that just means they're mediocre competitors. No, they don't have the biological capacity.
12: Well, once again, congratulations to the two latest ladies to declare for the WNBA. Enos Kanter and Royce White. I hope you dominate, ladies. Best of luck. I've had an awesome morning with you. I'll be back tomorrow with Ryan Hedrick. But today, it's been E&J 100 Proof. Have a great day. It's 93 WIBC.
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25: The last 24 hours have included crime scene tape, detectives, and shell casings at multiple locations. The National Weather Service has a severe thunderstorm watch in place until 5, a flood watch that kicked in about a minute ago. It's humid on this Tuesday, looking for a chance of strong storms later on today. 85 degrees in downtown Indianapolis. I'm Ryan Hedrick. Here's what's trending at noon.
3: Gun violence has been challenging this evening. This is our fourth shooting tonight.
25: IMPD talking about a shooting near 35th and Keystone this morning at about 3:30, also referencing several other shootings across Indianapolis, including a fatal shooting at a motel on the east side late last night.
3: All these incidents are unrelated. They're separate incidents over the north and east sides of our city. It's a sad night when there's four individual shootings. People's lives have changed tonight. The victims, of course.
25: And police also asking anybody with video evidence or anybody who saw any of these shootings to come forward. You could call anonymously to Crime Stoppers. Louisville considering a ban on large-scale data centers as the city debates the impact of artificial intelligence.
26: After almost a year of debate and roughly 7,000 public comments, mostly like these.
27: I'm opposing a data center. We must consider the environmental impacts.
28: Ban all data centers.
26: The city of Louisville is sending proposed rules for data centers to its Metro Council for a future vote. The proposed rules would ban data centers larger than a 500,000 square feet. Smaller facilities would have to meet location, environmental, utility, noise, and neighborhood protections as communities in Kentucky and around the country also continue questioning electricity and water usage and their financial burdens.
25: Fox's Jeff Manasso reporting. At last night's Indianapolis City County Council meeting, Minority Leader Brian Mowry discussed the council's decision on data centers. The council is considering a moratorium on new data center projects in Indy.
5: Data centers, I think there are needs for governance around data centers. I've had an opportunity to discuss this with some of the MDC members and get their opinion on it. And they've said it's been a tough subject to handle, given that it's so new.
25: And the city council voted 23-1 to put a pause on new data center projects through 27. The plan still needs to be signed off by the Metropolitan Development Commission. In a separate vote, the council overrode the mayor's wheel tax veto, meaning Marion County drivers and residents will have to pay more to register their cars. The council president says that extra money is needed for road repairs.
29: This is really about creating a long-term plan that ensures that we can fix our infrastructure. Like we say that we are a world-class city. Tonight proves that we have leaders in our city and our community that are willing to do the hard things to ensure that we really are.
25: And that is Maggie Lewis. The new law imposes an annual registration fee of $100 for passenger cars, and larger cars get a $240 tax increase. Storms, socialists, and two people who are in big trouble. Those stories and more next, coming up on 93 WIBC.
30: Coming up on Tony Katz today, yes, the president's safety does come first. Not solely, but first. And is that flesh-eating bacteria in Florida? That's after the news at noon on 93 WIBC.
25: And WIBC news time is 12:03 to Wisconsin, where Democratic Wisconsin candidate for governor Francesca Hong spoke with reporters today. In Madison, Hong says she wants to make life easier for working families and argues that her likely Republican opponent, Congressman Tom Tiffany, is only going to side with President Trump.
31: He has voted to help raise gas prices and make life harder for Wisconsinites. I think what people of our state are ready for, the good people of Wisconsin, are ready for a government that actually puts them first, not Trump.
25: Hong identifies as a Democratic socialist, but says that her earlier positions, like abolishing ICE and defunding police, aren't what she believes in right now. The National Weather Service is advising you to be weather aware this week, starting today. Right now, here's Jarrett Lewis.
7: Severe weather making its return to Indiana this week. National Weather Service senior meteorologist Jason Puma on what the main threats will be starting early Tuesday.
32: I can't rule out an isolated tornado, but it's not a big tornado favorable setup for tornadoes, so I can't rule it out. but I would say the primary threat that we could see would be the damaging straight line winds associated with perhaps a squall line.
7: There's a chance for rain or thunderstorms about every day this week. Central and northern Indiana are under an enhanced risk to see severe weather. Jarrett Lewis, 93 WIBC Mobile News.
25: Reading proficiency is increasing among Hoosier students. Seanette Cruz tells us all about it.
0: State education officials announced new assessment scores on Tuesday showing nearly 9 out of 10 third graders are reading at grade level. It also marks 5 consecutive years of literacy gains in Indiana, officially surpassing pre-pandemic levels. State Secretary of Education Dr. Katie Jenner praised teachers at the meeting.
2: Serving in our schools is serving a cause much bigger than yourself, serving not only your local community in our state, but most importantly, our number one asset, which is our young children.
0: The state reports reading proficiency increased across every student population, with Black and Hispanic students posting significant year-over-year increases. Jeanette Cruz, 93 WIBC Mobile News.
25: Two former BMV workers in Indianapolis face charges for handing out fake driver's tests.
4: Investigators say Gabriella Perry and Winters Van Dyke used their BMV accounts to enter passing scores for tests customers never took, allowing them to get a learner's permit or license without passing a real test.
25: And that's Jake McDaniel reporting. I'm Ryan Hedrick on The Level on the Go and at WIBC.com.
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30: Yes, Jake Tapper, the president's life is going to get protected more than your life. Now, you'll note that I didn't say that his life means more than yours, right? For a life to mean more than another would be very, very personal as a concept. And I would never say that to your family, your life doesn't mean more than that of the president of the United States. I certainly believe, and I shouldn't say that, I know to be fact, that my life matters more to my wife than the president's life. I get that. She gets that. I'm thrilled by that, actually. But to the Secret Service, your life and the media's life, while important, isn't their job, isn't their focus. And when there is a threat of assassination against the President of the United States, they might make moves that they don't tell you about. You put in harm's way, but not the President? You want to talk about living in the real world, Jake? Or do you want to pretend that somehow you're special? Tony Katz today. Great to be with you guys. Find everything I do over at TonyKatz.com. And don't forget, live streaming, YouTube and Rumble. You should check it out for yourself. Just look for Tony Katz on the Twitter, which is known as X Tony Katz, and Facebook Tony Katz Radio. The story is ugly. That whole conversation that was had when President Trump was in Ankara, in Turkey, for the NATO summit, all those questions from the New York Times reporters about Air Force One, where we asked the question here, we watched it happen in real time, and I asked what you would have been asking. Are they trying to get him killed? Because that's how it looked. They were absolutely proactively trying to get him killed. Oh, there's something wrong with Air Force One. Ooh, there's an issue with Air Force One. Hey, enemies of Trump, there's a problem with his plane. Go at it. That's what it sounded like from two different New York Times reporters. And then we learn that you have the Secretary of the Air Force who no longer can get access to classified information because the former Secretary of the Air Force, that's Frank Kendall, may have leaked information to the New York Times. This is the Secretary of Air Force under the Biden administration. No more classified info for you. No more stuff for you. You leaked. See, it's not enough. Leakers have to go to jail. Leakers have to go to jail immediately. And I don't know what the hell we're waiting for. So maybe that's how they knew, and that's why they were asking. Meanwhile, the president is in Turkey, and there's a threat. According to the reporting, this was the Washington Post that had the first reporting, President Trump was seen boarding Air Force One publicly. Publicly got on the plane. But what happened next was he walked through the plane into a catering truck. You know those, they provide the food and they kind of like, they could be elevated up. And they're usually like you enter this door and then it's usually on the other side of the door where the galley is for those of us who fly commercial like morons. He walked right through, got on that truck where he was then transported to another plane. That was to an Air Force C-32A military aircraft. And they hid Trump's location for several hours because strikes were going on against Iran and there was a concern that they may target Air Force One. Now, before we get deeper into the story, let us be clear that anybody who thought it was okay for him to ride this new Air Force One that was donated by the Qataris, which we never should have accepted, his argument is, they want to give me a $400 million plane. I'm taking a $400 million plane. I've seen people give up more for free fries. We never, ever should have taken that plane. But that plane allegedly didn't have all of the safety capabilities that a plane like that is supposed to have. Countermeasures, a whole host of things. It's got to be a well-armed thing. Why anybody was allowed to fly it is beyond me. We will leave that to the side, that you and I, regardless of our politics, could agree wholeheartedly that a plane that isn't prepared to protect the President of the United States cannot be flown. Can't be. We should also be clear that if there's a threat against the President of the United States, and I don't care who the President of the United States is, we make moves to protect the President. In this case, he was moved off of Air Force One onto the Air Force C-32A, which with him on it would be the new Air Force One, but that's call signals, and let's just keep it straight for now. The plane that took off, that didn't have the President on it, even though they thought he was on it, had the press corps on it. The press corps was on this plane. And that seems to have a whole bunch of people outraged. One of those people is Jake Tapper. He writes, so the U.S. Secret Service thought the threat against the president was strong enough to surreptitiously remove him from Air Force One, and then proceeded to let the plane full of White House staffers and reporters take off and fly back to the United States. If the question is Jake Tapper stupid? The answer is yes. We live in the real world. I don't live in his fantasy world, and I'm not about to pretend that Jake Tapper is on my level. He's not. For personal reasons, I have a disdain of Jake Tapper helping to build a pylon against me on social media that didn't mean anything, but it showed what cheap of a human being he is. How cheap of a human being he is. What cheap human being he is. Then, of course, Jake Tapper showed by his politics that outside of being able to note that Louis Farrakhan is a Jew-hating bigot, he has done nothing but celebrate progressivism and engage in absolute failures as a journalist. Being highlighted by writing a book saying, oh my gosh, can you believe Joe Biden didn't have all his mental faculties? He wasn't really up to the task. There was a question about his mental acuity. I, for one, am shocked. He profited off a book where he and his network, clearly, in my view, lied to the American people repeatedly, if not daily, about Joe Biden's condition. And then he profited. I think he's a bad person. I think he is, like all these people become, like Scott Pelley became over at CBS, so believers in their own hype. I must be important. I'm on CNN. You're not important. Somebody else will be on CNN, and they won't be important either. What's wrong with you? Never believe your own hype. What are you, nuts? You know who believed their own hype? Shelley Long. Who's Shelley Long? Correct. You know who believed their own hype? David Caruso. Who's David Caruso? Correct. History's got examples. You just don't remember them. Jake Tapper can't believe that this plane with staffers and with journalists was allowed to fly under threat. We live in the real world. We don't live as children, even though progressives often live that way. Everything is a danger. And the story here is that Iran is a danger and Iran should be dealt with. Marjorie Taylor Greene can't do the job. These pseudo-intellectuals can't do the job. The leftists can't do the job. And I want the president to do the job against the threat that's threatening him and threatening all of us. Not to play this game of, well, we'll wait them out. Oh, now Iran won't do any negotiating whatsoever. Okay, fine. We'll just keep the bombings going. Small bombings, big bombings. We'll wait 3 days. We'll do another bombing. And, of course, we'll keep the economic sanctions on. And, of course, we'll continue to make things rougher and rougher and rougher. The Iranians believe that they can wait this out to the midterms and get him to lose the midterms and go after him and destroy him. Why would they want to destroy him? Because they want to destroy anybody who might destroy them. It's only a reason to get rid of the regime and not put up with this nonsense. But Jake Tapper seems to miss the moment that it is the regime that tried to kill our president. Does it matter who that president is? Because if it does, that's the sign of somebody who isn't actually a good American. That's the sign of a partisan scumbag. Democrat or Republican, you come at our president, we come at you, and we come at you at a thousandfold. If this is not our philosophy, we really are a broken nation. The job of the Secret Service is to protect the protectee, and that's the President of the United States. That's the job. And anybody who is flying with, traveling with, or maneuvering with the President understands that they are an afterthought. Anybody who doesn't understand this needs to understand this. If the President were to be killed and you got killed, in the 51st paragraph of the story, it would read, also killed that guy. You understand that, right? Every member of the press corps doesn't understand this. Every member of the White House staff doesn't understand this. I didn't say that you should be cannon fodder. I didn't say violence should come upon you. I am saying that the job of the Secret Service is to protect the President of the United States. So you write, so the U.S. Secret Service thought the threat against the President was strong enough to surreptitiously remove him from Air Force One, and then proceeded to let the plane full of White House staffers and reporters take off and fly back to the U.S. And the answer, Jake Tapper, you child, is yes. That's exactly what happened. Because we live in the real world. The problem, Jake, you child, is that you think the story here is about Trump and the Secret Service. And every rational person understands it's about the Islamists and the Islamic regime in Iran. Maybe this is where you're having the great break. Because you believe yourself important. Not only yourself, you believe that journalists are the most important thing. I will tell you that they're not the most important thing. Mainly because the vast majority of them haven't acted as journalists in decades. I know how that upsets you. Obviously, we now have a couple of moments here where I've shown where the truth really upsets you. Nobody wants these people to be hurt. Nobody wants these people to be harmed. I think the way to stop the harm where the opportunity for harm is to get rid of the Islamist regime and don't allow them in the country and don't allow Islamists who have pledged themselves to do to undo the United States of America, to undo Western civilization. Don't allow these people in the country. Don't allow them power. Don't allow them to get office. Don't vote for them. Push them out. That's the clear and obvious answer. And when I give that answer, I get told I'm an Islamophobe or some other line of crap. I understand what's happening around me. I am playing in the realpolitik, not you, Jake. The choice was the president or the journalist, and they chose to protect the president. That was the right choice, as upsetting as it may be for you. But no one should give a damn if you're upset. What were the options? Let everybody know that the president wasn't on the plane? Announce that the president was already back and let the press fly back later? Which member of the press would have kept it quiet? Hey, there's a real threat against the president. We had to put him on another plane. You show me every member of the press who would have said, hey, we're not going to say a word. We got to make sure the president's safe. They would have tweeted. They would have posted. They would have gone to their Substacks, all of it. And you know it, Jake, because not a one of them would say, wait a second. We got to make sure he's okay, and then we can report the story. Nope. They would all say, I'm reporting the story because I'm a journalist. If I can do some harm. Oh, oopsie. You think I'm making that up? I think I'm doing a pretty damn good rendition and impersonation of a lot of the people in your press corps. And if I'm wrong, I'm wrong. But the Secret Service wasn't. Their job was to protect the president. And we should all be focused on the threat, which is the Iranian Islamist regime. That's the threat. That's who we should be dealing with. You want to get angry at the Secret Service or Trump for protecting him? Jake Tapper, screw you. You unbelievable child. I swear to you, I'm challenging my inner Philip Seymour Hoffman when I say that. From Charlie Wilson's War. You child. You're not a man for this world. You're not capable of dealing with the threats or even understanding the threats. You're so internalizing your emotion and your angst, you can't accept that the real world requires real choices. There are no solutions, as Thomas Sowell explains, just trade-offs. You may not like the trade-off. I sure as hell wouldn't like the trade-off if it was me. But I walked in wide-eyed, and I knew that was the case. Seems that the journalist, Jake Tapper, forgot what the Secret Service does. I'm Tony Katz, and this is Tony Katz Today.
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0: the next president. Because remember, we have right now thousands of factories being built. They're being built. And they'll be opening over the next year, year and a half. And whoever the next president is, they'll be standing up taking credit for what I accomplished. So people like you will remember. We have more auto plants being built right now than in the heyday of the automobile. We hadn't had an auto plant built in 40 years. 40 years, but many, many years we hadn't had one auto plant. Now we have them built for at numbers. During the heyday, they couldn't compete with these numbers. Many other plants too. They're all coming in. And that's because of a few things. It's because of the cut in taxes, but it's really because of tariffs. If you want to sell automobiles, you have to build the automobile in America.
1: If you want to build, if you want to sell automobiles, you have to build them in America. I don't have an issue with building automobiles in America, Mr. President. I'm down with building automobiles in America. I'm down with more people building automobiles in America. But don't ask me to love on tariffs. Don't ask me to love on tariffs when they've also created issues. Tony Katz today, an absolute pleasure. That was the president on with Wayne Allen Root. I've got the story, what's his name? Kevin O'Leary, Fish Tank, Shark Tank. And Fish Tank. I'll be getting emails. And he is saying, you know, if it wasn't for AI, economically, the country would be screwed. It is the AI investments that are keeping the tariff issues at bay. That's why the tariffs haven't been more destructive. I am absolutely a believer in this. The president's argument is the tariffs force people to bring things here and look what we're building. But my argument has been, where are the dollars? Where are the dollars that show this? When do we see the building of more plants, of more everything in mass, and not just in automotive? This is what people want to see. See the results of the tariffs, they'll all be okay. Keep it here. I'm Tony Katz.
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3: New tech for air travel. I'm Jenna Cruz. Here's what's trending at 12:30. Secretary of Transportation Sean Duffy visited Newark Liberty International Airport to show off a new surface radar system as part of the modernization plan for airports across the nation. Duffy says it's long overdue.
4: If they can't see out of the tower and see what's happening on the tarmac, they can actually use this radar to actually see under screens where everything is at.
3: Law enforcement in Florida says an argument over a television led to a sheriff's deputy shooting and killing his ex-girlfriend before turning the gun on himself. Fox's Evan Brown.
5: Two children in Pasco County, Florida called 911 when their mother was kidnapped from their home. Law enforcement would eventually find the woman dead of a gunshot wound inside a rental car along with her suspected abductor who turned the gun on himself. He is now identified as her ex-boyfriend, 42-year-old Troy Savitz.
3: I'm Jeanette Cruz on the level, on the go, and on WIBC.com.
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1: Bit of good news in a sea of total insanity. Tony Katz today. Robert Gilman, military veteran, has been detained or was detained by Russia in 2022. Convicted of beating a police officer after being taken off a train for causing a disturbance. Then got convicted of attacking a prisoner inspector during a cell check, beating an investigator and an assault guard. His sentence was extended to last 10 years after he was found guilty. He has been released, and for the last 47 days has been in what is being described, reported by Newsmax, as a disassociative stupor because of the abuse he suffered in prison. He's from Massachusetts. There's a lot here, and we're going to learn more about him. The last time we saw somebody in this kind of shape was the guy who was released from North Korea, Otto Warmbier. Never regained consciousness after his return to the U.S. Never once. It is not for us to take these things as if, oh, well, there's nothing we can do. Tony, can you turn around and can you fight everybody the way they need to be fought? Can you really handle all of this? Let me get to that. First, I'm glad this guy has been released. I hope he will be well. I really do. But I share it as good news because released is better. Now let's see what his real condition is, and we can go from there. Iran believes they can wait out the president and wait out America, and they believe they control the entire situation. You have a U.S. military helicopter that fired at the rudder of a Panama-flagged ship because the crew ignored warnings from personnel enforcing the naval blockade. This, according to the Wall Street Journal. Iran has said, we're not negotiating with the U.S. anymore. We're done. We've done everything we're going to do. You're the ones who have the problem. We don't have the problem. We're just going to keep the strait closed. We're going to make your life very, very difficult. Oil prices right now at $83.05 a barrel. Over 80, the president cannot say everything's going well. Far from it. And just yesterday, the president is out there saying that we have full control of the Strait of Hormuz. We control it 100%. This is the president from the Oval.
13: The only one that has control of the Strait of Hormuz right now is the United States Navy. We have a blockade that's been infallible. It's a steel wall. And we let people in that we want to let in, and those people come in, and they've been coming in and they're going out. So it's actually open now. We do not let them go into Iran. They're not admitted into the Strait to go to Iran. But it's open for others. Now, a little bit complex because they will, on occasion, drop a mine, and we find the mines. You know, we've mine swept the entire strait, as you probably maybe heard, maybe you didn't hear. But we control the strait 100%. Now, can they make trouble? Yeah, they can make trouble. But they're broke. They have no money. You know, Iran is broke, totally broke. And they're not paying their soldiers. They have inflation of 300% as of last night. I heard 309%. So we'll see what happens. But they've been bad for, they say 47, it's actually 50 now. Yeah. 47, they've been saying it for 3 years. But for 50 years, they've been the bully of the Middle East. What they've done is terrible. They've killed hundreds of thousands of people. They've killed people, they've wounded and maimed people with the legs, the arms, you know, with the... The roadside bomb is their bomb. They're very proud of it. And now they're paying a price. Thank you very much, everybody.
1: Well, thank you, Mr. President. How do we control the strait? How possibly do we control the strait when oil prices are this high? It's a very, very hard thing to put together. It's a hard thing to try and understand. And you don't have the people believing you, sir. That's the problem. They do not believe you. The Iranians have decided, this regime has decided, that they can wait us out. They have decided that they can last and last and last, and that the pressure is too much and too great for the United States to bear because we won't handle high oil prices. Well, I'm not somebody who buys into that or believes that at all. I believe that the story has to be told and the story has to be sold, and I believe that the president has not done a good job of this. I believe that the president has missed. He has missed greatly. In doing so. And that has been a problem for him. But also allow me to say that the idea that we would have Iran thinking somehow that they are in charge, that's just nutty. Iran wants concessions now. Iran is saying that we're done with any negotiation. Iran has said they want reparations, and Trump has said, you know what, that's a good idea. We want reparations for all the people you've killed and all the people you've maimed and all the attacks you've done and all the damage you've caused. You pay reparations. One could argue that what we have is a stalemate. Is that the worst thing in the world? Well, if we believe Major Mike Lyons, military analyst, the siege mentality is going to be successful or can be successful. They don't have any money. You heard President Trump talking about this. And slowly, the IRGC and others will crack. That's very, very possible. That is indeed possible that they will crack. I don't think they crack without the IRGC actually having to run for their lives. And that involves troops on the ground that we've already stated quite clearly as a nation. That's not happening. I've made the argument it doesn't have to be our troops. But of course there have to be troops on the ground. The minute you started talking about getting the nuclear dust, you knew there were going to be troops on the ground. What's our move here? What's our plan? Is our plan to utilize bigger bombs, engage in different kinds of bombings, engage more population centers, engage Tehran in toto? Maybe. Is it to send in a force of Saudi troops with Bahrain troops with Israeli troops and take some of the coastal places where they do some shipping and some bombing from and wipe it clean? Maybe. Is it to think that you can do this low-key? Hey, we're gonna have a low-key war. Never heard of a low-key war. Even a siege isn't low-key. We're going to have a low-key war. We're just going to wait them out. We're going to wait them out and wait them out. It's no problem. It'll just be there. It's fine. Maybe. The president has to measure the objective with political realities. Political realities that he kind of set up for himself. He didn't have to do that. He in no way had to put forth that, well, you could argue Iran not getting a nuclear weapon was the key, but he didn't have to argue, my gosh, we're going to keep the oil prices lower than you ever seen them before. He could have argued that we have to do this in order to protect the nation for its future, and oil prices are going to go up a little. They may go up more than a little. We're going to handle it. We're going to weather it. And in the end, the regime will be gone. Your kids will be safer. And we'll finally have a chance for peace in the Middle East. And maybe we won't be bothered every 5 minutes by these weirdos.

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1: Absolutely do that. He can absolutely go about that philosophy. I just don't think that philosophy solo satisfies. I don't think it satisfies. Well, nothing satisfies the press. They want to lose. It's very weird. I don't think it satisfies the people. I don't think it shows a resolve to solving the problem. And that every moment you're not forcing them to rearm, they are rearming without having to use anything. They're building up. We don't know what access to things they still have. They were told that they're not allowed in any way, shape, or form. They're not allowed to bring missiles to southern Lebanon. They brought 125,000 missiles to southern Lebanon. That's a lot of missiles. Lord only knows what they have in other places. They believe that they can wait us out, and the president wants to play the game of we can wait them out. Financially, we can. You just got to be willing to pay more for oil as you head into a midterm, where if the Democrats win, they're going to impeach you in the first 15 minutes of Hakeem Jeffries being the speaker. What do I think? I think that you have to destroy the regime and end this already. I think I can't get the president to see that point of view. I think he might very well be thinking to himself, well, they want to wait us out, we'll wait them out. It's not the end of the world strategy. It's not. But I don't think it's one that gets you what you want. The deal is to make with those in the Middle East. And it's time to apply the pressure onto them. And the president doesn't do that. I just chalk it up to being a very large mistake that can have some real consequences. Keep it here. It's Tony Katz today.
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0: Of course, many of you, like I, took a look at what it is that Senator Ron Johnson, from Wisconsin posted about Anthony Fauci, about COVID vaccines and about pregnancy. And if you're not bothered, well, we have to talk about what might exactly be wrong with those people who are not bothered. The data that people are tweeting, posting, screaming about, not exactly accurate, because the data does not discuss things as they are. It's a misread of these high numbers of miscarriages. Tony Katz today. I forget if I said hello. The miscarriage numbers are actually not the story. And I get that people want to focus on them. The story here is how, once again, Dr. Fauci lied, kept things from us, and purposefully, willfully, wantonly kept us from having conversations. And how the press acted in concord. That's the story. That's what requires our discussion. What it is that we're looking at when we see these text messages. I am going to go through those, read to you what's out there. And you should ask yourself, what is our plan? It's like the Iran conversation all over again. What's our plan? How can anybody be okay? How could anybody be okay with just saying, oh, well, that was in the past, move on. It's like saying there was woke 1.0. We don't talk about woke 1. What are you talking about? Forget about how they burned down city blocks? Nah. Forget how they lied about COVID to force people into things? No, won't forget that either. I'm Tony Katz.
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23: An American held by Russia is heading home. I'm Lisa Brady, Fox News, though he's believed to be in poor condition.
24: Marine veteran Robert Gilman is returning to U.S. soil after 4 years in a Russian prison. Advocates for his release have warned Gilman is gravely ill and was near death.
23: Fox's Jared Halpern at the White House. Gilman, a 32-year-old teacher, had been detained on disputed charges. A group that's been working to help free him says he was abused in prison and has been in a disassociative stupor for 47 days, hooked up to a feeding tube in a civilian hospital before his release. However, President Trump just posting a photo of Gilman on a plane and writing that he spoke with him and that Gilman's one request was a cheeseburger after he lands. The president also says the release follows his discussions with President Putin, adding that Russia did not ask for anyone in return. Voters are at the polls in six states, with some primaries testing more progressives, including in the Wisconsin governor's race.
25: Francesca Hong is proud to wear the label Democrat Socialist. She campaigns on ideas like tax the rich, universal health care, a one-year moratorium on data centers.
23: Fox's Mike Tobin in Milwaukee. The outgoing Democratic governor's backing county executive David Crowley. Minnesota, Connecticut, Vermont, and Alabama also have primaries. And South Carolina will choose a new Republican Senate nominee after Lindsey Graham. Death. President Trump says he's working on whether the federal government has any right to stop a planned tax on second homes in New York City. It's blocked for now after a judge's ruling yesterday over the rollout.
26: It was supposed to only impact people who have multi-million dollar second homes in New York City, but that's not what happened. So three New York City homeowners sued, challenging the city's rollout of this tax, saying that their primary homes were on this list. And the judge ruled in their favor and told the city to remove the list of the addresses and names that were posted online.
23: Fox's Alexis McAdams, a spokesperson for Mayor Mamdani, says they will appeal. 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
27: Be weather aware today. Central Indiana is under a severe thunderstorm watch until 5 p.m. in downtown Indianapolis right now. It is partly cloudy, 85 degrees. I'm Johnette Cruz. Indianapolis Democrats say they don't make decisions based on the next election, even if that means raising your taxes. Ryan Hedrick reports.
28: Indianapolis City County Council President Maggie Lewis led the push for a tax package that'll raise your vehicle registration rate starting on January 1st by $100.
29: We all recognize that the infrastructure
0: our community is absolutely horrible. And again, it required us to take a hard vote in order to secure $50 million.
28: The Democratic City County Council voted to override Mayor Joe Hogsett's veto of the wheel tax. Lewis says it shows councilors are willing to make tough decisions. She says they respect the mayor, but they're in charge of the city's finances. Ryan Hedrick, 93 WIBC Mobile News.
27: State education officials announced new assessment scores on Tuesday showing nearly 9 out of 10 third graders are reading at grade level. State Secretary of Education Dr. Katie Jenner praised the teachers at the meeting.
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27: The state reports reading proficiency increased across every student population, with Black and Hispanic students posting significant year-over-year increases. WIBC News Time is 103. 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
27: Now here's the forecast from the American Standard Cooling Weather Center.
31: We're going to have mostly cloudy skies today. Plus, there's another chance for scattered showers and thunderstorms. Some storms may become strong to severe. Be prepared for another muggy day with a high at 89 degrees. I'm Fox 59 meteorologist Amber Hardwick for 93 WIBC.
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33: So what we have are primaries galore. Minnesota, Wisconsin. Now, South Carolina has the special primary going on today. This one is because of the death of Lindsey Graham. Tony Katz today. That's me. That's the name of the show. Find everything at TonyKatz.com, live streaming on YouTube, live streaming on Rumble, Tony Katz. And then you've got Twitter, known as X, Tony Katz, and Facebook, Tony Katz Radio. So you have Lindsey Graham dying. He was running for re-election. So first, someone has to be there for the rest of the term. Term ends in January. That is the sister, Darlene. She is the one who is put in for the rest of the term. She is also running to be on the ballot to replace her brother as the candidate. That polling, where you've got Darlene Graham Nordone, you have Ralph Norman, you have a couple of others who are in there, Mark Sanford is in there. Nordone is leading in the polls, but not by much. Ralph Norman. I got that right. He is coming on strong. He has had a solid uptick as of late. This is to be the nominee. And the winner here now has to run in the general election, which takes place in November. So you have the replacement of Lindsey Graham to finish the term. You have the special election to decide which Republican is going to be on the ballot against the Democrat. Then you've got Election Day, November 3rd. A lot going on. That's South Carolina. In Minnesota, you have the Senate primary with Craig and Flanagan. Flanagan is the one who wears the T-shirts, where she, you know, discusses the fact that trans lives matter, and the T-shirt has a knife on it because she's willing to get violent to protect trans lives. And she's the one who wears the burqa as, you know, she's submitting to the Islamists of her state. She is the more progressive of the two. Angie Craig, still plenty much on the left. No matter which way you turn, you're going to have a leftist. It's just a question of whether or not do you have somebody who still thinks of themselves as a Democrat or someone who believes that they are a Democrat socialist, and a Democratic socialist is a communist. That's Minnesota. In Wisconsin, you have got this woman, Francesca Hung. She is, what is the word I'm looking for? She's goofy. She comes across terribly. She is proof that the Democratic Socialists, they don't care if you have a mind. And these people don't have minds. There are no minds to these people. Violent, dangerous, and incredibly stupid. Right? It's fat, drunk, and stupid is no way to go through life, son. This is them. This is one of their leadership doing an interview explaining where they are with jails.
5: So if my daughter is assaulted and raped, is there any agency that would seek to find her assailant and bring him to justice?
7: Of course. Yeah, of course.
5: What would it be if not police, and where would he be if not a jail?
7: So I guess I really want to avoid getting kind of caught into these hypotheticals and talk more about the reality that we're actually facing right now, which is that we're spending absolutely outrageous amounts of money on police and policing, and we're not spending money on things that actually make people safe.
33: You don't know that it doesn't make people safe. And also, the real world is there are people out there who do bad things. What do we do about the people doing the bad things right now? What do you do with this person? If the police aren't going to grab the person, who will? And if there's no jail to put them in, where do you put them? You want to disassociate yourself from the question and from all reality to say, that's not what matters? These people are violent, dangerous, and stupid. Now, that can be seen as a very low-rent thing to say. But I played for you where they're at. These are people who support Hamas. These are people who believe that private property is should be against the law. These are the people who believe in rent control as a way of stealing your property. These are people who believe in, well, we'll just solve things by taxing the ultra rich. And you say to me, Tony, they all say that. But do they really think that that is a winning strategy and a winning proposition? And the answer is, they do all say that. They do all believe that. It hasn't done them an ounce of good. The people leave the places where they get overtaxed, like they're leaving New York. And yet, Francesca Hung, the communist there in Wisconsin...
8: Learned then you have some hot takes, sometimes bad takes, on Twitter. And I let my feelings out into the world. Right now, as governor, what I'm most serious about are the issues that voters are telling me they want solutions for permanent affordability, to tax the ultra-rich, to make sure we're getting corruption like he is out of politics, to make sure that we're fully funding public schools and that we're fighting for universal child care.
33: Never mind the universal child care, and we can get into that all day. Permanent what? What was the term she used?
8: And I let my feelings out into the world. And right now, as governor, what I'm most serious about are the issues that voters are telling me they want solutions for permanent affordability, to tax the ultra-rich.
33: What is permanent affordability? Hold on. We can do this together. I know we can. We're smart. Permanent of... I don't think I've ever heard the terminology permanent affordability before. What in the world is permanent affordability? Hold on, let's turn to producer Landon, Gen Zer. Producer Landon, turn on that microphone.
9: Yes, sir.
33: How are you?
9: I'm doing good, sir. How are you?
33: I'm glorious. Thank you so much. Doing a little radio show. It's kind of cool.
9: Yeah, it is pretty cool.
33: If I said to you, permanent affordability, producer Landon, all of what, 24?
9: Yeah, that's correct.
33: 24 years of age, producer Landon, when you hear permanent affordability, what does that mean to you?
9: That I will be able to afford anything and everything permanently for the rest of my life.
33: Okay. Now take it a step further. You'll be able to afford anything and everything permanently for the rest of your life. What's another way of being able to have anything you want, anytime you want, without question?
9: Having a good, stable job.
33: You say having a good, stable job. I think that's lovely. Your problem is you're somebody who is responsible and you want to be able to earn your way. Permanent affordability, ladies and gentlemen, means free. That's permanent affordability. Your problem, producer Landon, is that you're still a capitalist. You just haven't learned. But don't worry. A couple of weeks, months, years in the re-education camp, and you'll be just fine. You'll be right as rain.
9: Let's go.
33: Permanent affordability is free. But as we know, what you have is what Margaret Thatcher described. Eventually, socialism is great until you run out of other people's money. It can't be free. This is just what they present. And you people can answer it other ways, right? Robert there in the chat room, permanent affordability is locked prices, which can only happen with communism. What happens when you have price freezes, like they want to have rent control? Rent control is about stealing property. Rent control, the landlord can't increase the rent, but the costs still go up, so they can't keep up with the upkeep of the apartment. So eventually, they have to do away with it. They have to walk away from it. They can't afford this anymore, and the state takes over. It's about going after private property rights, which they don't believe in, of course, at all. Permanent affordability is the wordplay to stealing of land and stealing of ownership and eliminating ownership, except, of course, from the state, which is their goal and their desire. And that's what she's putting forth. That's what the woman who will most probably win the primary for the Democrats today, that's her message. That is her message. This brings us to a commentary by Stephen Kotkin, who's appearing on a podcast. Now, Kotkin is an academic born in Jersey, taught at Princeton. He has written about Stalin and in a bunch of different ways. And this is a breakdown that he is giving of how this still works. How is it possible that we have heard these lies, we have seen these lies, we've seen the devastation these lies have brought, never mind on economics, but on lives, and 100 million people murdered by communism, period, unquestionable, no doubt. Of course, they will lie about this number too. How does one deal with this, confront this? This was a conversation that existed. I saw it online. I'm like, I think it's clean, producer Landon. Just finger on the dumb button just in case. I don't think anybody says anything odd. I just want to share part of this with you.
10: Why is Marxism-Leninism especially, so attractive to young people and to intellectuals? Why? We have this history, which is a bloody mess. Millions of people die. And they die because of the enactment of this ideology. How could people continue to adhere to an ideology like that during the murderous time period? And even more after the murderous time period, when we can look at it dispassionately. Here's part of the answer. Again, young people are attracted to impatient, quick, total transformation of the world, eradication of war, eradication of social injustice. And there's a simplicity to the ideology. It's kind of a total package.
11: Yeah.
10: It gets rid of everything bad just if you follow the precepts. And so, sure, things happen that shouldn't have happened. There are some surprises. There are some downsides. But are you pro-capitalism? Are you pro-imperialist war? Are you pro-landowners having all the land and the have-nots having nothing? So there's this constant threat where if you contravene the ideology, you're in bed with the very evils that the ideology is trying to overcome. So you become an accomplice in the persistence of the things that you're dedicated to overthrowing. So it's not just that you're loyal to the party. You're loyal to the outcome that the party is dedicated to achieving. And you know that there are going to be mistakes and costs and bad things happen along the way. But hey, is imperialist war better than that? No, the answer is imperialist war has got to be worse.
11: Right.
10: And so I got to. But the other reason, which is even deeper than that, is because Marxism-Leninism empowers the intellectual class and the lumpen intellectual class. You see, in a market system, you get to do what you want. You want to open up a family business. You want to take a loan and give it a try. You can do that. Nobody can stop you. Now, it might be that it's hard to get the loan in some neighborhoods. It might be that the loan interest rate is, you got to work much harder than you thought, etc. But you get to make the decisions. You get to decide what to do, when to do. You can work for somebody else. You can put out your own shingle. In these kind of systems, it's the intellectuals and the lumpen intellectuals who make those decisions. They use the state as an instrument to overcome the injustices of the existing society. Again, the injustices are real.
11: Right.
10: But that empowers them to be in charge. So the beauty of Marxism-Leninism and why what we used to call the Third World loves this is because they get to be in power. It empowers them across the board. They get to make the decisions on the economy. And they don't have to submit to elections. They don't have to have a mandate. They don't have to legitimate their rule beyond the ideological building of a new world,
11: right,
10: of overcoming injustice. So what we see again and again is young people being impatient for evil to end, but also empowering themselves to be in charge. They love the state. They love the state as an instrument for social justice, social engineering. They love to empower themselves as the decision makers because, after all, they're the intellectuals.
33: Now, that's a really good breakdown. I'm going to give you the three components here worth remembering. Number one, this impatience idea. This impatience idea is also something that is drilled into them through an academia, which we gave up to the progressive, that says, your parents learned wrong, only you know what's right. It's about cleaving the child from the parent, cleaving the child from the family unit, breaking up of the nuclear family, so that the child can have independent thought, allegedly, with no consequence to a family tie or paying attention to a family unit. And says, you want things quick and we can do things quick. For example, no more forever wars. Even though that doesn't mean anything. if you should break and say, well, I agree with this and I agree with that, but I don't agree with that, well, then you are on the side of the oppressor. That's number two. Any break from the loyalty, from the fealty, from this chain, and you are on the side of the oppressor. What, you want forever wars? It's an irrational statement that creates an irrational response that one has a hard time coming back to because the other person is now screaming that you're in favor of killing babies or some nonsense. It relies on irrationality to play on your rationality. And then it allows the intellectual who has never created anything and never produced anything and does not have to show any result, does not have to show their work. All they have to do is say the right thing and look at my degrees and look where I teach, utilizing the trappings of institutions we used to rely on against our own children, against us, against Western civilization, as proof that they are right. That's some insidious stuff. And it's working. And I think it's going to work in Wisconsin, shamefully, at least in a primary. Keep it here. This is Tony Katz today.
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0: President Trump put out an executive order yesterday. And the executive order was about changing the vaccine schedule. Tony Katz today, specifically, what I had read was that it reduces the number of vaccines from 17 to 11. Not that you can't get other vaccines. This is the number of recommended vaccines. And then there was the breaking up of MMR, mumps, measles, rubella. First things first, I'm not a doctor. I just play one in the bedroom. Secondly, I didn't need an executive order to do any of this. For my children, my wife and I, years ago, looked at the vaccine schedule and said, you know what the problem here is? There's too much happening at one time. This is too much. This is overloading of a system. This is a bad idea. We don't have a problem with vaccines, but there's an overload here. There's an aggression here. This isn't necessary. We went to our doctor. We said, no. We want to break them all up. We'll come back time and again, but we want to do these one at a time, please. And that's exactly how we did it. I didn't need an executive order to break things up. I'm the parent. I'm in charge. I said, there's a better way. You know what my doctor said to her credit? Yeah, we can do that. It's not a problem. Like we weren't the first people to do this. The idea of 17 recommended to 11 recommended, can't we agree that maybe science evolves and we learn more and maybe some things are more important than others and some things were actually never necessary and they were bad ideas? Are you telling me it always has to be 17? No. This is fine. Consult with your doctor. Do what's best for your kid. I'm Tony.
1: 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On the go.
2: She says the job should be hers. I'm Jenna Cruz. Here's what's trending at 1:30. Republican candidate vying to fill the seat vacated by the late Senator Lindsey Graham are facing off in today's South Carolina primary. Senator Darlene Graham, who was appointed to fill the seat after the death of her brother, touted her accomplishments in Washington.
3: Well, I was there 3 weeks and I got the Russia Sanctions Act passed through the Senate. I was the deciding vote on Todd Blanche for Attorney General, so I think I've accomplished a whole lot in 3 weeks.
2: Data center development has exploded in Texas, leading to some new restrictions. Fox Business's Ashley Webster.
4: If a tech company wants to build a data center in Texas, Governor Abbott says they'll have to agree to pay for their own electric infrastructure, also reuse their own water, help lower electricity costs for Texans, and avoid disrupting residential neighborhoods.
2: I'm Janet Cruz on the level, on the go, and on WIBC.com.
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things, Tony Katz. Tony Katz today, always great to be with you. What are three more things here is what three more things is. There are stories that should be front page news, but because of everything on the front pages, they don't make the front pages, and that's why I bring them to you. Three more things. I guess I should start with Fauci. Fauci should be in prison. That's my look. That's my take. Innocent until proven guilty. I didn't say you couldn't have a trial. I'm just saying Fauci's guilty. I am not a lawyer. I am not a judge. We have not heard a defense. All I'm saying is Anthony Fauci should spend the rest of his days in prison. And I would argue that you have to take away his passport right now because that dude is a flight risk. Did I say it well enough? Did I explain myself well enough? This comes from the announcements yesterday. Text messages that were put out by Senator Ron Johnson. These text messages released by Johnson, released by Senator Rand Paul, we already know that there's going to be an investigation to Fauci, who was the guy who was going to save us from COVID, you know, like Governor Andrew Cuomo did until he killed everybody's grandparents in a nursing home. And here is the message that sent everybody into an apoplectic fit. Quote, from Dr. Fauci, this is January 25th, 2021. Quote, I asked around a bit more and another issue came up that you need to be aware of. Since many people have significant cytokine storms and fever after the second dose, this theoretically could be associated with miscarriage in the first trimester. Now, first things first. I still haven't figured out whether I'm pronouncing it correctly when I say cytokines or cytokines. C-Y-T-O-K-I-N-E-S. These are signaling proteins that control inflammation in the body, allowing you to mount a defense. So he's saying that after the second dose, meaning a booster, a COVID booster, there is significant cytokine storm and fever. Well, I don't question this as a non-medical professional. I don't know if this is true or this is not. It is the next statement that got everybody into an insanity. This theoretically could be associated with miscarriage in the first trimester. Oh my, is that right? You had concerns, Dr. Fauci, of pregnant women having miscarriages, and then you decided to spend the next year saying nothing about it. This was a message that you wrote on January 25th, 2021. And then on February 3rd, 2021, you stated, FDA, and this is the quote, have found thus far, and we have to be careful, but thus far, no red flags about that, about pregnant women. This was a rebuttal that you made to a Dr. James Thorpe, published to a paper that was published in the New England Journal of Medicine. You stated that there was absolutely no connection. Nope, I shouldn't say that. You didn't say the absolutely. You said, as of right now, no red flags about pregnant women. And a week earlier, you were saying, you know, this could theoretically lead to that. I didn't say that it did. I said theoretically that it could, and you're seeing a lot of discussion about this right now. But a couple other things got said. August 30th, 2021, quote from Anthony Fauci. Well, are the vaccines safe? Tens and tens and tens of thousands of women who have been followed by the CDC,
who have been vaccinated when they were pregnant, there's no indication whatsoever that there's any increase of any adverse issues in a pregnant woman who was vaccinated compared to a pregnant woman who wasn't vaccinated. It's pretty clear that pregnant women should get vaccinated. Rochelle Walensky, who led the CDC, quote, CDC strongly recommends COVID-19 vaccination either before or during pregnancy because the benefits of vaccination outweigh known or potential risks. Did you share what those potential risks are? Like miscarriage? Theoretical risk is potential risk. Did you mention what those risks are? This, to me, is the story. Now, there are people who are going to argue all day, all night, weekends as well. All of a sudden, they're experts. Of course, social media is all about the people who want to put out how smart they are, even if they have no expertise on the subject. This takes us to Brad Palumbo. Brad Palumbo is a nice guy. Brad Palumbo is part of the Steamboat Institute. You've seen Brad Palumbo maybe on TV. Brad Palumbo, again, nice guy, but he often thinks that he knows it all. And his point is that everybody is sharing an out-of-context piece of data. Because if you take a look at the data, it could read that 82% of pregnant women who received the COVID vaccine had a miscarriage. That isn't the number. And Alex Berenson and some others have been pointing out, guys, this 82% number isn't really the number. That's not the miscarriage number. And you gotta stop. It actually, when you actually engage these numbers, it's 12%, which works out roughly the same as the typical first trimester miscarriage. So that's his argument. This then leads to other arguments, which is, no, that's not it. And you've got people who are MDs, or at least make the claim of being MDs, online, saying that you're relying on certain studies that have zero value, especially when you're talking about vaccination that occurred on women in the third trimester, which is way different than the first trimester. At this moment, what the rational person should do is concede the following point. There could be many different ways to interpret the data. And none of us are medical professional enough to properly interpret the data. So we need to talk to people who know all the ways it could be interpreted. Once we understand all the ways it could be interpreted, we as human beings and rational people could say, well, that doesn't make any sense. That does make sense. I could see how somebody could do this. I see how this could be manipulated there. That much we can do to make the claim that we have an expertise in how to interpret the data. No, I think that's foolhardy. But that's not the story, is it? Just like we discussed Jake Tapper all upset because there was a threat on the life of President Donald Trump. So they took Donald Trump secretly off of Air Force One when he was leaving Turkey, put him on a different plane, and flew him home. And the press corps and White House staffers were on Air Force One thinking they were on board with the president when they weren't. Oh my gosh, well, look what they did. How dare they? The Secret Service has a job to do to protect the President of the United States. And your argument is, what about me? What about you, Jake Tapper? I live in the real world. And the real world required that the President of the United States be safe. But you and I both know, or at least I know, and you're acting the fool, that that's not the story. The story is the Iranian regime trying to kill the President of the United States. That's the story. The story here with Fauci is not actually the data, because we don't have enough information yet, just from less than 24 hours of the story being out, to be able to understand what actually has taken place.
understand where the data is and how it can be interpreted, all the ways it can be interpreted, and then asking ourselves, what do those interpretations mean? The story here is that Anthony Fauci didn't give us the actual story. In every instance that we have seen over the last week, when his emails are out, the diaries are out, he's claiming a couple of weeks, I should say, when his information is out, the information is out, diaries are out, emails are out, the text messages are out, when he's pleading the fifth 111 times, everything shows that Anthony Fauci purposefully, willfully, and wantonly hid information from the American people, I would argue from President Trump, and I would argue from those people in charge at the time to make well-founded decisions, conclusions, or to give proper advice. That proper advice

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1: Sure. 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He's going to look great in orange. I also say that you need to protect your data, because it's out there for any criminal to grab a hold of. Lots of criminals out there, not just, in my view, Fauci. And they want your data and all your information, including your email address, your cell phone number, including your kids' names, including your address and your medical conditions, including your voting record. 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Keep it here. 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

0: So you might see some movements in the market as one of the executives of OpenAI has decided to leave the company to start something new. Okay. Wow. A lot of investment going in to see the executive team start falling apart. He was nothing more than the chief operating officer. Okay, Tony Katz today. And if that's not enough to bother you, flesh-eating bacteria. Yeah, this is a not just a Florida story. Liver disease, comprised immune systems, dealing with this more than others. It's a flesh-eating bacteria spreading up the eastern seaboard. And so the bacteria is known as Vibrio vulnificus, which you would think is something that was a spell with Harry Potter. It can infect through skin wounds and by eating raw oysters. Enters the body through any break in the skin, even a small cut or scrape. Once inside, can burrow beneath the surface and destroy muscle tissue. In severe cases, spreads into the bloodstream and causes sepsis. That's just, honestly, if you look at enough stuff, as I just douse myself in antibacterial, you wouldn't leave the house. And the thing you're looking for is swollen, red or tendered, pain that seems more severe than the wound would suggest. A slight cut, but you're in great pain, could be a sign of things going on here. Really frightening stuff. Do I think you should stop going outside? No. Is there a concern? Yes. Do we have more of these things than ever? 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Could be something else. This is Tony Katz today.
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21: He's homeward bound. On the Sobrady, Fox News, Marine veteran Robert Gilman released by Russia after being held on disputed charges for 4 years. Advocates have said his treatment in a Russian prison has left him gravely ill.
22: He is now on a State Department aircraft along with his mother and a medical team, making a swift journey back to the United States, first to Andrews Air Force Base in Washington, D.C., then ultimately on to Texas, where severe health concerns will be addressed. A statement from a family representative reads, Robert's full medical assessment will be done when he gets back to the U.S., and his family will join him at a U.S. military hospital in Texas as he starts the long road to recovery.
21: Fox's Molly Line. President Trump posting it's a humanitarian release and that there was no exchange with Russia. Also writing he spoke with Gilman, who requested a cheeseburger. A covert operation to get President Trump out of Turkey after last month's NATO summit, because of threats from Iran.
23: On the day this reportedly happened, the White House made no mention of the threat to the president's life, but they told the press they would be flying along with the president on the old Air Force One so the new Qatari jet could be shown off to U.S. troops who were stationed in Britain. After boarding in Turkey, the press were told to keep their window shades down, and that is when the Washington Post reports President Trump was taken off that plane, loaded onto a catering truck, and put on another plane, an Air Force C-32A, and quote, that made Air Force One a decoy with media and some White House staff aboard, the official said.
21: Fox's Jackie Heinrich at the White House. The president says escalation with Iran remains a possibility, but so does a diplomatic solution.
24: Currently, the U.S. naval blockade remains in effect, costing the regime hundreds of millions of dollars each day. Still, the Iranians remain defiant as technical talks continue with Oman.
21: Fox's Trey Yingst in Tel Aviv. In Yemen, at least 6 people reported killed when Iran-backed Houthi rebels fired missiles at a ship. 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
25: We are watching the weather. Parts of central Indiana currently under a severe thunderstorm warning until 2:45 p.m. right now. Downtown Indianapolis, 87 degrees, partly cloudy. I'm Johnette Cruz. The FBI added Indianapolis man Gregory Henderson Jr. to its 10 most wanted list on Tuesday. It's a rare move for someone from Indianapolis.
26: The dogfighting enterprise, which he was very much a member of that community, that dogfighting community, was central out of Indianapolis, but it also had tentacles out to neighboring states as well. That's why I mentioned places like Chicago, Detroit, Dayton.
25: Henderson faces federal drug trafficking charges and dogfighting charges. The FBI says he ran a drug trafficking network in Indianapolis and has been on the run since 2023. The agency is offering up to $1 million for information leading to his arrest. The former chair of the Indiana Utility Regulatory Commission is suing the governor, Jarrett Lewis reports.
27: Andy Zay is filing a lawsuit against Indiana Governor Mike Braun and a few other state leaders, claiming that his removal from the commission last week was unjustified. Zay was fired. fired soon after voting in favor of a controversial rate increase for AES Indiana, which Governor Braun opposed. The lawsuit argues that the governor did not have legal grounds to remove Zay from the IURC. He's now seeking to be reinstated. Jarrett Lewis, 93 WIBC Mobile News.
25: 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We are back in 2 minutes with weather.
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25: Now here's the forecast from the American Standard Cooling Weather Center.
16: Scattered showers and thunderstorms continue tonight with a low near 70 degrees. And for tomorrow, mostly cloudy with another chance for scattered thunderstorms. Highs will rise into the upper 80s. I'm Fox 59 meteorologist Amber Hardwick for 93 WIBC.
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19: I don't think I need to reiterate where I'm at. You could tell me about a low-key war from now until the end of time. I don't know what that is. I don't know what a low-key war could possibly be. As a matter of fact, I don't know if a low-key war is winnable. Now, if we're talking about economic pressure, if we're talking about, as Major Mike Lyons discussed, military analyst, the siege mentality, oh, sure, I'm down with that. That makes perfect sense. But that is not actually low-key. That is about purpose and keeping yourself on top of it, which may include strikes. Just playing it low key and let Iran economically fall apart, well, it's nice in theory. I just don't know if it can be done in practice. And can you be low key against an enemy that's trying to kill you, which will bring us to the Air Force One story. Tony Katz today, good to be with you. Leland Vittert joins us right now. He is the host of On Balance with Leland Vittert over at News Nation Now. Go check that out every single evening. You spent quite a few years studying the Middle East, reporting from Jerusalem. You were the guy over there back in the day, Fox News, covering Israel, covering the Middle East. This is your bailiwick. Let's start with the Iranian mindset towards the United States and towards this war. Where would you say they are in this battle?
28: They believe they are winning for a number of reasons, that they think President Trump is probably weak would be a good word, but certainly he is manageable. They believe they understand where the pain points are. They think they have effectively corralled him into a corner where he is unable to escalate against them. and they will continue to extract a price and humiliate him because they want him further weakened by a loss at the midterms. That is how the Iranians are viewing it right now, and they think they are in a better position right now than when the war started, because they have proven to the Arab world and to the rest of the world that they can withstand the American president and they can outlast him. I said at the very beginning of this war, this was not going to be a war won or lost by military might. This was a war won or lost by political will. And the Iranians very clearly have far more political will than Donald Trump does.
19: Does the political will come from an ideological set, meaning being Islamist, or does it come from the protection of knowing that as these kind of broken up factions within the IRGC, because I would argue that there is no leadership to negotiate with. I don't believe that the foreign minister or the speaker there for their government has any power whatsoever. You've got these factionalized groups within the IRGC, many of whom are working independently. There is no way to corral them without troops on the ground, and that's where anybody could have made a calculation that that's the much more difficult play for the president, that we don't seem to have that desire in place.
28: Well, fair points, except for the fact that we sort of knew that from the beginning, right? And that is why the Israelis had a plan in place to continue decapitation strikes, so that every group that either wouldn't make a deal or broke a deal was no longer breathing air, and was delivered to their personal meeting with Allah. And number two, why they had a plan for the Kurds, which are perhaps the longest and best U.S. allies in the Middle East, sans Israel, a plan for the Kurds to begin leading a ground invasion operation, start of a revolution, that President Trump pulled the plug on because Erdogan of Turkey called him and said, he didn't like it, and Trump went along with it, which is wacky that that happened. And I think really a horrible strategic miscalculation. And Trump pulled the Israelis back. So to your point, yes, that analysis is correct. But the reason that that analysis is true is because President Trump drastically changed the course of the war for domestic political considerations.
19: Talking to Leland Vittert from News Nation Now. You catch him on Balance with Leland Vittert every single evening at 9 p.m. Eastern Time is when you catch that show. I am one of the people who argues that this was the right course, the proper course, and we should have. I'm glad you brought up the Kurds, because I'm a believer that, yes, we can arm the Kurds. The Kurds can work with the Iranian people and topple the IRGC on the ground. The Kurds have a desire to do so. There was the conversation about whether or not the vice president, J.D. Vance, got in the way of that, tried to stop that deal from happening, which brings us to, is there a question within the administration of these competing forces? Do you think on a real level, you've got Rubio over here, you've got Vance over here, you have possibly the Secretary of Defense, Pete Hegseth, somewhere in a varying amount of places, all vying for the president's ear? Is there, in your view, a battle on tactic and desire within the administration?
28: Sure. And there always is. In every administration, there's varying factions, whether it be on domestic policy, on foreign policy. That's not anything new. The problem with the J.D. Vance world view is that it doesn't work. Much like socialism, it has a predictable end. America first. We don't need to be involved in overseas. Spend all the money back here at home. Forget Israel. All of that sounds sort of plausibly true. And like, well, of course we should do all of those things until you look at what the results have been. Same with socialism. Medicare for all, more money in your pocket. Sounds great. Who doesn't think we should be able to have a better education system? How can you turn your back on the future of America? And then you look at Cuba and Venezuela and you know what socialism does. We know what the America First agenda does. It's what got us into World War II. I think you're right that this faction issue is playing out. More importantly, I think for the conversation, President Trump, is somebody who does not like pain. He likes easy wins, not hard wins. Hard wins are by definition difficult. That's why they're meaningful. That's why, to your point exactly, no other president in 47 years has taken the Iranians on. He did. But was unwilling to endure the pain, to actually finish this. And it's sort of bewildering to me that people who really say that, you know, Trump is so strong and he's so committed and everything else. This is a man who, when presented with even mild domestic political pushback, wants to move on to the next thing. And that's fine when you're building buildings, because you can always find another piece of real estate to buy. It's not fine when dealing with fanatical terrorists like the Iranians, or a fanatical nationalist like Putin or Xi.
19: There was this talk, Wall Street Journal had the story that Trump is looking to move on. He wants any kind of exit he can get, whatever kind of off ramp he can take, and he's grown tired of this. I'm not somebody who believes that he grows tired of things. He hasn't grown tired of securing the border. He hasn't grown tired of tariffs. I can point to a multiplicity of things.
28: Yeah, and those are all easy. They didn't cost him anything. They didn't cost him anything to do.
19: They're costing him inflation. So I you know, it may not cost him lives.
28: It's a nebulous thing. He can declare victory. He can talk about how he's winning.
19: So
28: and to be fair, on the border, he is winning. But when it comes to Iran, he can't say I'm winning in Iran. He does. And then the Iranians, you know, tighten the thumb screws on the Strait of Hormuz and gas goes up by 50 cents. And then he has a couple of strikes for 2 days, and then goes, oh, the Iranians have called me and begged me to stop. Nobody believes this anymore.
19: And that is wholeheartedly true, Leland. Talking to Leland Vittert of News Nation Now. Check out On Balance with Leland Vittert every Monday through Friday at 9 p.m. Look, I'm the guy, and you've quoted me before, and I appreciate it. The first rule of Trumpism is Trump wins. And the second rule of Trumpism is that a deal can always be made as long as it adheres to the first rule of Trumpism. That has not changed since he was first elected. I agree with you. You can't tell people that we're in control. He took from the Oval yesterday, the president said we control the Strait of Hormuz 100%. And yet, West Texas crude was nearing $85 a barrel. As I speak to you, it was about $82 a barrel. You can't say that you have control when that isn't the case. And I agree with you that no one believes him, and it makes him look bad. It makes him look weak. And this is where it gets even stranger, because President Trump, you and I would agree, is not somebody who ever wants that look. He never wants that imagery put out there as weakness. So why is he employing a strategy that is guaranteed to amplify this idea of weakness?
28: Number one, he thinks and he believes that he can win by declaring victory. And it's worked for him for most of his life, right? It's why he declared victory in the 2020 election. He thought he sort of can manifest victory simply by stating it. And in many cases, that's true. In a few cases, like when dealing with fanatical terrorists, the other side gets a say. And the other side has decided that they're not going to play ball. So I'm not sure. I think probably, you know, you can't teach an old dog new tricks. Very difficult to teach an old president that what's worked for them for 60 years with phenomenal success. He did win two elections as president of the United States. It's very difficult to explain why what's been working for him won't work. And I think also you have a lot of people, Steve Witkoff, Jared Kushner among them, who are telling him that it will work.
19: Yeah.
28: And explaining how it can. And this, we had Bill O'Reilly on last night, who I think has been very clear-headed about this, and has said how much he thinks President Trump is in a fight for his political life and legacy in the fight with Iran. And it is a fight in which simply declaring victory doesn't work. Roosevelt could not just say, we beat the Nazis. You actually had to beat them. And that is true of Iran, as you pointed out at the beginning. It is a very worthy goal. It is something worth doing, needs to be done, will eventually have to be done, because radical Islam, expansionist Islam, is not going to stop and hasn't for 1,400 years with trying to conquer the West.
19: And I made the point yesterday that if just one centrifuge gets started, one bit of uranium gets enriched after we declare victory, that's a legacy that's tainted for forever. And the president must be aware of
28: that. What makes you think they're not enriching uranium right now?
19: Well, if you want to sit here and have a bourbon, we can get into that argument. I don't disagree with you at all, man. I don't disagree with you at all on what's possible still on the ground, but that's another conversation for another day. Talking to Leland Vittert of News Nation Now. You find him on Balance with Leland Vittert every Monday through Friday at 9 p.m. We've got a series of primaries today, including the one there in Wisconsin with Francesca Hung. I know you've written about this in your column over there at News Nation. Of course, your Substack, War Notes, you people should go check that out as well. But this is a question about the DSA. And while the president is having this issue, I consider it an issue what's going on with Iran. It hurts him. Yet I can take a look at all the polling in the world. I can see the congressional ballot, the generic congressional ballot with Democrats up plus 7 and laugh out loud at it because they told me that Abdul El-Sayed was up by 13 plus points in Michigan and he beat Haley Stevens by a point. Is the DSA a drag on the Democrats? And is there something you're looking for in these primaries, whether it's Wisconsin, Minnesota, we got a special election in South Carolina, it shouldn't really tell us much. Is there something that you're looking at in these primaries that could tell us, or that you think tell us, where the general election might go?
28: I'm going to tell you something nobody ever tells you on radio or TV. You ready?
19: Yep.
28: I don't know. That-
19: Excellent work.
28: Yeah, that's why we have elections. The polling was off in Michigan. Primaries, especially primaries with sort of an insurgent base, are extremely hard to poll. General elections are generally easier to poll. But there's a reason we have elections and we don't have a phone survey of 1,000 people to decide who wins every Senate race. So that we have to wait and see how this sort of plays out. I think in the next 30 to 60 days, you're going to have a better idea if there is enough anger, Democrats plus 7, to make up for the craziness of Abdul El-Sayed, who thinks that, you know, Sharia law may not be a bad idea for the United States. But we don't know how this is going to level out. Unquestionably, the Democrats in Michigan and nationwide for Michigan have made the calculus that they are willing to pour unlimited resources into Michigan and behind Abdul El-Sayed. They think he can win. Can he? That's why we have elections. Francesca Hung, I think, is where you may be on to something more significant. And I say that because Bernie Sanders and AOC haven't endorsed her. Yes, she is probably going to win the primary, but she is also far, far lacking in the political skills, what you would call being a political athlete, to deal with all of her wacky stuff from the past. Like Syed, don't like Syed, he's a generationally talented political athlete. Francesca Hung is not. And it's why Bernie and AOC haven't endorsed her. It's why you're seeing a much more sideline view by establishment Democrats and even by the DSA in her candidacy. Does that change when she wins the primary? We don't know.
19: Leland Vittert, find him on News Nation, newsnationnow.com, on Balance with Leland Vittert every Monday through Friday at 9 p.m. Good to see you, sir. We'll talk more in the future. Keep it right here. This is Tony Katz Today.
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0: I'm going to say something that will shock you to your core. Did you know that it was hot in the month of July? I wasn't trying to tell a joke. But if you watch news reports, they're amazingly upset. This is dangerous stuff. As a matter of fact, it wasn't just hot. It was the hottest July in the history of mankind. You don't know that, you weirdos. Tony Katz. Tony Katz today. A pleasure. U.S. just had its hottest month on record. This was Axios reporting. The data goes back to 1895. The average temperature in July was 76.89 degrees Fahrenheit, topping the 76.77 degree mark that was set in July of 1936. Of course, in 1936, we had all that global warming. What with all of the cars? There were cars. There just weren't that many cars. Not like we have today. Cars everywhere, trucks everywhere. It wasn't that. And already the global warming was destroying us. Or it is a cycle that goes, hold on, it's 2026, every 90 years? Now, I'm not an expert. I'm not a climatologist. But are there cycles of weather over centuries? Is that a weird question to ask? I don't think that's a weird question to ask. As a matter of fact, I would say that's a rather normal question to ask. According to Wheeler's weather cycles, I swear to you, this is a thing. Historical analysis suggests a 100-year cycle with four phases: cold, dry, warm, wet, warm, dry, cold, wet, nested within larger 500-year and 1,000-year cycles that correlate with societal shifts and extreme weather events. Listen to me carefully. We should not burn tires in the middle of the road. We absolutely should say to ourselves, we can be people who mitigate outputs through smart practices, outputs of pollutants, etc., and still get desired results. We should never say, because of dear sweet mother Gaia, we don't run air conditioning. That's crazy talk. Nor should we say, well, we're done using oil and we'll rely on wind and solar. You wouldn't be able to hear this show if we relied on wind and solar. But it was hot in 1936 and it's hot now. And you look at the data and we've had hot trends before. All right, it was hot in 1900, then it got a little bit hotter in 1936, and then it dropped in the 50s, 60s, 70s, 80s, 90s. And then it's been on a trend, and then it went down, and it went back up. Sounds normal. These people just won't be normal. They just want to try and scare you to their political advantage. This is Tony Katz Today.
1: 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On the level. On the go.
2: Keeping the commander-in-chief safe. I'm Jeanette Cruz. Here's what's trending at 2:30. President Trump reportedly hid in a catering truck while departing the NATO summit in July because of security concerns over a threat by Iran. Fox's Jackie Heinrich.
3: After boarding in Turkey, the press were told to keep their window shades down. And that is when the Washington Post reports President Trump was taken off that plane, loaded onto a catering truck, and put on another plane, an Air Force C-32A. And, quote, that made Air Force One a decoy with media and some White House staff aboard, the official said.
2: Public pushback is leading some Minnesota cities to change course on flock cameras. Here's Fox's Jeff Manasso.
4: Dozens of communities nationwide have canceled or have reconsidered automated license plate reader cameras, including flock cameras, amid mass rejection of them by the public.
5: There's a lot of concern about mass surveillance, government overreach.
2: I'm Jeanette Cruz on the level, on the go, and on WIBC.com.
6: 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Pat Sullivan here from WIBC, and I hate to break it to you, but fall will show up here before you know it, dragging 1,000 pounds of wet leaves behind it. 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
0: I thought this exchange on CNN was worthy of sharing because it's a great example of things both internationally, nationally, locally, where the level of hate is, and more importantly, where the level of deception is. Tony Katz today, an absolute pleasure to be with you. Now, I have come to the place where I don't pay attention to CNN, and while I still have friends and colleagues who appear on that show Newsnight with Abby Phillip, I'm past it, and I would rather that they were as well. I can understand why people do cable news of all stripes, right? I do a lot of Newsmax these days. And I still like the idea that you go to the places that disagree because you want to be able to share an idea with people who may not normally hear it. I think that's really good. Now, some things I don't. Some things I think are just mental. Piers Morgan's show, I've never been asked. I've never tried to be asked. That show is mental. He's got four guests or five guests, and it's constant screaming, and holy hell, is that not for me? Don't want it. Don't want to be a part of it. And if that's what it takes to be a superstar, screw that. Well, Tony, you got to appear on all the crazy shows and deal with all the crazy because everybody wants to watch the crazy, and that's how you get all the followers and the clicks. So screw that. I'm good. We get great ratings. We have great sponsors. Like, I'm fine. Can't live like that. How can anybody on The Daily go on to this show with Abby Phillip and think that somehow they're doing something worthwhile? It's not just some people engaged in a conversation where there's agreement and disagreement. It is a proactive maneuver to shun, stifle, and shame right-wing voices and never confront left-wing madness. How many more clips do we need to see? And I will say it again for the people in the cheap seats. The very worst part of it all is that Abby Phillip, if she had played it correctly with Scott Jennings, she could have had the show that everybody had to watch. She could have been it, and she could have introduced herself in thoughts at moments where she could have had strong pushback if she had just kept everybody on the straight and narrow. Let Scott Jennings do what he does without the levels of host intimidation, host silencing, the propping up of maddening voices. Man, she could have owned the network. Instead, it's no thanks. That's what it's become. That's what it has become. Now, other people have joined the fray. Brad Todd does that show. I don't know Brad, but I think he's very good. Sometimes you see Pete Seat on that show. I know Pete, and I think for that show, Pete does very, very good work. Jason Rantz is on that show, radio host out of Seattle. I think he does remarkably well. He's a talented cat. And there's a guy by the name of Jesse Arm. Jesse Arm is with the Manhattan Institute. The Manhattan Institute is where the smart people are. Love, love the Manhattan Institute. And on this show is Jason Rantz, and Abby Phillip has a fill-in host. And you've got Jesse Arm, and you've got Neil Stanage. Now, I believe I'm pronouncing his name right. He is Irish, as an Irish journalist, and he's associated with the Hill. And he is, like far too many people in Ireland, a bigot. The Jew hate, the anti-Semitism in Ireland is absolutely through the roof. And so here is this conversation that's taking place on the show. And I want you to hear this clip of it.
12: That El Sayed has some work to do. Yeah. Had Hayley Stevens won that primary, she would also have had work to do, particularly with Arab Americans in the state that has the highest per capita population of Arab Americans in the country, who believe that the Biden administration disgraced itself on Gaza.
14: She would have won.
0: Now, this is a conversation about Michigan and the Michigan primary. And he is making the argument, right? The argument's been made that because Abdul El-Sayed won, he's got a lot of work to do, a tremendous amount of work to do to try and grab voters, Democrat voters, who are disgusted with Abdul El-Sayed because Abdul El-Sayed, he's a bigot. Abdul El-Sayed is a guy who's like, well, let's not talk about the killing of the Ayatollah, because it's going to make a lot of people who are my constituents sad. It's going to make a lot of Muslims sad. What's sad that a terrorist is dead? This is what they're going to be sad by? Can we discuss the madness of this? And of course, it's okay to note that Abdul El-Sayed is connected with these radicals, with these leftists, connected with these communists. There's nothing wrong with this whatsoever. Noah Rothman does Abby Phillip's show, and I wish he wouldn't, except he's so good at it. And this was exactly the conversation that came up.
15: There is a lot to talk about when it comes to El-Sayed, in terms of his past statements, his present positions, all of that. Is it the right political strategy for Republicans to focus on his Muslim name, call him an Islamist, say he wants to institute Sharia law, versus actually just dealing with the actual policy that he supports?
0: Isn't this part of the actual policy that he supports? This is all part of him. He has made this the part of the election. If you can't say my full name, keep it out your damn mouth. That's him. As if somehow Abdul Rahman is something we cannot say. But hey, he wants to start this fight. And as Noah Rothman explains, it's all fair game.
14: I'm like an all of the above kind of person when it comes to this guy. He says, you know, I'm not a socialist, not like those guys. I'm a capitalist. All I want to do is nationalize the healthcare industry, eliminate border control, and seize wealth, not to, you know, use it for anything, but just to make the playing field fairer, but definitely not a communist. But yes, they can absolutely focus on what I regard as anti-Western ideals, like the notion that maybe he shouldn't celebrate the death of Ayatollah Ali Khamenei because his constituencies might be sad about that. Like the fact that he couldn't issue a condemnation, full-throated, unequivocal condemnation of an attempted terrorist attack on a Michigan synagogue that would have killed 140 Jewish children without condemning Israel in the very same sentence, and like the fact that he pals around with Hassan Piker.
0: That is very well said. And what he brought up there is key to this conversation I'm going to bring you back to with Jesse Arm and this guy, Neil Stanage. It's that in the same sentence, he couldn't say, how dare these terrorists engage in terrorism against the synagogue? You know, the guy who tried to drive through the synagogue, it's just the truck was too wide for the hallways in the synagogue. Oh, I can't just condemn them. We have to condemn Israel as well. This is akin to when, what's her name? Ilhan Omar, the Jew-hating bigot, her, Rashida Tlaib. I get my Jew-hating bigots confused sometimes. And they were going to have this big thing in the House condemning her. And instead, what did they do? They didn't condemn her anti-Semitism. They condemned all hate. That's a cop-out. You have to talk about the thing. The thing is the story. So the point that this guy, this Irish journalist, Neil Stanage, is trying to make is that people say that Abdul El-Sayed is going to have to do a lot of outreach and bring Democrats to his side. He only won by 1%. He has a lot of outreach issues. He is saying, well, what about Haley Stevens? She'll have a lot of outreach issues because she was in favor of the Biden administration. The Biden administration did a terrible job regarding what? Israel and the Palestinians. Abdul El-Sayed is on the side of the DSA, is on the side of the communists, and on the side of the Islamists. His words and his connection points. Haley Stevens is a leftist, and yes, she likes way too many large-scale government policies, and I wouldn't vote for her in a general election. But she doesn't have anywhere near the outreach to do. But when you are obsessed, and when Israel is the everything, and bringing that up and trying to tear that down is the only way you can connect to voters, you will bring it up in everything. And that's the point that gets made here. This is what this guy, this reporter is doing. And Jesse Arm and Jason Rance also, they're right on this. Like, what possibly could you think is real in your statement? You hate Israel so much that you think Haley Stevens would have to do the same outreach as Abdul El-Sayed and the outreach he's going to have to do? As a matter of sheer politics and honesty, that isn't the case. And then this happens.
12: Oh, from Gaza.
16: She would have way less work to do because she'd have all the moderates voting for her.
12: Concerns for human rights.
16: No,
12: all the while shoveling weapons to Mr. Netanyahu with which to kill 70,000
16: people. You guys are like very concerned.
17: It always goes back to the Jews, like every single time, actually, which is a perfect example of like some of what you're talking about, like the coded language and whatnot. El-Sayed has brought up AIPAC and brings it up absolutely every single time he can, because he wants to talk about the Jews and the people that you're talking about. That Haley Stevens,
12: because they support the most right-wing
0: So that was Jason Rance. He's absolutely correct. Absolutely positively correct. Every time they bring up AIPAC, it's like an angel gets its wings. It's nuts. AIPAC is Americans who, yes, support Israel. They ain't even shy about it. They support Israel. Well, the problem is they're deciding our foreign policy. Qatar gives in multiples more money than AIPAC. Lots of groups give money, and of course they lobby. My gosh, this is nothing new. And if you don't want to vote for somebody because they take that kind of money, it's fine. I mean, your vote, you do with it what you will. But AIPAC is evil, is boogeyman BS, and everybody knows it. And Rance is pointing this out. And when the Irish journalist gets all angry about it and lying about it and vicious about it,

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1: The people who say we shouldn't give any foreign aid to Israel, I've got no issue with those people. My question is only, what other nations do you not want to give foreign aid to? Cutting off foreign aid is an absolutely acceptable political discussion. We can discuss whether it's the right idea or the wrong idea. You should petition your members of Congress if you believe in that, and absolutely push them to vote in that direction. I don't think there's anything wrong with that at all. But the concept of aid, and in all the ways it can be given, is always not about the nation. It's about what is in our best interest. And that's something that these groups never begin to talk about. If we want to get rid of all foreign aid, fine by me. I'm not going to get upset. I'm not going to shed a tear. Great. Now do we get to lower our taxes? Or are we going to end up shoveling it to other nations through some other methodology? I mean, it won't be USAID because we got rid of that crap. The argument that this guy, this journalist, Sinaj, is making is an emotional one, because his hatred overwhelms his ability to be a journalist. Do you think that guy can do any type of actual unbiased reporting? Oh, honey, you don't believe that, and neither does anybody else. No one believes it. And that's what makes this so great. Now, aren't I contradicting myself that this exposing that took place on CNN wouldn't happen if this show didn't exist, the Zabby Phillips show on CNN didn't exist? Maybe. But maybe the answer is you don't even have these kinds of conversations that become these unhinged yelling fests. Look, I've been part of that on a lot of levels. It sucks. I don't know. Maybe there's a good in it that I'm just not willing to recognize. Maybe there's a good in it and I just know it's not for me. Maybe this is the way you get viewers in today's world, and that's just ugly. In any case, it's a good job by Jesse Arm and Jason Rantz and Noah Rothman right there. This is Tony Katz today.
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13: Lots and lots and lots of primaries going on this evening, and I just have no reason to think that the leftists won't go further and further and further left. Do you? I didn't think so. Tony Katz today. Good to be with you. Minnesota primary, you've got that Senate race. I have no reason to think that Peggy Flanagan isn't going to pull this out. The lieutenant governor, the one who wears a hijab and shows her love of Islamists, the one who wears T-shirts that say protect trans kids and it's got a knife on it because she's totally down to be violent. I have no reason to think that it won't be her. You take a look at the polling in Wisconsin, that governor's race. I have no reason to think it isn't going to be Francesca Hung, and it's not going to go any other way. Somebody who believes in data center moratoriums at the first. Good Lord. Data center moratoriums. We may disagree on this, but can we at least agree that the moratorium is a terrible idea? I'll gladly dig into more of this. It's just madness. Oh, also, she's a full-on commie. Supported by the DSA. I will have the results for you tomorrow, everyone. Take care.
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36: The path to the midterms runs through six more states. I'm Lisa Brady, Fox News. And in the Wisconsin governor's race, even Thanksgiving has become an issue. Democratic Socialist Francesca Hong just telling reporters,
37: I've cooked many great Thanksgiving dinners. And I'm not going to cancel Thanksgiving.
36: She has also said she's evolved from some past positions.
38: Now, even though she's in the lead, the Democratic establishment is not so happy with Francesca Hong. She's too far left for them. So the outgoing governor, Tony Evers, is campaigning with one of her primary opponents, David Crowley.
36: Fox's Mike Tobin in Milwaukee. On the Republican side, Congressman Tom Tiffany considered the front runner. In South Carolina, Republicans will choose a new Senate nominee after the death of Lindsey Graham, whose sister Darlene was appointed to finish the final months of his term.
39: I want to work hard every single day for the people in South Carolina. That's why I want to do this, not to be a politician, not for self-ambition, not for power. I want to continue helping the people of South Carolina.
36: Also telling reporters with nine other candidates in the race, she expects a runoff in 2 weeks. It's also decision day in Alabama, Vermont, Connecticut, and Minnesota, where a Senate race is splitting Democrats.
40: Congresswoman Angie Craig got a lot of blowback over her vote for the Lincoln-Riley Act.
0: 10 months before the feds showed up here in the Twin Cities. She's owned that and said she regrets it. But in a race where a lot of voters say they are looking for change, that could still be a factor.
36: Fox's Garrett Tenney. But Craig has emphasized electability, hoping to top progressive Lieutenant Governor Peggy Flanagan. The Republican field has 9 contenders. Search and rescue efforts continue in Colombia.
1: This is the most powerful earthquake to hit Colombia in a decade. The U.S. State Department announcing the Trump administration is committing $15.5 million to Colombia for shelter, food, protection, and earthquake assessments.
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35: 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On the level. On the go.
2: A stronger than normal system. Rain with some thunderstorms this afternoon. It's 71 right now in Indianapolis. I'm Jarrett Lewis. Here's what's trending at 302. The main threats of this weather system that has made its way to central Indiana.
3: Can't rule out an isolated tornado, but it's not a big tornado, favorable setup for tornadoes, so I can't rule it out, but I would see the primary threat that we could see would be the damaging straight line winds associated with perhaps a squall line.
2: Jason Puma from the National Weather Service. A severe thunderstorm warning just finished a few minutes ago. Now it's a watch. Today's thunderstorms also start a stretch this week with more heavy rain and the possibility of damaging winds and flooding. There's been a report of a power outage at the Indiana State Fairgrounds this afternoon, too. A cheer from most Indianapolis council members after voting to raise vehicle taxes. One Republican councilor says he's had enough. Here's Ryan Hedrick.
4: Minority Leader Brian Mowry spoke after Monday's vote to override the mayor's wheel tax veto.
5: We're giving people with exotic cars a tax break while asking people that are on fixed incomes to try to make up $100 for their registration.
4: And what that veto means is that if you have a car in Indianapolis, you'll pay $100 more. Other people with larger trucks or cars will pay $240 more.
5: We had options to not raise taxes, but instead we did the easiest thing that we could do, and they raised the taxes.
4: The tax increase goes into effect January 1st. Ryan Hedrick, 93 WIBC Mobile News.
2: The Build Indiana Council praising the move by Governor Mike Braun earlier this month to extend Indiana's gas tax suspension through September 5th. However, transportation groups warn the state is approaching a critical turning point and must create a long-term sustainable funding plan to keep Indiana roads safe. And the Indianapolis Colts going through a joint practice today with the New England Patriots. The two teams will play each other in the first preseason game on Thursday. Head coach Shane Steichen announced that Anthony Richardson will start that game.
6: You know, coming out here trying to command the offense, you know, just taking it day by day. Some days aren't my best days. Some days aren't the worst. So, you know, I just got to keep pushing and, like you said, you know, just be consistent whenever.
2: Riley Leonard is set to play the second half of Thursday's game. You have traffic and weather together in 1 minute. It's 3:04.
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2: With our first traffic report of the afternoon, look who's back. It's Matt Baer.
9: Yeah, Jarrett, here it is. Eastbound 70, full closure right now at Emerson Avenue. We're backed up to the north split for delay right now of 20 minutes, okay? So avoid this at all possibilities. Also, look at Washington Street as your reroute. Now, part of this closure is the exit ramp from southbound 465 to I-70. Like you're going into the east side, that ramp is shut down because of this crash. I'm told it's a rollover semi. So this is going to be a problem throughout the evening commute. Please be ready. Please be aware. 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I'm Matt Baer. Follow us for instant traffic updates at WIBC Traffic.
2: Thank you, Matt. And we're going to get the latest from Fox 59 meteorologist Jim O'Brien here on the Hammer and Nigel Show in just a few moments. I'm Jarrett Lewis on the level, on the go, and on WIBC.com.
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13: Man, my name is Nigel. Jason Hammer right over there with a very special guest on the hotline.
14: From our news gathering partners over at Fox 59, and meteorologist Jim O'Brien joins us now. J-O-B, it's been kind of a wild afternoon so far. We've had some heavy rain. We've had some severe winds in pockets around central Indy. What's the latest?
3: Yeah, and you know, not only a crazy afternoon, but we really had a crazy morning just north of downtown. So it's kind of two waves that have already moved through. We've had straight line wind damage. A lot of reports coming in of power outages, street lights that are out, standing water. I mean, this atmosphere was just kind of choked full, ready to bring heavy rain. And some areas up in Cass County, you get Logansport all the way down towards Peru and Miami County. They've already had 3 to 5 inches of rainfall since this morning. And so flash flooding and at least flood watches are going to be in effect for a little bit longer throughout this afternoon. We still technically have that severe thunderstorm watch, although we've had that wave now move through downtown. We've got another line of thunderstorms starting to form back up towards Lafayette. Now they're going to run into a little bit more stable air. They'll still probably like hold together, but again, any more warnings for the remainder of the late afternoon, early evening, we'll continue to watch, but some of this stuff will likely weaken as it gets a little bit closer to us. But it's been an active pattern. We had a couple of thunderstorms yesterday morning, then a lot of dry time. But, I mean, when you get outside and dew points are in the mid-70s, you know, it's just one of those kind of tropical feel kind of days. And you just know that once it gives in the terms of thunderstorms, you're going to get heavy rain out of it. And that's been the case here, at least for today.
13: You know, Jim, when you check on your iPhone app and you click on weather, my wife and I were trying to decide to let our 14-year-old drive his ride his bike to school today or not. It didn't say anything about what's going on right now. We watched.
3: Wait a minute, what app are you on?
13: Well, just the one that says weather. Okay. Just says weather. I'm not on your app. I'm not on your guys, but we watched your weather forecast and said, wait a minute. It's saying something completely different, and then we trusted you, and he didn't ride his bike today. And I'm wondering, kind of big picture, like trusting some of these things on your iPhone versus watching your weather forecast can make quite the difference, can't it?
3: Well, I believe it can. And, you know, first of all, you got to have the local knowledge. Been here for quite some time. A lot of our meteorologists, not only at our station, but across, you know, central Indiana have been here for quite some time. But those apps, I know it's a technological age now, and a lot of people just, it's easy for them to get it. We have a free Weather Authority app. I'm going to go ahead and throw a plug out there. It's called the Weather Authority app. And that one, you know, again, I don't always want to say, you know, pay attention to the hour by hour that you're going to get, but read our blogs because those blogs are updated all the time and they give you a great timeline on what you can really expect because a lot of this stuff is just, you know, over computerized.
13: Yes.
3: Stuff that comes out and they're looking at different models. A lot of the models are not handling these storm chances at all for even today. They just had a hard time with that. And so that's the reason why we kind of have to look between the lines. And that's what we did with these storms, thinking they were going to come in mainly for the late afternoon, at least for downtown, compared to that one cluster that we had earlier this morning that got close to this city, but actually missed us altogether. So, you know, again, I would definitely check in with your local meteorologist in the morning to get an update on what you're thinking for the day. But also, you know, you can download at least our app, and that way you get a blog where we kind of break it down throughout the entire day and even the next couple days out.
14: Jim, last thing here before we let you go. For the rest of the afternoon and the evening, as these storms move out, flooding a concern?
3: It's still going to be around. You know, we still have plenty of rainfall that's working its way down from the north. And even though we've had one storm just kind of move through downtown, standing water is going to be around for a little while. I think we are kind of timing out a little bit of a break, which works out great for the evening rush hour here in and around 465. You're going to find a few low spots that still have standing water, but the timing's pretty good. We actually got this stuff out of here in the city. Now, we might have more redeveloped. There's some already up in Lafayette, and that could come through, but probably not until after the evening rush hour. So the timing, the window actually is pretty good for us right now. But this pattern is going to be with us the next couple of days. So we're going to have these random storm chances blow back up tomorrow and again on through Thursday, even into early Friday morning. Could have another complex early Friday before we start to get a break on Friday afternoon. So just know right now we're in a little bit of a lull, which is good. And again, we got power outages, a lot of flashing lights, a lot of, you know, Michigan roads got
10: issues with some of their stop lights, as well as even 31. I think I just heard something about a tree down on 31 up by like 266th Street, and that's locking 31 heading southbound. So just a heads up, there's going to be a little bit of debris out there here and there.
14: Where can we get the latest on the weather and everything else, sir?
10: You know where it's at? Fox 59. Come on.
14: Answer you got it.
13: It is.
14: For what it's worth, Jim, I use your app, unlike my co-host. I use your app because I'm respectful to our news gathering
13: but
14: partners.
13: But I was watching at the same time his forecast, so I feel like it equals itself out.
10: All right. I appreciate you guys. Hey,
14: thank you.
13: Hey, buddy.
14: You
13: All
14: got
13: right.
14: it. Last night, we talked about this on the show. I think at around 4 o'clock, we said, right now it seems like they don't have the votes, but don't put it past these weasels on the Democrat-led city council to flip last minute. And lo and behold, that's exactly what happened last night. The council Democrats flipped. And now, because of that, you and everybody else in Marion County is going to get the shaft on your wheel taxes.
13: You.
14: I am a resident of Marion County, and my wheel tax has gone up basically 400%. So for every vehicle you own, every one, it's a minimum of $100. Now, if you have a bigger vehicle, then it's going to be more than that, because these weasels refuse to find any cuts. And I don't want to hear any bullcrap from butt sniffers and the folks that follow these Democrats around and make excuses. Well, what cuts do you want to make? There are so many cuts you could have made, but they don't have the guts. You don't need these line systems. The only people you ever see at these bus stations are bums laying down and people dealing drugs. Okay? It's been a complete failure. How about these violence interrupters that are making six figures each?
13: Good gig. I speak
14: on behalf of anybody in Indianapolis, Indiana. Have you seen one? What violence are they interrupting? What are they doing to warrant six-figure salaries?
13: I've seen a lot more violence than I have interrupting violence.
14: How about glow-in-the-dark trails and countless, and I mean countless, DEI bullcrap things in the city? There's a long and distinguished list of things you can cut. Because I see our pal Abdul say this all the time. Oh, what are you going to cut? Oh, well, these are just some of the things you could cut right now that would at least lower your taxes. But no, this council never even wanted to look at it. And I called my shot. I called it. I told you Frank Mascari of Beech Grove, Indiana, was going to be one of these weasels that flip-flopped.
13: I texted that to you last night. You called it.
14: He put out a statement. Quote, I was a no vote almost all the way until today. People need to understand the state house is directing this. They're sitting on $6 billion, and they're forcing more than 30 schools to do referendums right now, which Beech Grove is another one, the second one in like 6 years. So the next time you vote, Indiana, think hard. Hey, Beech Grove, the next time you have a chance to see a Mascari on the ballot, vote hard. Because this was one of the weasels that screwed you. And they always screw you. They are constantly allowing the schools to take money out of your pockets. They're allowing lawmakers to take money out of your pockets. And as for the argument that the state is sitting on this, the reason why there's a match in place, okay, the reason why there's a match, the state thought it would be an incentive for local communities to cut spending, get it down to the bare bones, then reward them with something that could pay for the roads. But instead of doing that,
13: joke's on you.
14: People like Frank Mascari, who the game passed by a long time ago, people like Frank Mascari and the entire Democrat council would rather tax you into oblivion and then celebrate and high five and smack each other on the old gray gin-ridden asses after they do it.
13: And they were celebrating last night, for sure.
14: We shared the video of Michael Paul Hart, one of the few Republicans on the council. He posted the video. The minute they got approval to tax the hell out of you, it looked like the 1972 Dolphins after the final undefeated team gets beat. They're popping shit. Champagne, they're smacking each other on the ass. I was waiting for somebody to come in there and have a confetti cannon. You can't hate these people enough. And I want you to remember this. Indianapolis, I get if you're a Republican, if you're a conservative, you're outnumbered. You're outnumbered substantially. But you got to show up to vote. You can't just say, screw it, what's the point? You've got to show up. If you show up, you have a fighting chance. And Natalie Goodwin, the chair, I guess, the head of the Marion County Republican Party, now would be the time to do something because you've got some ammo. One, you've got to find a replacement for Councillor Bain, who went over to the IURC. So you need to have somebody that you can trust to replace him, get behind somebody, get some good candidates. But you've got ammo here. You've got people like ripping these council members online. People in Indy are frustrated. They're begging for leadership. With all due respect, Natalie Goodwin, and I do mean this with all due respect because I'm rooting for you, get off your ass and do something in Marion County. And the last thing before we hit a break, and I know we're running long here, but this thing pissed me off last night.
13: Keep going.
14: I hated being screwed on taxes, and then watching these punk asses celebrate last night made me want to throw up.
13: That was disgusting.
14: And losers, losers like Frank Mascari. Now, I like some people in Frank's family. I grew up with some of them. They're fine. This is just between Frank and I right now. That old decrepit loser, Frank Mascari. People like that have just gotten me fired up, man. Trying to blame everybody else for their lack of willing to have a budget.
13: Yeah, that excuse in his statement didn't seem to hold water with me at all.
14: None. None.
13: Like, what are you talking about? Well, it's the State House is actually the one that's calling the shots here.
14: Yeah, what kind of cuts did you look for? And you're justifying this ridiculous referendum that Beech Grove is shoving down the taxpayers' throats, too. Bite me. I'm sorry. Matt Bear, I know we got a lot going on here. I could go on for hours on this, and maybe we will. This is re-damn-diculous, but I'm also hearing the roads are that way, too.
15: Yeah, it's bad on the east side here, but I'm looking at eastbound 70. Actually, both directions of I-70 on the east side are closed. From Emerson Avenue to Post Road because of a crash involving an overturned semi-trailer. And this is a hazmat situation. The semi-trailer, it was carrying some hazardous materials that could be flammable. Not to mention there's also a fuel spill. So this is bad. It's a mess. Both directions of I-70 on the east side closed between Emerson Avenue and Post Road. Use Washington Street instead, please. Also a crash 10th at Wickham Avenue. Hit a crash Kessler Boulevard East at Benford Boulevard. 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
14: And listen, I took my ire out on Frank Mascari because that's the one that I'm familiar with because he represents the Beech Grove area. But Breanne Delaney was another one that flip-flopped last night. There were two Democrats that decided to do the right thing, Ron Gibson and Krista Lee Wells.
13: No kidding.
14: They decided that, you know, raising taxes without looking for cuts is probably a bad thing. So if you live in their districts, give them a golf clap. Because I don't know how many times they're right, but they were right on this occasion right here. But Delaney and Mascari, if they are your reps, do everything you can. Send those letters, send those phone calls, and vote these trash politicians out of office. Every one of them, man.
13: There it is.
14: Every one of them. Right now, we've got some severe weather in the area. You heard Jim O'Brien a little bit earlier. Most of the severe thunderstorm warnings for the WIBC area have expired. We still have a few watches, though. 75 at the American Standard Cooling Weather Center.
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13: Right, Hammer and Nigel Road Show. Back out on the road. Back out at the State Fair again this Friday.
14: Frank Mascari, why don't you come out and join us and explain how it's the state's fault and how it's everybody else's fault that Marion County can't run a budget.
13: Open invite. That's an open invite right there. I can tell this guy's hot. The big guy's hot right now. What? I couldn't believe that when you texted me the tax decision, the wheel tax vote last night. I couldn't believe it when you texted me because they didn't have the votes at first.
14: Right.
13: And we went into yesterday's show knowing that there was going to be maybe possibly some flip-floppage. But boy, oh boy, I was still shocked, as I'm sure you were, when you saw that final tally.
14: Not necessarily shocked, but they did it. They pulled it off. Like, as we said on the show, you can't be shocked if these weasels flip-flop last minute and screw you. And maybe that was the plan all along. Maybe they got a pretty good poker face and fooled everybody into thinking, we don't have the votes. I don't think I'm going to vote for it. Maybe they're good poker players, but they're horrible people.
13: I don't want to hear about affordability from the Democrats ever again.
14: No.
13: In this city. Ever.
14: When you're funding glow-in-the-dark trails, when you're funding these bus lines that nobody uses, when you've got so much DEI bullcrap, you don't get to give me a lecture on bitching about referendums or affordability ever, ever again. Make that perfectly clear. But Friday, though, beer sample Friday, I could use a cold one right now.
13: Yeah, let's do it.
14: Indiana State Fair at the Mercantile Building. We're with Indiana Unclaimed. We're going to be there at the booth. Hopefully, Funky Todd Rakita, the Attorney General, will come by and hang out with us a little bit and tell a few stories and talk a little smack, and that'll be a good time. So please come out and join us on Friday. I love your sign in the background of the YouTube chat, by the way, Nige. That's a little shout out to the Indy Democrats on the council. If you need a reason to drink today, and sweet Jesus, I do.
13: Come on.
14: Today is National Presidential Joke Day. Presidential Joke Day.
13: Is that right?
14: So if you've ever laughed at the expense of a president, this day is for you.
13: Raising my hand.
14: Oh, I'm raising my hand. Let's go down memory lane here, okay? Here is President number 47, Donald Trump, with something that made me laugh.
0: They don't know what the f*** they're doing. Do you understand that?
14: Talking about Israel, okay?
13: I got enough.
14: President number 46, Joe Biden, featured in Great Moments in Presidential Speeches.
1: Great Moments in Presidential Speeches.
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8: So the best way to get something done, if you hold near and dear to you, that you like to be able to... Anyway.
1: Great moments in presidential speeches.
14: Okay, so let's go to President 45, Donald Trump.
26: You go over to China.
27: China. China. China. China. China. China. China. China. China. China. I love them. China. China. China. China. China. I have to have my China.
14: China. The way that he says China is a little different. Going down the list here on National Presidential Joke Day, how about President 44, Barack Hussein Obama?
28: Everyone in this chamber, Democrats and Republicans, will have to sacrifice their children to me.
14: Now, wait a minute. Hold on. Hold on. President 43, W.
29: There's an old saying in Tennessee. I know it's in Texas, probably in Tennessee, that says, fool me once, shame on...
13: Oh, boy.
29: Shame on you. If fool me, we can't get fooled again.
14: Damn right we're not going to get fooled again. And last but certainly not least, on National Presidential Joke Day, the official Bill Clinton music.

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3: Some important primaries up north. I'm Jarrett Lewis. Here's what's trending now at 3:33. Minnesotans are heading to the polls to choose a Democratic nominee for Senate. Fox's Garrett Tenney on that race.
4: Congresswoman Angie Craig got a lot of blowback over her vote for the Lincoln-Riley Act 10 months before the feds showed up here in the Twin Cities. She's owned that and said she regrets it, but in a race where a lot of voters say they are looking for change, that could still be a factor. Top Republicans in Washington would be thrilled to see Lieutenant Governor Peggy Flanigan win this nomination. Flanigan is the more progressive candidate with positions like Medicare for All and abolishing ICE. She served with Governor Tim Walz for nearly 8 years when much of the state's massive fraud was taking place.
3: On the Republican side, journalist Michelle Tafoya is the favorite to take the GOP Senate nomination. Democrats in Wisconsin will decide today whether they want Democratic Socialist Francesca Hong to represent their party in the state's gubernatorial race or David Crowley. And New Jersey is launching an investigation into a controversial ICE detention facility in Newark, where officials say three detainees have died. Speaking at a roundtable in New Jersey with former detainees and family members of those killed in ICE custody, New Jersey Democratic Representative Ali Nala Maja offers a warning to Americans.
5: Every American should care, because if our government is able to strip individuals of due process, equal protection, treat them in such a way that it could cost them their lives, then our government can do that to every single one of us.
3: ICE has acknowledged the death of a detainee earlier this month and claimed he received proper medical care before he died. It's 3:34, traffic and weather coming in 1 minute.
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3: Let's check the roads again. What do you got, Matt Bear?
10: All right, Jared, looking at the east side, both directions of I-70 have reopened from Emerson Avenue to Post Road, and they were shut down a little bit earlier because of an overturned semi pulling hazardous materials. Right now, both directions are open. If that changes, I'll let you know. Inbound 70, however, traffic has to go somewhere. Stop and go from Sherman Drive into the north split, and southbound 6570 stopped from the north split down to the south split. A 16-minute delay. Because of this earlier crash, southbound 465 to eastbound 70, that ramp is still closed. 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I'm Matt Bear. Follow us for instant traffic updates at WIPC Traffic.
3: And the forecast from the American Standard Cooling Weather Center.
8: Scattered showers and thunderstorms continue tonight with a low near 70 degrees. And for tomorrow, mostly cloudy with another chance for scattered thunderstorms. Highs will rise into the upper 80s. I'm Fox 59 meteorologist Amber Hardwick for 93 WIBC.
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1: Hammer, I'm going to need you to sit down. I know you actually like to stand at your position, but you're going to... Look, this, because this is shocking, per a new interview, Donald Trump says... Are you sitting?
14: I'm sitting.
1: Make sure everybody's sitting down because this is a bombshell. I'm going to play you a clip here. President Trump said that you cannot trust the Iranians.
15: We have three powerful senators. We could just keep it alone, and they're going to fail. We could just keep, you know, doing sort of just like nice and easy, relaxed. Like I said, I'm sort of negotiating. You see, they're very devious negotiators because they'll agree to something, then they'll go out and tell the press that
16: they did not do it.
15: No, yeah. They're very dishonest people.
14: Whoa.
1: I'm glad you're sitting down for that.
14: Hold on. First, I get screwed on my taxes from the Indianapolis Council, and then you drop this bombshell on me?
1: I'm sorry to have to be the one to tell you.
14: You mean you can't trust the Iranians?
1: According to Donald Trump.
14: Don Jr., your thoughts?
17: No shit! Who could have seen that coming? I had no idea!
14: Except for literally everybody could have seen that coming. At no point do you trust the world's largest state sponsor of terror. At no point do you feel like, I think there's good inside of them.
1: At no point do you trust a country whose mantra is death to America, death to Israel.
14: Even Ryan Mears thinks we're going a little too soft on the Iranians at this point. Well, I'm just very disappointed that they're so untrustworthy. Yeah, they'll do that. They will do that. You know why? Because they're the Iranians. They're the world's largest state sponsor of terror. Not candy. Not teddy bears. Terror. Here's a little bit more of that phone conversation Donald Trump had earlier this morning.
15: So we have three strategies. Do what I'm doing now. Just bop along and look how bad they're doing because they hold the nations. They've got 300% inflation. They have no value. Their currency has almost no value. They have they're not paying their soldiers. Their soldiers are leaving. So just keep that going because it can't. That's not sustainable. Hit them really, really hard. Or the third is just beat them economically. But we're doing that anyway. That's sort of a part of the first. So economically, they are a mess. They can't borrow money. We control their money, what they had, which is a lot. They had a lot. Then we have total control of it. I'm their banker.
14: Okay. Fair enough. But are they still making nuclear weapons? That's what this whole thing has been about.
1: There's no way.
14: You can't get twisted and start looking at, well, the Strait of Hormuz might open. Well, they don't have any money. This whole thing, this whole war, conflict, whatever you want to call it, was about Iran's ability to make nuclear weapons. So are they closer? Are they done? That's how we find out if we've won this thing or not.
1: I feel like from a military standpoint, Donald Trump has made it clear that they are done for the time being, especially with all the surgical strikes, you know, the Navy at the bottom of the ocean, stuff like that, all that talk. I feel like at the very least, they're done with the nuclear talk for now.
14: And that's what this whole thing was supposed to be about.
1: Yes.
14: But the Strait of Hormuz will pop up once in a while in the news.
1: Yeah.
14: But we got a little something for you. Listen, I see the popularity of country music right now. Like Ella Langley is like the big star right now. She's been number one on the charts for months. I see Morgan Wallen selling out these big stadiums. Yes. Garth Brooks selling out four straight shows here in Indianapolis. Country music is huge. So here at Hammer and Nigel Records, we decided to strike while the iron was hot. We decided we want to hire a country music singer, but also somebody that can teach us what's going on about this war in Iran.
1: Okay. By now, you've heard all about the conflict in Iran. Now you can stay up to date and tap your cowboy boots. Hammer and Nigel Records presents Iran's biggest star, George Strait of Hormuz.
16: Tehran by morning.
1: Come on.
16: Persian Gulf by 9 p.m.
1: You'll hear hits like, "All my hoochies live with Houthis."
16: But all my hoochies live with Houthis.
18: The Houthis entering the war.
16: Uh-huh. And that is why I hang my turban in Tennessee.
1: Carrying a bomb with me.
16: I'm carrying a bomb with me.
1: Yeah.
16: Tehran, down to the sea.
1: And many more. Iran's biggest country star, George Strait of Hormuz. New from Hammer and Nigel Records.
16: I've got some oceanfront property at Pickaxe Mountain. If you buy that, I'll throw my pet goat in free.
14: There it is. New from Hammer and Nigel Records, George Strait of Hormuz.
1: I'm carrying my bomb with me? Is that one of the tracks?
14: Tehran down to the sea. Yes. Standing ovation from Matt Bear in the back. Standing ovation from Matt Bear.
1: Incredible.
14: We'll have Miss Allison put that up online here in just a little bit.
19: Oh, wow.
14: Primary day in a few states. We're watching Wisconsin and South Carolina. Now, in South Carolina, Graham Nasty's sister, yes, Darlene, she's polling as the front runner, but she still has to win that Senate seat to keep it on a full-time basis. Here she was this morning after voting for herself.
20: It was a little different seeing my name on the ballot. Affordability is a number one issue, definitely for me. Helping President Trump get his agenda passed. I'm eager to get back to get the Save America Act passed. I was one of the few that wanted to stay there to get that done. So I think those are some issues that are really important.
1: Affordability, not very much a concern with the Indianapolis City County Council.
14: No, not at all.
1: Of course, in South Carolina, it's a different story.
14: Then in Wisconsin, you've got this lunatic socialist running for governor. She's the favorite on the Democratic side, Francesca Hong.
1: Hong.
14: Here she is calling some of her past tweets nothing more than, you know, trying to be a hot take sports talk host.
21: You know, I was actually trying to become a sports journalist when I first went to college. So I learned then you have some hot takes, sometimes bad takes on Twitter. And I let my feelings out into the world.
14: So defunding the police and canceling Thanksgiving.
1: Yeah, that's had a lot to do with the sports.
14: Yeah.
1: She was covering.
14: By the way, Nige, if you go to our Twitter account right now, you'll see a photo of George Strait of Hormuz that I've posted. The album cover from the new Hammer and Nigel Records release. at Hammer and Nigel on Bravo. Twitter. Give us a follow.
1: Oh, wow.
14: Caller number 9, 239-9393. Your chance to play a fun game for

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0: All right, Matt Baer, what's going on?
1: Yeah, fellas, looking at eastbound 70, then everything is reopened right now on I-70 between Emerson Avenue and Post Road. That's the good news. The bad news, southbound 465, the ramp to eastbound 70 still closed. This is because of an earlier rolled semi-trailer with hazardous materials. I've been told that there's no danger to the public. Just be careful about this exit ramp that's closed right now. Southbound 465, 8-minute delay, 7274. Eastbound 465 south side delayed 18 minutes from Hardy to I-74. 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I'm Matt Baer. Follow us for instant traffic updates at WIPC Traffic.
0: 74 at the American Standard Cooling Weather Center. I believe we got John standing by. Is that who it is, Allison? John was caller number 9. How are you?
2: I'm good. How are you?
3: Good, buddy.
0: So we're going to play a little game here. It's called State Fair, Matt Baer, or both, okay? I'm going to give you a fact. It will either be a fact about the great Indiana State Fair, our traffic beast, Matt Baer, or both. If you get 2 out of 3, I'm going to give you these tickets, okay?
2: Sounds good.
0: All right, here we go. Number 1 is known for serving plump sausages. State Fair, Matt Baer, or both?
2: I'm going to go State Fair.
0: Yes, State okay. Fair. State Fair.
3: I think both actually would have been.
0: We would have accepted both, okay? We would have accepted both.
3: Insane.
0: All right, number 2. Get this one right, John. We're going to throw a party and send you to the fair. State Fair, Matt Baer, or both requires you to pay money if you want a fun ride.
2: I'm going to go with both on that.
0: Yes!

0: John, congratulations. You, we got 4 tickets to the fair. Stay on the line and let producer Allison take care of you, okay?
1: Thank you. You guys have a good day.
2: How much you charge, it. Matt Bear? How much was the standard fun ride on the Bear Gravitron?
0: I don't know if he has his earpieces in right. just yet. Coming up here in just a few minutes, more on those no good rotten scoundrels Indianapolis City County Council screwing you.
2: I haven't seen you this fired up in a while, man.
0: We'll talk about it coming up after the news at 4. And then at 4:35, Michael Paul Hart, one of the council members, one of the few Republicans on that council, will join us in studio. He was the one that recorded the video that we shared last night of all of these butt sniffers congratulating themselves, high-fiving, smacking each other in the crotch, yep. celebrating, raising your taxes. It's unbelievable. So we'll talk about that and a lot more. We've got a loaded 4 o'clock hour. Hit like on that like button on the YouTube stream. Let's go.
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11: 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And plus, the FBI is searching for a man that's considered dangerous and may still be in Indiana. 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
12: Heading home with a long way to go. Lisa Brady, Fox News. Marine veteran Robert Gilman, released earlier today by Russia, was held for more than 4 years in a Russian prison where advocates say he was mistreated.
13: Physical torture, forced medication, and provocations.
12: Democratic Senator Ed Markey of Massachusetts, where Gilman is from, his sister crediting Markey and President Trump with winning his release. The president posting that he had spoken personally with President Putin about the case and that the Russians did not ask for anyone in return. Also posting earlier today that he had spoken with Gilman. The U.S. considered Gilman wrongfully detained on disputed charges. He'll be evaluated and treated at a military hospital in Texas. The U.S. military just confirming it fired on a Panamanian-flagged ship in the Gulf of Oman as it tried to evade the U.S. blockade of Iranian ports. Central Command says an American helicopter fired missiles into the engine room, disabling that ship after it ignored warnings to stop. Earlier today, swift boat water rescues underway in parts of Ohio, where Governor Mike DeWine has declared an emergency in counties east of Columbus because of flash flooding, now blamed for at least one death. And with the continued storm threat, he's activating the National Guard.
14: The flooding concerns will only get worse, we believe. So, they will be ready to be deployed.
12: The governor urging people to pay attention, with downed trees and power lines also a hazard. Firefighters from Mexico heading to Western Canada to help fight a wildfire that's killed one 80-year-old woman and forced 20,000 people to evacuate. Another 10,000 told to be ready to leave. One official with the British Columbia Wildfire Service says crews are working around the clock to establish control lines. Back-to-back losses on Wall Street. The Dow down 184 at the bell. 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
11: Leading to flooding in some spots. Cloudy skies continue with some rain. More of it is on the way. It's 70 in downtown Indianapolis. I'm Jarrett Lewis. Here's what's trending at 4:02. Severe thunderstorms moving out of the state now to the southeast. Damaging winds, sometimes with gusts up to 80 miles per hour. Jason Puma from the National Weather Service says today is just the beginning for storms this week.
16: The next several days, really, we're going to be looking for a chance of rain and thunderstorms each day. And with how warm and humid it's going to be, all these storms, when they occur, they could produce some very heavy rain.
11: The Indiana State Fair temporarily closed its gates today due to the severe thunderstorm warning. Right now, central Indiana is under a severe thunderstorm watch. Areas up north, including Marion, Muncie, and Logansport, are seeing flood and flash flood warnings. The FBI is adding Gregory Henderson Jr. to its 10 most wanted fugitives list, with a reward up to $1 million for information leading to his arrest. Henderson is wanted for international drug trafficking and dogfighting in central Indiana. He's considered armed and dangerous. Shots fired early this morning on the near northeast side of Indianapolis. IMPD Captain Richard Ray says a man was injured in what was the fourth shooting overnight.
17: It's a sad night when there's four individual shootings. People's lives have changed. The victims, of course, their families.
11: A shooting led to the death of Sheldon Laquan Roberts at a motel Monday night on Indy's east side. The average price of gas in Indiana today staying at $3.48 a gallon, says AAA. That's 10 cents less than a week ago. The national average is $4.01. And the Indiana Fever have the New York Liberty this evening at Gainbridge Fieldhouse. Forward Mo Billings says they hope to bring back a similar mindset to what helped them beat Chicago over the weekend.
18: Being resilient. I think we're a very resilient team. In the locker room, we always talk about finding a way. It's not always the prettiest, but dub is a dub. And
11: Caitlin Clark is available tonight after having a technical foul rescinded from the Chicago game. Traffic and weather coming up in 1 minute.
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11: 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Back over to Matt Bear.
21: Yeah, Jarrett, looking at the west side, southbound 465 at Crawfords Hill Road. Crash blocking the left lane. Stop it is back to 38th Street for a 14-minute delay. On the east side, southbound 465, stop and go traffic 7274 for a 7-minute delay. Also on the east side, those northbound lanes drag from 74 up to Washington Street. Eastbound 70, stop and go traffic from west into the south split. Delayed 3 minutes. 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
11: Now the forecast from the American Standard Cooling Weather Center.
22: Gusty storms continue across the region this evening. More scattered storms in the forecast tonight. Temperatures cool to around 70 degrees. More rain expected on Wednesday. Few gusty storms possible. Highs near 87. I'm Fox 59 meteorologist Kendall Wilson for 93 WIBC.
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2: My name is Nigel. Jason Hammer is here. Why are traditional Democrats scared of the DSAs, the Democrat Socialists of America? Is it because they think they're going to take over and push them out? And or is it because they think most rational people are going to lump them in with regular Democrats and vote them all out in the midterms? Hammer. That's the discussion we're having here. That's the decision some people need to make.
0: So we're closing in on around 80 days, give or take a few, around 80 days until the midterm election. And I keep hearing Dem Civil War.
2: Oh, yeah.
0: Democrat Civil War. Because on one side, you've got people who are Democrats. Don't get it twisted. People who are Democrats like Fetterman and Bill Maher and Chuck Schumer,
2: Van Jones, guys that have political authority, guys that just have influence.
0: The thing that kind of frustrates me is when one of these Democrats speaks out against a lunatic Dem, and so many Republicans are like, you might as well come over to our side. Well, let's pump the brakes just a little bit. But the crazy side is loud and they're abrasive and they've got the college kids and the social media. These are the El Sayeds. It's the AOCs still. It's this lunatic running for governor up in Wisconsin. Hong. That's the kind of division you're seeing right now. But Morning Joe on MSNBC, or MS Now as it's called.
2: Yes.
0: Joe Scarborough. I think he's reached his breaking point with the socialists, with the DSA folks, the Democrat Socialists of America. I'm going to play you a couple different sound bites here. So you're going to hear from Megan Romer. She's the DSA co-chair.
2: Yep.
0: She was doing another interview on a different TV station where she basically says the October 7th slaughter of Jewish people at that concert was inevitable. And then she admits she probably would have gone to the big rally the next day celebrating that slaughter. Here is the Megan Romer interview. Again, this woman is the co-chair of the Democrat Socialists of America.
1: An October 8th pro-Palestinian, pro-Hamas rally, which many people saw as a justification of the October 7th attack.
3: Because
1: in other words, you would have gone to that rally had you been able?
3: That's a good question. I probably would have. Yeah. I don't live in New York City, so I wouldn't have.
1: One day after the slaughter of 1,200 people and taking of over 200 hostages, you would have come and rallied behind Hamas.
3: I think that October 7th was largely inevitable. If you put people in an open-air concentration camp and you deprive them of rights, of dignity, of food, of the ability to live in safety, you have to expect that they are going to not take that for that long. I'm saying that I think it was inevitable.
0: An open-air concentration camp.
2: And you're saying you would have gone and celebrated. That's right. What you're saying. Don't twist it and try to say, well, it was inevitable, so that doesn't make it any better in any way, shape, or form whatsoever, dude.
0: Right. So after hearing that interview, this was the reaction of one of the biggest libs you will find on television, Joe Scarborough.
3: Wow.
4: The co-chair of the DSA supported going to a pro-Hamas rally the day after Hamas gleefully slaughtered more Jews on October 7th than any day the Jews were slaughtered since the Holocaust. Women raped, young children shot in front of their parents, parents shot in front of young children. The DSA co-chair, which means the DSA, supports that. I really don't want to hear from the DSA anymore that they're about economic justice or health care. This would be like going to a pro-Al-Qaeda rally on September 12th, which I'm sure many people in the DSA would say, well, that wouldn't be perfectly fine, but look at the U.S. policies throughout the years. It is unbelievable.
2: Well, you have to understand, Morning Joe, that the DSA thinks that Hamas is an ally. They think that, they think that that attack was inevitable. So that's the excuse.
0: And listen, guys like Morning Joe and Bill Maher, for that matter, they might not be on board with what's being said now, but they had a big part in creating these lunatics. Because the current level of lunatic grew up watching these people, right? Bill Maher was very anti-conservative, anti-Republican guy for a long time. And when you get young people watching that really don't know their ass from a hole in the ground, and they hear all this stuff, then they go to college where it's probably beat into their heads even more by their liberal arts professor who's living with her longtime partner and has 18 piercings and blue hair. What do you expect's going to happen? You're going to get a lot of anti-American sentiment. So again, that's why when people say Bill Maher should be one of us, well, let's pump the brakes. He helped create a lot of this stuff, and so did Morning Joe. Senator Kennedy, one of our favorites from Louisiana, he appeared, I think this was on Sean Hannity's show, talking about the leaders of this young, abrasive, anti-American socialist movement.
5: I listen to Vice President Harris. No disrespect, but Vice President Harris is no longer relevant. She had her shot and she missed. She can cozy up to the Lulu linens all she wants to, but she has me confused with somebody who cares what she thinks. I mean, she's yesterday. What worries me are these guys like Mondani and Dr. Al Sayed and AOC and Bernie. These people, they just want to beat the crap out of America. They feel contempt for America when they should feel gratitude.
0: And that's the thing that sticks out to so many people, the hypocrisy, right? Bernie Sanders, Mr. Give, everybody else your money, He flies private. He's got multiple houses, lives on the coast.
2: Multimillionaire.
0: Which is a little odd for our climate change alarmist as well.
2: Oh, sure. Yeah.
0: I think somebody said in a debate once, he's the world's richest socialist. And he's kind of the front man of a lot of this stuff. Nige, last night, the Indianapolis City County Council, all but two Democrats, all but Gibson and Wells, decided to vote against Joe Hogsett. They overrode Joe Hogsett's veto, meaning you're going to get screwed on property taxes. Wheel taxes.
2: Some of the poorest of constituents, like Jesse Brown's constituents, the socialists, going to be forking over a lot more money.
0: Friend of the show, Andrew Ireland, I believe I heard him with Jerry and Ethan earlier, I believe. He's got a website, tax.irelandforindiana.com. So if you're wondering what this tax means for you, you can go into tax.irelandforindiana.com and fill out the information. Most people are seeing a 400% increase in their wheel excise tax.
2: Is that right?
0: 400%.
2: I mean, you are.
0: I've got four vehicles under my name at the Hammer House, right? Four vehicles.
2: It's a big number.
0: So that's why I'm so fired up here. Like, there are places you could have made these cuts, and I rattled them off earlier. It takes guts to do it, but there are places to make cuts. That didn't happen. But it leaves us with a Hogsett question. Because it's one of two things here with Joe Hogsett. Number one, maybe he's legitimately ticked off because he probably is going to run for re-election again because he can't get a real job. Nobody else wants to hire the human cigarette butt that is Joe Hogsett. So he's probably going to have to run for mayor again. Is he legitimately ticked off? And did this override of his veto signal that he is political poison to this city council, to Indianapolis now? Because now you've got the Indy Star and some other publications like Mirror all doing hit pieces on Joe.
2: Mr. Clean, is that series?
0: Yeah. That wasn't around years ago. Hogsett went missing during the riots, and most people around here were like three blind mice. Nothing to see here. So does this vote signal that he is officially dead to the party in Indianapolis? Or, this is the other angle here, and I haven't quite figured it out. Is Hogsett having his cake and eating it too? He's going to act like he wants these taxes to be lowered because all of a sudden, like the end of the Grinch, where his heart grew three times that size, he wants to take care of the taxpayers. But deep down inside, he knows now he can keep all of his DEI bullcrap in place and he'll have some money to try to fix the roads. So maybe there was some sort of deal in place. I don't know. I haven't quite figured it out yet, but there's a lot of stuff going on at that city council, and none of it's good. None of it's good. Matt Baer.
21: Yeah, looking at the West Side Hammer, looking at southbound 465, crash before 74. Left lane is blocked and traffic is jammed back to I-65 for a 9-minute delay. Westbound 70 stop and go traffic coming out of Meridian to Harding Street. That's because of a stall. It's blocking the right lane. And also that exit ramp on the east side still closed southbound 465 to eastbound 70. That's because of an overturned semi. Cleanup continues. 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
0: Had a pretty nasty round of some storms make their way through earlier.
2: It was.
0: Got a few power outages around parts of the WIBC listening area. 75 right now at the American Standard Cooling Weather Center. Again, coming up at 4:35, Michael Paul Hart from the City County Council will join us, and we will really get into what the hell happened last night. Plus, he went on an IMPD ride-along, and I'm curious to get his perspective on what he sees on the streets of Indianapolis. I think it was like a late night ride along too.
2: Oh boy.
0: So he's coming up at 4:35. YouTube chat. You guys have been having a great conversation over there, but we need some more thumbs up. We need some more likes. Come on now. Nigel and I are busting our butts over here for you.
2: What's the problem?
0: We're ripping on these counselors. We had a fun Hammer and Nigel Records. We're getting ready to put Allison's beautiful face on the screen for you. Only 90 likes? What the hell's going on here, people? It's about time you paid it forward. Jump over to WIBC's YouTube stream. Give us a like. Give us a thumbs up. We're about to go to commercial, but when we come back, you'll see Allison. You'll see us. We'll play Is This Anything, but we got to get to 200 likes, okay? Remember, every time you give us a thumbs up today, that's a big middle finger to people like Frank Mascari and all these other buttholes and butt sniffers that raised your taxes on the council. 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
2: We got the YouTube camera up. You can see Allison's beautiful face on there now. So let's get these likes up there. Is this anything? A Houston man is in trouble after threatening the governor's office over a law the man allegedly said prevented him from watching anime.
1: Oh, well, I can understand that.
2: Joseph Osment allegedly left the threats after the new decency laws have made it harder for him to watch the streaming Japanese anime content, a show called Crunchyroll. Here's Joseph.
11: It's affecting everybody, even over the ages of 18. I had a mental breakdown at the end of the day. I allegedly left the voicemail. I don't even remember what I said during the thing. I don't even feel like that was the exact words that I said. I don't know. I'd have to listen to the recording over again.
1: I can't watch Crunchyroll, Governor.
2: Come on.
1: What are you doing? I'm going to have to come over there. I'm going to have to bring my anime friends with me. Oh, yeah, this is something for sure. You can't call the governor and threaten him in any way, shape, or form because it's prevented you from watching anime. It's a
2: you probably could have just stopped it. You can't threaten the governor. The anime somewhat becomes irrelevant at this point, doesn't it?
1: Exactly. But I, you know, anime is very popular. I don't know why that would be on. Like, I understand the adult content. There's certain attorneys general, and states that are preventing people from watching adult content online. But I didn't know anime was included in on that.
2: Miss Allison, hearing Nigel say Crunchyroll sounds like what he's trying to identify, like Jelly Roll or a current rapper, does it not?
12: Oh, 100%. Yeah.
2: Who's that big fat guy? Crunchyroll, is that his name?
12: All the kids are singing him.
2: All the kids. He's got a bunch of tattoos. He's fat. Crunchyroll.
1: You're talking about Jelly Roll, Nigel. Yeah, that's
2: what did you call Machine Gun Kelly?
1: Shotgun Kelly, but that was, I was in a different place back then.
2: Shotgun Kelly, baby. Sounds like a cover band. Is this anything? Jimmy Fallon had that QVC host on who, we played the audio earlier in the week. She was talking about a place where you can get your hair
1: blown out,
2: but she said, blow something else on the air. She was embarrassed. She started laughing about it. And this was live on QVC. Her name is Tony, and she was on The Tonight Show.
13: Last week, we showed this funny clip from QVC where one of their guests had a bit of a flub.
14: Again, it looks like you went and got a blow after a blowout at your salon.
13: Oh, my God. Thank you so much for being here. I think that you handled that perfectly, by the way. You really nailed it. What did you think in that moment when you were...
14: Well, you know, I was kind of froze, and I was trying to decide, do I go to the left?
13: Yeah.
14: Do I go to the right? I just went down.
1: Well, that's the point of what you were describing, I think.
2: Exactly.
1: Those two letters.
2: She handled it well, though. Like, she's got a good sense of humor about it.
1: And the fact that she went on Fallon, too, is hilarious.
2: Dude, this might be the best thing that's ever happened to her.
1: Yeah.
2: Like, how many people knew that Tony Bratton was a host on QVC prior to this? Now everybody does, and it's like, she made a mistake. It wasn't anything intentional, and she comes off, like, charming because of it.
1: But what was she talking about, Allison? Like, I know she wasn't talking about the original, the bead... to the J, but what do you
12: know? A blowout?
1: Yeah.
12: It's like a salon thing where you go and they basically do your hair for you.
1: Okay.
2: The other thing is where Robert Kraft would go to get his work done. That's that's the other aspect.
1: The owner of the Patriots.
2: Correct.
12: QVC at night.
2: QVC at night. It's the Hammer and Nigel Show.
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19: He's back in the States. I'm Jarrett Lewis. Here's what's trending this hour, brought to you by Moss Roofing. Marine veteran and Massachusetts teacher Robert Gilman returning home to the United States today after serving 4 years in Russian custody on charges of beating a police officer, allegations his family disputes. Senator Ed Markey tells reporters Gilman will be flown out for medical treatment after suffering years of abuse that left him near death.
20: He will be given that treatment at a military hospital in Texas.
19: President Trump says no one was exchanged in return for Gilman. Five more Americans remain in Russian custody. And Pennsylvania Attorney General Dave Sunday announcing a lawsuit against TikTok today, alleging the social media giant misled app stores about harmful content to get a lower age rating. He tells reporters he spoke to teens who know doom scrolling features aren't healthy for them.
21: I strongly believe that the information gathered during extensive investigation shows overwhelmingly that TikTok designed their app to promote infinite scrolling that can deteriorate and decay a child's mental wellness.
19: Sunday claims young adults are exposed to sexual content as well as drinking and drug use. States like Indiana, Utah, Nebraska, and New Hampshire have sued the company over concerns about inappropriate content and mental health. Your closing bell report on 93 WIBC. Back-to-back days in the red. The Dow dropping 184 points today to 53,791. The S&P 500 losing 24 points, 7,728. And the NASDAQ down 159 points, 0.3% to 26,445. In 1 minute, more traffic and weather. It's 4:35.
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19: 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Here's Matt Bear.
3: Yeah, Jarrett, looking at westbound 70 West, three-day stall blocking the left lane, backing us up into the south split for delay of 4 minutes. Inbound 65, stop and go from 29th to Meridian, a seven-minute delay. Southbound 65-70, stomped north split to the south split, delayed 15 minutes. On the east side, southbound 465, stop and go after Penn Pike down to I-74. That's a crash at 38th at MLK. 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
1: These people are crazy. I'm telling you, they're crazy.
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4: Yeah, my name is Nigel. Jason Hammer right over there with a very special in-studio guest.
5: Michael Paul Hartz, a member of the Indianapolis City County Council, one of the few Republicans on that council. He was one of the few people that voted to not raise your taxes last night.
4: The wheel tax.
5: Going up by nearly 400%, counselor. And we've been talking on our show, and I think we spoke with you the last time you joined us in studio. Listen, nobody wants more taxes. Nobody ever signs up for more taxes. But this group, your colleagues, it feels like they didn't even bother to try to find cuts. That's what rubs people the wrong way.
6: Oh, and you're spot on. And I did the homework for him. I published a 19-page report on my website where I studied this stuff for weeks. And I showed him where we've got the money to do this in new income tax growth. I mean, this budget alone that we just heard last night grew by $190 million.
4: Wow.
6: And it's more and more every single year. It's about a 5% growth. And so they either didn't care or they didn't take the time to look to see that the money's there. And you don't have to make drastic cuts to city budgets to make it work.
5: And there's some ridiculous things, too. It's not like we're asking to cut, you know, food or shelter, glow-in-the-dark trails, and these violence interrupters that are all making six figures that nobody ever sees. They're clearly not interrupting any violence. Nobody ever knows where these people are at. I mean, these are just some examples of some things you could do.
6: It is, and they don't even have to go into that level of detail, because when we look at it, it's really in percentages. Move this percentage there in county income tax, and we would have made a big difference. Commit this amount in county income tax would have made a big difference. We actually don't even have the authority over line items, so they can go back to their constituencies and say, look, I didn't do this, and it would be a true statement. So in all defendable positions, they didn't have to do that, and still yet they decided to raise the tax on people in Indianapolis.
5: There were a couple of counselors that were on the fence that decided to flip-flop yesterday. One of them was Frank Mascari, a Democrat from the Beech Grove area. And then he puts out a statement, the Indy Star carries it, where he's blaming the state and somehow ties it into referendums. I mean, just a ridiculous, nonsensical answer.
6: Yeah, that frustrated me last night, and I said something to him. They kept on saying it's the state's fault, Republicans' fault, and they tell everybody, you know, go vote. And I told them, I said it the other way around. I said, what do you mean? I said, our elections are next year. City council elections are next year. If we're going to go vote, we're going to go vote you out for raising our taxes. And they, of course, didn't like that answer. But my response is that the state, they gave us the ability to do it. And the state said, put your priorities in order, right? Make sure road priorities are number one. And that was the ask. It didn't say go raise taxes. It said make the priority.
5: I talked to Nigel about this earlier. It feels like the state's idea behind this matching program is that they want to reward local governments for cutting, getting down to the bare bones. And if you do that, we'll chip in a little bit, maybe help you out with some infrastructure. I don't think the vision was to just raise the taxes on everybody and then also put your hand out.
6: Absolutely. I mean, if we look at this year, so they raised the tax just now, right? And that's not going to impact next year's budget, but we're still making the match. And so this alone shows that you don't have to do it. And they're just going out there because, you know, it's potentially a two-part play on just trying to go get more money. But trying to defend that is going to be really tough going into an election year for them.
4: Talk about the reaction inside the room once the veto passed. The veto of the veto.
6: Obnoxious. They were celebrating. They were shaking hands. They were standing up. They were cheering. It was the strangest thing I had ever seen.
5: We retweeted you last night at Hammer and Nigel, your video from inside the meeting, where you're not joking. This isn't hyperbole. The minute they pass that thing, they're high-fiving, they're smacking each other on the backside like they just, you know, were Indiana and they'd won the college football championship.
6: Completely. And when they were talking about this thing, you know, trying to pitch it to everybody the whole time, it's this somber, oh, we have to do it, the state, this, that, and the other. And then as soon as that's over, that somber moment is gone and it's nothing but fireworks and celebrations. It was disgusting.
5: So how was Joe Hogsett last night? Because I did not attend, but folks I know did attend. And they said, even by his standards, which the bar is pretty low, even by his standards, he wasn't himself last night. How did he handle this defeat? Because I haven't quite figured out if he's bummed about this or not.
6: You know, he was tired. That was the feeling that I got.
5: Is that what he's calling it now?
6: It must be. I know, but he just looked, he looked more, it didn't look like the same charismatic guy that got him in that role today. You know, regardless of his policies, that is what won him that role. And, you know, it could go both ways for him, right? He can play the card. He didn't raise taxes, but at the same time, taxes got raised on his watch. And so, you know, he's going to have to be careful however that goes.
5: To this current group of council members, predominantly Democrat, right? You're in the extreme minority. Do you get the feeling that Hogsett is now political poison to these guys? Do they need him anymore? Because now you're seeing indie star hit pieces. You're seeing counselors vote out against him. That would have never happened 5 years ago. You know, 6 years ago, he went missing during the riots and everybody thought that was fine. Now they're voting against him.
6: It's certainly fractionalized. I completely see that. But I will say there's areas where they're agreeing. I mean, the moratorium on the data center stuff, right? I mean, the Democrats came out in favor of that, and then quickly Joe Hogsett sided with them on it. So, you know, there's a couple things we can look at. I mean, maybe
4: you were one of the lone votes with that, weren't you?
6: I was the solo vote, yeah. And I mean, and I think that's because I've had so much experience with it. I've had two, and you know, I just thought we were better off with development standards, because you can always go more restrictive than what the standards are. And I've seen that in two cases now where I think just burying our heads in the sand for 2 years and letting developers go plan these things without being a part of the conversation is just not prudent for the city of Indianapolis.
5: Councilor Michael Paul Hart in studio. All right, let's take a little time out here. When we come back, you went on a ride-along with the IMPD, and I'm fascinated to hear what your takeaway was from that, plus the latest on the Washington Square Mall project. I know you've been very passionate about that. So, come right back. Don't go anywhere. Councilor Michael Paul Hart is here. He did not vote to raise your taxes last night. It's the Hammer and Nigel Show.
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13: Matt Bear starting to hear some thunder, some lightning, very, very frightening outside.
21: Looking at inbound 65, stop and go. 29th, a 2 meridian, a 9 minute delay. East side, southbound 465, stop and go. 7274, again, delayed 9 minutes. Crash 38th at MLK Michigan Road. South side, northbound 65, slows at Raymond up to Washington. That's delayed 4 minutes. South side, eastbound 465, stop and go. Harding 2. US 31 and a little bit beyond. Eastbound 70, stop and go from Harding into the south split. That's a 5 minute delay. 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I'm Matt Bear. Follow us for instant traffic updates at WIBC Traffic.
13: Got some more weather making its way through. A lot of lightning, a lot of thunder. Yeah. 74 right now with the American.

0: American Standard Cooling Weather Center. Councilor Michael Paul Hart joins us. We spent the first part of this discussion discussing the tax that was issued last night on the wheel taxes. I want to talk about a few other things here before we let you go. Got a couple of minutes left here. You went on a ride-along with the IMPD. I'm just curious, when was this? Like, what hours were it, and what did you see?
1: Yeah, it was last Friday, or the Friday before, and it was on a Friday night from 8 p.m. till 2 a.m.
0: Okay, so this is prime hours in Indy.
1: It was when Gen Con was here. Yeah. It was downtown Indianapolis. And essentially, I went with two different officers, Sergeant Rosenberg and then Officer Barron. And, you know, the most important thing is how professional of an organization IMPD is. And we are really lucky to have them as our officers. I mean, just hands down. And here's why I say that. You know, we started and it was pretty quiet. I mean, I was just sitting there in the kind of the room, and we're waiting for like the call to come over radio. And almost in like 5 minutes, a call comes on that there's an armed robbery down at the bus station. And so we head out there, and you're looking for a guy in a white shirt, right? And so we're just driving around looking for this guy. And then out of nowhere, I hear on the radio, possible officer shot. And everything just changed in a heartbeat. But what was like incredible in this situation, terrible situation, but what I witnessed was how fast everybody reacted. I mean, there were dozens, if not 30 or 40 officers all in coordination at one point in time. I mean, we were doing 120 miles an hour through downtown Indianapolis to go make sure that this officer could get from his ambulance off the highway over to the hospital. But the way they coordinated that, where how we would go past two roads and then block a road, and then it was like a daisy chain of officers. That, and then they just got out. They knew what to do. That was the first thing that happened that night. That was just incredible. The officer was okay. That ultimately was shot that evening. So that was the first thing that stood out. The second thing that stood out, we always talk about community policing. And so we got back after things kind of cooled down a little bit, and I started walking around up and down the bar district with the sergeant. Everybody knew him, and he knew everybody. What I mean by everybody is the bar owners, the bouncers, the bartenders, and they knew the
2: officer that had been shot.
1: No, they knew the sergeant who would go there every single night.
2: Oh, okay.
1: Yeah, and just talking to him, like, hey, what's going on? You know, who do I need to keep an eye on? Where do we need to go? Okay. Where's like, what's going on to keep Indianapolis safe? I mean, these guys are doing the work that we're all getting asked about.
2: Wow.
1: And it's, you know, it's really hard to see that day in, day out. I didn't know, right? And didn't go and witness it to know that the things that we want to see, they're doing, right? And they're going, and they're spending the time where crime is happening.
0: Did you get a feeling of, oh, it looks like crime is down in Indy, the way the prosecutor and mayor like to talk about it?
1: I got the feeling that the presence is helpful. I mean, but here's the problem, right? There was only five officers on downtown district that were, I mean, because of our staffing level, but they had to go bring in overtime, bring in special units, and all of these things. So, you know, we talk about budgeting all this money, but I mean, in terms of, we have 1,300 officers, we budget for 1,800. I mean, we need more officers. So we're going and pulling in overtime units. I mean, there's, you know, probably 25, 30 officers in this small downtown district at that given time, but only five are the ones on staff at that time.
0: Michael Paul Hart with us. We got about a minute left here. Tell me about the progress of Washington Square Mall. What's going on with that?
1: We are rocking and rolling. So the commission that we had to do a visionary study with a firm called Schmidt Associates wrapped up. We had about 160 people show up to a community meeting that I had the other day to really show them the plan, the vision of how we can best utilize this space. Since then, I've been a brokerage firm reached out to me on one of the units that's already willing to sell. And so we're working on getting all the buyers together to figure out what this plan, what this strategy looks like, to figure out, is there a partnership? Is there a sale going to happen? But we're working on bringing those parties together. We're bringing in the city. We're bringing in other organizations to try and actually transform the site. And we've got real momentum going right now.
0: Find him on Twitter at Councilor Hart. That's H-A-R-T, at Councilor Hart. Michael Paul Hart, thank you for not raising our taxes and for actually looking for some cuts. We appreciate it.
1: My pleasure.
0: It's the Hammer and Nigel Show.
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11: News. That's where Republicans are choosing a new Senate nominee after the death of Lindsey Graham.
12: I want to get out. I want to meet as many people as possible. I really want to work hard to get to know people and what they want.
11: Senator Darlene Graham appointed to finish her brother's term, says she'll work hard to earn votes, expecting to be in a runoff 2 weeks from now, with 10 candidates on the ballot today. Five other states also voting, and two of the most closely watched races have Democrats divided. In Wisconsin, Francesca Hong is trying to become the first Democratic Socialist governor.
13: I think our policies are ones that are the solutions to deliver for working class people, permanent affordability, so we don't come back to moments like these.
11: Hong has said she's evolved from some past positions and today denied wanting to cancel Thanksgiving. The outgoing Democratic governor is campaigning with County Executive David Crowley. Congressman Tom Tiffany considered the frontrunner on the Republican side. And in a Minnesota Senate race, Democratic Congresswoman Angie Craig is hoping to top the state's Lieutenant Governor Peggy Flanagan.
14: Flanagan is the more progressive candidate with positions like Medicare for All and abolishing ICE. She served with Governor Tim Walz for nearly 8 years when much of the state's massive fraud was taking place. Craig has tried to capitalize on those arguments by pointing to her record of flipping and holding a longtime Republican district and stressing that keeping this Senate seat blue should be the biggest priority in this race.
11: Fox's Garrett Henning in Minneapolis, where there were anti-ICE protests after two people were killed in deadly confrontations. Craig has said she regrets voting for the Laken Riley Act. Pennsylvania is now suing TikTok, accusing the social media giant of misleading app stores about the content teen users are exposed to. The state attorney general also claiming the platform is intentionally designed to be addictive. Multiple states have made similar claims in lawsuits. 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
10: 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On the level. On the go.
8: Here's another stretch of it. Partly cloudy, rain again with lightning and thunder. It's 71 in downtown Indy. I'm Jarrett Lewis. Here's what's trending at 5:02. 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More thunderstorms this hour. A new severe thunderstorm warning has been issued and will last till at least 5:15. Damaging winds remain the primary threat, with large hail and flooding being considered as well.
15: Two waves that have already moved through. We've had straight line wind damage. A lot of reports coming in of power outages. Street lights that are out, standing water.
8: Winds have been as quick as 70 miles per hour. Fox 59 meteorologist Jim O'Brien telling us earlier that a tree also fell down on top of a house on the north side of Indy. Over 40,000 people have had their power knocked out, too. The Indiana State Fairgrounds once again temporarily closed its gates after this new severe thunderstorm warning was issued for Marion County. Four shootings that happened overnight in Indianapolis. A man was shot and killed at a motel on Indy's east side last night. 28-year-old Sheldon Laquan Roberts ID'd as the victim, with police still looking for a suspect. In a separate shooting, a man was injured on Indy's near northeast side early this morning. Shots were fired at around 3:30 in the area of 35th Street in North Keystone.
16: Gun violence has been challenging. This is our fourth shooting tonight. All these incidents are unrelated. They're separate incidents.
8: NPD Captain Richard Ray. The FBI is offering up to $1 million to help find an Indianapolis man now on its 10 most wanted list. Jake McDaniel reports.
17: Federal agents accused Gregory Henderson Jr. of running a drug trafficking organization in Indy that moved cocaine, fentanyl, and meth across the Midwest. They also say he ran a dog fighting business that abused and killed dogs.
18: Henderson Jr. is wanted for serious crimes, and he has a lot to lose. The sentences, or potential sentences for his crimes, are severe. He's very motivated to remain out of custody.
17: FBI Indianapolis Special Agent in Charge Tim O'Malley says Henderson has a large network of people around him, but the FBI believes he can still be in Indianapolis. Jake McDaniel, 93 WIBC Mobile News.
8: The Colts with a joint practice with the Patriots today, and tonight the Indiana Fever host the New York Liberty with tip-off at 7:30. Traffic and weather together in 1 minute. It's 5:04.
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8: You've got WIBC traffic at 5:05. The storm's making things a little interesting out there, Matt Bear.
21: Well, Jared, yeah, and we look at the east side, southbound 465, the exit to eastbound 70. That is still shut down because of an earlier rolled semi, and that could be closed for the duration of the evening rush. Now, southbound 465 on the east side, delay 10 minutes, 72-74. On the west side, southbound 465, stop and go, 71. Down to 74, that's a 7-minute delay. Inbound 65, stop and go from 29 to Meridian, delayed 7 minutes. Coming out of the airport, eastbound 70 grinds from the Indianapolis Collector down to 465. And then we check eastbound 70, delayed 7 minutes. Harding into the south split. 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I'm Matt Bear. Follow us for instant traffic updates at WIBC Traffic.
8: Here's the forecast from the American Standard Cooling Weather Center.
22: Gusty storms continue across central Indiana this evening. More scattered showers and storms in the forecast overnight as temperatures cool down to around 70 degrees. I'm Fox 59 meteorologist Kendall Wilson for 93 WIBC.
8: And again, that severe thunderstorm warning in effect until 5:15. You also have severe thunderstorm watches for the rest of the state, much of the state of Indiana. Flood warnings and watches to the north. I'm Jarrett Lewis on the level, on the go, and on WIBC.com.
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0: Yeah, one more time. Thunderstorm warning happening until 515 WIBC listening area. Tons of Hoosiers without power right now. I know there's a bunch of us in Boone County, from what I'm hearing from my wife, that are without power. But it's all over the state. My name is Nigel. Jason Hammer right over there with a very special guest on the hotline.
1: 83 days, 7 hours, and 52 minutes until the midterm elections. But who's counting? Mark Lotter, co-host of Wake Up America on Newsmax, joins us. No stranger to the WIBC audience. Mark, a Hoosier. You're missing some severe weather back here in WIBC land, Mark.
2: You know, I will tell you that I do miss opening the garage and just hanging out and watching the weather go by.
0: Yes.
2: When it was safe to do so, maybe with a beverage or so. they don't do that out here in New York, New Jersey.
1: Yeah, that's a Hoosier power move, right? It's a big-time dad move, standing outside when you're hearing sirens with a beer in your hand watching the weather.
2: I miss it.
1: So let's talk a little midterms here. We got some fun primaries going on tonight. South Carolina, where all eyes are on Darlene Graham, the late Senator Lindsey Graham's sister. She's leading in the polls, but the polls have been wrong during these midterm elections. You've got a lunatic running for the governor's race in Wisconsin, another socialist in Hong. What is your takeaway from this pretty interesting primary season so far, ramping up to November?
2: Well, I think the most interesting thing is that the Democrat Party is no longer afraid to take off the crazy mask. I mean, they're just leaning right in. And that's the way you win Democrat primaries these days. You have to be anti-America. You have to be basically a socialist who wants higher taxes, government control. You know, if you're like this Francesca Hong, you want to cancel Thanksgiving, Abdul El-Sayed. They're all cozying up to Hassan Piker, you know, who believes America deserved 9/11. This is the level of crazy that the Democrat Party has gotten to, and they don't know what to do, because for the last 10 years, they've not run for anything. They've just run against Trump.
0: Yep.
2: Didn't matter. It was just anti-Trump, anti-Trump, anti-Trump. Now they're starting to have to try to figure something out, and the socialists are taking over.
1: So let's look at Michigan specifically here and El-Sayed. You know, this is a guy that, yes, we agree, he's got some pretty crazy thoughts, but it's not like he's a moron. He's a pretty smart cat. He's very charismatic when you get him in front of a microphone. He's good on social media. How much of a threat is that to the Republicans?
2: Well, if this was, say, New York City, he's Zohran Mamdani in a tight T-shirt. I mean, that's really all he is.
1: So right.
2: He's just set dressing. It's Hollywood. You know, he looks good. He says the right thing. But Michigan is not New York City. I mean, New York City, you could run a dog with a Democrat next to its name, and it's going to win. Michigan, yeah, you're going to get the 40% of the Democrat vote that just votes Democrat blindly. You're going to get the 40% of the Republican vote that votes Republican blindly. It's the 20% in the middle, and I don't think that they're going to be able to support someone who has come out and said the crazy things that El-Sayed said. Same thing with Francesca Hong in Wisconsin. You can get a Democrat nomination with that. But you're not going to be able to get across the finish line, because eventually you're going to have the independents. You're going to have maybe even the moderate Republicans who are like, man, I just wish Trump would stop tweeting. But ooh, I can't get on board with this. This is too far crazy. So I will support the Republicans because they're not that crazy. And so I think that's what you're getting to in a lot of these races. It's going to really be a problem for Democrats because look, as Republicans know, and I've been there, I was there, you know, from day one, every Republican has had, for the last 10 years, Trump said this, Trump said that, microphone shoved in your face, Twitter shoved in your face, everything he said and done, you have to answer for it every single possible month. Whether you supported him, you didn't support him, whether you're kind of on the fence about him, you know, you had to answer for him. Well, guess what? Now every Democrat is going to have to answer for Hassan Piker and Mayor Zohran Mamdani and El-Sayed and Francesca Hong and the other just crazies that they are nominating.
1: Speaking with Mark Lotter, co-host of Wake Up America on Newsmax, how vital is money in these Senate races, even gubernatorial races like we're going to see in Wisconsin? Because we keep hearing the Republicans, they've got a big bank, a lot of money. The DNC, not a lot of money, actually losing money. But some of these individual candidates have big time donors on their own. How important is party money here?
2: Well, I think it's less important than it used to be, and I hate to say that, but I do think that's true, because now you can get your message out better through social media than, say, the very high paid cost for advertising on television, radio, and in some of your traditional circles. So the RNC definitely has that. The one difference, too, is that the RNC, the Republican side, is very focused through its campaign organizations, whether it's the RNC, whether it's the Senate or the House versions, whether it's their paid campaign coordinated committees. The Democrat Party is much less decentralized, and so they do things more through their grassroots organizations and things like that. So it's, yes, there is a money disadvantage. Yes, Democrats are staring at a very tall cliff in money. But don't think that just because it's the DNC versus the RNC that it's a slam dunk, because they do things differently over there.
1: Right. And the individual candidate themselves could be good at fundraising. Like El Saeed is going to bring in some big money. Celebrities are going to donate. I don't think you really notice that the party doesn't have any money until you get down into some really local races, like down in the weeds. You know what I'm saying?
2: That, right. And the other thing I would tell you, too, is why do you think the Democrat National Committee passed on doing a midterm convention? So for the first time ever, Republicans are going to do a midterm convention down in Dallas. I believe it's September 9th and 10th. And they're going to put a lot of money in it. There's going to be a lot of focus on it. That'll help get people energized. Democrats passed on doing it. It's not just because they can't do it. It's because they can't afford to do it.
1: Mark Lotter with us. One more thing on this. I've been seeing AOC actually appear on some of these Sunday shows. She's kind of, you know, shunned doing the media car wash for a long time. She'd only pick and choose certain outlets, but she was all over the map this past weekend for the first time in a long time. Why do you think that is? What does that tell us?
2: I think it tells me she's gearing up for something. Because I believe if the Democrat Socialists, if the progressive wing of the party does better than expected in November, it's setting her up to have a choice. Because really right now, if you are a national political figure on either side of the aisle, you are just setting yourself up for what you could possibly do. And so by doing these interviews, being out there, and we have to remember, it's not just El Saeed and Hong in Wisconsin. There are three communists supported by AOC and Zohran Mamdani here in New York that will win because they are the dog that has the D next to their name. It doesn't really matter what they do. So she's already going to claim victory, whether those two win or not. And so it's setting her up. Now the question is going to be for her is, do I run against Chuck Schumer to be Senate Majority Leader or Senate Democrat Leader? Or do I try to throw my hat into the ring at a very young age and try to run for president of the United States? I would tell you, you know, it's a gamble. And I think she probably is. I would go for the Senate if I was her. No one has been elected directly from the House of Representatives in longer than I can remember. You don't get elected to president from Congress. You do from the Senate. You do from governorships. So I would think she would be better to take down Chuck Schumer and become a leader in the Senate, get a little seasoning, a.k.a. Barack Obama, and then maybe come in 2032 and try to go that route. The problem is they've got a very difficult electoral college map after the 2030 census, so she may just say, this is my best shot.
1: And she's a fundraising machine. Yep. I mean, we can all sit back and laugh at her, and she kind of made a fool of herself when she went overseas. But the amount of money she brings in and the people that drink her Kool-Aid, you got to say game respects game when it comes to that.
2: I mean, seriously, when you look at what the Democrats have got going right now, you got AOC, the bartender, and Hong, the chef. I mean, they're building their own little socialist restaurant there. Maybe right. Mom Donnie will make it a city-run restaurant where everybody eats for free.
1: Co-host of Wake Up America is Mark Lotter. Mark, what's coming up on the big show tomorrow?
2: We'll have all the results coming in as we get the latest numbers from the big races tonight, also including that South Carolina. That's going to a runoff. We all know that. It's just a question of it's going to be Senator Graham, now Senator Graham's daughter, or
0: sister.
2: Right. But who's she going to face in the runoff in 2 weeks? That'll be a very difficult two-week climb for anybody. So we'll see what that one. Also, we'll check in with Wisconsin. Minnesota's got a couple of very interesting races that we're keeping our eyes on. And then, of course, the mainstream media losing its mind over the fact that President Trump got evacuated or secretly snuck off of Air Force One.
0: I saw that.
2: And how dare you use us as a pawn, as a decoy? And of course, I tweeted that a few minutes ago. I'm like, I was told by a Secret Service agent when I was going to work for then Governor's Vice President elect Mike Pence. I remember Secret Service agents telling me, I need you to stand over here because you'll make a great human shield. If something bad happens, we'll come back to check on you later.
1: That's tomorrow morning. Wow. Wake Up America on Newsmax, Mark Lotter. Mark, we always love having you back on WIBC here in Indy. Thank you.
2: All right. Absolutely. Great to talk to you guys.
1: All right. Some of these severe thunderstorm warnings have expired. Others in different parts of the WIBC listening area go until 6:15. But around central Indy, those warnings have just expired. We'll keep an eye out if there are any new warnings. Matt Baer, what is this storm doing to our commute right now?
21: Yeah, guys, over 22,000 AES customers are without power right now. For traffic, that means if you see a dark traffic light, you have to treat it like a four-way, three-way stop, whatever it might be. Crash, 38th at Michigan Road, inbound 69, stopped from 106th Street to 465 for 21-minute delay. Still closed on the east side, the exit ramp from southbound 465 to eastbound 70. That's because of an earlier rolled semi. Cleanup is going to take a minute. Westbound 70, stop and go after Emerson Avenue into the north split. 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I'm Matt Baer. Follow us for instant traffic updates at WIBC Traffic.
1: Pockets of storms around the WIBC listening area. Downtown, it looks like the worst has passed you, but if you are on the eastern, northeastern part of the state of Indiana, you're still getting...
0: They're screwed.
1: Quite a bit of action here, and there's been quite a bit of rainfall, so please watch out for flooded areas. If the road looks like there's too much water on it, there probably is too much water on it.
0: Don't drown, turn around.
1: Don't be that guy, okay? That's what we're saying. 75 right now at the American Standard Cooling Weather Center, and we need nine more people to jump over to WIBC's YouTube chat and give us a thumbs up. Nine more. We said it earlier. Today, every thumbs up is the equivalent to a middle finger to the council members who voted to raise your taxes last night.
0: Yes.
1: Every one of them. I'm pretty sure there's nine more people that would like to give people like Frank Mascari a middle finger right now. I'm sure there's nine more people that wouldn't mind giving those Democrats on the council a big middle finger. So jump over to WIBC's YouTube, and if you give a thumbs up to us, that equals a middle finger to the people that jacked up your taxes by 400% last night. We got a fun round of Are You Okay With This coming up next.
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4: Yeah, I'm fine.
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6: Whoa! Are you okay with this? On the Hammer and Nigel Show.
7: Oh, yeah! Well, Hammer, two McDonald's employees in Ohio got married at a McDonald's over the weekend. Their names are Jamie and George, and they are in love.
8: I actually moved to Akron shortly after that and applied here as well and ended up working right alongside George. We opened together 5 days a week as of right now. I'm actually now training to be a manager here, so my schedule is changing a little bit, but he is a regular opener at this store.
7: Are you okay with Jamie and George getting married at the McDonald's where they work and where they met?
9: Yes, I approve of this. I am okay with this. Now, some people will laugh and say, wow, that's really cheap. That's cheesy. But let's be honest. If any one of us were invited to go to a wedding and we were told it's at McDonald's and the catering is going to be by McDonald's.
7: Oh, I'm there.
9: I'm there. I'm 100% in, man. Let's go. Let's do this thing. To me, the problem in this whole story was at one point she says, I decided to move to Akron. Now, at any point in your life, if you're saying, I moved to Akron, where the hell did you come from? Because there aren't a lot of places that make Akron look like Beverly Hills.
7: Sure.
9: So maybe it's some sort of ran down, smog-filled area in Ohio that's up by Lake Erie. I don't know. But if you're moving to Akron and you're bragging about it, that to me tells me a little bit more than the wedding at McDonald's.
7: I got time for one more here. For the first time in over 15 years, 7-Up is changing its recipe, Hammer.
9: What?
7: They say the new version will be hitting stores soon. It's no longer going to be lemon lime soda. Instead, it'll be lime lemon soda.
9: Oh.
7: Here is a food influencer named Bailey testing it out.
10: I'm going to do a side-by-side taste for the lemon lime and the lime lemon. The lime one is distinctly more lime scented. Old 7-Up, sweet and crisp, but admittedly the lemon lime flavor is a little muted. New. It is such a subtle difference. Honestly, if you didn't know that they changed it, I don't think you would be able to tell the difference. Maybe has a hint more lime zest.
7: I
10: almost think
7: this.
10: The new one is not as
9: okay,
10: sweet.
9: Okay, stop
10: and maybe
9: that. Stop that. She's full of crap. She's just saying something to say it. There's no difference at all. Absolutely none.
7: No, none.
9: But in order to keep her street cred as a food influencer, she has to come up with some sort of take on how lemon and lime and lemon are totally different.
7: I had to listen to that whole thing, unfortunately, earlier this morning. You are so right. She winds up at the conclusion, yeah, there's really no difference.
9: Right. Well, I ate a Reese cup the other day. This one was chocolate and peanut butter. The other one was peanut butter and chocolate. It's the same freaking thing. All right, Miss Allison, who we've got now on the webcam, for those of you watching the live stream, I want you to be the one to solicit for caller roulette.
7: Ooh.
9: Tell everybody what it is. Tell everybody why we do it. And take us into break, Allison.
11: All right, caller roulette. It's when I love my job the most. anyone can call into the show, 317-239-9393, and talk about whatever you want, as long as it's radio clean and you keep it short. We are happy to hear you out. I'm sure Hammer would like some help beating up on any city council members.
9: I'll take that.
11: If
9: you
11: would
9: want
11: like
9: to talk about the deep fried Oreo eating contest, because I still got some of Jerry's nerds butthurt about it.
11: Exactly. So anything, 317-239-9393. And why we do it, I don't know. And I don't think we'll ever know.
9: Producer Allison, ladies and gentlemen, she's an American treasure.
7: Beautiful.
9: Your calls coming up next, whatever you want. We just take your name. We have no clue what you want to talk about. We take your name, and then Nigel and I, we fly blind. Your call's coming up right after Jarrett Lewis does the news.
12: 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On the level. On the go.
13: Something to take seriously. I'm Jarrett Lewis. It's 5:31. Another warm day in Indiana combined with these showers and thunderstorms. Fox 59 meteorologist Jim O'Brien.
14: When you get outside and dew points are in the mid-70s, it's just one of those kind of tropical feel kind of days. And you just know that once it gives in the terms of thunderstorms, you're going to get heavy rain out of it, and that's been the case here, at least for today.
13: A few systems have already passed through. Another is on the way. Over 360,000 Hoosiers across the state are without power. A flood watch will be out until tomorrow night as more rain is possible in Indiana over the next 24 hours. Multiple counties have flood advisories or warnings. Also in Indiana, a recount is flipping the Republican primary in Indiana Senate District 23, making Paula Copenhaver the GOP nominee. University of Indianapolis political science professor Dr. Laura Wilson says the process helps make sure every ballot is counted correctly.
1: He will now represent that West Lafayette area in the state Senate. Again, another fall for those state senators, the incumbents. So a win for Trump-endorsed and back candidates. Really an outcome that took months in the making to determine who would be the next state senator from the area.
13: Copenhaver blamed her initial loss on Democratic voters crossing over to vote in the Republican primary. Experts say enforcing the law can be difficult while Republicans continue to push for closed primaries. President Trump flying aboard Air Force One today as details emerge of a secret aircraft switch last month in Turkey.
3: Video shows President Trump boarding the older light blue colored Air Force One in Ankara, Turkey last month after the NATO summit. But the Washington Post reports the president secretly was ferried by a catering truck off that aircraft to a nearby plane, unknown to the traveling press corps and several administration officials. The move, the report says, was made amid a credible threat from Iran. The White House has not confirmed those events and at the time said the newer Air Force One was flown to England as part of a troop visit.
13: Fox's Jared Halpern reporting from the White House, and Spotify says it will introduce AI persona badges on artist profiles to provide transparency to listeners about whether the artist is real or an AI-generated persona. WIBC traffic at 533. This guy's real. This is Matt Bear.
4: You got it, Jared. Looking at southbound 465 on the east side. Ramp still closed to eastbound 70 because of an earlier rolled semi-trailer. The ramp is closed. No timetable on when it will reopen. Eastbound 70 stopped. From Harding Street into the south split, that's going to be a delay of 7 minutes. Inbound 69 stopped, 14-minute delay, 106th Street down to 82nd. On the west side, northbound 465 stop-and-go traffic from 79th up to 865. Crash, 38th at MLK. 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Follow us for instant traffic updates at WIBC Traffic.
13: Now the forecast from the American Standard Cooling Weather Center.
15: More scattered showers and storms in the forecast overnight as temperatures cool down to around 70 degrees. More rain in the forecast on Wednesday. Few gusty storms still possible with highs near 87 degrees. This wet and unsettled weather pattern will continue for both our Thursday and Friday. High temperatures across the region by then will be in the mid to low 80s. I'm Fox 59 meteorologist Kendall Wilson for 93 WIBC.
13: A severe thunderstorm watch now for much of central Indiana. Over to the west, this just in, a tornado warning issued for the area north of Rockville and west of Crawfordsville, western Indiana, and then to the north. Plenty of flood watches and flood warnings. I'm Jarrett Lewis on the Level, on the go, and on WIBC.com.
6: Buckle up. Anything can happen here.
16: Oh, hell yeah. Let it ride. Let it ride.
6: Hammer and Nigel present Caller Roulette.
9: Yeah. So this is where we turn the show over to you, okay? Oh, we trust you to have a well-thought-out take.
7: Great idea.
9: We trust you to make sure this show gets lifted up. We trust you to deliver content that would make anybody listening go, I'm glad I tuned into this segment. Nope. Charles is going to get us going. Charles, welcome to the Hammer and Nigel show. How are you?
17: I heard that collective moan back there. Praise to the Abbott and Costello Modern Radio, and of course to Allison, the mistress of all media, of course. And God bless everybody in the audience. You know, Bucky's, I read the article here now not too long ago, they're going to lower the boom on some more mom and pop places over the United States. I don't know why, the heat must have got to me. And I turned 79 last month. Maybe that did it too. But I thought of a classic lawsuit all the way back to 1984 when Ghostbusters, the original, came out. Harvey Comics had been in business since back in the 1940s. They sued Ghostbusters because the no-ghost symbol looked too close to one of Casper the Ghost's friends.
9: Hmm. Damn.
17: Yeah, it was strange. Strange story. And speaking of, was it August the 1st was, 1981 when MTV first started? But Ray Parker Jr., where they did the video for Ghostbusters, and this in the Stone Age for the internet and everything else, if you could write, send a letter or a postcard listing every artist that was featured in the video in chronological order, you could win a trip to Hollywood.
9: Mm. Yeah. Fish is up next. Fish, welcome to the Hammer and Nigel Show. How are you?
18: Oh, how are you, gentlemen, this afternoon?
9: Great.
7: Hey, Fish.
18: All right. So, Nigel.
7: Yeah.
18: There was a time, I was thinking about this, this was many years ago in the late 90s. Were you on X-103 in the late 90s?
7: Can you believe it? Yeah.
18: Yes.
7: The so heyday.
18: You asked the question about what would be a good band name that you would come up with on your own. And I said, Ruthless Meat Song. And you replied, that sounds like Rufus Meatbone. You probably do not remember that. That's a local band. But it was the first thing that I came up with, and I've remembered that all these years. And then, secondarily, hey, Hammer, don't beat me up on the YouTube chat.
9: Don't give me a reason to. Don't bring that whiny bull crap in here, Fish. Come on now.
7: Yeah, Fish,
9: come on now. We started with Charles, and then you come in here. Oh, don't be all sad. Don't be all mean. You know what? Come on, guys. We
18: got
9: to pick it up a little bit.
18: I don't know what he just said.
9: We got to pick it up. Eric, save us, Eric. Come on. We need some testosterone. We need some heat here. What you got, buddy?
19: Jason Hammer, Indiana State Fair Fried Oreo Champion.
9: Yeah! Let's go.
19: Yeah.
9: Let's go.
19: Yeah. Other than that, the both of you did a good job. But it wasn't the fact that the city councilors raised the tax. I've been living in Marion County since 2009. I'm used to getting screwed here. But it was the fact that they clapped like seals and patting themselves on the backside about it, like they just solved world hunger.
7: That's celebration. Oh, that's
19: what did it.
9: Yeah. And if I'm Natalie Goodwin, if I'm the chair of the Marion County Republicans, that's the commercial. That's the thing you put out on social media, right? That image. Not only did they raise your taxes, they didn't even bother to look for any realistic cuts. They celebrated. They were high-fiving. They're playing grab ass. Again, it looked like the 72 Dolphins after that final undefeated team loses every year. That's what they acted like last night. 100%, Eric. I'm with you on that one.
19: Yep, and beefy farts. Thank you, guys.
9: Beefy farts.
7: Wonderful. What? Where's our Marconi?
9: Matt Bear is nominated for a Marconi. Yeah. Where's ours? Oh, that's right. We do caller roulette. Tom is up next. Tom, rock and roll. Tom, what you got?
20: Hey, good afternoon. I'll try to improve the IQ of the show. Let's see. It's 2 right now. Maybe we can bring it up to 4. But We are down south side here in the southwest armpit of 465 and 65. Our power's been off for 2 hours, and the thunder that we had down here this afternoon sounded like the Expo Bowl on Saturday night. So that's what we got going for us down here. And Hammer, the presentation you did on Snow White yesterday, hilarious.
7: Really good.
20: Could you guys replay that sometime? And Not to mention today's show about 20 after 3, when you went after Mr. Mascari, who I might remind everybody, took us with 16 of his friends to the cleaners. Thanks a lot.
9: There you go. Little inside joke there for you Southsiders, because he owns a line of cleaners on the south side. So there's that. But yeah, I just reached a point where I'm tired of being nice.
7: You were hot.
9: And look, I went to school with some Mascaris, and they are nice people. They've always been nice to me, and I've tried to be nice to them. But the way Frank has treated taxpayers, and here's what really ticks me off now that I'm fired up again.
7: Oh boy.
9: So Frank represents the Beech Grove area. Beech Grove passed their own version of the wheel tax. Now, you don't get double dipped. So in Beech Grove, it only went up by $25. So, okay, great. So this guy, Mascari, knows he can jack people like my rates up $100 and then go live in his own community where it's only up by like $20. You bum.
7: How convenient.
9: That's what you are, an old bum. Jared is up next. What's going on, Jared?
0: Hey, guys, the best part of my day was trying to call in and missing Charles talking, so that was great.
9: Man, Charles taking some heat. I like it. Let's go.
0: Couple topics. AES sucks, by the way. I'm currently without power. And on the topic of these butt sniffers in the city council raising our wheel tax, I'm curious if one were to go on BMV over the next couple of days and renew their plates for 27, if we could circumvent that tax.
9: Yeah, it doesn't go into effect until January 1st of next year. So that's an interesting question.
0: Maybe that's question. Another way for us to throw the screws to the city of another big middle finger for those who are able to do so.
9: Look, I'm not proud of it, but a bunch of people last night were sending me messages going, should we just ride dirty and not renew our plates and say, screw it? What are you going to do? We know you're short 300 officers. Are you going to lock me up?
7: You know, the other thing I noticed was that, like, some of the Indy City County councilors that voted for it were, like, acting like they were brave, like they did something noble. Like, we had to do the right thing. This is the right thing to do. And, you know, it takes a lot of, we're brave doing
9: yes.
7: this.
9: I mean, you don't want to cut the glow-in-the-dark trails, do you? So this is the only thing we had to do. You know, Mascari blamed the state and blamed everybody else, but the real reality is they didn't look for any cuts.
7: No.
9: And there is so much you could have picked and choose from. A lot.
0: Well, it sounds like in Beech Grove, the only cuts they got down there are coming off catalytic converters.
9: Nice! There we go! I like that. Well done. Let's go to Todd. Todd is up next. Todd, welcome to the Hammer and Nigel Show. How are you?
21: I'm good, and I think I got to complain about these socialists that think we should be hating all of these billionaires, and I just thought I'd run down a list of eight names of people we really need to hate. Okay, are you ready?
9: Bring it.
21: This first guy, he took advantage of me first thing this morning. I went to the store. I bought all kinds of stuff.
9: Uh-oh. Todd, we're losing you.
21: John, he's a Michael Jordan.
9: Okay. I think I heard a Michael Jordan in there at some point.
7: I wish I could have heard the list of people that took advantage of him.
9: I'm a sucker for a list of people I don't like. We've done that before at the night with WIBC. Here's just a list of people we don't like. I would have loved to have heard that. Woody, we're going to give you the last word here. Woody, what's going on?
7: Hey, Woody.
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9: Do-do-do-do-do-do!
22: Wrath of the Buzzard. Hey. Jeez.
9: Yes.
22: While the state fair is on. The state fair is all about...
7: Yeah, I think the storm's got us.
9: Is AES running our phone lines, Allison? Is that what's going
11: on
9: here?
11: Well, I wonder if it's everyone else's phone lines, too.
9: It could be. Okay.
7: It's looking pretty bad again downtown, by the way.
11: Because we are getting some people through, so it may just be the lines.
9: Right. Another round came through. Like when we had Counselor Hart in here, it looked like something from the Thunderstruck video outside. I mean, it was... the lightning, the thunder, it was pretty cool. All right, mixed bag right there with Call the Roulette. Had a few technical issues. We'll try to get that squared away. Good job, everybody.
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7: And tigers.
8: And bears.
3: Oh, my.
9: Do you like that, Nigel?
10: I did. That was not your regular voice.
9: That was not.
10: That was somebody else that used to be on this station.
9: The dumb crap we do to entertain ourselves here sometime. Damn nature, you scary. Arkansas high school football player had a venomous snake in his helmet and practiced for an hour before realizing it was in his helmet.
10: Oh, I thought you were going to tell me he did it on purpose.
9: No. So this venomous cottonmouth snake somehow made its way into his helmet. Maybe it was in his locker or something, and it got under the padding. Okay. So he couldn't see it when he put it on to go practice. About an hour into practice, he starts to feel something on the top of his head. So he takes it off, and I think he notices the snake. So he takes it over to his coach, and it turns out it was a 2-foot-long cottonmouth.
10: Hello.
9: Stuck on the inside of his helmet.
10: I've had cottonmouth before. No fun.
9: Not the venomous snake, though, right?
10: No.
9: Take a listen to this guy. His name is Chris Davis. He's the animal service guy in Arkansas, talking about the snake that was in this kid's helmet.
11: When the officers got there and stuff, they examined the helmet, and at that time they could see that there was a snake in the helmet. They verified it was not a copperhead, but it possibly was a cottonmouth or a water snake. The cottonmouth, in my opinion, is probably the second most venomous snake here in Arkansas. I would say the rattlesnake is probably the number one. If this snake would have bit the child, it probably would have been very fatal.
9: Good Lord.
10: Chris Davis with the report on the copperhead snake.
9: Arkansas News report. The last thing I want on my sweaty head is a venomous snake. And you heard that guy, if it would have bit him on the head, could have killed him.
10: Yeah, well, at least it wasn't in his jock. Okay?
9: That's what you took from that.
10: That's what I took from that. Don't complain. It was in your helmet. You're fine. At least it wasn't in your cup.
9: Is that a venomous snake in your pants? Why, yes. Yes, it is. Tell me Matt Bear hasn't used that pickup line at some point in his dating life.
12: Several times.
9: Walking up and down, Mass Ave. Hey, that's the guy with the venomous snake in his pants. Oh, wait, it's just Matt Bear.
12: I have a reputation. I really do.
10: Hands on his hips, just walking around, thrusting. Yeah.
12: Well, you know.
9: You're making it sound like he's a member of the Three Amigos, like just standing there thrusting from time to time.
12: Hey!
9: Three Amigos was on TV the other night.
10: I know, it's on right now.
9: I watched a little bit of it. I don't know if it holds up.
10: No?
9: I don't know if it holds up.
10: I'll fall asleep to it any time. That's how you know it falls. That's how you know it holds up. If I could fall asleep to it. Like, I fell asleep to it the other night while my daughter was just trying to fall asleep, and I was staying up.
9: I feel like Allison wants to weigh in here. Do you want to talk about Matt Bear's venomous crotch snake, or do you want to talk about Three Amigos not holding up?
13: Well, I still understand Nigel's argument of it holds up because I fall asleep to it. So it doesn't hold your attention?
9: Right, it doesn't hold up if you're falling asleep to it.
10: It holds my attention, and just like Seinfeld. I love falling asleep. I've loved falling asleep to Seinfeld. It holds my attention, but I try to stay up. That's how I challenge myself. That's how I get a good night's sleep.
9: So it's comforting.
10: It's comforting.
13: It's comforting.
10: I try to stay up as much as I can. Like, I challenge myself to stay up. And

0: You know, when Martin Short makes the joke about the plane having the many balls.
1: 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I mean, that's good stuff.
2: Yes! Plethora! Plethora!
1: Plethora!
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0: I don't think you can ever be too busy to get your body the physical exercise that it needs, especially when we're talking once a week for 20 minutes with Exercise Inc. 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
7: This is Inside Indiana Business Radio. I'm Alex Brown. The Chicago Bears might soon have an update on the team's plans for a new stadium in Hammond. Team owner and chairman George McCaskey told reporters on Monday that the team is continuing to evaluate a second site in the city. While the team has not directly identified the specific location, media outlets, including NBC Chicago, have reported that it's considering Wolf Lake Terminals, an 83-acre industrial site near the golf course at Wolf Lake that has previously been discussed. While McCaskey did not offer any details on a potential timeline, pinning down a site for the project is among the most significant hurdles in the team's stadium pursuit. Willoughby Industries, a manufacturer of stainless steel and solid surface plumbing fixtures and accessories for healthcare, education, corrections, and commercial facilities, will invest $10 million in a new corporate headquarters and manufacturing facility in Zionsville. Boone County officials announced today that the move is expected to create more than 100 full-time jobs. 7 Indiana cities are included in the 2026 Best of the Midwest Startup City Rankings, though all of them are at lower positions than last year. The list from Midwest Startups ranks 64 cities based on startup activity, startup founders' access to resources, and business climate. Indianapolis remains the highest-ranked Indiana city on the list at number 5, tied with Detroit, but is down 2 spots from the previous 2 years. You can see the full list at InsideIndianaBusiness.com. This is Inside Indiana Business Radio.
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7: Following immense pressure from the community, the Indianapolis City County Council voted Monday evening to establish a moratorium on data centers until the end of 2027. Last month, the city's Metropolitan Development Commission approved a proposal to create a special zoning district for data centers. The commission sent the proposal to the City County Council's Metropolitan and Economic Development Committee, which amended it by adding the moratorium. I'm Alex Brown for 93 WIBC.
8: Coming up in 2 minutes from the Price Point Comfort Mitsubishi Electric Studios, storms continue rolling through the state. What new warning did the National Weather Service issue this afternoon? The man from Indianapolis, the FBI is putting on its top 10 most wanted list, and who the Colts had joint practice with earlier today. 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It's 6 o'clock.
9: Still open in 6 states. I'm Lisa Lacerra, Fox News. In Wisconsin, self-proclaimed Democratic Socialist Francesca Hong is hoping to secure the nomination for governor, but she failed to gain 2 key endorsements from fellow progressives.
10: Bernie Sanders and Alexandria Ocasio-Cortez have stopped short of endorsing her, and the outgoing Democrat Governor Tony Evers campaigned with her primary opponent, David Crowley. Evers is afraid she will win the primary, but turn off centrist voters and pave the way for the likely Republican nominee, Tom Tiffany, to march into the governor's mansion.
9: Fox's Mike Tobin in Milwaukee. In South Carolina, Senator Darlene Graham is hoping to run for a full term.
11: I think affordability is a number one issue, definitely for me. Helping President Trump get his agenda passed. I'm eager to get back to get the Save America Act passed. I was one of the few that wanted to stay there to get that done.
9: Darlene Graham was appointed to fill the term of her late brother, the late Senator Lindsey Graham. Representatives Russell Fry and Ralph Norman, as well as former Congressman Mark Sanford, are also in the running. A Marine veteran held in a Russian prison for years is on his way back to the U.S. as Massachusetts Senator Ed Markey says he will need significant medical care.
12: Senator Markey said since retired Marine Robert Gilman was taken into custody in Russia in 2022, he's been tortured and was near death upon release.
13: Unfortunately, I think it was the worsening health condition that helped to focus our government's, our State Department's attention on it.
12: Gilman's family said he went to Moldova to teach English, but was arrested while visiting family members outside Moscow.
9: Fox's Jessica Rosenthal. President Trump posting on social media, Gilman is on his way to Andrews Air Force Base in Maryland. Wall Street stocks ended the day in the red. The Dow lost 184. The Nasdaq off 160. The S&P minus 25. The price of Brent crude oil, the international standard, rose to nearly $89 a barrel. 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
8: Tens of thousands in the dark. Raining and 70 in downtown Indy. Some thunder and lightning in the area, too. Overnight lows around 70. I'm Jarrett Lewis. It's 6:02. The severe weather causing power outages for over 360,000 Hoosiers this afternoon. Wind gusts have reached 80 miles per hour at times.
15: Flash flooding and at least flood watches are going to be in effect for a little bit longer throughout this afternoon. We still technically have that severe thunderstorm watch.
8: Fox 59 meteorologist Jim O'Brien. Southwestern Indiana is under a severe thunderstorm warning now. The rest of the state has a watch, with places north of Indianapolis seeing flood advisories and warnings. Federal agents are asking the public for help tracking down a fugitive from Indianapolis on the FBI's 10 most wanted list. Gregory Henderson Jr. has avoided law enforcement in 2023.
16: So I do think that he's very likely here in Indianapolis, But the FBI is also very aware that we hope to get tips from anywhere across the country, and we have agents ready to go out and respond to those tips wherever they come from.
8: FBI Indianapolis Special Agent in Charge Timothy O'Malley. The FBI accuses Henderson of running a drug ring with ties to a cartel based in Mexico. A standing ovation for a tax increase. Democratic counselors stood and applauded after getting enough votes to override Mayor Joe Hogsett's veto of the wheel tax, raising vehicle registration fees for Hoosiers in Marion County. Minority Leader Brian Mowry called the decision
17: a pretty disgusting display of celebration. Knowing that they took the easiest possible route to raise money, they didn't actually look into our own pockets or, you know, take the mayor at his stance and try his plan out first, at least for a year.
8: The new law imposes an annual registration fee of $100 for passenger vehicles, while owners of larger vehicles will pay $240. And the Colts on the East Coast having a joint practice with the New England Patriots today. The two will face off in their first preseason game on Thursday. Indianapolis is starting Anthony Richardson at quarterback. Riley Leonard will start the second half as he competes to be the backup for Daniel Jones. In 1 minute, more traffic and weather, it's 6:04.
18: 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The government is over $38 trillion in debt, which means the IRS isn't slowing down. And the tax code is complex and unforgiving. 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
8: Taking another look at the roads at 6:05. Have things settled down at all, Matt Bear?
1: Yes and no, Jared. We're looking at northbound 69 right now before 106th Street. A stall in the middle of the interstate, center lane blocked, traffic jam back to 465. Delay is at 10 minutes. Over 23,000 AES customers without power right now. If you encounter a dark traffic light, please take turns. Four-way stop, three-way stop, whatever it might be. Crash, a state road 135 at Southport Road. Inbound 70, stop and go from Sherman into the north. Split a 6 minute delay at inbound 65, slows 21st to Meridian. Traffic sponsored by Groundworks. 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I'm Matt Bear. Follow us for instant traffic updates at WIBC Traffic.
8: And the forecast from the American Standard Cooling Weather Center.
22: Gusty storms continue across the region this evening. More scattered storms in the forecast tonight. Temperatures cool to around 70 degrees. More rain expected on Wednesday. Few gusty storms possible. Highs near 87. I'm Fox 59 meteorologist Kendall Wilson for 93 WIBC.
8: Much of southern Indiana under a severe thunderstorm watch. Still have that severe thunderstorm warning to the west of Indianapolis towards Terre Haute. Flood warnings and advisories north in areas like Kokomo and Muncie. I'm Jarrett Lewis. On the level, on the go, and on WIBC.com.
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26: So let's rock!
0: My name is Nigel. Jason Hammer is here. Why are traditional Democrats scared of the DSAs, the Democrat Socialists of America? Is it because they think they're going to take over and push them out? And or is it because they think most rational people are going to lump them in with regular Democrats and vote them all out in the midterms? Hammer. That's the discussion we're having here. That's the decision some people need to make.
27: So we're closing in on around 80 days, give or take a few, around 80 days until the midterm election. And I keep hearing Dem Civil War.
0: Oh, yeah.
27: Democrat Civil War. Because on one side, you've got people who are Democrats. Don't get it twisted. People who are Democrats like Fetterman and Bill Maher and Chuck Schumer.
0: Van Jones. Guys that have political authority, guys that just have influence.
27: The thing that kind of frustrates me is when one of these Democrats speaks out against a lunatic Dem, and so many Republicans are like, you might as well come over to our side. Well, let's pump the brakes just a little bit. But the crazy side is loud, and they're abrasive, and they've got the college kids and the social media. These are the El Sayeds. It's the AOCs still. It's this lunatic running for governor up in Wisconsin, Hong. That's the kind of division you're seeing right now. But Morning Joe on MSNBC, or MS Now, as it's called.
0: Yes.
27: Joe Scarborough. I think he's reached his breaking point with the socialists, with the DSA folks, the Democrat Socialists of America. I'm going to play you a couple different sound bites here. So you're going to hear from Megan Romer. She's the DSA co-chair.
0: Yep.
27: She was doing another interview on a different TV station where she basically says the October 7th slaughter of Jewish people at that concert was inevitable. And then she admits she probably would have gone to the big rally the next day celebrating that slaughter. Here is the Megan Romer interview. Again, this woman is the co-chair of the Democrat Socialists of America.
3: On October 8th, pro-Palestinian, pro-Hamas rally, which many people saw as a justification of the October 7th attack.
4: Because
3: In other words, you would have gone to that rally had you been able?
4: That's a good question. I probably would have. Yeah. I don't live in New York City, so I wouldn't have.
3: One day after the slaughter of 1,200 people and taking of over 200 hostages, you would have come and rallied behind Hamas.
4: I think that October 7th was largely inevitable. If you put people in an open-air concentration camp and you deprive them of rights, of dignity, of food, of the ability to live in safety, you have to expect that they are going to not take that for that long. I'm saying that I think it was inevitable.
27: An open-air concentration camp.
0: And you're saying you would have gone and celebrated. That's right. What you're saying. Don't twist it and try to show, well, it was inevitable, so that doesn't make it any better in any way, shape, or form whatsoever, dude.
27: Right. So after hearing that interview, this was the reaction of one of the biggest libs you will find on television, Joe Scarborough.
5: Wow.
20: The co-chair of the DSA supported going to a pro-Hamas rally the day after Hamas gleefully slaughtered more Jews on October 7th than any day the Jews were slaughtered since the Holocaust. Women raped, young children shot in front of their parents, parents shot in front of young children. The DSA co-chair, which means the DSA, supports that. I really don't want to hear from the DSA anymore that they're about economic justice or health care. This would be like going to a pro-Al-Qaeda rally on September 12th, which I'm sure many people in the DSA would say, well, that wouldn't be perfectly fine, but just look at U.S. policies throughout the years. It is unbelievable.
0: Well, you have to understand, Morning Joe, that the DSA thinks that Hamas is an ally. They think that, they think that that attack was inevitable. So that's the excuse.
27: And listen, guys like Morning Joe and Bill Maher, for that matter, they might not be on board with what's being said now, but they had a big part in creating these lunatics. Because the current level of lunatic grew up watching these people, right? Bill Maher was a very anti-conservative, anti-Republican guy for a long time. And when you get young people watching that really don't know their ass from a hole in the ground, and they hear all this stuff, then they go to college where it's probably beat into their heads even more by their liberal arts professor who's living with her longtime partner and has 18 piercings and blue hair. What do you expect's going to happen? You're going to get a lot of anti-American sentiment. So again, that's why when people say Bill Maher should be one of us, well, let's pump the brakes. Yeah. He helped create a lot of this stuff, and so did Morning Joe. Senator Kennedy, one of our favorites from Louisiana, he appeared, I think this was on Sean Hannity's show, talking about the leaders of this young, abrasive, anti-American socialist movement.
2: I listened to Vice President Harris. No disrespect, but Vice President Harris is no longer relevant. She had her shot and she missed. She can cozy up to the moo-moo linens all she wants to, but she has me confused with somebody who cares what she thinks. I mean, she's yesterday. What worries me, these guys like Mondani and Dr. Al Sayed and AOC and Bernie, I mean, these people, they just want to beat the crap out of America. They feel contempt for America when they should feel gratitude.
27: And that's the thing that sticks out to so many people, the hypocrisy, right? Bernie Sanders, Mr. Give, you know, everybody else your money. He flies private. He's got multiple houses, lives on the coast.
0: Multimillionaire.
27: Which is a little odd for our climate change alarmist as well.
0: Oh, sure. Yeah.
27: I think somebody said in a debate once, he's the world's richest socialist. And he's kind of the front man of a lot of this stuff. Nige, last night, the Indianapolis City County Council, all but two Democrats, all but Gibson and Wells, decided to vote against Joe Hogsett. They overrode Joe Hogsett's veto, meaning you're going to get screwed on property taxes. Wheel taxes.
0: Some of the poorest of constituents, like Jesse Brown's constituents, the socialists, going to be forking over a lot more money.
27: Friend of the show, Andrew Ireland, I believe I heard him with Jerry and Ethan earlier, I believe. He's got a website, tax.irelandforindiana.com. So if you're wondering what this tax means for you, you can go into tax.irelandforindiana.com and fill out the information. Most people are seeing a 400% increase in their wheel excise tax.
0: Is that right?
27: 400%.
0: I mean, you are.
27: I've got four vehicles under my name at the Hammer House, right? Four vehicles.
0: It's a big number.
27: So that's why I'm so fired up here. Like, there are places you could have made these cuts, and I rattled them off earlier. It takes guts to do it, but there are places to make cuts. That didn't happen. But it leaves us with a Hogsett question, because it's one of two things here with Joe Hogsett. Number one, maybe he's legitimately ticked off because he probably is going to run for re-election again because he can't get a real job. Nobody else wants to hire the human cigarette butt that is Joe Hogsett. So he's probably going to have to run for mayor again. Is he legitimately ticked off? And did this override of his veto signal that he is political poison to this city council, to Indianapolis now? Because now you've got the Indy Star and some other publications like Mirror all doing hit pieces on Joe.
0: Mr. Clean, is that series?
27: Yeah. That wasn't around years ago. Hogsett went missing during the riots, and most people around here were like three blind mice. Nothing to see here. So does this vote signal that he is officially dead to the party in Indianapolis? Or this is the other angle here, and I haven't quite figured it out. Is Hogsett having his cake and eating it too? He's going to act like he wants these taxes to be lowered because all of a sudden, like the end of the Grinch, where his heart grew three times that size, he wants to take care of the taxpayers. But deep down inside, he knows now he can keep all of his DEI bullcrap in place and he'll have some money to try to fix the roads. So maybe there was some sort of deal in place. I don't know. I haven't quite figured it out yet, but there's a lot of stuff going on at that city council, and none of it's good. None of it's good. Matt Baer.
1: Yeah, Hammer, looking at the east side, ramp still closed, southbound 465 to eastbound 70. That's because of an earlier overturned semi. The semi-trailer is now upright, but it was carrying hazardous materials that could have been flammable, so it's taken a while to clean up. This could go well into Wednesday morning. Also looking at inbound 70, stop traffic, Sherman Drive into the north split. Inbound 65, delayed 3 minutes, 21st to Meridian. Crash on the south side, this is State Road 135 at Southport Road 135, backed up in both directions. 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I'm Matt Bear. Follow us for instant traffic updates at WIBC Traffic.
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0: Hammer, I'm going to need you to sit down. I know you actually like to stand at your position, but you're going to look, because this is shocking. Per a new interview, Donald Trump says, "Are you sitting?"
6: I'm sitting.
0: Make sure everybody's sitting down because this is a bombshell. We're going to play you a clip here. President Trump said that you cannot trust the Iranians.
7: We have three powerful studies. We could just keep it alone, and they're going to fail. We could just keep, you know, doing sort of just like nice and easy, relaxed. Like I said, I'm sort of negotiating. You see, they're very devious negotiators because they'll agree to something, then they'll go out and tell the press that
10: they did not do it.
7: No, they're very dishonest people.
27: Whoa.
0: I'm glad you're sitting down for that.
27: Hold on. First, I get screwed on my taxes from the Indianapolis Council, and then you drop this bombshell on me?
0: I'm sorry to have to be the one to tell you.
27: You mean you can't trust the Iranians?
0: According to Donald Trump.
27: Don Jr., your thoughts?
23: No shit! Who could have seen that coming? I had no idea!
27: Except for literally everybody could have seen that coming. At no point do you trust the world's largest state sponsor of terror. At no point do you feel like, I think there's good inside of them.
0: At no point do you trust a country whose mantra is death to America, death to Israel.
27: Even Ryan Mears thinks we're going a little too soft on the Iranians at this point. Well, I'm just very disappointed that they're so untrustworthy. Yeah, they'll do that. They will do that. You know why? Because they're the Iranians. They're the world's largest state sponsor of terror. Not candy. Not teddy bears. Terror. Here's a little bit more of that phone conversation Donald Trump had earlier this morning.
7: So we have three strategies. Do what I'm doing now. Just bop along and look how bad they're doing because their whole the nations, they've got 300% inflation. They have no value. Their currency has almost no value. They have, they're not paying their soldiers. Their soldiers are leaving. So just keep that going because it can't, it's not sustainable. Hit them really, really hard or, really the third is just beat them economically, but we're doing that anyway. That's sort of a part of the first step. So economically, they are a mess. They can't borrow money. We control their money, what they had. Which is a lot. They had a lot. And we have total control of it. I'm their banker.
27: Okay. Fair enough. But are they still making nuclear weapons? That's what this whole thing has been about.
0: There's no way.
27: You can't get twisted and start looking at, well, the Strait of Hormuz might open. Well, they don't have any money. This whole thing, this whole war, conflict, whatever you want to call it, was about Iran's ability to make nuclear weapons. So are they closer? Are they done? That's how we find out if we've won this thing or not.
0: I feel like from a military standpoint, Donald Trump has made it clear that they are done for the time being, especially with all the surgical strikes, you know, the Navy at the bottom of the ocean, stuff like that, all that talk. I feel like at the very least, they're done with the nuclear talk for now.
27: And that's what this whole thing was supposed to be about.
0: Yes.
27: But the Strait of Hormuz will pop up once in a while in the news.
0: Yeah.
27: But we got a little something for you. Listen, I see the popularity of country music right now. Like Ella Langley is like the big star right now. She's been number one on the charts for months. I see Morgan Wallen selling out these big stadiums. Yes. Garth Brooks selling out four straight shows here in Indianapolis. Country music is huge. So here at Hammer and Nigel Records, we decided to strike while the iron was hot. We decided we want to hire a country music singer, but also somebody that can teach us what's going on about this war in Iran.
0: Okay. By now, you've heard all about the conflict in Iran. Now you can stay up to date and tap your cowboy boots. Hammer and Nigel Records presents Iran's biggest star, George Strait of Hormuz.
6: Tehran by morning.
0: Come on.
6: Persian Gulf by 9 p.m.
0: You'll hear hits like, "All my hoochies live with Houthis."
6: But all my hoochies live with Houthis.
9: The Houthis entering the war.
6: Uh-huh. And that is why I hang my turban in Tennessee.
0: Carrying a bomb with me.
6: I'm carrying a bomb with me.
0: Yeah.
6: Tehran, down to the sea.
0: And many more. Iran's biggest country star, George Strait of Hormuz. New from Hammer and Nigel Records.
6: I've got some oceanfront property at Pickaxe Mountain. If you buy that, I'll throw my pet goat in free.
27: There it is. New from Hammer and Nigel Records, George Strait of Hormuz.
0: I'm carrying my bomb with me? Is that one of the tracks?
27: Tehran down to the sea. Yes. Standing ovation from Matt Bear in the back. Standing ovation from Matt Bear.
0: Incredible.
27: We'll have Miss Allison put that up online here in just a little bit.
11: Oh, wow.
27: Primary date. In a few states, we're watching Wisconsin and South Carolina. Now, in South Carolina, Graham Nasty's sister, yes, Darlene, she's polling as the front runner, but she still has to win that Senate seat to keep it on a full-time basis. Here she was this morning after voting for herself.
12: It was a little different seeing my name on the ballot. Affordability is a number one issue definitely for me. Helping President Trump get his agenda passed. I'm eager to get back to get the Save America Act passed. I was one of the few that wanted to stay there to get that done. So I think those are some issues that are really important.
0: Affordability, not very much a concern with the Indianapolis City County Council.
27: No, not at all.
0: Of course, in South Carolina, it's a different story.
27: Then in Wisconsin, you've got this lunatic socialist running for governor. She's the favorite on the Democratic side, Francesca Hong.
0: Hong.
27: Here she is calling some of her past tweets nothing more than, you know, trying to be a hot take sports talk host.
13: You know, I was actually trying to become a sports journalist when I first went to college. So I learned then you have some hot takes, sometimes bad takes on Twitter. And I let my feelings out into the world.
27: So defunding the police and canceling Thanksgiving.
0: Yeah. Yeah, that's had a lot to do with the sports.
27: Yeah.
0: She was covering.
27: By the way, Nige, if you go to our Twitter account right now, you'll see a photo of George Strait of Hormuz that I've posted. The album cover from the new Hammer and Nigel Records release. at Hammer and Nigel on Bravo. Twitter. Give us a follow.
0: Oh, wow.
27: Caller number 9-239-9393. 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
8: Tuesday is the start. I'm Jarrett Lewis. Here's what's trending this hour. The severe weather today is just the beginning for what should be an active weather week in Indiana.
32: So we're going to have these random storm chances blow back out through Thursday, even into early Friday morning. Could have another complex early Friday before we start to get a break on Friday afternoon.
8: Fox 59 meteorologist Jim O'Brien says the state has seen multiple rounds of showers and storms rip through on this Tuesday. Over 350,000 people in Indiana have lost power due to it, which has brought plenty of rain and damaging winds, leading to severe thunderstorm watches and flood warnings. The State Department announcing that it has revoked more than 175,000 visas. The department claims most of the targets were people who committed crimes. Border Czar Tom Holman told Fox's The Will Cain Show, this is just the beginning.
33: It's a privilege to come to the greatest nation on earth, and all we ask is a couple of things. Number one, be truthful about who you are and why you're coming here. And number two, obey the laws while you're here.
8: The Trump administration has previously faced backlash for screening people's social media accounts to justify stripping them of their visas. Back to Indiana, where Paula Copenhaver is now the Republican nominee for the state's Senate District 23 instead of incumbent Senator Spencer Deary. And this after a recount overturned the initial result. University of Indianapolis political science professor Dr. Laura Wilson says the close race shows why recounts matter.
34: He originally, in the certified totals from May, had a 3-vote lead. After this recount commission went through, and truly after weeks of recount, looking at the certifications, looking at the ballots, they tossed out 10, 8 for Deary, 2 for Copenhaver.
8: Wilson said Deary's defeat fits into a larger pattern involving Republican incumbents who oppose the redistricting plan. And Star Wars and Marvel are announcing a crossover series called Hope Assembles that brings together characters from both universes. In 1 minute, we'll have more traffic and weather.
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8: All right, let's check the roads this afternoon. What's going on, Matt Bear?
1: Yeah, Jared, still looking at this Eastside crash rolled semi-trailer. It is upright, but this is southbound 465 exiting to eastbound 70. Cleanup's going to take a minute. The ramp is closed. Inbound 65 slows 29th and 2 Meridian. And eastbound 70, stop-and-go traffic from Harding Street to the south split. 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I'm Matt Bear. Follow us for instant traffic updates at WIBC Traffic.
8: The forecast from the American Standard Cooling Weather Center.
2: Gusty storms continue across central Indiana this evening. More scattered showers and storms in the forecast overnight as temperatures cool down to around 70 degrees. I'm Fox 59 meteorologist Kendall Wilson for 93 WIBC.
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4: We got the YouTube camera up. You can see Allison's beautiful face on there now. So
3: Hi, Allison. Let's get
4: these likes up there. Is this anything? A Houston man is in trouble after threatening the governor's office over a law the man allegedly said prevented him from watching anime.
3: Oh, well, I can understand that.
4: Joseph Osment allegedly left the threats after the new decency laws have made it harder for him to watch the streaming Japanese anime content, a show called Crunchyroll. Here's Joseph.
5: It's affecting everybody, even over the ages of 18. I had a mental breakdown at the end of the day. I allegedly left the voicemail. I don't even remember what I said during the thing. I don't even feel like that was the exact words that I said. I don't know. I'd have to listen to the recording over again.
3: I can't watch Crunchyroll, Governor.
4: Come on.
3: What are you doing? I'm going to have to come over there. I'm going to have to bring my anime friends with me. Oh, yeah, this is something for sure. You can't call the governor and threaten him in any way, shape, or form because it's prevented you from watching anime. It's a
4: probably could have just stopped it. You can't threaten the governor. The anime somewhat becomes irrelevant at this point, doesn't
3: it? Exactly. But anime is very popular. I don't know why that would be on. Like, I understand the adult content. There's certain attorneys general, and states that are preventing people from watching adult content online. But I didn't know anime was included in on that.
4: Miss Allison, hearing Nigel say Crunchyroll sounds like when he's trying to identify like Jelly Roll or a current rapper, does it not?
6: Oh, 100%. Yeah.
4: Who's that big fat guy? Crunchyroll, is that his name?
6: All the kids are singing him.
4: All the kids. He's got a bunch of tattoos. He's fat. Crunchyroll.
3: You're talking about Jelly Roll, Nigel. Yeah, that's
4: what did you call Machine Gun Kelly?
3: Shotgun Kelly, but I was in a different place back then.
4: Shotgun Kelly, baby. Sounds like a cover band. Is this anything? Jimmy Fallon had that QVC host on who, we played the audio earlier in the week. She was talking about a place where you can get your hair
3: blown out,
4: but she said, blow something else on the air. She was embarrassed. She started laughing about it, and this was live on QVC. Her name is Tony, and she was on The Tonight Show.
7: Last week, we showed this funny clip from QVC where one of their guests had a bit of a flub.
8: Again, it looks like you went and got a blow after a blowout at your salon.
7: Oh, my God. Wow. For being here. I think that you handled that perfectly, by the way. You really nailed it. What did you think in that moment where you were...
8: Well, you know, I was kind of froze, and I was trying to decide, do I go to the left?
7: Yeah.
8: Do I go to the right? I just went down.
3: Well, that's the point of what you were describing, I think.
4: Exactly.
3: Those two letters.
4: She handled it well, though. Like, she's got a good sense of humor about it.
3: And the fact that she went on Fallon, too, is hilarious.
4: Dude, this might be the best thing that's ever happened to her.
3: Yeah.
4: Like, how many people knew that Tony Bratton was a host on QVC prior to this? Now everybody does, and it's like she made a mistake. It wasn't anything intentional, and she comes off like charming because of it.
3: But what was she talking about, Allison? Like, I know she wasn't talking about the original, the bead to the J, but what do you
6: know? A blowout?
3: Yeah.
6: It's like a salon thing where you go and they basically do your hair for you.
3: Okay.
4: The other thing is where Robert Kraft would go to get his work done. That's that's the other aspect.
3: The owner of the Patriots.
4: Correct.
6: QVC at night.
4: QVC at night. It's the Hammer and Nigel Show.
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1: Matt Beer's got a look at traffic.
4: Yeah, Nigel, checking out the east side, southbound 465, still slow from Washington Street to South Shadeland Avenue. Also, the exit ramp is closed from southbound 465 to eastbound 70. That's because of an earlier rolled semi-trailer. 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
1: 78 and isolated thunderstorms at the American Standard Cooling Weather Center, 93 WIBC.
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22: Frank Mascari, why don't you come out and join us and explain how it's the state's fault and how it's everybody else's fault that Marion County can't run a budget?
1: Open invite. That's an open invite right there. I can tell this guy's hot. The big guy's hot right now. What? I couldn't believe that when you texted me the tax decision, the wheel tax vote last night. I couldn't believe it when you texted me because they didn't have the votes at first.
22: Right.
1: And we went into yesterday's show knowing that there was going to be maybe possibly some flip floppage. But boy, oh boy, I was still shocked, as I'm sure you were, when you saw that final tally.
22: Not necessarily shocked, but they did it. They pulled it off. Like, as we said on the show, you can't be shocked if these weasels flip-flop last minute and screw you. And maybe that was the plan all along. Maybe they got a pretty good poker face and fooled everybody into thinking, we don't have the votes. I don't think I'm going to vote for it. Maybe they're good poker players, but they're horrible people.
1: I don't want to hear about affordability from the Democrats ever again.
22: No.
1: In this city. Ever.
22: When you're funding glow-in-the-dark trails, when you're funding these bus lines that nobody uses, when you've got so much DEI bullcrap, you don't get to give me a lecture on bitching about referendums or affordability ever, ever again. Make that perfectly clear. But Friday, though, beer sample Friday, I could use a cold one right now.
1: Yeah, let's do it.
22: Indiana State Fair at the Mercantile Building. We're with Indiana Unclaimed. We're going to be there at the booth. Hopefully, Funky Todd Rakita, the Attorney General, will come by and hang out with us a little bit and tell a few stories and talk a little smack, and that'll be a good time. So please come out and join us on Friday. I love your sign in the background of the YouTube chat, by the way, Nige. That's a little shout out to the Indy Democrats on the council. If you need a reason to drink today, and sweet Jesus, I do.
1: Come on.
22: Today is National.

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1: Dear to you that you like to be able to... Anyway.
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3: Okay, so let's go to President 45, Donald Trump.
4: You go over to China. I love them. China. I have to have my China.
3: The way that he says China is a little different. Going down the list here on National Presidential Joke Day, how about President 44, Barack Hussein Obama?
5: Everyone in this chamber, Democrats and Republicans, will have to sacrifice their children to me.
3: Now, wait a minute. Hold on.
6: Is that what
3: Hold
6: really
3: on.
6: Said?
3: President 43, W.
7: There's an old saying in Tennessee. I know it's in Texas, probably in Tennessee, that says, fool me once. Shame on.
6: Oh, boy.
7: Shame on you. It fooled me. We can't get fooled again.
3: Damn right we're not going to get fooled again. And last but certainly not least, on National Presidential Joke Day, the official Bill Clinton music.

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17: A crowded field. I'm Lisa Lacerra, Fox News. Polls now closed in South Carolina, where 9 Republicans are hoping for the nomination for U.S. Senate, including Darlene Graham, the sister of the late Senator Lindsey Graham, was appointed by the governor to fill the remainder of his term.
18: But she is not alone in competing for the seat today. There are 9 other Republicans running, and they are accusing her of not having enough experience for such a pivotal job. But she tells Fox she is ready for the spotlight.
19: I am certainly proud to have President Trump's endorsement, and I think that means a lot to South Carolinians.
18: Overnight, Congressman Ralph Norman, who's also competing for the Senate seat today, won the endorsement of South Carolina's former governor and presidential candidate Nikki Haley.
17: Fox's Mark Meredith in Lexington, South Carolina. In Wisconsin, Democratic Socialist Francesca Hong is considered the frontrunner in the nomination for governor. In Minnesota, Lieutenant Governor Peggy Flanagan, a progressive, is running for the nomination for an open house seat against centrist Congresswoman Angie Craig. A federal judge rules the U.S. Postal Service cannot restrict mail-in ballots, blocking an executive order by President Trump.
20: In her ruling, Judge Indira Talwani says the Postal Service may not enforce the order with respect to the midterm elections in November, writing the injunction is needed to prevent changing election rules so close to Election Day.
17: Fox's Jared Halpern at the White House. Other executive orders aiming to tighten election rules have also been blocked by courts. President Trump has called on Congress to pass the SAVE Act, which would require proof of citizenship and ID to vote. And the president calling on the Justice Department to take a second look at the reflecting pool case after charges were dropped against an ex-Olympian, David Hearn.
21: Fox has told DOJ officials are looking at a potential misdemeanor charge today for Hearn. We've reached out to his legal team.
17: Fox's David Spunt. 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
22: Trees and power lines down as strong storms move across central Indiana. I'm Ryan Hedrick. Here's what's trending this hour. A flood watch remains in effect through Wednesday night with 60 to 70 mile an hour winds possible. Those strong storms brought down power lines and trees in many parts of the listening area. 1 to 3 inches of rain is expected this week, with more possible in some areas. Socialists are on the ballot in several states, and voters headed to the polls for primary elections Tuesday can expect those candidates to appear. Senator Jim Banks says that in many cases, socialists have taken over the Democratic Party.
23: When AOC is leading the Democrats in the 2028 presidential race against J.D. Vance leading it on our side, it's going to be an epic battle between two totally fundamentally different worldviews.
22: And Banks said Tuesday on the Salem News Channel that there are 212 Democrats in the U.S. House. He says a pledge was recently circulated among House Democrats stating, "We are capitalists, not socialists." Banks said only 10 of 212 signed that pledge. $20,000 is what a man from Pittsburgh stole from an Indianapolis-based fraternity, according to police. Police say he was an employee of Delta Sigma Phi, which is headquartered in Northwest Indianapolis. As part of his job, he was given a company credit card, which he did not use used properly, and now investigators have charged him. I'm Ryan Hedrick on The Level on the Go and at WIBC.com. Now your forecast from the American Standard Cooling Weather Center.
0: More rain in the forecast on Wednesday. Few gusty storms still possible with highs near 87 degrees. This wet and unsettled weather pattern will continue for both our Thursday and Friday. I'm Fox 59 meteorologist Kendall Wilson for 93 WIBC.
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37: Good evening. Welcome to the Tony Kinnett Cast here on the Daily Signal, nationally syndicated first on 93 WIBC. Boy, do we have news. I'm afraid, though, we have actually super big, huge. I mean, we're talking the kind of breaking news. That's right. You, boys and girls at home, finally, we can report with solemn certainty that Alexandria Ocasio-Cortez, the representative from New York City, she has broken up. She has split up from her fiancé, Riley Roberts. Now, you remember that just days ago, the entire country from coast to coast, from most to most, was swept into tears and mourning, in outrage, in shouting, because she filmed a little Instagram live video of herself freezing her own eggs. Now, my response to this was, we all need to know, and we all need to know a lot less about each other. But that was not her move. No, she got out there and then she released this cryptic, incredible, I couldn't quite believe it style video where she says, I'm going out for my last high speed intensity workout.
38: So I'm on my way to do my last strength training and lifting session, and let's go.
37: So some of the astute investigators among you out there in the broad, wide, wild blue, you thought, how suspicious. How suspicious indeed. And then you had AOC saying things like,
39: the abolish prisons, abolish police, which is also positions that have been taken by a lot of the progressive candidates who have won.
38: Mm-hmm.
39: How do you get around that?
38: Yeah.
37: How do you get around that for what? What are you getting around? Well, it turns out that what you're getting around is ready for a big slam, a jamma, mamma, either running for the Senate or you're going to run for the presidency. And so it's time to clear out after freezing your egg again. After freezing your eggs, she has, again, according to the brilliant, incredible, amazing, splendiferous, dedicated TMZ reporting now, she has dropped her fiancé, which just leads us to one final thing here.

0: Anyway, so congratulations to AOC. Exciting, thrilling stuff happening. All right, on to actual real news that matters. So the media, in the meantime, are losing it over the President Trump latest assassination attempt. So as a quick reminder, from July 7th to 8th, the President of the United States, Donald Trump, was over in Turkey for a series of talks with NATO. And the President of the United States then made the decision, after some officials informed Turkish counterparts of an Israeli intelligence reports claiming that Iran planned to target Trump's aircraft with a shoulder fire missile system from within about a kilometer, heightened security, like locked down the airport. And then on July 8th, President Trump publicly boarded the older Air Force One. And it wasn't the new brand new Qatari Air Force One. And those yours truly included said, boy, that's kind of interesting. They must suspect that something was a little shenaniganish. And then the old Air Force One flew away. And then the new Air Force One flew in a different direction. It's kind of some decoy. Some media and staff were on board both of them. However, here's the scoop. New reporting reveals he was secretly transferred via a catering truck to a smaller C-32 Alpha military aircraft and then departed covertly, prompted by the threat assessment. So again, there was just one little extra bit. We actually have the clip, I think, here over from CBS, where you can see the secret catering truck there. If you're on the radio, picture a small catering truck next to Air Force One. Are you picturing it? Yeah, you got it. That's it. So anywho, behold, there it is. The switcheroo, the Ocean's 11.
1: Ocean's 11, they did a switcheroo in the safe of the Bellagio. It was not so great as my great escape from Turkey. Rather impressive.
0: Well, this brought out all of the pearl clutchers. I mean, freshwater pearls, saltwater pearls, everyone came out to cry. And, well, I guess I should say, except for Rachel Maddow. So the usual suspects who are really creepy and weird got out and said, oh, good, I'm glad there was an assassination attempt on the President of the United States, which is a decision that one can make for sure.
2: Now I'm very pleased to say it's time for the last word with Lawrence O'Donnell, which is more of a pleasure for me to say than usual, because the New York Times has just posted a headline on the front page of the New York Times website, which reads, Trump hid in a catering container to sneak out of Turkey. And honestly, that news has just broken, Trump hiding in a catering cart. And the thing I want most in the world upon hearing that news is to hear Lawrence O'Donnell explain it to me.
0: I don't think it really needs. I mean, if this is the dunk that the Secret Service smuggled the president to a craft that no one knew about in the age of all of the leaks, Pete Hegseth and Donald Trump arguing outside of camp, wherever, the secret text messages of Marco Rubio, the inside chat over at the, I'm kind of impressed that this is the first a lot of people heard about it. Seriously, I'm not even joking. I'm not even being snide. I'm not even about to sing another song.
2: And God bless you, Lawrence. Please tell me that you will.
3: It is issue number one in this hour of coverage. We're going to be relying on the Washington Post that broke the story a couple of hours before the New York Times. It's one of the many examples of how Donald Trump has lost control.
0: Lost control? Hang on a second here. First of all, what does this even have to do with Donald Trump? Seriously, take this aside for a moment. Put Donald Trump just away for a moment. Is there any president of the United States in the modern America who has had their Secret Service tell them, Mr. President, we believe there is a credible threat? Instead of doing X, Y, and Z, what we're going to do is we're going to smuggle you to a secret craft so that you can get out in a way because there was a credible threat. I was one of the people who said, I don't really know if going over to a NATO summit in the middle of a hot war with Iran and all of their terror proxies in Turkey, not a trustworthy country, if that's really the move. I'm not sure what were they supposed to do. I'm genuinely serious. I don't think that if Obama had been smuggled out via a catering truck, if there was some kind of a threat when Obama went to a conference in Belgium and he's there to speak, while he's on his way out, he says, Michelle, gotta get on this catering truck. Who knows where I'll go? I don't think anyone would have made fun of the president for being smuggled out by the Secret Service. Isn't that their job? But that was, again, that was rather the better side of things. The pearl clutching came out very quickly afterward. So first of all, someone, at least around this morning, made the argument, wait a minute, but if Trump flew out on the secret military aircraft, then that means that there were all of those journalists and staffers who Trump just set out to die. And this is, I'm not joking, this is how CBS, Pod Save America, Jake Tapper over at CNN would spend the entire day from 9 a.m. this morning until now, 7:14 on August the 2nd, Tuesday, 2026, losing their marbles over this.
4: This is what reporters saw on July 8th, President Trump boarding Air Force One at the end of the NATO summit in Ankara, Turkey. This is what they did not see, a Turkish airport catering truck pulling away from Air Force One a few minutes later.
0: Why wouldn't it be a Turk? Okay, so why do they have to specify that it's a Turkish catering truck? I mean, I would have been really interested if it was like a different, like this Chipotle catering truck wrapped Donald Trump in two layers of aluminum foil to keep the steam in. It was later seen moving at a pace of just over 15 tacos per gallon. Like, what?
4: Secretly ferrying President Trump to an Air Force C-32A nearby, according to a U.S. official.
5: Certainly a decision to move the U.S. president from Air Force One to a different location. And
0: yeah, it's called a security decision. It certainly was a decision. Yeah, it's called, I believe there's a credible threat. The man has suffered several assassination attempts. Iran has promised to try to kill President Trump with any means necessary. Again, I don't care if this is Obama, Jimmy Carter, Bill Clinton, or George W. Bush, H.W. Bush. It does not matter here. And by the way, I want to make this clear. If it were Senate Minority Leader Chuck Schumer, who was in a situation like this and they had to smuggle him out of an area in a secret fashion, wouldn't bat an eye, wouldn't care even a little. I've had private security before who has suggested that I go on weird circuitous routes in order to get out of a place that the security didn't find safe. Anyone who has any kind of security that has ever needed security at all in any way, left, right, center, up, down, who cares? Whether it's Buddy Sanders or whether it's Marjorie Taylor Greene has had this exact same thing happen.
5: To obscure his movements indicates an assessment that the level of threat was really at a high point.
4: That threat came from Turkey's neighbor, Iran. Hostilities between the...
0: All right, I just... The CBS, like, after effects are hilarious there. Radio crew, we got to send you over to the commercial break. Lots more to cover tonight, all the way on the news cycle from the primaries to the assassination attempt, pearl clutching, and yes, just all of the silly nonsense that's eating up your time. It's the Tony Kinnett cast here on the Daily Signal. We'll continue on the live stream.
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0: We didn't answer. Welcome back, radio crew. So Marco Rubio looks at the reporter and said nothing. Like, when you also apparently were a super... Again, people think that Air Force One is, like, the most slow-moving, big, broadside of a barn target in the sky. Are not the most intelligent of people. Tapper continued on this all day. So Christian Martinez, he reached a statement and said, like, anyone who's ever worked with an elected principal who has security knows this. The one job of the security detail is protecting the principal, the boss, the eagle, the presidente, the headest of honchos, not the staffers or self-righteous reporters who suddenly discovered they weren't the priority. This is true, guys. When the president is anywhere else in the world, it is the job of Secret Service to protect the president, period. You have a private security firm, it is their job to protect you. If they are protecting you, if you're paying them, if you're in a gated community, the security of the gated community is supposed to protect those inside the gated community. It's their job. It's what they're being paid for. Again, when I go someplace, and I've had to have private security before, he's there to protect me, not anyone else. Now, if someone else can be helped along the way, sure, nifty, neato, great, awesome. But the primary point of security is to protect the thing that is most targeted, that would most likely be under the threat in that kind of a situation. So Tapper goes, the job of government staffers and journalists is not to serve as decoys when there's a credible threat requiring the primary to surreptitiously be exfiltrated from the vehicle. Now, I enjoyed this because someone pointed out, a guy named Ziad said, isn't it the inherent risk in this job? One does it knowing that this could be a remote possibility? And Tapper says no. And this is the part where, personally, yours truly here, have we not all spent the last half a decade, the last decade, really, I guess, since the 2026, go back to 2016, with journalists saying, we're so brave and wonderful. We're in the front lines of war and the firing of mortars and the dodging, dip, dive, duck, dodging of dodgeballs. And we're on the line of fire. I remember because at the WHCA dinner number one, where Jake Tapper and I both were at, I just so happened to remember that the Secret Service, made a point of rushing to secure the president of the United States because that's their job. They didn't rush to cover Jake Tapper. They didn't rush to cover Tony Kennett. They did their job. And then afterward, the head of the White House Correspondents Association got up there and praised all of the journalists in the room. For, by the way, there wasn't any gunshots fired in that room. The only thing that was bad, really, for the journalists in there is that there's really awful cell signal in the basement of that godforsaken hotel. And you all out in the rest of the country knew far more about what was going on than the people whose jobs it is to be on camera and talk about things. But she still got out in front of us and said, oh, you're so brave and wonderful, and you're just so, you put yourselves in the line of fire. Politico is posting pictures of like a bunch of their staff sprawled out on the floor on their tummies, writing rapid, quick articles. Guys, as someone who has two worthless master's degrees that aren't journalism and an undergraduate degree that's in science and education, not journalism, journalism ain't that hard. It's not. Does it require, or should it require, some like kind of detailed paying attention? Yeah. Is it nice to actually have a few things that you know in the tools of the trade? Sure. We'll talk about some of those this evening. Is this one? No. By the way, I was told when I went over to the Middle East last year, or producer Daniel, was it earlier this year? I went over to the Middle East to do some journalism over in the Middle East, and it was a very dangerous area. And you know what I was told? Be careful. If you go over to Turkey in the middle of an active war with the president of the United States, you're in danger. It's part of the job. It is, in fact, part of the job. Or leave me alone. So I, the pearl clutching, the screaming, the crying, even former Democrat Senator Claire McCaskill admits that if this was any other president at all, who did this, the Democrats would be praising them as being so sneaky and conniving and the James Bond of presidents.
20: If they had disclosed this after the fact, then I think everyone would be a little more comfortable with it. The fact that we're finding out from deep-sourced folks
21: right.
20: that this has happened is probably not great. But they were trying. I think there probably was a credible threat. And I don't think anybody would argue that Iran would like, we took out their entire senior leadership of their country, and they are extremists, and Trump is their number one enemy.
0: Now, again, I would like to ask you, the people who are watching the show, the normal people who are watching the show, because I know there are some staffers in D.C., and, you know, I'm glad you're watching the show. I'm thrilled to hear it. But this is for the normal Americans who every single day deal with this stuff. Can you think in the last couple of months and years of any times that the media has leaked highly classified information or tried to leak information about the numbers of total missiles or, again, private conversations, the New York Times trying to roam the Pentagon? You had, again, from The Atlantic, that one individual, not Jonah Goldberg. Oh, what's his name? The editor-in-chief of The Atlantic. Why is his name not popping? Jeffrey Goldberg, who stayed in a signal chat he wasn't supposed to be in and then kept it and recorded it and sent a bunch of the stuff. If there are leaks, then maybe at that moment, right now, you don't say anything. And this appears to be what the president is now doing regarding Iran. There's some buttoning up that's going on. Now, is that frustrating for me? As a broadcaster, would I love to tell you all of the intricate details? Absolutely. But I believe, and I'm not trying to impress you by saying this, that it is far more important that the United States do things and do them well than me get to show you exciting, inside depth, in-depth clips with breaking exclusive knowledge of whatever. I don't care for that. I'd rather they do their job. And the person who doesn't get this the most is Senate Minority Leader Chuck Schumer. Hilariously so, he released a big whining paragraph today over on X. The Senate should be immediately briefed on the Iranian threats against the president, the extraordinary measures taken to get him out of Turkey, any risks posed to U.S. personnel, any threat to the homeland. Oh, now we care. Oh, now he cares about threats to the homeland. Oh, gee, you know. It is unacceptable that Congress was kept in the dark and instead learned about the serious threat through press reports. It says Trump has put America's sons and daughters in harm's way by getting into an unnecessary and reckless war. I hate that. And as many will tell you who signed up to serve, they volunteered. The idea that America is like forcing people right now to enlist and then send them over to die, that's not how that works. But anywho, and this administration has repeatedly refused to provide Congress and the public with the transparency that they deserve. The reason that the American public is not being given the transparency that Chuck Schumer thinks they deserve is because of the internet. Boys and girls, the Iranians, if they wanted to, could watch this stream right here, right now. And if I had on Secretary of State Marco Rubio, and I made fun of his Miami, you know, University of Miami kids for IU beating them in football, and after we got done sharing our mutual love of college football, then... you know, he started giving me detailed info. Iran's going to know that about 30 seconds, according to the delay from the current stream settings. So, I'm going to take a wild guess, a wild stab here. That's why. Also, in Congress, it leaks like a sieve, man. I mean, that thing's got more holes in it than a colander. I don't know what to tell you. Bernie Sanders is actively telling the United States to abandon technological pursuits in favor of China. Unnamed officials talking to insert media outlet here. That is the most common thing ever. So yeah, I can understand why. I'm not clutching the pearls in the same fashion here that it appears the rest of the, you know, the media ecosystem is currently dealing with. Okay. So now that we've got that out of the side, the media meltdowns, let's get into some primary results. That's what you need. Let's get into a little bit of the old primary radio crew. We're going to start over here on the live stream. And that's actually okay because, Alabama and South Carolina, which we're staring down the barrel of, and Vermont, I don't think we actually have an active radio station in South Carolina or Vermont yet. So I don't feel that bad. So head over to the live stream, dailysignal.com or youtube.com/dailysignalradiocrew. Enjoy a commercial break, and we'll see you guys in a second.
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0: Welcome back from the commercial break. All you missed, Darlene Graham, the sister of late Senator Lindsey Graham, as by the decision desk's call, been predicted to advance to a runoff election. We don't have the second one on that just yet. But now it's time to get into Alabama. So in Alabama, in U.S. House District 1, you have some Republicans running. Lucas Berger, Jerry Carl, he's a former U.S. rep. He's trying to reclaim his old House seat. He's the one that's favored for the GOP nomination. You also have John Mills and Austin Sidwell. The unopposed Democrat is Clyde Jones. The House District 2 for Alabama is the biggest race of them all. For the state, I should say. So you have Hampton Harris, Christian Horn, Rhett Marquis. And if I'm saying that wrong, it's like Rhett Marquis. I'm sorry. I don't know how to pronounce the name. Rhett is the guy endorsed by President Trump, which in the last couple of weeks hasn't been as effective as a way to win the primary. A lot of the earlier primaries before last week, whoever Trump endorsed, he usually got. But in the last 2 weeks, last night, or I should say, last Tuesday with regard to Michigan and then with tonight, it's not a guarantee so far the president, just because he endorses an individual, is going to get his way. There are three others in the race as well, because why not? Everyone loves a district race with six declared candidates. David Matthews, not the band, Joshua McKee, and then James Richardson. Now, on the Democrat, you have Shamari Figures. No, really, that's their name. That's the incumbent U.S. representative, freshman Democrat, running unopposed. Now, he had some interesting takes on voter ID back in April. So I think we have this clip ready to go. Shamari Figures, fear-mongering about voter ID and such. Here we go.
3: So regardless about how you feel about voter ID, right, it's not about that. This is about ease of registration.
0: This is the guy. We covered this clip back on the show earlier this year. This is the man who went to a church and said that this is really about making it really, really, really hard for black people to vote, because apparently buying a birth certificate and a real ID in Alabama is something beyond the scope of black people, which we're going to talk about, by the way, with Patrice Onwuka here in a couple of minutes.
3: Right? The most common form of ID that everybody has is a driver's license. Right? I'm of a different era, I'm of a different generation. I probably feel a little bit differently about it. But watch this. How many people in here do not have an ID?
0: Oh, that's right. Oh, I remember this clip now. Yeah, he says, how many of you guys do not have an ID? And he expects the crowd to be like, I don't have an ID. And all of them have an ID because they're adults and we're not stupid.
3: Right? Everybody has an ID.
0: Okay, let's get into the actual real poll tax accusations here. A birth certificate in the state of Alabama, your very first certified copy costs you $15. However, if you call a health department, the health department where you were born, and you give them your social security number and like one piece of mail, it costs you $6. So that's one. What about the real ID that all of those people have? $36.25. Unless you are duplicating or replacing your card, then it's $31.25. So if you're out there and you can't afford a grand total of like $40 to get your ID, I'm not quite sure what to tell you. Now, again, I'm not totally against the idea of making some kind of standardized identification very, very easy to obtain, but I want it to be rigorous, and it should be rigorous, because there are cases in existence of voter fraud based on systems that are done very, very poorly. Now, this really, really upset Judge Indira Telwani. So Judge Indira Telwani made a bizarre but expected decision to issue a brand new injunction. This was as of 5:33 p.m. today, August the 11th. She issued a new injunction blocking the United States Postal Service from implementing the President of the United States executive order on mail ballot rules for the 2026 midterm. Now, the Supreme Court is currently weighing two different requests to lift her earlier injunction against the same executive order. Talwani has previously blocked key parts of the order in a case brought by 23 states and D.C. because, you know, of course, I bet you can guess what color those 23 states are. But the injunction only protects those jurisdictions, meaning her injunction only blocks the Postal Service from setting mail-in ballot rules and tracking and a number of other very basic requirements that, you know, a modern country might have with its Postal Service. You know, I mean, and Newman running around trying to deliver your mail. Keeping voters from going Newman on the ballot just makes a lot of sense to me. So originally the injunction was only going to apply to those 23 blue states in D.C. But the League of Women Voters sought their own injunction against USPS provisions because apparently they say women are too stupid to use the mail. And I'm not joking. In their filing, they state that there are a lot of women who are unfamiliar with the standards of the United States Postal Service. Okay. So do I think the Supreme Court is likely to rule in favor of the Trump administration here? Yeah, because there's nothing that suggests the president of the United States, while states have the right to run their own election systems in the United States by the Constitution, the federal government runs the post office. This is the fun. See, if tomorrow Indiana decides to start holding, to start voting somehow via the Department of Education, I don't know what that would look like, but just pretend with me here for a second, and it was done via funds from the federal Department of Education, then anytime the federal Department of Education was used, then yeah, I would then have to follow the federal guidance for that. If mail-in ballots are run via the U.S. Postal Service, that's not run via any state. Kentucky has no authority over the U.S. Postal Service in the Commonwealth. There are many famous, bizarre, like sitcom plots and cameos and cartoons that show the Postmaster General actually having a fair amount of authority in the United States. There is a famous clip of a Postmaster General, I believe under the George Bush administration, giving the finger to the CEO of FedEx, which is, we'll have to, you know, search the old C-SPAN 3 archives and find that. So I don't really think the Supreme Court is going to have anything extra special. Here's what is interesting about Alabama. And this producer, Daniel, has made explicit care to put in my notes here. This new map for District 2, the biggest one with Shamari Figures being very anti-voting ID, voter ID here. This is the district that has shifted roughly 22 points to the right. Alabama is one of the states that redistricted. Which means that, again, everyone pretending this is a normal midterm year, guys, the maps are different. The maps are very, very different. It is not a surefire rubber stamp, good, it's going to happen kind of a thing for either party to take the House. You have record low turnout expected in these elections. U.S. Postal Service requirements that's going to royally thwart a lot of mass mail-in ballot style measures, wink. And then last but certainly not least, you have candidates on both sides that are kind of leaving a lot to be desired. But whereas Republicans in Congress aren't really giving people a lot to be excited over, the Democrats that are stepping up to the plate here are bonkers. Now, before I leave Alabama behind, districts 1, 2, 6, and 7 were rescheduled from back in May 19th because of this brand new congressional map system. There is no runoff requirement for these races either. So whoever gets the most votes, that's it. There's no extra election, and I hate runoffs anyway, so that makes me pretty happy. In Connecticut, my least favorite state on the entire in the entire union, Democrat, you've got Ned Lamont running for governor. He's the incumbent. This is the guy who slammed ICE for arresting criminal illegal aliens. He's maintained a comfortable polling lead because, again, for all of our Connecticut people who somehow make a living in that state, I do pray for you because it just sounds awful. Anyway, here's the Connecticut government getting mad that the federal law enforcement is arresting on-the-book criminals.
4: Leave us alone. Leave these people alone. These are maybe people who want to go for a long weekend and see their aunt in Chicago. Instead, they're getting picked up by ICE at the TSA at Bradley.
0: Why? Why are they getting picked up by the TSA? Is it because they're violating the law? They just want to go visit their pals in Chicago. Cool, do so legally.
4: Be sent away to a detention facility.
0: Oh, man. You know what? I noticed something really amazing. A lot of people that are U.S. citizens, when they go to the airport, they're not hauled off to detention centers because they're U.S. citizens. Yep. I'm not seeing a lot of the counter case. And then you have Josh Elliott, who's also running for the Democrat position. He is running against Lamont from the left. So here's your, you got to have a socialist candidate. You got to. And he said health insurance as an industry just shouldn't exist at all. Get rid of it. Socialize it.
5: The private health insurance industry should not exist. It served as a perk from businesses to their employees, and then it metastasized into something that is divorced from the market, and now there are massive market failures where you can do a one-night stay at a hospital and be charged $50,000.
0: Actually, if you're an illegal immigrant and you come into the United States and then you go to the ER, the federal government pays that. My tax dollars go to that illegal immigrant receiving care. Why aren't only Americans receiving that kind of care? And his argument is what we need to do is expand the system so nothing costs anything for anybody. Oh, yeah, that's the solution.
5: It just doesn't make any sense. We know the system is broken, and what we are paying for is the profit margin.
0: No, you are paying for all of the regulations that the federal and state governments have put on insurance in the medical procedure program. Do you know why that eye care is so much less expensive? And also, like, laser eye surgery is getting cheaper by the year. This is not my point. Goodness, countless economists, industry experts have made this point before me. There's an entire imaging and then eye care parts of medicine that are getting cheaper because they're not regulated like the rest of the healthcare industry. If you allowed the healthcare industry in this country to deregulate and innovate, then you would actually see prices go down. Why? Because anytime we see deregulation, you get some really good stuff. Radio crew, we'll see you on the other side of your commercial break. We've just got so much to talk about. It's not even funny. It's the Tony Kinnett cast here on the Daily Signal.
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1: And what it's starting to do is turn a lot of the technocrat establishment in the Republican side of the Senate into getting a little bit more populist and fighty about some stuff, which is nice. The Minnesota gubernatorial right now is up against Lisa DeMuth, who appears to be one of those candidates. I don't normally do this because I don't. She doesn't have a ton of clips and interview clips that I could find in short notice here, so I apologize. Here's a campaign ad where she says, look, I'm the Minnesota State House Speaker. I fought the fraud even when Governor Tim Walz essentially went after the whistleblowers and my legislative auditor.
2: Hey, Paul, I fought the fraud and stood up to the radical far left. I'm Lisa Damon. Under one-party Democrat control, Minnesota became a magnet for fraud. Fake Somali daycare stealing our money and handouts for illegal immigrants. When Tim Walz cowered, I ended taxpayer-funded health care for illegal immigrants and said no to tax hikes because we shouldn't pay for their fraud. Amy Klobuchar won't end the fraud. I will.
3: Lisa Damon, fearless for Minnesota.
1: Not bad. Straight, short, simple, to the point. Here's what you don't like. It's something that a lot of voters out on the streets that speak English have said that's their concern. They want the fraud to stop. Makes a lot of sense. The other candidate is Mike Lindell. Now, look, folks, I'm not going to hide anything from you. I have nothing but praise for the congressional reporter from Lindell TV, who I think does a better job than anybody at going around and asking questions to various representatives and senators and getting them on the record on stuff. She does a phenomenal job. Producer Joe Sias reminded me of her name at least 36 times. I forget it every time. And she does an excellent job. And Mike Lindell has done some really great stuff. He stopped his entire factory production to make masks during the first wave of COVID. He, again, I love how the man, you know, is very, very personal about his faith. I love that. I do. I don't think he's the candidate for the job. And the reason I don't think he's the candidate for the job are coming down to two reasons. Reason number one, he acts wackadoodle and crazy. And number two, the wackadoodle and crazy stuff manifests itself in a populist rhetoric that just kind of weebles and wobbles, and whatever the public kind of believes on my side is where we have to go. So he was the guy that would say every couple of weeks in 2020 and 2021, oh, you're in 2 weeks. Trump's going to be back in the White House here in 2 weeks. And then it never happened at all. And it became so bad that, like, not only Fox News, like Newsmax wouldn't even have the guy on. Because he was a walking liability on the legal side. He was. He would get out there and say crazy stuff that was unsubstantiated. And that's not helpful. It's not useful. It's not. And the second reason is because Lindell kind of supports the amnesty for illegal immigrants as long as they're here to do some farming.
4: Here's what I propose is I want to make conditional non-resident visas. And this would be, I'm going to actually talk to the president about this, but I want to start with Minnesota. These conditional non-resident visas, you would have 6 months. Anyone's here that is an illegal immigrant comes in, you get checked in the courthouse, you get fingerprinted, you get checked in to get this conditional non-resident visa. Now you have 6 months to do that. You're not a citizen, but you don't have to leave ever, as long as a couple of things happen. One is you can't commit a crime from a gross, be convicted of a crime of a gross misdemeanor or better. Right now we have 1,300 people in Minnesota that are in our prisons that are illegal. We pay $110 million a year to house them. They need to be shipped out.
1: So far, totally agree. Totally fine. Good stuff.
5: Yeah, okay. But the now president is not going to go for this.
4: Now let me finish the plan as named. So you have this, and now at the end of the 6 months, of these people, if they want to go get a driver's license, they can go get a driver's license. But just like when I used to get DWIs, there was conditions on my driver's license. They will have to get a driver's license, but they will have to learn to speak English.
1: Okay, but here's where you lose me. Once you start saying, okay, well, the illegals need to be shipped out of prisons, but everyone else can stay here as long as they do X, Y, Z, and I don't like that. I don't. And it's a disagreement that I have, for example, even with representatives who I'm friendly with in my own state. The producer or the reporter for Lindell TV is Allison Steinberg. Thanks for reminding me of that.

0: Josiah. The reason that I have, and again, I know that Lindell is a sincere guy. I know he is. And I have never used the MyPillow products. A lot of other people have. And that's great. Is he the guy that's going to win in November? No, he's not. And if you think Lindell is going to win in Minnesota, you are on something, homie. You are. There ain't no way. You and I know it already. You and I know it. And by the way, again, it is not just me talking. I will continue to remind y'all, and we'll leave the poly market and the betting market stuff aside for a second. According to all of the polls, when you put Klobuchar versus Lindell, she skunks him by 19 points, almost 20 points. But when you have Lisa DeMuth here, it's down into the, again, into the plus 8, plus 10, plus 13 range. It starts to shrink. Now, again, is that an easy fight? No. I would rather win, though. I'd rather win. I would rather win than hearing all of the, well, let's give, you know, amnesty because we need the workers and we need... Don't do that, my man. Don't do that. You don't have to. You don't have to play this game. None of that. And also, there's some questions as to whether or not he's even, like, really extra eligible to be in the place anyway. Either way, this primary is a lot more open. A lot of people think, now again, you know, I don't care for prediction markets. Somewhere, Stephen Kent from the Consumer Choice Center is writhing in agony because I hate prediction markets. I hate the idea that you just throw money behind it and that means that's suddenly going to be the right way. These have been wrong all the time, where polls in this last election cycle have been, if they have been wrong, they have been wrong on a margin. Whereas when the prediction markets are wrong, they're wildly wrong. So Lisa DeMuth has now moved up to like a 72% chance to win the primary, as opposed to Lindell at a 28% chance. They are running their campaigns differently. And this is the real secret, the real matter, the real issue that I have. Okay. There are two different kinds of campaigns here. And there are how populists often campaigned, with exception for, there's a reason that I like Scott Pressler and like the Turning Point crowd that are exceptions to this. There's the populist side of things, and then there are the technocrats. So many of you have asked before, well, how are the technocrats, the old establishment, still able to win so many elections? Two different things. A populist campaign, like Mike Lindell, when they get out to show support, they like stand on the side of the road and they hold signs and flags. And that's fine. Do you know how many people that's convincing to come vote for Mike Lindell? Zero. Not a one. Not a one. And by the way, same with yard signs. Yard signs aren't doing it anymore. It's not 1986. Don't know what to tell you. Just not. We still have yard signs, but that's not... No, that's some real old style camp standing on the side of the road. That ain't going to do it. Radio crew, we have to continue on the live stream. We know you guys have to go. It's the Tony Kinnett cast here on the Daily Signal, nationally syndicated first on 93 WIBC. Take care.
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3: Waiting on results. I'm Lisa Lacerra, Fox News. Senator Darlene Graham considered to be the front runner in tonight's Republican Senate primary in South Carolina.
4: Graham herself is facing off against nine other Republicans tonight, and some of them are notable names in South Carolina politics, including Congressman Ralph Norman of Rock Hill. You got Russell Fry of Myrtle Beach and the former governor and Congressman Mark Sanford down in the Lowcountry near Charleston.
3: Fox's Mark Meredith in Lexington. In Minnesota, voters are choosing between progressive Lieutenant Governor Peggy Flanagan against centrist Congresswoman Angie Craig.
5: Flanagan is the more progressive candidate with positions like Medicare for All and abolishing ICE. Craig has tried to capitalize on those arguments by pointing to her record of flipping and holding a longtime Republican district and stressing that keeping this Senate seat blue should be the biggest priority in this race.
3: Fox's Garrett Tenney in Minneapolis. Polls in Minnesota are open for another hour. In Wisconsin, Democratic Socialist Francesca Hong is hoping to win the nomination for governor.
6: I think the Democratic Party, we are a Big Ten party. There's always room for better policies and always room for more people.
3: Current Governor Tony Evers has endorsed Hong's opponent, David Crowley. President Trump has endorsed Republican Tom Tiffany. In Connecticut, centrist Democrat Ned Lamont is facing a primary challenge from progressive Josh Elliott. The Trump administration is considering new charges for a man previously accused of vandalizing the Lincoln Memorial reflecting pool.
7: White House officials have reached out to the Justice Department asking about a misdemeanor charge for David Hearn. Hearn, a former Olympic canoe racer, was previously charged with a felony accused of ripping the sealant of the newly renovated reflecting pool. But U.S. Attorney for D.C. Jeanine Pirro dropped the case, writing in a court filing, evidence suggests the damage was done by a rushed job by contractors and not vandals.
3: Fox's Jared Halpern at the White House. 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
10: The wet weather will stick around through the rest of the week. I'm Ryan Hedrick. Here's what's trending this hour. Severe storms moved through central Indiana Tuesday, and a home just south of Broad Ripple was hit by a falling tree. Fox 59 says the homeowners say the house was vacant, and they were getting ready to put it on the market. The storms brought wind gusts of up to 60 to 70 miles an hour, knocking down trees and power lines across the area. Some areas picked up 2 to 4 inches of rain. He's armed and dangerous and wanted by the FBI. Tuesday, the FBI announced Gregory Henderson Jr. was added to its top 10 most wanted fugitives list. Henderson has been linked to drug trafficking and has been on the run for several years.
11: The problems associated with drug trafficking include things like collection of debts, extortion of money, burglary, robbery, car thefts, gun activity to intimidate people.
10: FBI Indianapolis Special Agent in Charge Timothy O'Malley says if you know where Henderson is and you have information leading to his arrest, you could earn $1 million. Indianapolis City County Councilor Michael Paul Hart